0: morning, Goldie. Good morning, Goldie. Good fucking morning, Goldie.
1: I have three words for you. Blue shirt guy. PSG is leveling up and at a record pace by playing the hero. It's got people all over the world asking, just who is this guy?
2: I don't know who this guy is, but he's outskilling all these players.
3: And here he is taking out a beef of it, a level 102 from Clan Ragnarok.
4: This is bullshit.
1: Who is this guy?
5: I don't know, but he's good.
6: Yeah, he's good. He looks like an NPC, but he's running around leveling up crazy fast by being the freaking good guy.
7: This colorful character in the video game Free City has been turning heads by being the good guy. Piper.
1: Who is Blue Shirt Guy?
7: You're absolutely right. Blue Shirt Guy. Who is he or she, indeed? Everybody alive, everybody alive, everybody listening to this, but I'm alive. Come on, I'm in a bar.

0: today, huh? Look, where have you been? I've been worrying sick about you. What is this shirt? Where's your collar? Where's the rest of the buttons in it? And it's not tucked in. You look sloppy. Matter of fact, you look horrible. Did you pick up some muscles, too? Or somebody outside pumping you up?
1: Sorry that I haven't been around, bud. I've been figuring some stuff out.
0: What do you mean, figure stuff out? It is nothing to figure out. Okay, you go to bed, you wake up, then you get some coffee, then you come to work, and then you repeat the same thing tomorrow.
1: The girl.
0: Oh, my God.
1: I talked to her.
0: The one with the sunglasses?
1: The sunglasses, yes! I talked to one of the sunglass people, I'm one of the sunglass people.
0: Me?
2: Everybody down on the ground!
3: You're so hot.
1: What if I could tell you that you could be more, your life could be fuller, that you're free to make your own decisions, your own choices.
2: Dumbass.
1: We are in the middle of something. Quiet time. These puppies changed my life, and they're gonna change yours too.
0: Come on now, you know we don't wear sunglasses.
1: Ho, ho, ho, ho. We do now.
3: Mine now. Are you kidding me?
1: Put them on.
0: No.
1: Life doesn't have to be something that just happens to us, right? Just put the glasses on and you're gonna see. You're gonna see. Come on.
0: I can't, okay? I'm sorry.
1: I'm keeping these asshole mouth. Now get out of here. Go, be nicer. Beat it. Go, go, go, go, go, go, go, go.
4: Don't walk, run.
1: You.
4: Duh.
1: Ugh. Sorry. You could do so much better than that guy. You could be with, like, a good guy.
3: Or maybe I don't have to be with any guy.
1: Right, exactly. Most of them are awful.
3: They really are.
1: Terrible. Yeah, do whatever you want to do. You're my best friend, buddy. You don't have to be scared. Change your mind. Be around.
5: Yo, Keith, our blue shirt guy is everywhere.
6: I know.
5: Who is this guy?

0: I'm here.
1: I really appreciate this, Keys.
2: Okay, just to be clear, all I'm doing right now is opening the door. If this clip really does prove that Antoine reused our code illegally, go find it and get out. Player's doing the jewelry store mission in Midtown. That gives you 5 minutes. And go.
0: Goddamn genius.
3: Really? I'm sitting on the toilet.
2: Right now, stealing user code, so I don't exactly feel like one.
0: You never have. Good thing I know better.
3: All right. The clip you're looking for should be on the wall to your left.
0: Thanks for the assist.
3: You got it. I hope it has the proof you're looking for.

0: blue shirt guy?
1: It's a Henley. Was that cool? It felt really cool.
2: You look really pretty. Wow, this house is so nice.
1: What are you doing here?
0: I was trying to steal a video clip. Now we're trying not to die.
2: Who are you talking to?
0: You know, that player in the NPC skin.
2: Millie, there are no other players in that house.
1: That actually hurt my hand.
0: Get down!

0: You're doing great.
1: Is that a Glock in your pocket?
2: No.
1: What?
2: It's two Glocks.
3: Oh!

0: people. Ooh, you are fired.
1: There is some concern with the bloody zombies. Retailers won't carry the game.
2: None of it's out. Never even happened. Next.
3: It's your lawyers. They need to get your deposition
2: Speak.
3: Scheduled.
2: For
3: the...
4: Which lawsuit are we talking about?
2: Millie Rusk. No sweat. That will never see the inside of a courtroom because she's got no proof and her ex-partner works for me. We're golden.
5: Antoine, hey, you look great. I thought you were still at Burning Man.
2: Oh, does it look like I'm still at Burning Man? No, so shut your stupid bearded face and listen. You heard about the asshole running around in the game and looks like an NPC.
5: Yeah, we call him Blue Shirt Guy, but we're gonna get rid of him.
2: Don't get rid of him. People like him. It's all over social media. No, in fact, you know what I'm gonna do? I'm gonna use the skin in Free City 2. Oh, art nerds, we're gonna make some upgrades to Blue Shirt, all right? Roid him out. Make him a hitman or something.
3: Antoine, we're already way behind porting over the skins from Free City 1.
2: Skins? Don't even worry about that. They won't be usable in Free City 2.
6: Antoine, you told the fans Free City 2 was backwards compatible. It was in the commercial. You said there'd be the same characters in the sequel.
2: Well, here's the thing. I was lying.
6: Listen, Antoine, the game is already buggier than ever. I got a stack of user complaints like a mile high.
2: Look, I know it sucks, but the IP recognition is rock hard, okay? So don't even worry about it.
6: I'm just saying, we could make an original game.
5: What?
2: Make an original? Why would I do that when I can make a sequel?
5: A sequel.
6: So we could make it better?
2: IPs and sequels. That is the thing that people want. Let me ask you a question.
6: Okay.
2: You love Kentucky Fried Chicken, right?
6: Mm-hmm. No.
2: If you love Kentucky Fried Chicken, and I made Kentucky Fried Chicken, and I know that you love Kentucky Fried Chicken, why would I make another restaurant called, I don't know, Albuquerque Boiled Turkey? Okay?
6: Mm-hmm.
2: Makes
6: mm-hmm.
2: no sense, homie.
5: No sense.
2: What am I going to give you? A sequel. Kentucky Fried Chicken Chicken, part two.
5: Yum. Drop the deuce
2: come
5: on
2: here.
5: Him.
2: Shh, come here. That. I want you to stress that glorious shampoo commercial head of yours about it. Free City 2 is going to be humongous.
6: It's not a word.
2: You sure you don't want to bump up to programming? I know you've got the brains for it.
6: No, thanks. I'm good right where I am.
2: Love it. Fear of flying. Can't say I can relate, but all good with me if I don't have to pay you more. Antoine, out.
7: Who is this guy?
3: Wow.
7: Took your advice. I leveled up.
3: Impressive. Why are you doing all of this?
7: I don't know. I guess I felt trapped. You know, in my life, I just felt so...
3: stuck.
7: Yeah. And then I saw you. Then I saw you.
3: Who are you?
7: A guy.
3: No, who are you, really?
7: Still guy.
3: All of this. We're leveling up so fast. Giving this whole world the finger. How are you pulling this off?
7: I've never given anyone... any of my fingers.
3: You work at Tsunami, don't you?
7: No.
3: You've got an inside track.
7: I work at the bank.
3: Right, the bank. So you're just this incredible hacker who happens to work at the bank.
7: Yes, I work at the bank.
3: Where did you get that skin?
7: It's always sort of been there. Why do people keep asking me that question?
3: I don't know. Why do they?
7: No, not doing that. What's happening?
3: I don't know, but I don't buy it.
7: No.
3: Okay, fine. I'll forget it.
7: Good.
3: I'll let it go.
7: Yes. Great.
3: We all have our secrets, I guess.
7: Yes, we do.
2: Hey!
7: Do you like ice cream?
3: I can't believe I've never been here.
7: Well, it's sort of a secret. That's why me and my buddy always come here. It's quiet and safe.
3: Yeah, it makes sense. No missions here.
7: Oh, you gotta try this. You're gonna think I'm crazy, but this is my favorite flavor in the whole world. We'll take two of the usual, please.
8: You got it, Guy?
7: It's bubblegum flavor. You think I'm crazy, don't you?
3: Guy? Get out of my brain hole! I love bubblegum ice cream.
7: No, you don't. Are you making fun of me
3: right
7: now?
3: No! Nobody likes bubblegum ice cream.
7: No, I do.
3: I had a relationship end over bubblegum ice cream.
7: No way.
3: Yeah.
7: Cheers.
3: Cheers.
7: Mm. How good is that?
3: You can taste it.
7: Taste it? It's like my tongue at a baby with a sunrise.
3: Mm-hmm.
7: Mm. Coffee used to be my favorite food, but compared to this, it tastes like liquid suffering. What?
3: Nothing. You're funny.
7: I am?
3: Yeah. Weird funny. But that's... it's kind of my speed.
7: Weird funny? That's totally my speed, too.
3: Great.
7: Yeah. I know a joke. A weird funny joke. You want to hear it?
3: Please.
7: Okay. A homosexual and a man in a wheelchair are trying to murder a very small child.
3: Whoa.
7: A cripple.
3: Whoa, stop.
7: Says
3: stop.
7: To the homosexual...
3: Stop! Where did you hear that?
7: A robbery. The gunman told it to the driver, who thought it was hilarious, so I memorized it and told everyone.
3: Word of advice? Don't crib your jokes from the trolls in Free City.
7: Trolls?
3: Is that a swing set?
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0: We're going to America because there's a connection between Trump and wrestling.
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10: Okay, this is too weird. Vintage Mariah, bubblegum ice cream, and no swings. This is too weird.
11: The same thing, too. I thought the same thing.
10: When I was younger, I was obsessed with swings. Growing up in my family, it was... You don't want to hear this. No.
11: Oh, I want to hear everything.
10: Oh, growing up in my family, it wasn't good enough to be great. You had to win, and that pressure, you know, it's just... constant. But when I was in the backyard on that little swing, you know that moment, that split second between like rising and falling when you're totally weightless and feels like you're free.
11: Free, what you said. I really want to kiss you. Is that weird?
10: You want to kiss me?
11: I want to kiss you so badly.
10: You want to kiss me badly?
11: Yeah, no. No. I want to kiss you well. I'm an idiot, so I say things like an idiot.
10: No, you're not. I mean, if you know how to, go for it.
11: I know how.
10: Okay.
11: Here it goes.

0: so much better than ice cream.
1: Whoa.
2: I think someone's at the door.
0: I'll say.
2: This was great. Yeah, let's meet up again sometime soon. Yeah?
0: Yes, definitely.
2: Maybe in the real world.
0: Yeah. Okay. Bye, Molotov.
2: Hey. My real name is Millie.
0: My real name continues to be Guy.
3: Millie, it's me. Open up.
4: What?
5: You were right. You were right.
4: Oh, come on in.
5: You were right. Our code, it is in Free City. And Millie, it works.
2: Yeah, I know, but we don't have proof. The issue...
5: Just forget about that for one second. I'm saying that our game, life itself, where characters would grow and change and feel real, worked.
2: Keys.
5: The AI worked. It's the reason why Free City is so realistic and people love it so much. And of course it doesn't look the same. There's no waterfalls, there's no butterflies and unicorns. All the characters have different skins. Of course they do. But the underlying code in the game is the same. Our code. And Guy, I mean, he has evolved way further than we thought was even possible.
2: Wait, are you talking about the hacker and the NPC skin?
5: Millie, I'm talking about the fact that Blue Shirt Guy...
2: Yeah?
5: ...is not a player. He is an algorithm who thinks he's alive. I mean, hell, technically, he is alive. He is the first real artificial intelligence.
2: No.
5: I know.
2: No.
5: Yeah.
2: Guy? My guy?
5: Wonderful.
2: It's been holy.
5: This is a good thing.
2: No, it's really bad.
5: Millie, his code, it's thousands of times the size it should be. We did it, Mills. We did it. Everything that we wanted to create, it actually happened. Okay? Did you know that the NPCs have private lives? One of the baristas learned how to make a cappuccino through trial and error. I mean, that's really difficult. I can't even do that. I can't even froth my own oat milk in the morning. And the bombshell character in the game wrote a memoir that's a searing indictment of gender roles, the patriarchy. And I mean, it's a little preachy in parts, but overall it's pretty good. I mean, Millie, we have to celebrate.
2: No, this can't be happening.
5: What are you talking about? This is what we've been working for.
2: No, I let him kiss me. So yeah.
5: I'm sorry. Wait, you let who kiss you?
2: Guy.
5: Guy?
2: The first time I kiss a non-toxic guy in, like, forever, and of course he's not even real!
5: There's not a button for that.
2: Oh, he found the button.
5: Okay.
2: Yeah.
5: I'm so confused and surprisingly curious. You let an artificially intelligent video game character kiss
2: okay.
5: you,
2: Can
5: and
2: you
5: then
2: just
5: you thought that would be
2: it like that? Because you have got to meet him, Keys. He's funny and he's sweet and he's so handsome and oh my god, now I'm saying it out loud.
5: Also, Millie, food for thought. He's like 4.
2: Really? You're gonna do that?
5: Really?
2: Wow, you just made that really creepy.
5: Really, put all that aside. Weird or not, when people find out about this, you could win a Nobel Prize. Oh god.
2: What?
5: Oh my god, if they see this.
2: What is it?
5: Antoine, what else? He's lying. He lied about using our code. He's been lying about the game being backwards compatible. I think he's lying about Free City 1.
2: What are you talking about?
5: Look, you see? There's not one mission, not one location. I mean, there's not even a single character from Free City 1 on here. Free City 2 is not an update.
2: It's a replacement.
5: Exactly.
2: So when Free City 2 launches on Monday.
5: Blue Shirt Guy, all proof of our code, everything will be deleted.
2: He can't do that. I mean, this is artificial life we're dealing with. I mean, that's insane. We're screwed.
5: Maybe not. If we can find our original build in the game, it'll prove that Antoine used our code without properly licensing it. We just have to find it before Free City 2 launches. We have 48 hours.
2: I've looked, Keys. You know I have.
5: I know you have. But now that we both know about Blue Shirt Guy, maybe he can help?
2: That would mean I'd have to tell him.
5: Millie, he's not gonna exist once the sequel launches. His whole world's about to end. Don't you think you'd want a chance to save it?
6: Here you go.
5: Thank you.
6: You got it.
2: Guy?
6: Hey.
7: Hi.
2: Guy, we need to talk.
6: What's going on with your voice? Where's your Australian accent?
2: British.
6: I think I know an Australian accent when I see one.
2: I turned off the accent filter. This is me.
6: Good.
2: Look, I have to tell you something really important.
6: Are you married?
2: No.
6: Oh, God. That would have been like the worst thing ever.
2: Maybe not the worst thing. I have to show you something.
6: Okay. Wow. I always wondered what was in here. Wow.
1: Has anyone seen my cat?
6: Hey, that's Phyllis. She's always losing her cats. And there's Joe. He's my friend. I know that guy. I don't get it. Where is this place?
2: There is no easy way to say this. But this city is a game.
6: There's no easy way to say this. I know it's a game. You taught me how to play it. Boop, boop.
2: Yes, you're right. I did. But it's not just that it's like a game. It is a game. It's a video game, and that's all it is.
6: So the entire world is a game?
2: Yes.
6: And we're all just players in the game?
2: Not exactly. I'm a player. All these people here are players. We live in the real world. But you only exist here.
4: It's why you can never leave Free City.
2: You're what we call an NPC.
6: NPC, that the policeman and the muscular bunny rabbit, they call me that. What is an NPC?
2: Just watch.
7: Everybody get down on the ground! Nobody try to be a hero, this'll all be over soon.
6: I don't understand.
2: You're a non-player character. A background person. Someone designed to make the game more fun for real people.
6: Wait, hold on a second. Just stop for a second. I want to make sure that I'm getting this straight. I just want to fully understand here. So, I'm fake. The entire world is fake. I'm not even a main character. I'm just this idiot who's in the background. I mean, Millie, why are you even saying this? I love you.
2: You only think that because it's in your programming. Guy, I need you to listen to me. In 2 days, the game is gonna shut down for good.
8: When this sequel launches, this whole city, you, all the people in it who aren't players, they'll be gone forever. You need to listen.
6: My whole life, I felt like there had to be something more, and then I saw you. And I knew I was right. I was right. And for a second, I felt amazing.
8: I know.
6: Except you don't know, because we're not the same. Isn't that what you said? You said that. We're not the same. You're real. And I'm what? I'm what?
2: You're not.
6: Well, I may not be real, but I, for a second there, I felt pretty alive.

0: have the quarterly report to my desk by Friday.
1: Quarterly reports? My, what specific business lingo?
2: Well, life in the big city ain't nothing like
1: it. Until it crushes your soul.
3: Has anyone seen my cat? Has anyone seen my
1: cat? Your cats? No, Phyllis, I haven't seen them, but here's a revolutionary idea. Close your goddamn door. It's not like they're climbing on top of one another, forming a little kitty tower, and then jimmying the locks. They don't have thumbs, Phyllis. No thumbs! Don't you get it? Don't any of you get it? None of this matters! None of it! It's fake! We don't matter! That building, that's fake! This street, it's fake! That car!
4: Officer Johnny!
5: Have a good one, guy.
6: Oh, hey, come in. Here you go.
5: Thank you. Buddy.
6: What would you do if you found out that you weren't real? What do you mean?
5: Pretend with me.
6: Okay, so, can I pretend I'm a ghost?
5: Sure.
6: Oh, do I look like how I look like now, or when if I die? Like, do I have a funeral outfit on? I mean,
5: doesn't
6: this is kind of funeral, but even though it's a work uniform, because I got a towel.
5: So let's move on from the concept.
6: Got it. I'm not a ghost. I'm very disappointed, but
5: yeah.
6: I get it. I'm me, who I am right now, and I'm just trying to help a friend. I say, okay, so what if I'm not real?
5: I'm sorry. So what?
6: Yeah, so what?
5: But if you're not real, doesn't that mean that nothing you do matters?
6: What does that mean? Look, brother, I am sitting here with my best friend trying to help him get through a tough time, right? And even if I'm not real, this moment is. Right here, right now, this moment is real. I mean, what's more real than a person trying to help someone they love? Now, if that's not real, I don't know what is.
5: Do you know the other security guards?
6: Well, I know them all. Why?
5: Hey, buddy. Let's not have a good day. Let's have a great day.
6: God, what are we doing here?
5: We're here to get a video clip for my friend Millie. Does this look intimidating?
6: I don't know. How do you hold this thing?
1: You have something I want, and you're gonna hand it over.
0: How'd you get in here?
6: Easy. I know your security guard.
0: Jimmy?
6: His name is Luigi. So if you took some time to learn his name, maybe he wouldn't turn on you so quick.
1: I need a video clip, and you're gonna give it to me.
0: Wait a minute, are you Blue Shirt Guy?
1: Yeah, maybe.
7: Holy shit, you're Blue Shirt Guy, it's you.
1: Yeah.
7: I love you.
1: You
7: I mean, I'm like a fan.
8: You're awesome. You can have anything you want. Wait, hold on 1 second. Gamers, listen up. This is Revengeman Buttons here. I'm here with Guy. The guy, he's in my stash house and he's here to rob me. Can I get a little...
9: A what for my followers, Guy?
1: What?
8: Perfect. All right, so what's happening is...
9: Guy's looking for a clip showing a walkthrough I did to get to the secret level.
1: Who are you talking to?
8: Sorry, what a... I've been talking to you, it's such a classic guy line.
1: Right?
8: You're good. Oh, anyway. And you tried to steal it from me with that Molotov chick.
1: Her name's Millie.
9: Yeah. Wait, who?
1: Millie.
6: I think it's going really well. I know. I mean, this is literally the first time I took my gun out of the holster. Totally right.
8: Guy, I tried to go back through, but the glitch is patched. I never found it again. I'm the only one that ever saw what was on the other side.
10: But it's all here. Check it out. It's pretty cool, actually. It's like a whole other world.
1: This is it. This is the game clip.
8: Can you do one single, just one solid for me? One thing, I'll stop asking,
1: yeah.
8: Okay? Just say my catchphrase. My viewers will just banana cream sandwich all over themselves if you say it.
1: Well, I love banana cream sandwiches.
8: Maybe not this banana cream sandwich.
1: Yeah, this one.
8: Perfect. Okay, so just say, you know what time it is?
1: You know what time it is?
8: You know what time it is?
1: You know what time it is?
8: You know what time it is?
1: You know what time it is?
8: You know what time it is?
1: You know what time it is?
8: It's crime o'clock, baby.
1: Yeah.
8: It's crime o'clock.
1: No, I can't say that. It's not like a...
8: It's all right. I'll say it myself. All right, you know what time it is?
1: No. It's crime.
7: Ma! Ma! Are you-
9: vacuum right now? You really have to do that here? I'm saying my
8: catchphrase. Everybody's watching.
9: God!
11: You're 22 living in my house. There is no God.
9: Sorry, guy.
5: Thank you, Mr. Buttons. We're gonna go. We're gonna go.
8: No, no, no. No, you gotta kill me.
5: Sir, what?
8: You gotta kill me. Please kill me. Give it to me, Daddy. Give it to me.
5: No, you're not. No, please don't do that. Please don't do that. That's not. I'm not. You're not gonna hurt anybody. I'm a good guy.
8: What?
5: Would you say?
8: That's deep.
5: No, it's not.
8: It's like I can taste you.
5: Deep. I want your help, buddy. I don't have the safe word.
8: I know what you want.
5: I don't want that.
9: Yeah, you do.
5: That's touching. Touching. They're touching.
8: Yeah.
5: I know what you want.
8: Yes, I do. You want a little bit of that free city itchy kitty?
5: Uh-huh. Yes, you do.
12: The way you move, it's almost dirty.
8: What about a little Thanos glove? And do a little bit of Thanos. Snap.
5: Oh, that looked like it hurt.
8: Yeah, a little Sunday dry.
5: Oh, you have a beautiful home.
8: You snakey man? No? No snakey man?
5: Bye, Mr. Buttons.
8: Come on, give me one snake. Just come on, man. Mom, do not touch that sock. I swear to God, if you touch that sock, you will be in therapy for the rest of your life. No. That's my special sock! Put it down!
5: Millie, please. Please wake up from your standing coma. Look, I know this world is just a game to you and you can come and go, but to me, this place, these people, that's all I have. And if I can help you save it, I want to do that. But you gotta wake up, please. Millie, I'm sorry for running away.
13: Guy?
5: It's like, go, go!
13: Oh, that's so scary. It's just terrifying.
14: I'm sorry. Look, you may have started out living in the background, but so did I. We're done with that.
5: I got you a present. I didn't have time to wrap it.
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28: Say over 1 billion NPCs are killed every year. Now, I'm not gonna lie, that's at least 50% my fault.
29: I used to shoot all the secondary characters when I was born, you know. And then, I'd teabag them a little bit.
30: Who the hell even knows who this blue shirt guy is? But I'll tell you this, he's got me thinking about NPCs and how I play the game.
31: The game wasn't even made for someone like this, for a player to be a good guy.
32: He's also a really cute guy. And not just the face, you know, but like the whole thing. And honestly, it's got me realizing, maybe we've been thinking about NPCs wrong this whole time.
33: I think Blue Shirt Guy is like a symbol, you know, like maybe people can be whatever they want.
34: He's like an icon. Is that the right word? Like, he reminds us of what's possible.
33: Also, he's like crazy hot.
35: Oh my God, totally. I'd hit those pixels hard.
36: We should all be more like Blue Shirt Guy. Maybe we just stop the killing.
37: He's dead! You hear me? Got the guy? Put him up here. Put him up here on the screen. Put him on the screen. Make me see him. There he is.
38: Yes, there he is, the little do-gooder.
39: I thought you liked Blue Shirt.
37: Don't say words to me. People are so busy watching this loser on Twitch and YouTube. You know what they're not doing, guys? Buying Free City 2. Pre-sales are down 16%.
5: 60.
38: 60, that's bad.
37: Oh, we are 48 hours from launch.
40: Yeah, he's gone viral.
37: Yeah, a virus that's given me ass and ball cancer at the same time. Inoperable. You know, this whole good guy routine, it is a bad influence and it's bad for the franchise. I want him gone. I don't care who it is, boot him.
40: You can't.
5: Oh, sorry, what?
40: You can't.
5: Why not?
40: Because he's not a hacker, Antoine. He's an NPC.
5: You trying to tell me that all this shit about a self-aware NPC is real?
40: Yeah. I don't know how or why, but he's real.
5: What am I gonna do? Okay. What to do?
0: Got it!
5: And keep up! So we can't kick him out of the game. How do we reset his AI?
0: Ideas, people. Come on, hit me. Ideas.
39: You could just reboot the server.
0: Keep talking.
39: If we reboot the server, then he's just going to revert back to a regular non-player guy.
5: Solution.
40: Antoine, you're talking about terminating the first confirmed artificially intelligent life form right now, okay?
5: Honey, shh. He's losing me money, so I don't care if he's Arnold frickin' Schwarzenegger. Terminate him. Reboot.
40: You can't do that.
0: A reboot?

0: very expressive with his body.
1: Clearly.
2: What is that? It's a whole other world over there. It's like some kind of paradise and shit.
1: Oh my god, that's it. What? It's our original build, and that build is proof our code is in the game. You have no idea how long I've waited for this.
0: I've seen this place.
1: What?
0: Yeah?
1: What do you mean? How could you possibly see this?
0: Millie? Millie?

0: We're dark.
1: Free City is offline.
2: What? What is happening?
3: Scheiße.
4: Bye-bye, Blue Shirt.

0: Baldy?
1: A front of warm, dry gunfire mixed with late afternoon stabbings could lean into streets wet with the blood of innocence by early Tuesday night.
2: What really is the difference between a light roast and a dark roast?
3: Nobody knows. Don't have a good day. Have a great day.
0: Guy, can we talk?
2: Why doesn't Sunglass Girl know your name?
3: I don't know. Keep walking.
0: Come on, Guy, you know me. You know this. You said this clip showed a place you'd seen before. I need to know where. The data's been erased, but it's in your head. Please try to remember. This is really important. Please, Guy, think. The ice cream, the swings.
2: Oh, my guy loves swings.
3: At Free City Harbor Park, there's a great swing set there. Have you been?
0: Yes, we have bubblegum ice cream.
3: OMG, I love bubblegum ice cream.
2: He loves the bubblegum ice cream.
0: Yes, I know, we had it together, remember? Please, Guy, you're all I've got.
3: I'm sorry, lady. I think you have the wrong guy.
4: Don't have a good day. Have a great day.

0: Hello?
1: I might have found something.
2: I've been going through Guy's code, and there is something there, even now.
1: After the wipe.
0: What's the point? Guy was like a one in a billion miracle. We can't replicate that.
3: I tried, okay? You were right. It's over.
2: No, Millie, you're not listening to me, all right? A reboot, it doesn't erase his AI coding. You literally would have to destroy the servers to do that.
1: His AI is still there. It just needs to be accessed.
0: I've seen him, Keith. He's forgotten everything.
2: Just look at the trace log I sent you.
1: It'll explain everything.

0: Now, from the beginning, Guy's behavior is much more complex than it should be, thanks to our code. But he's still stuck in Free City. He's still stuck in this life, this loop. And then something changes. He comes to life. If why? And then I remembered one of the characters from Life itself. It's this guy that I nicknamed Lovelorn. And he was someone who was designed to never meet the right person. It was essentially the building blocks of the character. But he never stopped hoping that he would meet the girl of his dreams. So I had to base this girl off of someone, and who better than the person that I was sitting next to every day? You. But then, one day, he meets you in Free City. And once he sees you, he can never be the same. He was supposed to feel doomed, but instead, he feels alive until eventually, he is alive. You changed him, Millie. You changed his code, and I think you can do it again. You brought him to life, Millie. You brought him to life. And he was alive because he met the one person.
1: Don't have a good day.
2: Have a great day.
3: Thank you.
4: Thank you.
5: Everybody down on the ground.
6: Nobody try to be a hero. This will all be over soon.
5: Everybody except you.
1: Door, door, door, door, door. I got it. Ugh, please, I have a cold fish.
5: Look, I don't know how long. I just took you hostage. There were 3 badges on me.
1: The badges? Is that like a Girl Scout thing?
5: There is something
1: is
5: inside you guys.
1: What? I don't want
5: they
1: anything inside of me.
5: I stuck you in that bank and expected you to
1: I'd
5: just
1: the
5: follow
1: bank.
5: The rules and do the same thing every day. Yeah, but you are so much more than that.
1: I want to be more
5: no,
1: than
5: No, and I need you to remember it.
1: Why have you been following me? How do you know my name?
5: Put these on.
1: I don't have to do anything that I don't want to do.
5: True, the choice is totally yours.
1: Okay, fine. Wait. What are these, trick glasses or something?
5: Listen carefully. In 24 hours, this world, everyone you know, it's all gonna disappear for good.
1: Can you please just let me go? I mean, I haven't really even seen your face. I mean, I've seen the general area, but I'm not really good with descriptive words. I'm really good with words in general.
5: Screw it.
1: Let's go.

0: remember.
1: Welcome back.
0: No, I remember everything. Come with me.
2: I do this every day, so much I'd forgotten why. You see that? Right there.
1: Oh my God. Oh my God! Antoine hit our original build past the horizon, making it invisible, but he forgot to scrub the reflections. It's still out there, Guy. We just can't see it. If we can get there, that is the evidence we need.
3: You can't go past the waterline. I tried.
1: We need help.
4: Antoine found a way to hide it in plain sight, in the one place no one can even get to.
5: I can't even believe he's smart enough to be this diabolical.
6: Please, I need you to focus.
2: Okay, so the reflection shows the build past the southern horizon,
4: but the game physics won't allow you past the beach.
1: Do you think you can find a way to get us past the collision mesh?
5: We're gonna need a bridge.
2: You just get to Hitman's Beach and I'll figure out the rest. And Millie?
5: Be careful.
2: Antoine may be an asshole, but he's not stupid. He'll figure out what you're up to and he'll throw everything he's got at you.
6: You're right.
7: Hi, Millie? And other person I can't see? Well, I have an idea. What if he has nothing to throw?
8: Everyone, gather around. Thank you for coming. And you know me, I'm Guy.
9: Hi.
8: Hi. What I'm about to say may be hard to understand. Really hard to understand. But are you sick of living in the background? Aren't you sick of being shot at?
10: Enough.
8: Taken hostage?
10: No more.
8: Run over?
10: We done with that.
8: Robbed, stabbed, used as a human shield?
11: We are tired of his damn!
8: Buddy!
10: Sorry.
8: What are you trying to say, Guy? I'm trying to say that things in this city don't have to be this way. Things can be different.
10: Different how?
8: For starters, you can put your arms down.
1: Yeah.
8: There you go. You got it. Yeah, keep pushing. There you go. Breathe through it. There you go.
10: Nope. That feels unnatural. I mean, what about when someone runs in with a gun? Having my arms up is just a real time saver.
8: Except, what if the guy with the gun doesn't come?
10: What? Really? There's always a guy with a gun.
12: So many guys with guns.
8: People, what if our world doesn't have to be so scary? What if we can change it? Millie, how many times a day are the banks robbed in your world?
1: Hardly ever, Guy.
8: What about corpses, Millie? You see a lot of those? How many an hour?
1: None per hour, Guy.
8: What about gun violence? See a lot of gun violence in your world?
1: Actually, that's a big problem, Guy. It's a massive problem.
2: I didn't see that coming.
1: It's true, it really sucks.
8: The point is, we don't have to be spectators to our own lives. We can be whatever we want.
13: We can't all be you, Guy.
8: That's not true. What's inside of me? It's inside of you, too. It's inside of each and every one of you. You're growing.
14: I need more in my life than drip coffee. I want to make
8: a cappuccino.
14: A goddamn difference in the world.
8: Much, much better.
14: And a green tea boba.
15: Holy shit!
14: That's right!
8: You go, girl.

0: Everybody get down on the ground! Hello? Where the hell is everybody? Hello?
1: Where are all the NPCs?
2: I've been playing Free City for like 3 years now. I've never seen anything like this.
3: Up until recently, I don't even know if I'd have noticed a few NPCs going missing.
4: And I don't know if this is just some whack Reddit theory, but some people are saying that blue shirt guy isn't even a player, that he's actual AI.
3: AI?
5: Actual AI. You know, alive. It's why blue shirt guy is trending everywhere.
3: Antoine, if you're watching this, please fix the game, and most of all,
6: oh my God.
3: Bring back
6: my
3: Blue
6: God.
3: Shirt.
7: Antoine, you should see this.
8: And you tried to steal it from me with that Molotov chick.
9: Her name's Millie.
8: Who?
9: Millie.
10: Got him! Got him! Got you! Now, sir.
11: Put him up on the screen. Now, put him up. That's it. Come on, quicker. Yes, there he is.
12: He's joyriding around Free City with some player called Molotov Girl.
11: AKA Millie Rusk.
12: Millie Rusk, isn't that Key's old partner?
11: Yeah. Also the one who's trying to hit me with this bogus lawsuit because she's desperate for a piece of Tsunami Kwan. Boot Molotov Girl, now.
12: I'm trying as hard as I can, but her account's spoofed. This woman is exceptional.
11: They kill her in the game.
12: What?
11: Yes, I said that. Kill her. Throw everything at them, all right? 5 badges, G.
12: Yeah, just one problem. We don't have anything.
11: What you talking about, Willis?
13: We don't have any defenses.
12: We don't have police, military. Know nothing. It's what I've been trying to tell you. It's like every NPC went on strike.
14: That's all, half-cap, double photo, milk, matcha, latte, and cinnamon!
15: It's me. Thank you.
12: Don't give up, don't! It's like a digital walkout.
11: No, it's not. They're doing this on purpose as part of their plan. You know what we're gonna do? We're gonna kill them in the game. Turn off respawn. Kill them dead now.
12: But that means any players who die will be done for good. They'll freak out.
11: I don't care.
12: Sir, just to be clear, are you telling me that it's go time?
11: Are you looking for some sort of banter thing? Because you think we're friends now and we're in some sort of gang together?
12: Yes, that's exactly what I'm looking for.
11: Cool, we're a team. Hey, would you come up with a catchphrase?
12: All right.
11: Okay, on three. One, two, three. Get back to work! Someone find me, Kate!
12: All right, people, you heard him. It's go time! Oh, that's not good.
3: He knows where we're going.
12: All right, I got him, don't worry. Want some 4 wheels to the face? Take that. Rabbit's coming for you, apex predator. Here we go. Y'all watching this? I'm about to end this fool.
3: Keys, if you're there,

0: I just checked with security. Keys hasn't left the building.
1: Oh, sounds like you've done everything possible. Time to give up? You want to give up?
0: No, I'm sensing you want me to keep looking. I'll be back.
2: I have no idea where these fools are running to.
1: I do. Southern Shore. Hitman's Beach.
2: That's stupid. There's nothing out there but water. Game physics won't even let you get past the shoreline. Unless there is something out there.

0: Antoine, is there something there?
1: Screw it.
2: No, it's time for Dude.
3: We're still working on him.
2: I worked on him myself. He's perfect. Drop in Dude now.
3: Just do it. He's got like half a brain. He's barely written, but sure. Start the upload.
0: What are we supposed to do now?
3: No, Keys, finds us a bridge.
2: Come to collect those knives you stabbed in my back, bro? You've been helping Millie Russ this whole time. She's looking for your build.
4: What build, Antoine? It's not like you used our code anyway, right?
5: And if you didn't use our code, then how can our original build be in the game, right?
4: Or am I missing something?
2: Leave us. Okay, Keys. Let's have a real talk. If I'd put out your dumb game, it would have bombed.
4: Antoine, you don't know it would have failed.
2: Yeah, I do know. I looked at the numbers, the tracking, the focus groups.
4: Has it ever occurred to you that some things matter more than numbers?
2: What matters more than numbers? Money? Yo, newsflash, bro. Money is still numbers. Nothing matters more than numbers. You should be thanking me.
4: I should be thanking you. What about the profits that you got from our work?
2: You chose your side, little Padawan. And now it's time for you to take your place next to the Emperor. You get me, bro?
4: Yeah, I get you, bro. Which leads me
0: to this.

0: Thanks, Keith.
1: What the hell was that?
2: Hey, Antoine, things are getting hectic.
1: Oh, I thought you were smarter than this, Keith. You're obviously fired, you know that. And you, what is she still doing in the game, man? Boot everyone.
3: Hold up, you want me to boot all the players?
1: Boot them out of the game now! Cancel every player account. And where the hell is dude? Security! Kick this punk out.
4: Guy!
5: Billy!
4: They're taking me out.
5: What's happening?
4: It's on you now. Everybody's watching. You gotta keep going.
5: Wait. Will I see you again?
4: You will if you make it across that bridge. Show the whole world our build. That's the proof. You do that, Antoine is done.
5: I'll make it.
4: What the hell?
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0: 站住！哎，小心啊！
1: All right, let's all remember this moment before we were fired.
2: Oh.
3: Catchphrase.
4: Well, I haven't had time to think one up yet. Although catchphrase, as a catchphrase, is a pretty cool catchphrase.

0: I came to save you. Who is this?
1: I don't know.
0: He's glorious. I mean, he's just like you,
1: but way better.
2: Way, way better.
1: Thank you.
0: No, it's not a compliment.
1: I wouldn't touch him if I were you, buddy.
0: I mean, I don't think I should touch him. You don't mind this, do you? Because I'm your buddy, too.
1: I think he's gonna hit you.
0: He punches so hard, but yet his hands are so soft.
1: Be strong.
0: Okay, bye. Hey, it's like I'm a feather to him.
3: Playtime's over. Catch phase.
0: I don't know what to do.
1: Come on, man. Get up.
4: Get up.
5: There are three things I love in life. Kicking ass, TBD, third thing here.
6: Oof. Oh, shit.
7: Activate death blow.
8: Bye, guy.
9: Oh shit, that's a death blow.
4: Get up!
5: Mom, he's coming in with a death blow!
10: Get up, guy.
0: What the shit?

0: Yes!
1: That's a lightsaber, dude.
2: Is that a lightsaber?
3: It is.

Do you see them all now?

0: Let's go.
1: Where are we going?
0: We can't let them get across that bridge.
1: You want to finish this out with me?
2: Look, I don't even know what's going on, but hell yes, I'm with you.
3: Let's

0: Antoine.
1: Come on, man. What are we doing here?
2: We're the service to Free City One.
1: No. Antoine, what the hell are you doing?
2: If they get past that horizon to the build, I lose everything.
1: Wait, so you did steal their code?
2: Welcome to the conversation, genius. Where are those servers?
1: Well, it's all of these, but hold on. I'm trying to wrap my head around this.
2: This one?
1: Yeah, how did you...

0: Which server has the ocean and the rest of the bridge?
1: I'm not gonna tell you, you're just gonna destroy it.
0: Yeah, because it's my game.
1: Except it's not. It's Keys' game. You didn't do shit. And guess what? Keys is my boy.
2: Security!
0: Please escort this former employee off the premises.
1: Make him call you by your real name.

0: scared my whole damn life. But I'm not scared anymore.
1: Sorry.
0: I'm not. It's been the best day of my life. You get to that field. Show we matter.
2: Security guard right there was a goddamn hero.

0: game's original build out there for everyone to see. Probably win your lawsuit, huh?
1: Looks likely.
2: Cool.
0: And here's the thing, bro. Here's the thing. Right here, I got everything you care about. The sliver that's left of Free City, all your little background friends, including your digital boyfriend. Last server.
1: Look, I just want the world that I built and the people in it.
0: What's in it for Antoine?
1: Everything else.
0: Meaning? Pretend I'm dumb.
1: You have the rights to our code, keep all the profits, just give me what's left of Free City. Let me build my own world from there.
0: What about Free City 2? Free City 3? No pursuant spin-offs.
1: All yours. Just put down the axe.
0: You know that this is like the dumbest deal in the history of dumb deals, right? I mean, you're talking about giving up millions of dollars. Why would anyone do that?
1: Because Keys and I made something great. And I don't need money or fame to prove that to myself. I'm done playing your game, Antoine. It's time I played mine. Deal?
3: 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Sales for Free City 2 continue to slip, with numerous reports of bugs in the code and lagging online play.
4: Embattled Tsunami game founder Antoine Hovacelic finds himself in the crosshairs.
5: Crosshairs. He's in the crosshairs and embattled.
1: We're too busy to gloat.
6: Speaking of busy, we just doubled the amount of unique visitors we can handle. It's amazing. Who'd have thought that so many people would just want to watch video game characters instead of shoot at them?
5: Hmm. Oh, yeah, we did.
1: Yeah. Yeah, you're pretty cute when you brag.
7: Meanwhile, the game Free Life is quickly becoming the little indie that could. Players are swarming to this observational fishbowl game where they interact peacefully with the one and only blue shirt guy and is now no longer in the background, digital friend.
5: Hey, Mills. Do you want to come grab coffee with me?
1: Actually, I'm going to jump back into the game.
5: Okay, yeah, sounds good. I'll grab you one.
1: Oh, Keys.
5: I know, medium coffee, cream, two sugars.
8: Yeah. Hi, Randy. Milton.
9: I was wondering when I'd see you again.
1: Yeah, life has been pretty crazy lately.
9: You should see it in here. We're talking free bubblegum ice cream for life.
1: Wow.
5: Hey, guys.
1: Look, I this is harder than I thought.
5: Then let me do it for you. Guy.
9: You are dreamy. Your taste in blue shirts and 5-octave musical superstars, it's deeply, deeply attractive to me. But I can't keep spending all my time with you. I created this world, but I can't live my life in it.
5: See? Is that so hard?
1: So what are you gonna do?
9: Anything I want, thanks to you. I'm not stuck in a loop anymore. Neither are you. I love you, Millie. You know, maybe that is my programming talking, but guess what? Someone wrote that program. I'm just a love letter to you. Somewhere out there is the author.

0: You brought him to life. You brought him to life. And he was alive because he met the one person he'd been waiting for his whole life.
1: And I had to make it realistic, so I based it off of you. The woman of his dreams. She was the same as mine.
0: So she liked bubblegum ice cream and swing sets. And she had this very cute but oddly specific habit of always humming this classic Mariah Carey track. Like all the time, she would repeat.
2: Finally!

0: You okay, little guy?
1: You seem adjective.
2: I'm great. You could put me down, by the way. Thank you. That was nice. No, I'm great. You're great, dude. Just missed my best friend. We used to do the same walk together every day, except he wore a shirt and could complete a full sentence.
1: I could bench press a sentence.
2: Yeah, that's totally not the same thing at all.
1: Harder laughter!
3: Oh. Yeah?
2: Buddy!
3: No. Oh my God, God!
2: Buddy, I thought I'd lost you!
3: You didn't! 1 minute I'm running on a crazy bridge to nowhere, thinking about sweet Monday life is over. The next minute, I'm like in some type of flying in some like fairy dust, pixie dust, and then I plop down into this slice of heaven. Man, I love it here. Like that, a couple days ago, I rode a centaur. Now, it might sound weird, I took a piggyback ride on a half dude and a half horse, whatever a centaur is, I did it.
2: I rode a dude too.
1: Friendly gesture.
2: So friendly. Come on, bring it in.
3: Are we gonna hug?
2: I'm coming for you.
3: No, you're not, I'm coming for you.
2: Yes, I am.
3: You come here, I'm coming to you.
2: I'm reeling you in, I'm reeling you in. I'm
1: Buddy, I missed you.
4: So where's the bank?
2: There is no bank.
4: So what do we do?
2: Whatever we want.

keep the bank holiday streaming going with plenty more films to tuck into, like Gerard Butler's Crash Landing in Plane, Matt Damon sussing out the phonies in the Adjustment Bureau, and more. Next tonight, it's Gordon Ramsay's Secret Service.

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11: I've been working at the Marvel Ranch for 40 years.
12: 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Shut up!
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11: There's definitely a problem with the playing around.
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19: it! 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
21: I'm in Reading, Pennsylvania, to visit Marble Ranch. This restaurant's been running for over four decades, and my insider has told me that this place is struggling to keep the doors open. Okay, straight down here. Fingers crossed, we can get in there. Yes. Shit. Okay, let's go, quick. I'll go down first. Look at this place. Oh, my goodness, Christ. Okay. Oh, my goodness me. Shit. Look at that. What is this? It stinks down here. What is that? They're mice droppings. Mice are shitting all over the place. How many mice does it take for a cluster of shit that big? It's like an apocalypse of turds. You smell that? It stinks. When was the last time this place was clean? Quick. Dear, oh dear. Look at that thing. Man. There's another one in there. Oh, shit. They obviously know there's a rodent problem, but they're doing nothing about it. I'm gonna set a rodent cam here.
22: Right, do you have a cloth? I just wipe my hands.
21: Watch this staircase, please. This thing's older than me. Okay, all clear. Let's go. Oh my goodness me. Right, let's have a look in here. Black light out. Look at the state of this place. Look at that all the way down. How disgusting is that? This place hasn't been cleaned in years. Oh, shit. And look, that's to catch mice and cockroaches inside a freaking bread warmer. There's sesame seeds and mouse shit mixed together. This is disgusting. It stinks. Oh my goodness me. That's a combination of food, grease, drippings. No wonder the mice are ODing. They're not even interested in cleaning. Stop it. Are they pre-made omelets? No. I'll see if I can make one in 90 seconds. Oh my goodness me. And it's broken as well. Pre-made omelets, now that's a first. How many microwaves? Look at the state of that. I'm gonna do an ATP test here.
12: All this is doing is just picking up tiny particles. And then into my machine. Under 30 is good. Anything above 90, we're in trouble. Wow. 5,718. 90 is our max. That is a new record, contaminated with live bacteria. Honestly, this place is disgusting. It's clearly run by a bunch of amateurs. There is no standards anywhere. This place is rock. It's called the Marvel Ranch Diner. Wow, there's nothing marvelous about their performance, let me tell you. Should we get out of here?
15: Oh, man.
12: Oh, my goodness me. What a hellhole. Go. Hey. I stink like a dead mouse.

0: Hey, good morning.
1: Van is online, Chef. Over to you.
0: These guys are under the impression they're on a restaurant refresh show.
2: Hi, my name is Cheryl, and welcome to Restaurant Refresh.
0: Camera 7. Let's go. Look at that dining room. Look how dreary that room is. Terrible benches, chairs, plastic menus. Oh, man. That's Cheryl, the owner. My insider told me she sort of grew up inside this diner.
2: I've been working at this restaurant for 40 years. I grew up here. In fact, when I was pregnant the first time, my water broke here on the line, and I drove to the hospital myself. Since 1959, my dad started working here, was able to purchase it, and then I started working here when I was 13. And then when I was 18, I took it over myself. But like, the restaurant is always kind of in limbo. Like, it was so different way back when. There's not enough business around here. I've purchased this building now, and I have this big mortgage payment now, so am I gonna be able to make those payments? How can you keep a restaurant open without customers?
0: An insider told me that Cheryl has recently committed to a $1.2 million loan. She's on the verge of bankruptcy and in deep water, and she's gotta make this work.
2: Hi!
3: Hi, Mama.
0: The staff call her Mama. Extraordinary.
2: Savior!
3: Mama! Yeah! Yeah!
2: I feel like it's so much more than family here because we do become so attached to each other. My kids are growing up. Now they both live in Philadelphia. Maybe that's why I'm so close with all the people that work for me, because, you know, I miss my kids.
4: Xavier, did you roll?
3: No.
4: Didn't line the roll.
3: I'm sorry, Mama.
5: I like to be mommy to everybody.
2: I want to help them, and I want to make sure they have good lives, and I don't want them to hate work. I want them to love to work here.
4: Jovaya, you're late.
3: 7 o'clock somewhere, right?
0: That's Kenny. Single dad, proud father. He's been in and out of this business for the last 8 years.
2: Do we have pancake batter made yet or no?
3: I thought we did. You know how things go around here, though.
6: My name's Kenny Morgan. My position at the Marvel Ranch is cook.
7: Would you call this a very professional environment?
6: Time out.
3: Yeah.
6: Time out. The Marvel Ranch is the most unprofessional place.
8: Yo, Kenny.
3: Yo.
8: Shut up.
6: I left for a couple years to, you know, try to better my situation, you know, having a kid.
3: Oh!
6: And things just weren't working out for me, so I came back to Mama and working at the Marvel Ranch.
3: You suck!
6: Fucking idiots.
0: I hope they are not messing around like that in front of customers.
3: Oh.
0: When you have an open kitchen, people will see these Muppets performing like this.
2: Don't burn them burgers.
3: Perfection, Ma.
2: I got trust issues, okay?
3: I know.
6: Cheryl is definitely the reason why I stay at Marvel Ranch. She's amazing. She sees somebody that she thinks that she can help, she's gonna go try to help them. When I couldn't make my truck payment, she's helped me out there. She helped give me somewhere to live when I was down on my luck a little bit. You know, a nice, dry, warm place to stay. A lot of what I have going on right now, I wouldn't have without her.
8: Well, this needs to all be put back.
3: Hey, you better start putting it back then, gang.
0: Kenny is the most experienced when it comes to a chef behind the line. But who's running this kitchen? What is going on in there?
9: All right, I'm just about ready for the bay.
0: That's Rachel, Cheryl's daughter-in-law.
10: Kobe! That was good. Marvel Ranch is a big family. Cheryl just adopts all the dysfunctional people that work here.
2: Okay, let's see what you got.
10: Yeah. She feeds us all. We all get a free meal. She feeds a lot of homeless people in the area. She's so caring. You can always count on her. But the boys, they are very childish. They fight like brothers, too, like constantly fighting.
8: Yo, X, I need these clean ASAP.
3: Yo, you know where the sink is, dog.
10: They just go on and on. It pisses me off. I don't love it.
3: Shut up.
8: What?
0: Oh, my goodness me. What on earth are they doing? Camera A, please. We've got sort of Tweedledee and Tweedledum.
11: Bro, smell the shirt.
8: Ew!
0: That's Jameer. He's on the line, likes to mess around a lot. This kid's only 19 years of age.
4: Rachel, come sit on my back.
11: The environment here, especially in the back in the kitchen, is crazy. We should have a caution sign. Enter at your own risk, because you might get hit, you might get pushed, you might get cussed at.
12: dumbass.
13: I'm on the edge.
0: Staff just walking around like it's some sort of frat party. It's shocking.
12: You're not about to write on my neck.
14: How's that do on your beard, brother? It's gonna fill you in.
0: It's packed with petulant teenagers that don't give a shit. They're allowed to get away with it.
2: You guys have the sausage gravy in, right? Make sure we got everything we need.
14: Mom, baby!
2: Mom! I definitely want people to be happy, but there's definitely a problem with the playing around.
13: The douchebag's trying to corner me.
2: I mean, I try to talk to them nice.
15: Get it together, get it together.
2: But they just don't listen.
0: You're a bitch. Honestly, I'm shocked, I'm horrified. You can't let your staff get away with this. Time to send a message to my insider. Dear, oh dear. Oh, here we go, first customers. And staff sat, not giving an absolute damn. Cheryl, the owner, I thought she'd be welcoming guests, but she's pinned behind that line.
16: How are we doing? Okay, thank you.
0: I found pre-cooked omelets last night. Are they gonna go and cook from fresh or will they reheat? Oh my goodness me. Did he microwave that omelet there? That's bad. That needs to be cooked from fresh, delicious, fluffy, a little bit runny in the center. You don't stick it in a frickin' microwave. This is laziness like no other.
17: The hair.
0: Oh my goodness me. Disgusting.
16: Okay, got it. Thank you.
17: Thank you.
16: Cheryl, they said there's a hair. Like right there.
12: It wasn't a me. Mine looked like pubes. That wasn't a pube.
2: Oh my God.
0: Oh boy, absolutely vile. But no one's holding anyone accountable. Wow.
16: Are you guys ready to order? Chili. Sure, okay, thank you.
0: What's he doing with that chili? It's a diner. It does not require one microwave, let alone multiple. Laziness at its absolute best.
16: Bowl of chili.
18: Thank you.
16: You're welcome.
0: And these kids are just reheating stuff.
19: It's cold in the middle.
13: Does it just microwave?
19: Excuse me. Can I just send this back? So yep. It's cold in the middle.
16: Okay, sorry.
19: Thank you.
16: She sent her chili back because it's cold.
11: Yeah, make that shit dumb ass hot.
0: Wow. Listen to them.
12: Like, I don't want to hear nothing else from nobody.
11: Dumb ass hot.
12: Yep.
0: Customers are literally inches away. It's an open plan kitchen.
11: So they throw that shit in their mouth, wanted to burn their tongue. Looking for
13: 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That's
19: not exactly.
2: You guys better get your shit together.
12: I don't care.
0: Customers can hear it. Every word they're saying. How is this place still open? How is that possible? We are in deep trouble.
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11: So they throw that shit in their mouth, wanted to burn their tongue.
13: Yeah, being able to hear and talk smack in their face.
19: Yeah.
13: After we send food back.
19: Not exactly.
0: How is this place still open?
1: We are in deep trouble.
0: Now, I've got a secret weapon on my sleeve. I've enlisted the help of Rock Harper. He is the season 3 winner of Hell's Kitchen.
1: A prolific chef. He runs multiple restaurants.
0: And Sammy from Hell's Kitchen, season 22. Now running a breakfast restaurant herself. Hey, guys, welcome to the Marvel Ranch.
11: You guys can sit wherever you'd like.
2: Sit wherever. Not a great first start.
3: Yeah.
0: Remember, you are my eyes and ears. Sure. You think of diners now, from freshly cooked bacon to coffee. What does it smell like?
3: It smells like struggle.
2: Yeah, it smells like old fryer oil.
3: Yeah.
4: You guys ready?
3: Question. What is the soup of the day?
4: Chili.
3: Chili? Homemade?
4: Yeah.
3: We'll share a bowl of it.
5: And then a mushroom omelet.
2: I'll get the steak and eggs, a medium rare. Okay.
11: Should be done like 45 seconds.
0: Being on the line here means that you actually man the microwave. Sticking his finger in the middle of that chili to find out whether it's hot or not. Oh dear, oh dear.
6: Can I have the burger well done, please?
2: Yeah.
7: Two more burgers. Just gonna hang them.
4: Your chili. 2 spoons, okay?
0: Sammy, my apologies. Dig deep and both use small bites.
3: Very sweet.
2: Yeah.
0: Sammy, how was that chili?
2: It just tastes like canned products. There's nothing homemade about it.
0: Wow. Look at that omelet that just came out of the microwave. They reheated them from last night. And he microwaves that.
4: The sirloin? The omelet?
3: Yeah. Okay. You can take that back. That was no bueno at all.
4: They're sending this back. They said it didn't taste good.
0: What is he doing? Come on. Just dumps it back in the large bowl of chili. It's contaminated. A customer has eaten from that.
3: I don't know what that smell is, but something stinks.
2: This is ground beef. It's not a steak.
0: This is a horror show. How does it taste?
2: It just tastes like ground meat that was cooked in the microwave.
3: Rubbery eggs, canned mushrooms.
0: Oh my goodness. Rock, watch out, the omelets were pre-cooked last night.
2: That omelet looks so overcooked.
3: Oh, I can't eat that. Something's fucking with my stomach. It doesn't taste right.
0: Oh my goodness me.
11: Yo, are my cheeseburgers ready yet or what? You didn't even put them on the grill, bro?
7: You think that's the only thing?
11: What the fuck are you doing, bro?
7: You think I got your
11: There's
7: ticket hanging?
11: There's two checks hanging.
7: It? Brother, you think that's
11: and
7: it?
11: And one of them is almost done.
7: Bro, get the fuck out of my kitchen, dickhead.
3: Uh-oh. What argument?
11: And you're sending food over without fries and shit, Jack.
8: Sometimes, like, when we're high stress, like, we're aggressive. Like, I feel sometimes like it's beyond my means to fix.
7: How about you go fuck yourself?
0: I'm horrified just watching the way they work. And Kenny is the prime offender. I mean, that's the guy in the driving seat. Come on.
11: Dumbass, you're so dumb.
4: This is our last check, I think.
7: Okay, well, tell your little troll to get back in this fucking box over there.
3: Oh, wow.
11: Shut up.
0: Dear, oh dear.
11: Ma, keep your dog in his cage.
7: I'll put you on your fucking back. It's gonna be a different story.
3: Oh, no, this got serious.
11: It's all fun and games till somebody get hit.
7: So next time you come at me, make sure you're playing it, all right?
11: Fight.
0: This is an open-plan kitchen.
3: You know, I don't know who owns this place.
2: That must be every day.
7: Dickhead.
0: We are in trouble.
7: Get the fuck out of my kitchen. Kill him!
3: Oh, God.
0: Man, I've seen enough. I am going in. Hey.
9: Oh, boy.
0: Time to get real.
4: Oh, God.
0: Turn that off, please.
9: Gordon Ramsay, I was like, fuck. It just takes all the wind out of your sails.
0: Turn that off. Turn that off, and you can stop serving that. I've seen enough. This diner is closed. Can you help the ladies and gentlemen with their coats?
7: Gordon fucking Ramsay? I wish I could call my mama and just tell her that he's here and I need to pee and come pick me up. I'm freaking out.
0: Let's go.
2: Sorry about that, guys. I want to throw up right now.
0: Guys, we can come round. I've been watching you all for a while. I've been inside here last night. What I saw is disgusting. All of you should know something. I have an insider in this building. They've messaged me.
10: How do you feel hearing that there's an insider?
8: Well, obviously, I want to know who the insider is. I want to know who that is.
0: I've met with them. They've told me everything. I'm embarrassed.
9: The idea that there's an insider, you know, I feel betrayed. I don't think I was ready for that.
0: I'm gonna be honest, all of you. It's like a frat house in here. The shouting, the fighting, the arguing, the swearing. You're shouting, kill, kill, kill.
9: I did say that.
0: Customers are turning around like, what is going on over there?
9: They weren't actually gonna kill each other.
0: That shit goes on every day.
9: Every day.
0: There's a time for playing and messing. There's a time to let your hair down and have fun. But every time a customer walks through there, we need to be on our game. Cheryl, you're the owner.
8: Yes.
0: What has happened?
8: We've just kind of fallen apart.
0: You took that leap of faith and you bought it from your father, and you know what it was like back then when it was a success.
8: Yes, it's just business has changed, the clientele has changed. It's just, I have big dreams. Like, I want it to happen, I just don't know where to start, and I don't know even where to ask for help.
0: The staff, they're not respecting you, and they're certainly not respecting the business. And you call her mama because she takes care of all you guys,
12: but she's not your mum. You should be calling her boss.
8: I know that it's so many things wrong, and I know that we're not functioning. I try to fix what's wrong here, but I just don't know. I just don't know any other way.
0: Kenny, reheated foods, mice droppings everywhere. I tested one of the microwaves last night. Anything between 50 to 90 is sort of max. You can't really go over 90. It's something that every restaurant in the country is getting scrutinized with. You guys have broken the record, 5,718 on that scale. Are you proud?
9: Yeah, I do my best every day.
0: That's not your best. It's not even clean. There's mice downstairs, dead on the floor. Let me show you something.
9: Here.
0: And when was the last time this was cleaned?
9: What was that, 7 days ago? 8 days ago?
0: Seven, 8 days ago?
9: Yes, sir.
0: Oh, my goodness me. Are you aware of just how bad we are? And we just seem to be doing it day in, day out, like we don't give a fuck. I'm lost for words.
9: The reason why we do what we do is because it's been working for a while.
0: It's not been working. It's gotten that bad. 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

0: fucking pity party.
1: Fucking pity party?
0: Yeah. Kenny, this shit's serious. It's not funny, Kenny.
1: All right.
0: It's not funny.
1: At this point in time, you know, I think Gordon Ramsay's here to make an asshole out of me.
0: Kenny, have you given up? Have you given up?
1: I don't have an answer for you.
0: You look like you want to go.
1: Well, yeah, I'm uncomfortable.
0: That's just your way out of things, right? Throw the towel in and fuck off.
1: You can try to push me around all you want.
0: Are you kidding me? Can I have a word with him on my own? Can the cameras get out of here, please? The whole lot, everybody else.
2: That's fucking brutal.
0: What's wrong with you?
1: What's wrong with me? You're coming at me like this is my fucking restaurant. I am not in charge of anybody in here. So you're damn right I'm a little uncomfortable with you putting all this shit on me.
0: I'm coming to you because I've got an insider. They said that you're the one that everyone looks up to. You know better. You know way better.
3: No, he's chewing Kenny's ear out.
4: Mm-hmm.
5: Ken doesn't
4: know how that's gonna go.
5: Ken doesn't know how to take criticism, so that's how that's gonna go.
1: This is the way that this business has been running since I got here. If I had the authority, maybe this place would be running a little bit different.
0: You got a personal relationship with Cheryl. She's been more of a mother figure. I get that. But that doesn't stop you holding on to some form of standard. And these kids are fucking around like it's some frat party.
1: I can't fire them.
0: Do you want to be here?
1: I'm not leaving because I'm loyal to Cheryl.
0: Mm-hmm.
1: She's helped me through some tough times over the years. She's been there for me.
0: I get that. But do you know how close we are to closing?
1: No, I don't.
0: My insider told me Cheryl's on the verge of bankruptcy. She's the one about to lose everything.
1: Mm-hmm.
0: That means you having to demand those changes. And do you want to change?
1: Do I want to change? I would love for this place to run better. I would love for equipment that actually fucking works.
0: Discipline?
1: Discipline? Need somebody to be a captain. Can't be mom. She's too kind-hearted.
0: You don't feel that you can step up? My insider told me how much you care, not just for Cheryl, but for this business.
1: Yeah.
0: Because if you can't, we're screwed.
6: Gordon said there was an insider.
3: Oh, boy. Feels like a setup.
6: It is a setup.
3: But we have to look at this whole situation like this is our hope.
7: Yeah. I thought they were just going to come make the restaurant look pretty.
0: Kenny. You can see the fucking mess we're in. I want you challenging the mess, not being part of it.
1: Mm. There's a lot. You're right, I can change. Absolutely. Hearing Gordon Ramsay tell me exactly how it is, I'm angry, frustrated, and I really took that to heart. And I'm embarrassed, you know?
0: I've been in your shoes. I've been on my ass. Nothing's perfect, right?
1: Right.
0: I'm not here to rub your face in it. Let's get that absolutely fucking clear. But I do want you to step up. I suppose what I'm looking for is someone to lead the charge. Can you lead that charge?
1: Yeah, give it my best. Give me the responsibility. I know I can be better. I know my coworkers can be better. I'm not staying down. I'm getting right back up.

0: Let's go! Come on!
1: My insider has told me that the lack of returning customers has brought the Marble Ranch to the brink of closure.
0: Hey, there's a lot of energy there.
1: I need to get the staff to understand that the success or failure of the diner depends on their behaviour.
0: They've got some energy to burn off, haven't they? What does it say when customers come in to eat and they see you guys messing around?
2: That we're not serious.
0: That's right. And trust me, there's a time to let steam off. But it's not in front of your customers, right?
3: Yes, sir.
4: Right.
5: All the people that work here have to understand how important it is to follow the rules and to listen.
6: Do you think that Gordon is the muscle to get those points across?
5: Yes, he's serious business, and I feel like they're going to take him very seriously.

0: Behaving like children is not good enough. So today we're gonna let some steam off.
1: Gotta get out of our system so we can go back and be professional in the kitchen.
2: Yes, sir.
0: Right, who'd like to go first?
3: Me.
0: Let's go. Step up. Let's go.
4: That makes a lot of sense to me. We'll wrestle around in the kitchen on a daily basis, you know, but that's not the place to do it.
5: Do the roughhousing at the park, not in a restaurant environment.
0: Ready for this thing? Wait, oh, Jesus!
6: He popped it! And it popped it! Go, ready, then. Ready?
7: He's popped!
6: Kill her!
0: No, no, no, don't kill
6: her! Sorry, Jesus. I mean, fight!
8: The young kids, they're 19, 20 years of age, and my insider told me they're missing guidance, discipline and direction. And fingers crossed, this little exercise this morning will keep them calm, and then we get back to the real work.
0: Right, stop, get up.
6: Yay!
0: Oh my goodness me. They need to let steam off, right?
9: They do. We need one of those in the basement.
8: Listen, one problem that I need to talk to you about is you. Each member of staff calls you mum. They treat you like a mother. You are not their mum. You're enabling them.
9: Yeah.
8: You're the boss. They need to call you either Cheryl or hey, boss.
9: It'd be weird for them to call me Cheryl.
8: You've got to set the boundaries. You have to get away from being chained to that stove.
9: I feel like I need to be there. I don't know. I feel
8: Why?
9: Like. Because I feel like nobody's going to do it like I do it. It's control.
8: This control that you have is not beneficial. It's almost like the most important thing in there comes last, and that's running the diner. They're all getting away with absolute chaos.
9: I know. I'm as much to blame as everyone. I mean, I have a tendency of just kind of ignoring it because I just want them to stop, but... Sorry. I have to be more firm and just stop the playing.
8: You need to hand the reins over. Kenny needs the title. He deserves it. He's one of the most experienced. That's your head chef.
9: I just have to figure out how I'm going to do that.
8: It's not a demotion, okay? It's more of a step up and boss. And
9: right.
8: I think customers would love to see you in front of the house.
9: Right.
8: It's hard because you love the place, you love them, and you've given your life for this.
9: Yeah. It's a hard thing. Change is hard, especially when you've been in doing it the same thing for so long. Change is really hard.
8: $1 million debt is not to be played with. It's a serious risk, right?
9: It's scary debt for in my 50s to take on that debt is terrifying.
8: Yeah?
10: Like, I'm scared, of course, of the unknown, but I'm so open to change. Like, I'm so willing to learn another way. I don't even cry. It's just, it is so real right now. And I just...
8: Let's go.
9: Yes.
8: Let's change that up in there before they beat the crap out of each other.
6: Easy!
0: Go easy! We're relaunching tonight!
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8: I've thrown in my team there now. That dark, dingy diner has been transformed. And the staff, they're young, they need guidance, they need discipline. And this starts with Cheryl. Here we go.
9: Thank you.
28: This is crazy.
8: Wow, look at the delight on her face.
9: Look at our nice sign. It's so fancy.
8: Got all those dreary, dreadful tables from 20 years ago. Now we have a classic nod to a 1970s diner. Look at Kenny's face, incredible.
28: That is crazy.
8: This place hasn't been renovated since 1990. Now we have a new bar top that, for single diners, is perfect.
9: Oh my.
8: Got a new line behind their kitchen, a brand new grill. The place is spotless.
9: You see the pictures?
28: Oh!
9: Aww. Me and my babies.
28: Is this you?
9: That's my mom.
28: Just the light.
9: That's my mom. That's my mom.
8: Come on.
28: I am talking. Come on.
29: Aren't you happy?
28: I'm very happy.
8: Yeah. Where's the boss?
9: Happy. Oh, my goodness.
8: Come here.
30: Oh, goodness me.
9: Wow.
8: This is what you deserve.
9: Wow. It's a beautiful space.
8: Yeah, it's nice to see you in the dining room, by the way. Like a proper B-O-S-S. What does that mean?
28: Boss.
8: Not mama. The
28: boss.
8: The boss. Okay, I want to show you something simple, but something that can speak a volume of diner. Do you know what that is? A great omelette. Get in there, guys, yes? I'm going to do one now with a simple goat's cheese. So first off, I'm going to put in a little bit of the ham. I like a little bit of texture. Just a little hint of olive oil in there. And then with your eggs, I want to make this omelette nice and fat, right? And they literally take 60 seconds. Yeah, take it off the heat, a little bit of cheddar. And then from there, I'm going to drop these little bits of goat's cheese in there. And that will melt in the middle. I'm going to fold that over now. Fluffy, and it's still nice and white. Look, just a little touch of butter on there, okay? It gives it a nice glaze. Look how fat that is. That was in 90 seconds, and not one microwave required. And by the way, they've gone.
29: Good.
8: Because we're real chefs. One, two, three. You've got 2 minutes each to make Ken and I your omelette. And your time starts now. Let's go. Let's sit down, my man. Ladies, will you come and sit over here, please? Do you hear how quiet it is in there? That's what a professional kitchen should sound like. 20 seconds gone, 90 seconds to go. So we're gonna start off with this small menu. Buttermilk pancakes, French toast, chicken and waffles, and the Marvel Ranch cheeseburger. 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
9: It's amazing.
8: Incredible. 10 seconds to go, guys. Last 10, let's go.
31: Swing, swing, swing.
8: Good job, come down. Amazing. It looks fluffy, it looks full. I love that. Good job. Get it, go, go, go, go. Dig in.
32: This is delicious. I don't even like omelets, I love omelets now.
33: Never seen an omelet made how you made your omelet.
8: Oh, really? Can you taste the difference?
9: Oh, yeah.
8: And now you know how to do it. Like proper chefs, fresh ingredients, made to order. Would you guys mind standing up? There's one more thing I need to explain. Are we ready for change?
28: Yeah. Yes.
8: Are you ready to give him the reins as the head chef?
9: Oh, yeah. He's got so much potential. He's better than he even knows. So I want Kenny back there taking charge. Like I said, he doesn't even know how good he is.
28: So are you gonna try to make me cry on here or what?
9: And he cares so much. Like, he cares like I care, and that says a lot.
33: It's amazing. It's an amazing feeling.
9: I know, I love
8: head chef. I was tough on you for a reason.
33: To hear Gordon Ramsay call me the head chef of Marvel Ranch, it was just like... But I also got that title from Cheryl. This is my chance to show that I have what it takes and that I'm not gonna let this team down. I'm gonna lead.
8: Now, I've had the most extraordinary insight from my insider. But that individual has been very honest. More honest than all of you in this room know. Do you want to meet the insider?
0: Yes, sir.
1: Yes.
33: Maybe it's Rachel. She cares a lot about our family here.
1: I believe Rachel's the insider, because she's very close with Cheryl. Not too many of us will understand a lot of the stuff that goes on behind the scenes.
8: And the insider make themselves known.
0: Snap.
33: I hate you.
1: Oh my God.
33: Cheryl's the insider. So glad that she reached out.
0: Good morning, Cheryl.
9: Good morning.
0: Well, sit down. We have got a lot to discuss.
8: We're in dire straits.
9: Everything costs so much money that I don't have. And the screwing around is a problem. I don't even know where to start.
8: You seem a bit defeated, but we're not out, okay? We're gonna make changes.
9: Ooh.
8: Be brave.
9: I know. I'm gonna have to be.
8: Why was it so important for you to save Marvel Ranch?
9: I had given my whole life. Now we purchased the building, and it's not just a restaurant, it's family, it's community, it's everything.
8: Cheryl having to reach out in desperation and admit that she needed help, and that's not easy when you're trying to look after so many people.
1: Thank you. Thank you, boss.
32: Thanks.
8: Let's get changed, let's get set up. We're gonna have a great relaunch tonight.
9: You guys look so good. You guys look great. What a transformation.
8: Brilliant. And there's a happy chef.
1: Got everything over there? Everything's ready to go?
4: Yes, sir.
9: Hi. Welcome to Marvel Ranch.
1: Let's do it.
5: I'm gonna have the chili cheese fries.
6: Can I get the grilled cheese?
7: I'm gonna do a cheddar omelet.
1: Course one, boys. Appetizer, we need a chili cheese fry and one cheddar omelet.
8: Get those orders in, let's go. It's so good to see them focus in.
1: Fried chicken sandwich, these two cheeseburgers going with it.
8: Letting off that steam first thing this morning was important because they were pent up. You need to let that go.
1: Need tomato soup on there.
8: And these guys have had nowhere to decompress.
1: Got the regular cheddar omelet coming right now.
9: Right now. Okay.
8: It's so nice to see the omelet comes out, the pan, it goes onto the plate. Yes. Look at those omelets.
1: That cheddar omelet's up. Sells this check, guys.
9: Woo-wee!
8: Chef Kenny's got his mojo. That is incredible.
9: Everybody's loving the food. You guys are doing a good job.
1: Thanks, boss.
9: Keep up the good work, okay? Cheryl, if you could grab the counter. The guy was first, and then she was next. Oh, good.
8: So good to see that smile on Cheryl's face. Man, she is bossing it. And she's put a strict new cleaning regime in place to keep the diner spotless.
33: The biggest change in here is Cheryl's acting like the boss. And this is, you know, definitely not the old Cheryl.
9: Did you want a strawberry milkshake?
4: Yes, please.
9: Okay,
4: thank you very much.
9: There you go, you're welcome.
1: Those hot wings are going to be two.
8: Is that the same guy that wanted to walk out on me when I first met him or punch my lights out?
1: These guys are killing it, though. Future Marvel Ranch right here.
4: I feel like a brand new Marvel Ranch.
1: Absolutely, feels like a brand new restaurant. I feel a little bit like a head chef now. I'm not just an egg cook no more.
9: Is everything okay?
32: Good.
9: Good.
10: Hey, how are we?
8: What a lovely smell of bacon.
10: You good? Food looks great.
32: Oh my God.
8: Just look out there.
9: Everybody is saying how amazing the food is. Everybody is loving it. I haven't heard one complaint.
8: Honestly, the difference is night and day.
9: Yes.
8: Look at the focusness of those boys.
9: Yeah, they're doing a great job.
8: But you need to separate yourself from them. You're not the number.
9: Yes.
8: Okay?
9: Yes.
8: You're the boss. Remind them of that, okay? You've got a presence, use it. And you're good at what you do. You've come a long way.
9: Oh yeah.
8: Okay. Ryan, listen, my time is done.
9: Thank you.
8: Okay,
9: thank you.
8: You've got this.
9: Thank you.
8: Come on.
9: Thank you for everything.
8: Man.
9: Thank you. To think that Gordon Ramsay came and he showed up for me and he believes in me, It makes me so happy.
8: She is firmly in the driver's seat, and she's running her diner for the first time with a proper head chef that deserves the title. When I first saw these chefs in action, they were locking horns, they were punching each other.
1: Kill him!
8: And now, they are so disciplined. A little knowledge can go a long way. Long may this continue. This is crazy. This pregnant lady standing there and being ignored.
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48: Cathedrals, concrete dinosaurs, telescopes are all examples of Grade 1 listed structures. They're protected. The question is, who decides which ones we keep and which bits we demolish and destroy?
11: Kevin MacLeod's Listed Britain on More 4, coming soon.
49: Place. Even the seagulls have a New England accent.
50: Squawk! Squawk! Squawk!
51: Yep.
52: Why did we vacation here?
53: It was on a list of top 10 places to see before you mysteriously disappear.
54: Fool. This whole contest was a ruse.
55: What the?
54: You are here to be sacrificed to an evil god from the ocean depths.
55: SpongeBob!
54: No! The eternal lord of horror, Cthulhu!

0: I was promised an eating contest, and by the ancient law of the flyer, you have to provide me with one.
1: Very well.
2: An eating contest against the monstrous Cthulhu? To him, the Great Barrier Reef is just an average barrier reef.
3: Well, my dad didn't eat breakfast.
1: Uh-oh.
0: How you doing, Cthulhu?
1: Shut up, okay? Just shut up. I need to take a walk, that's all. I'll be fine.
0: I win, and I get to name the prize.
1: Fine. I'll give you whatever you want. Immortal life, whale watching where you actually see a whale.
0: I know exactly what I want. I want to eat you.
1: Oh, man.
4: Ooh.

0: Now for a word from our late beloved Mapple founder, Steve Mobs.
1: Hello. And stop. Since my unfortunate passing, if things have gone as I've planned, Mapple is now a trillion-dollar company. Roseanne has come and gone like a summer storm, and a less exciting version of me has taken my place.
2: I'm wearing your pants, Steve!
1: And now I'm here to introduce the new MyPhone Ultima, which comes in the colors black, slate gray, and that's it.
3: The time has come. Commence operations.
4: Can't they see you?
3: They see nothing.
5: This is too easy.
6: For you, you just look at the monitor.

0: Lenny, my phone says that there's spores from outer space landed all around us.
1: Well, my phone says there are divorced moms in my area that want to meet me.
0: Oh, great, an homage to Body Snatchers, which in itself was a ripoff of The Thing. This will be the last word I ever say. See you, Bodies!
2: Well, I want to return this comic book. The dialogue sounded forced when I read it aloud.
0: I will help you, but first, you are in danger. You can crash at my pad.
2: No one says pad anymore! Run!
3: Dad, I'm worried. Everyone's turning into a zombie. Thank God you're okay. Mom, something's wrong!
4: There is no escape. We are all powerful.
5: Boy, Maggie, you're carrying a lot of anger towards Mom.
6: Chief! Chief! Space plants are eating everyone!
7: You're telling me!
0: I don't feel bad. It was a lousy chief.
7: You know, my feelings haven't dissolved yet, Lou.
0: Nah, kids, that's just air escaping.
8: You cannot stop us. It is really just a matter of...
5: How come aliens never use contractions?
8: We think it is scary. It is why we call Jerry's Deli the Deli of Jerry.
7: Conifer down.
0: I'm not a plant!
9: Prove it. Name the roster of the Glasgow Soccer Club.
0: I don't know. Is there a Rooney?
9: There's always a Rooney! Gah!
5: Bart, dystopian movies have taught me two things. A, you can make a 4-part movie from a 3-part book. And B, there is no hope. So I'm saying goodbye to you now, Bart.
3: Goodbye, sister. The last sound you hear will be...

0: You don't win friends with salad. You don't win friends with salad.
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3: We're on a planet in what you incorrectly call the Crab Nebula.
1: You live in the Crab Nebula. You.
2: Why would you kill me and then bring me here?
1: We didn't kill you. We have saved you.
3: When you were absorbed on Earth, your consciousness was transferred here to this utopia.
4: Well, my daughter will be very happy living with you, Green Beans. She's a vegetarian.
3: Ooh. Murderer! Just kidding. Have a piece of my ass.
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21: Waking up!
22: Yes! Is there anything punching can't do?
21: You can't set a clock.
23: Ugh, what's going on? Where are we? Who did this to us?
22: The last thing I remember is crashing asleep over at Millhouse's.
24: I gotta work, so spend the night here.
22: But I'm not invited!
24: You think I was invited on the Toledo Mudhens team bus? When I was asked to leave, my left boob suddenly popped out. That was a game changer.
22: Then somebody mysteriously sent a case of orange drink, which we drank. You guys passed out, and my first thought was, call the police! But even heroes fall.
21: Lisa?
25: I'm not Lisa. I'm Penelope.
21: What's up? Seriously, I want to know.
25: I'm the one who brought you here after dragging your Sunny D with Special K, as in ketamine.
22: You K'd our D? You're crazy.
25: Crazy, you say?
21: You
25: crazy. Crazy!
21: Who are you calling crazy? I'm not that loud.
25: I'm gonna belt you with a brassy Broadway tune. You'll be trapped like rats.

0: Not one of you said encore.
1: But I think encores are a ridiculous tradition. Just sing your songs and go. More pancakes, Lisa?
0: Pancakes are meaningless. Life is meaningless.
2: Marge, Lisa's being unusual. The worst part.
0: Oh, yes, the Simpson boy. He called. He's staying with the Millhouse for an extra day.
2: And the great thing about boys is that nothing bad can ever happen to them.
1: Come on, Millhouse, put your brain into it. The door isn't even scratched.
3: We were trying to break the door? Okay, I got a plan. First, Millhouse, gnaw through your ankle.
1: I will, but I'm allergic to myself.
3: I swear, if you say one more wimpy thing...
1: Not my Gloria Vanderbilt glasses! They were on the cover of Women's Health!
3: Ha-ha! Lisa's wearing a dress!
0: All right, you little beasties. Are you ready for a trip to the Scottish Dylands? Just let yourselves out. But beware the beast!
4: Oh, isn't that cute? She learned an accent from Groundskeeper Willie.
1: Not that cute.
0: Ay, caramba!
1: Wish I could burn the calories off that easily.
3: You've got body issues.
0: It's time to recycle, you stupid boys.
1: Careful, Lisa. If you keep yelling like that, you'll get vocal polyps, like Adele. Ah! Please wear one of my bones around your neck! Ah!
3: Ha ha! You missed!
4: What happened to you?
0: You know what you did.

0: well, well. Little Miss Perfect. I'm sure somebody changed this, but I don't care.
1: You know, I never feel more like a trademark corporate spokesman than when I wake up in an empty bed.
0: You can never make me feel as good as this.
1: Oh, no!
2: You ruined Lisa's life, and on that day, the Beast was born! One American creates this much garbage in one day.
3: Oh, just kill me. Don't teach me. I'm your brother.
4: If you have a great speech to save yourself, now would be the time. I'm rooting for you.
3: Please, please forgive me. I'm your brother. I'll always be there for you. When your boyfriend dumps you, I'll take you drinking and tell you what a jerk he was. When he takes you back, I'll tell you he's great and go to games with him. I'll humanize your campaign biography. Am I reaching you?
4: It worked. I'm back.
5: Oh, my God. Oh, my God. Why'd you do it, sweetie?
4: Sometimes, Mom, a woman gets pushed so far, she just snaps. You know how that feels, don't you? Don't you?
5: No, not at all.
4: Where's Dad?
5: Tied up in the trunk of the car.
6: How am I supposed to know the day we got married falls on our wedding anniversary?
5: Always wanted to be a paper boy.
4: You know, you're cute this way.
5: Aw, have a perfume sample.
7: 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I'll rejuvenate the elderly using untested dinosaur DNA. It could make me a fortune. Or fill the world with monsters. It could make me a fortune.

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0: Abe, I've never seen you so vibrant and alive.
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1: But they keep it a little cold here.
3: Anything for you, Dad. 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I'm on vacation.

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1: Credit hog.
0: You were listed in the footnotes.
2: In the best mood we've ever seen her.
3: It's raining! The old people will head to the TV room and watch the Weather Channel.
0: That's not rain. It's Grandpa. Lisa, no!
4: Sorry, I just believe in the ultimate basic goodness of people. Grandpa, I don't think you want to hurt me. You just want me to see you as a person, not some strange, scary monster we call a senior citizen. Grandpa, I want to hear your opinion about everything.
0: She's making the ultimate sacrifice, getting him started.
4: Aw, Grandpa. I still love you.
0: All they wanted was to be cherished. They've even learned how to get respect from the orderlies.
5: I don't care if you haven't finished. I'm off the clock. And once again, the true monster, the soulless CEO, escapes unscathed.
6: Hey, 2 inches from my blood. Ugh. Hey.
0: That was a lovely visit. 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
7: 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Ah-ha!

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13: 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They're protected. The question is, who decides which ones we keep and which bits we demolish and destroy?
14: Kevin MacLeod's Listed Britain on More 4, coming soon.
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5: 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Nothing ever happens. You'll believe anything. Why don't you believe me?
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0: The Simpson family arrives home and runs to the living room sofa, but it's painted on a wall, so they crash through it. 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
1: Well, sir, it has been an uneventful week in Badger Falls.
0: Where the Simpsons are watching TV.
1: Men are pink-cheeked, and the children are pink-cheeked and robust.
2: What the hell's so funny?
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2: But TV, be more funny!
1: Well, sir, I think it is time to turn this pledge drive over to Troy McClure. 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
4: Hi, I'm Troy McClure. 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
5: I'm really, really, really sorry.
6: I'm afraid sorry doesn't cut it with this Pope.
4: What the hell? Oh, we got a call.

0: Some idiot actually called in.
1: Hello, what's your name?
2: Marge Simpson. I'd like to pledge $30. Oh, thank you.
0: Marge, it's public TV. They never have anything good. Where are the Geraldos? Where are the Eubankses?
2: They need our support. Besides, they gave me 2 tickets to the ballet.
0: The ballet? Woohoo!
2: You like ballet?
0: Marjorie, please.
3: Homer imagines being at the circus, watching a bear driving a tiny car in circles.
0: All right.
3: Marge stares at him. Someone's at the door.
2: Hello, Ruth.
4: Hi, Marge. I was wondering if you had a power sander I could borrow.
2: Homer?
0: Nope.
3: A ballet magazine.
2: It's right there.
0: All right, but remember, it's mine. That's what ballet is? Oh.
2: You promised. You can't back out like when you volunteered for that army experiment to avoid dinner at my sister's.
5: Mr. Simpson, you do realize this may result in hair loss, giddiness, and the loss of equilibrium.
0: Yeah. Just...
3: Homer's fallen off his chair.
0: It was worth it.
6: Hey, Homer, you want to get...
3: They pass a vending machine.
0: Can't. I gotta take my wife to the ballet.
7: Gotta go see the Baron.
3: His pockets are empty.
0: Invisible cola. Time to stick it to the man.
3: Homer pushes his arm deep inside the machine, past the bones of someone else's arm.
0: Wife's tail. Just a little more.
3: Left alone, Homer drags the machine along a corridor.
8: Help me! He's done for!
7: Let's get out of here!
0: Must get to ballet! Promise. March! Hello?
3: Another vending machine.
0: Snack-related mishap!
3: At home.
0: Candy.
2: Hello?
0: Marge, this may be hard to believe, but I'm trapped inside 2 vending machines.
2: Sure, Homer. Trapped in vending machines. Okay. Would you 2 like to go to the ballet?
9: That's girls' stuff.
4: Thanks, Marge. When my husband left, he took all our power tools, along with the car, my youth, my...
3: Outside the high school gymnasium, a sign reads, "Tonight, ballet. Tomorrow, closed to fix gas leak." Inside, Marge and Ruth are watching the performance.
4: Vyachapov's loins ought to be outlawed.
3: Hurled through the air, a ballerina grabs a basketball hoop and it shatters in a shower of broken glass.
2: Thank you for a lovely time.
4: You're not going home already, are you?
2: Well, it's almost 9:30.
4: Right, we better turn in.
3: Homer envisions being at Maggie's wedding, his arms still in the vending machine.
0: Things on my arms forever. Candy and sodas for all. Convenient.
10: Homer, this is never easy to say. I'm gonna have to saw your arms off.
0: They'll grow back, right?
10: Oh, yeah.
3: Freed and ridiculed, Homer leaves the power plant.
11: Are you just holding on to the can?
0: Your point being?
4: I envy you and Homer.
2: Thank you. Why?
4: If you ever met my ex-husband, you'd understand. All he ever did was eat, sleep, and drink beer.
2: Your point being?
4: And to top it off, he's been stiffing me on child support for the last 4 months.
2: Well, you were unlucky. But there are a lot of good...
3: At home.
0: Hey, can I throw up in your bathroom? I'll buy something. Marge, I know you didn't believe me about the vending machines. That's why I had the fireman write me a note.
2: Mrs. Simpson, while we were rescuing your husband, a lumberyard burned down.
0: Don't! Lumber has a million uses.
2: I'm disappointed in you, but it turns out I had a wonderful time with Ruth Powers. In fact, we're going out again tomorrow night.
0: Marge, that's twice. I think you're spending entirely too much time with this woman.
2: Homer, please, you know it's hard for me to make friends.
1: Oh, Marge, we should do this every Thursday.
0: Marge, I got sprayed by this skunk. Oh, look, it's doing it again. Marge, you can't go out on Saturday. That's our special night.
2: What's so special about it?
0: What the? Oh, I don't know. A little show called Dr. Quinn, Medicine Woman. Where are you going?
2: I don't know.
0: When will you be home?
2: I'm not sure.
0: Where are you going?
3: Outside.
2: Nobody asked me that.
0: Will you bring me back something?
2: Don't wait up.
0: How can you do this, Marge?
3: Ruth's got a flash car.
12: Have a blast, Mom.
13: Rock the Casbah.
0: Man's best friend indeed.
2: Whoa. You look nice.
4: Tonight has nothing to do with nice. Tonight's all about...
3: Ruth steps on the gas.
4: Oh, sorry, Marge, wrong time.

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14: I have been having immoral thoughts.
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0: I can't believe your mother went out to have fun without me.
1: Don't worry. You'll feel better once we put your hair up in curlers and give you a makeover, Homina.
0: Oh, that would be delightful. Quiet, boy. There's nothing to feel ashamed of here. Women have a right to a night out, right, Lisa?
2: Sure, Dad.
0: That's it. I'm calling my buddies. Marge is not the only one who can have a girl's night out.
3: Oh, no can do.
4: Let me just toss some jeans on and wait a minute. Who is this?
3: Well, howdy doodly do. Hello? Hello? Hello, Leodley.
0: Fine. I can have a great time all by myself.
2: Hey, Dad, I think state and federal laws require us to have a babysitter.
0: Oh, Lisa, haven't you seen Home Alone? If some burglars come, it'll be a very humorous and entertaining situation.
1: You're absolutely right, Homer. We don't need a babysitter.
0: Wait a second. You kids do need a babysitter!
1: Bless that infernal card! Don't give that card to me.
0: Here you go. No!
5: Mr. Simpson, I was just going through your garbage, and I couldn't help overhearing that you need a

0: Hey, baby. Feel like getting lucky?
1: I am lucky. I have a husband and 3 wonderful children. Thank you very much.
2: Listen, baby. I always get what I want.
1: I said no.
2: Oh, did you? Oh, I completely misunderstood. Please accept our apologies.
3: Sometimes you gotta go where everybody knows your name. Hey, guys!
4: Moe's clientele are hanging their heads with despair.
3: Moe, get the darts. I want to play.
5: No. We're phasing out the games. People drink less when they're having fun.
3: Oh.
4: At home.
6: Oh, sure. Like lawyers work in big skyscrapers and have secretaries. Look at him. He's wearing a belt. That's Hollywood for you.
1: Oh, I've never been to an underground club.
4: A punk says,
7: don't you think your hair's a bit much?
8: Hey, Mrs. Simpson, you should try one of these smart drinks. Oh, wow. I'm wasting my life.
9: Would you care to dance?
1: Mayor Quimby, what are you doing here?
9: I'm here with my nephews.
1: Oh, that's nice.
4: At the Quickie Mart.
3: Ooh, shit. Woohoo! It's Garrett Morris's birthday!
10: This is not a library.
7: This is not a Quickie Mart.
1: What was it you wanted to show me?
11: This.
1: You're not going to hunt me for sport, are you?
11: Oh, relax, Marge. I'd never turn a gun on a human being. My husband, on the other hand. Come on, you try it.
1: No, I couldn't.
11: Yeah, just breathe slowly and squeeze the...
1: I hit it!
3: My cans! My precious antique cans! Oh, look what you've done to them.
11: Well, it's getting late. Maybe we should call it a night.
1: It's only midnight. Come on, I know a place. Beautiful, huh? Homer and I used to come up here on dates. Homer, stop that. It's just a weather station.
3: Come on, Marge. It's fun to smash things. I smashed it good.
9: You got real pretty hair.
11: You know, Marge, of all the places we've been tonight, I think I like this one the best.
1: Me too.
11: Look, you can see our houses.
1: There's an awful lot of black smoke coming from my chimney.
12: Mr. Hutz, why are you burning all your personal papers?
6: As of this moment, Lionel Hutz no longer exists. Say hello to Miguel Sanchez.
1: Maybe we should call it a night.
11: Okay. I should get home to my daughter before that naked talk show comes on.
9: Young love.
4: As they leave, Homer shows up.
9: The old makeout place.
3: Hey, a new weather station! I'll bash it good! Ew. It's just no fun without Marge.
5: Ah, there's nothing like moonshine from your own still. Oh, Simpson! What are you doing here?
3: My wife's having a girl's night out.
5: Ah, just get one of those inflatable women. But make sure it's a woman, though. Because one time I... Come on, I'll give you a ride home.
4: Chief Wickham's car's following Ruth's.
3: I missed you, Marge.
5: Huh. The left taillight's a little smaller than the right one. I better pull them over.
1: I think they want us to stop.
11: Bet chance. This car's stolen.
1: Stolen?
5: Looks like we got ourselves an old-fashioned car chase.
13: Sunshine, lollipops, and
5: rainbows, everything that's wonderful is

0: driving into the desert.
1: Ruth, is there something you want to tell me?
2: Remember when I said my ex-husband was behind on his child support?
1: Mm-hmm.
2: Well, to even things up, I kind of stole his car.
1: Well, didn't you realize all you had to do was report him to the police?
2: Marge, you're the level-headed friend I never had.
3: We're in pursuit of two female suspects. One is wearing a green dress, pearls, and has a lot of blue hair.
4: A lot of blue hair? What a freak!
0: His freakish vision morphs into Marge.
4: It's Marge! She's become a crazed criminal just because I didn't take her to the ballet.
3: That's exactly how Dillinger got started.
4: Really?
1: I don't want to be a wet blanket, but maybe you should give yourself up.
2: Marge, it's a matter of principle. I just can't let that dead...

0: beat Wynn again. You're with me, aren't you?
1: I should say something reassuring and non-committal.
0: Look, Marge, there's no reason for you to get dragged into this. Once we lose the cops, I'll let you out.
1: Well, I don't think they're gonna be that easy to lose. I mean, these are professional lawmen, and...
2: Oh, my God! It just disappeared! It's a ghost car!
3: Ruth killed the headlights.
2: There are ghost cars all over these highways, you know.
4: Hold me.
2: Only if you hold me.
3: They sit in the car, trembling.
0: You can call a cab in there.
1: Well, bye.
0: I'm sorry about all this. But you gotta admit, we did have some fun.
1: Yeah. Everything before the high-speed chase was just lovely.
0: Hey, you're a good friend, Marge.
3: Marge enters a diner to make a phone call, then scans the room filled with pairs of women on the run.
5: This cross-country flight from the law would be hell if we didn't stick together.
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7: It's amazing how through all this adversity we manage to stick together.
5: If there's one thing decent folk do, it's stick together.
8: I hate it when the waffles stick together.
9: Sticking together is what good waffles do.
3: Marge has second thoughts. Outside, Ruth's refueling.
0: Thanks, kid.
10: Marge, what are you doing?
1: Ruth, I've done a lot of thinking, and I really consider you a friend. And an important part of friendship is...
11: You stupid kid! You know that drives away all my business!
12: See you tomorrow, loser!
3: Cooking eggs on the car's engine.
2: Engine black eggs. If we can keep these down, we'll be sitting pretty.
11: That's them!
2: Quiet! I can't hear the eggs!
3: At home.
7: Hey, it's morning and Mom and Dad aren't home yet.
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15: All right, your current location?
2: I'm on a road, looks to be asphalt, trees, shrubs, I'm directly under the Earth's sun, now.
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15: We've just received word of a high-speed desert chase. The suspects have been identified as Ruth Powers and Marge Simpson of Springfield.
13: Cool. I always knew someday Mom would violently rise up and cast off the shackles of our male oppressors.
1: Shut your yap.
15: At the risk of editorializing, these women are guilty and must be dealt with in a harsh and brutal fashion. Otherwise, their behavior could incite other women, leading to anarchy of biblical proportions. It's in Revelations, people!
0: Look, we're only 2 miles from the state line. We're gonna make it. We're gonna be okay.
3: Police cars on the horizon.
1: God, that must be every policeman in Springfield.
0: That's it. I give up. A single mother can't win in a man's world.
1: Ruth, that's a lot of hooey. It's not over until it's over. I'm sorry, I should have asked first.
0: No, Marge, you did it. We really are gonna make it now.
3: Driving towards a canyon.
2: Oh, no! They're headed right for the Grand Chasm!
11: Oh, my God! They're gonna drive right into it just to teach us men a lesson! And it's all my fault!
17: Marge! Marge!
1: Homer?
17: Look, Marge, I'm sorry I haven't been a better husband. I'm sorry about the time I tried to make gravy in the bathtub. I'm sorry I used your wedding dress to wax the car. And I'm sorry, let's just say I'm sorry for the whole marriage up to this point.
1: You're right. I am lucky to have him.
17: But please, Marge, don't drive into that chasm!
1: Chasm?
3: Ruth brakes just in time, but Homer and Chief Wiggum go flying over the edge and land on a huge mound of rubbish.
2: Ha! And to think, those idiot environmentalists were protesting this landfill!
11: Solid waste! I could kiss you!
9: Mwah! Yeah.
11: Mwah! Ooh!
18: Ooh, I think this was pizza.
19: Ruth Powers was tried in Springfield Superior Court. The judge dismissed her ex-husband's auto theft charges and forced him to pay all back child support. Mr. Powers blamed the outcome on his lawyer, one Lionel Hutz. Lionel Hutz, a.k.a. Miguel Sanchez, a.k.a. Dr. Nguyen Van Thock, was paid $8 for his 32 hours of babysitting. He was glad to get it. Marge Simpson was charged with a violation of Penal Code Section 618A, wanton destruction of precious antique cans. She was ordered to pay 50 cents to replace the cans and $2,000 in punitive damages and mental anguish. Homer Simpson was remanded to the custody of the United States Army Neurochemical Research Center at Fort Meade, Maryland, for extensive testing.
2: Ah!

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5: 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Nothing ever happens.

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3: Winners don't use drugs.
1: Oh, I'm out of money.
4: Don't say that out loud.
5: Two Caucasian males out of money in Sector 4.
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0: I'm sorry, you'll have to leave.
1: Oh, man, how are we supposed to kill the rest of the afternoon?
2: You mustn't kill time, boys. You must cherish it. Seize the day. Can I have some change to go get loaded?
3: Finally a little quiet time to read some of my old favorites. Honey roasted peanuts. Ingredients. Salt, artificial honey roasting agents, pressed peanut sweepings.
1: Homer, I have to go out to pick up something for dinner.
3: Steak?
1: Money's too tight for steak.
3: Steak?
1: Sure, steak.
3: Ah, the last peanut, overflowing with the oil and salt of its departed brothers. Uh-oh, something. Ew, slimy. Uh-oh, moving. Uh-huh. Aw, $20. I wanted a peanut. $20 can buy many peanuts. Explain how. Money can be exchanged for goods and services.
4: Woohoo!
3: Get it.
5: He slips on the rogue peanut, and the $20 note floats out of the window and across Springfield to the car park outside the arcade, where Bart and Milhouse are giving each other dead arms.
1: You know, this is wearing a bit thin.
6: You think so? Bart, look!
1: Maybe a plane exploded.
6: Our prayers have been answered.
7: Hello, gents. What will it be?
6: Pooh, give us a super squishy.
1: One that's made entirely out of syrup.
7: Entirely out... An all-syrup super squishy? What's such a thing has never been done?
1: Just make it happen.
7: Oh, dear.
5: Apu turns the squishy machine dial beyond unhealthy dosage to experimental. It shakes violently as the green sludge oozes out.
7: She won't hold! She's breaking up! All done. If you survive, please come again.
6: It's so thick!
5: Milhouse struggles to suck it up the straw.
6: Your turn, Bart!
1: Whoa, that's good squishy.
5: Bart's vision blurs.
6: What's it like, Bart? Bart?
1: Give me that! Okay, we're young, rich, and full of sugar. What do we do?
6: Let's go crazy Broadway style!
8: Springfield, Springfield, it's a hell of a town. The schoolyard's up and the shopping mall's down. The stray dogs go to the animal pound. Springfield, Springfield,
9: Springfield, Springfield.
10: New York, New York!
1: New York is that way, man!
10: Thanks, kid!
8: It's a hell of a town!
5: Milhouse skateboards in a half pipe. Then the boys are served drinks in the VIP area of a video arcade. They go to see a production of Cats, and Bart spits squishy from his straw at one of the actors. They chew on Toothless Joe's bubble gum and blow a giant bubble, which explodes. Homer scrapes up some with his finger.
3: Free goo.
5: The boys cover themselves in rub-on tattoos. Then Barney helps himself to some of their squishy.
6: Hey, don't forget that squishy!
11: Oh, I don't know where you magic pixies came from, but I like your pixie drink!
5: Apu cackles as Bart's world starts to spin. He wakes up in bed.
1: Oh, my head.
12: The remorse of the sugar junkie.
1: I don't remember anything.
12: Really? Not even this?
5: Bart's dressed in camping uniform.
1: Oh, no! I must have joined the junior campers!
12: You, the proud, the geeky.
1: Boy, a man on a squishy bender can sure do some crazy things.
11: Uh-oh! Not again!
1: Okay, look, I made a terrible mistake. I wandered into a junior camper recruitment center, but what's done is done. I've made my bed, And now I've got a weasel out of it.
4: I know you think the junior campers are square and uncool, but they also do a lot of neat things, like sing-alongs and flag ceremonies.
11: Marge, don't discourage the boy. Weaseling out of things is important to learn. It's what separates us from the animals. Except the weasel.
1: All I've got to do is take this uniform back after school.
9: You're lucky. You only joined the junior campers. I got a dirty word shaved in the back of my head.
13: What is it with you kids and that word? I'm going to shave you bald, young man, until you learn that hair is not a right. It's a privilege.
14: What's in the bag, Worse? Oh, look. Campers, pampers. Keep away.
1: Yeah, whatever.
9: You better pretend you want your uniform back, twerp.
14: Keep away!
1: Oh, no. Woe is me. My precious uniform.
15: Guess what, class?
16: Time for a surprise quiz.
15: Well, that's not what I was going to say, but it's a good idea. Ha! Take out a sheet of paper books under your desks.
14: Well, I'm supposed to...
15: Oh, Warren, I nearly forgot. All junior campers are excused to attend their patrol meeting.
1: Mrs. Krabappel, I'd love to stay, but this uniform carries certain responsibilities.
14: Hey, look! Sergeant Dork!
1: Enjoy your test. Hello, alternative to testing.
17: Well, it's Bart Simpson. Come on in. You're just in time for a sponge bath the old folks' day.
2: Help yourself. But stay above the equator.
17: Now, just breathe into him every 3 seconds. Make sure you form a tight seal around his mouth.
14: No!
5: Bart pushes the boy off.
9: Should I keep doing it?
17: Well, sir, just apply a smidgen of peanut butter to an ordinary pine cone. You got yourself a makeshift bird feeder, sir.
1: I'm out of here, man.
17: Okay, now everybody take out your junior camper's pocket knives.
1: You guys get to play with knives? Oh, cool. A spork. Don't hurt me.
17: Oop, sorry, Bart. That's a netty no-no. You're not allowed to handle a pocket knife till you read this booklet on knife safety and pass a test.
1: Ah, oh, who needs a cruddy knife anyway? Knives are boring.
18: Whoa! When I say put your beer on a coaster, I mean it.
19: You call that a knife? This is a knife. Ooh, down I go.
16: Oh, hi, Bart. I'd gladly share these sweet cookies with you if only you would help me remove this ribbon.
9: Here's a knife.
16: Oh, thank you. Now let's all share the goodness.
14: Share this.
5: Ralph pushed into a puddle. Dr. Hibbert's tending to a patient.
13: This man's appendix is about to burst. Luckily, I have my trusty pocket knife.
5: He cuts out the appendix.
13: Stand back!
20: Thank you, Dr. Hibbert.
13: Don't thank me. Thank the knife.
1: Oh, seems like everywhere I look, people are enjoying knives. Don't do what Donnie Don't does. They could have made this clearer.
5: Pictures of a boy using a knife in a slingshot and threatening to stab a cat.
1: Oh, they won't let you have any fun.
11: Well, if it isn't the leader of the Wiener Patrol boning up on his nerd lessons.
4: Homer, you should be more supportive.
11: You're right, Marge. Good work, boy. Egghead likes his bookie work.
4: Homer!
11: Just tucking him in.
17: Here you go, your rubber training knife. You've attained the rank of Pussy Willow.
1: Rubber knife? This place is for wimps.
17: Okay, kids, now I'm going to teach you how to trap wild animals. But this should only be used in a life or death situation.
11: Ooh, floor pie.
5: Homer's been caught in Bart's pie trap. With Homer dangling from a rope, Santa's little helper helps himself to the baked treat. In his bedroom, Bart's sewing badges onto his uniform. Homer gets caught in another pie trap.
11: Bart!
13: Apple.
5: A an episode entitled Ah, Wilderness. Whilst out camping, Itchy and Scratchy's campfire is extinguished by the rain. Itchy hammers tent pegs into Scratchy's feet and uses the cat to shelter himself from the elements. Bart doesn't find it funny.
1: The guys who wrote this show don't know squat. Itchy should have tied Scratchy's tongue with a tautline hitch, not a sheet bend.
12: Oh, Bart, cartoons don't have to be 100% realistic.
17: Hubbly hey, Camper Bart. Ready for today's meeting?
1: You nuddly know it, Nettie.
17: Hokily dokily. Now, our annual father-son rafting trip is next weekend.
1: Oh, no. Me bring Homer on a rafting trip?
20: I'm the captain. My son is Bart.
21: What an oaf.
22: How embarrassing.
12: Glad he's not my father.
17: Oh, Warren, I know your dad is in prison, but don't you fret. A special celebrity dad has been arranged for you.
1: But my older brother would like...
17: Sorry, but I'm afraid Ernest Borgnine has already been confirmed.
23: Hiya! I'm sure you kids know me best as Sergeant Fatso Judson in From Here to Eternity.
24: Yay!
25: Oh, it's jerk practice, boy. Did they teach you how to sing to trees and build crappy furniture out of useless wooden logs? Huh? Stupid poetic justice.
1: Actually, we were just planning the father-son river rafting trip.
25: You don't have a son.
1: Look, Homer won't want to go, so just ask him and he'll say no. Then it'll be his fault.
25: I don't want to go, so if he asks me to go, I'll just say yes. Wait, are you sure that's how this sort of thing works?
26: Shut up, brain, or I'll stab you with a Q-tip.
1: Dad, I really want you to come on this trip with me.
25: Bart, I'd be delighted to go on your trip with you.
22: Don't!
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0: Come on, kid. Quit crying. It'll be fun. I promise.
1: Arr. Here be a fine vessel. The Yarest river-going boat there be.
2: I'll take it.
1: Arr. I don't know what I'm doing.

0: please not Flanders. Please not Flanders.
1: Well, Homer, looks like we're boat buddies, huh? Want me to zinc your sniffer?
2: Fathers and sons raft down a fast-flowing river. Bart looks like he's enjoying himself.
1: I guess now we know why they call him Rapids and not Slowpids, huh?
3: You are not my son.
1: What happened to that gosh darn map I brought?
0: I don't know. But lucky for you, somebody here is responsible. Hey, there's a New Mexico.
1: Whoa, Nellie! Oh, quick, Homer, which way do we turn?
0: So many Krusty Burger locations.
1: Oh, no time. Matthew, Mark, Luke, and John.
2: They take the left path, and the others go right.
4: Hey, where are the sissy and the bald guy going, huh?
2: They make it safely down a waterfall, but then have to negotiate busy open waters.
1: Paddle harder, Homer. We gotta fight the current.
0: Wrong again, Flanders. In a situation like this, you just relax and let the current take you back to land.
2: They're in the middle of absolute nowhere.
1: Don't.
0: Sugar, do-do-do-do-do-do. Aw, honey, honey.
2: Listening to headphones, Homer's daydreaming about you dancing with walking, smiling lollipops and ice creams. They melt.
0: You lousy piece of junk!
5: Hey, I got that for my birthday!
0: Now I have to face stupid reality again. Flanders, my socks feel dirty. Give me some water to wash them.
1: Again, Homer, we have to ration the water carefully. It's our only hope.
0: Oh, pardon me, Mr. Let's Ration Everything. But what do you think we're floating on? Don't you know the poem? Water, water everywhere, so let's all have a drink.
1: Homer, no!
0: You know, what does it matter? We're doomed.
1: Wrong. We're saved. Seagulls always stay near land. They only go out to sea to die.
2: It dies.
0: Woohoo! See that, boy? Your old man was right. Not Flanders. We are doomed. In your face, Flanders.
6: Well, at least Ned is trying. What are you doing to help?
0: Well, since you're all such a big bunch of big ration babies, I'll just be in charge of the rationing. Observe, boy. The secret is to take tiny bites, like so.
2: Homer starts taking little nibbles of the food, but soon can't help himself and starts gobbling it all down.
1: Stop it! Come on! Stop it! No! No.
0: Let go of my hand!
1: No!
0: Why couldn't I be in one of the smart rafts? I bet they're having the time of their life.
2: The other rafts are being watched from the bank as they negotiate gloomy waters.
7: I keep telling you, lady, your husband and son have to be missing for a week before we can start searching. I'd like to help sooner. I would. But we're very, very busy down here. Heesh. King me.
8: Still no help.
9: You know, it is cougar season, and those things don't mess around.
6: A rescue plane! Get the flare gun!
0: This ain't one of your church picnic flare gun firings, Flanders. This is the real thing.
2: Homer shoots the plane down with the flare gun.
0: All right, well, that's okay. When they come to rescue him, they'll rescue us.
2: A plane picks up the parachuting pilot before he even lands. Dolphins swim towards the raft.
1: Here's our chance. Dolphins always help humans lost at sea.
2: The dolphins taunt, "You're all going to die."
1: Come back! Come back! Oh, we're done for. We're done for. We're done diddly done for. We're done diddly doodly done diddly doodly done diddly doodly done diddly doodly.
0: Flanders, snap out of it!
1: Thank you, Homer. I don't know what got.
6: Dad, I think he's okay.
0: It's better to be safe than sorry. Sorry.
1: Diddly.
7: You see anything yet?
10: Nothing, Captain. Somebody took all the beer and cold cuts.
7: That's it. I'm not even casting off until we go to the store.
1: You know, Homer, this cheese doodle is our last morsel of food.
0: You'll thank me when we're frying up a big, juicy fish.
1: Godspeed, little doodle.
2: A fish swims away.
0: He'll be back. Here, fishy, fishy, fishy, we're waiting.
3: gun. There's something I was going to give you at the end of this trip, but since we may not survive, I want you to have it now.
6: A real Swiss Army knife. Cool.
3: I stole it from that Borgnine guy.
4: Don't worry, kids. I'll take care of him with my trusty...
6: Dad, I know I've been a little hard on you the last couple of days. If I had the strength to lift my arms, I'd give you a hug.
3: Thanks, boy. Now be careful when you... Oops!
2: The penknife bounces, its blades threatening to burst the raft. It comes to rest, but then its magnifying glass focuses sunlight, burning a hole instead.
6: Dad, don't take this wrong, but your expression doesn't fill me with confidence.
3: The foul stench of death is upon us! Hamburger.
6: Hey, wait! I smell hamburgers, too!
3: According to this map, there's a Krusty Burger on an offshore oil rig!
1: That's what you're smelling, Homer. Oh, if it weren't for this blasted fog, we'd be saved!
3: Never mind the fog! That way! Steer! There isn't much time!
2: On the oil rig...
11: Taking a bath on this.
12: We tried to tell you these are unmanned oil rigs.
11: Close the damn thing down. No one's ever gonna come.
3: Give me 700 Krusty Burgers!
1: You want fries with that?
6: You did it, Dad! You saved us! I'm proud you're my father.
3: Go away, eating.
4: Well, it sure is lucky we stumbled upon this old abandoned summer camp. Hey, how about a song?
13: There was a farmer had a dog, and Bingo was his name.
2: Someone's watching from the woods, then pounces

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16: Cathedrals, concrete dinosaurs, telescopes are all examples of Grade 1 listed structures.
17: They're protected.
16: The question is, who decides which ones we keep and which bits we demolish and destroy?

Kevin MacLeod's Listed Britain on More 4. Coming soon.

0: you do for your
1: That's
0: colour.
1: Love. Yeah, yeah, yeah,
0: yeah. He survived another year.
1: Yeah.
0: What did you do for it? What was the big celebration?
2: It was on a Monday, so it was like everyone was working. But the best thing about it was my mum called me and said, I have jollof for you at home. So nice. I stopped everything I was doing. I ran home to my mum and then I had the best jollof of my life.
0: Is that, does she do the best jollofy ever?
2: She did the jollof.
0: Jollof, sorry.
2: Yes. Okay, so there's this debate whether like Ghana jollof or Nigerian jollof, which one is the best. But I always say to people, it's my mum's jollof. You know what I'm saying? Yeah.
3: It's a politician's answer.
2: It's a very politician's answer, but my mum would kill me if I don't say it.
1: And that makes it a fact, doesn't it? Yeah. It's your mum's, so it's a fact. You never dispute your mum.
0: We're now here with Fuse. So how much time do you spend between Ghana and the UK now?
2: I would say whenever it starts raining and it's cold in the UK, I'm in Ghana. So I'm going tomorrow, I'm sure.
1: So mostly in Ghana then?
0: So trying to get your backstory, you were born in Tooting, then you went and lived in Ghana, then you came back for school in Croydon.
2: Yeah.
0: And then what happened after that? Did you stay here to make music or did you go back to Ghana?
2: Born in Tooting, did primary school in Ghana, then did secondary school here, and then pretty much stayed up till now. But what happened was, at some point, I decided I wanted to go back to Ghana because I was hearing some amazing music from Ghana. So, and at the time, we were running, like, youth projects, me, myself and my business partner. So I just decided that, you know, I need to just go back home and I'd been doing the underground circuit here, you know, doing, like, grime, hip-hop. When I went to Ghana and I saw how the music was moving the people, like, because growing up in London, like, if you're in a rave and you step on someone's foot, it's a problem. In Ghana, you step on someone's foot, they hug you.
0: Right.
2: So I'm like, wait a minute. This is the love overdose. These are the people that I want to make music for. So I made a song called Azonto because I was seeing people doing that dance.
1: Yeah.
0: Viral.
2: Listen, we dropped that song and I was dropping it for the people in Ghana, but we dropped that song and it went global. Do you get it? So I kind of fell back in love with, you know, me as an African, because growing up in the UK, again, it wasn't the best thing being African due to the perception of how the world sees us. So when I went back to Ghana, I kind of fell back in love with myself. I kind of made it my mission to kind of claim back the narrative of Africa being a place of joy, you know, opportunities, because it was an opportunity for me because I found myself and, I found my hit. Do you know what I mean? And I'm trying to kind of create that for other Africans as well.
0: So let me get it. You living in Britain, you could see how people are viewing Africa.
2: Yeah.
0: But in Africa, do people think that's how people are viewing people in Ghana, say, for instance?
2: It's harder for a Ghanaian in Ghana to understand how they're being perceived.
0: Right, okay.
2: Right, this is more for the diaspora. For us Africans who've grown up outside of Africa,
0: right.
2: It's a different problem to the locals in Ghana, because they have no idea until, you know, social media, until they start seeing what people really kind of think of them. But for me, it was more growing up and going to school in the UK.
0: And the problem is Africa is so huge.
2: Massive.
0: 54 countries. Yeah, 54 countries. There's some mad fact that you can fit most of Europe and India and China and New Zealand all in Africa, because it's so huge.
2: Exactly.
0: And the culture diversity is enormous.
2: Yeah.
0: And yet everyone just goes Africa, don't they? Yeah.
2: But again, and that's why our voices are important to have these kind of conversations.
0: Yeah.
2: Because I remember when the Ebola crisis hit, it hit in Guinea, but people started cancelling their flights to Kenya.
0: Right.
2: The distance between us are 6,000 kilometres, which is like even greater than the width of the whole of Europe. But people were cancelling their flights to Kenya. So there's a narrative that we need to kind of undo so people can understand that Africa's 54 countries and it's full of, you know, when there's a crisis happening in one country, it doesn't mean

0: that. It's a crisis for
1: something happens in Spain, we don't necessarily worry about it in
0: exactly.
1: the UK.
0: Yeah. I gave the example of Ukraine, you know.
1: Yeah.
0: Imagine if the whole of Europe was now seen as a place of war because of one crisis in Ukraine.
2: Yeah. It's a continent, not a country.
1: Yeah.
0: Exactly, exactly.
2: Yeah.
0: And again, that's why, again, it's important for us to teach our kids this. And that's why the app is important for me, for my child, to kind of understand that. You're from a place of power. You're not from a place of poverty. You're not from a place of famine. You know, we have there's problems everywhere in the world. You know, but let's be very mindful about how we position Africa, because it does affect the next generation and how they feel about themselves.
2: I might be being a bit clumsy here and a bit naive, but when I went to Zambia one time, I was speaking to someone and they were telling me that the borders weren't recognised by certain people, which makes it even more complicated because I understand it. Europeans, maybe even the British, set all the borders.
1: Yeah, yeah, yeah.
2: And yet some of the people don't see those borders.
0: So that's a good example, actually, because I was in Zambia a few weeks ago.
2: Right.
0: And then, so the Zambia's separated by the Victoria Falls.
2: Right.
0: Right, which the locals call it.
2: Amazing, aren't they?
0: It's one of the most amazing views I've ever seen in my life. Yeah. But the locals call it Musitunya, right? And it's from a tribe called Mukuni tribe. And that tribe, literally, they all exist in the same land, but somehow there's a border in between them. Because the Musitunya Falls or Victoria Falls exist on both sides, Zimbabwe and Zambia. But somehow there's a bridge that says that this is the border, this is Zambia.
2: That's what they were saying,
0: But it's the same falls, and it's the same name. So definitely the locals don't recognize it. And again, that's another thing that, you know, as new Africans, we want people to know that these borders are fake. But we're still different cultures. We're still not one. We're still different cultures, but we want to move as one.
2: It's
0: a lot. It's a lot to take in.
2: Though it's good you're doing it with art, because I always say art's much more powerful than a megaphone, isn't it? Megaphone annoys people, whereas art, when you're all lecturing people, when you're doing it with art and stuff like that, you know, good record, good video, you can suddenly see all the different cultures and go, okay, it's very different, very diverse.
0: Yeah, it's the difference between noise and, like, harmony. So art kind of brings in that harmony.
3: A good analogy.
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0: Welcome to £1 Wonders. My family, like many others, love a good old fish pie. But you know what? There's a lot of washing up, the white sauce, the poaching of the fish, you know, putting it all together. It's a proper assembly job. So I've come up with a recipe that is brilliant for big flavour, excitement, but in no time at all. This is pie in a pan. Yep, you heard it right, pie in a pan. This impressive salmon and prawn phyllo pie is seriously tasty and ridiculously quick to make, with some clever hacks to make it brilliantly easy and all in one frying pan. So we got some beautiful salmon and prawns, very, very nice. And then the key ingredient, phyllo pastry. I think that this is a hack ingredient, right? I have it in my freezer all the time. Phyllo pastry is brilliant. It can turn the everyday and the mundane into a little crunch fest. OK, so you want to have a non-stick 30-centimetre pan, right? I'm going to give it a little drizzle of olive oil. Rub that olive oil around the edges. It's to give it a golden, crispy crunch. Take half of the phyllo and hang it half in the pan, half out. We want the overhang, right? Push it inside. If it rips and tears, just be happy. Then I can get some olive oil again. A little bit of salt and pepper. And then, actually, a lovely way to flavour this pastry is smoked paprika. You get that lovely, sort of hearty, sweet, smoky flavour. Just little pinches. So the great thing about cooking a pie in the pan is that you get the crispiest bottom. But in the middle is just silky, perfectly cooked fish and sort of like unctuous flavours. So it's a real contrast. So I'm gonna be cooking fish with tomatoes. These are both juicy. So I want something to stop the phyllo pastry getting soggy. We don't want that. So 100 grams of couscous. And the great thing about couscous is it absorbs moisture. I wanted the juice of everything to cook into that couscous that then plumps up and kind of fills out the pie. I'm gonna grab a little knife, or actually a large knife, slice 800 grams of tomatoes, nice and thinly. You can use bog standard tomatoes, no trouble at all. But if you see these different colors, go for it. Get some, it'll be worth it. Just put half the tomatoes around the base, season them. And a kiss of olive oil. Right, now let's talk about the fish. So I've got two lovely hunks of salmon fillet, really nice. No bones, and the skin is off. And then a nice big handful of uncooked prawns. They're sustainable, MSC approved, so that's nice. Take that lovely salmon fillet and cut it into three with long, confident strokes like that. Very, very simple. And then we'll do this to the second one as well. Then just lay those lovely salmon slices around your pie, evenly, so everyone gets the same quantity. Look how beautiful that is. Then just sprinkle the prawns in the little gaps. Super simple. Then let's think herbs. So I'm gonna use dill, badly chop the herbs, and just sprinkle it in like that. And finely slice the stalks, because they're delicious. So this goes in. Then you want two lovely lemons, and the zest of one and a half of these is absolutely perfect. Just take the leftover bits of the tomatoes and put it on top. So that's it. Olive oil again, a little bit of salt again, and then we're gonna take all these bits of overhang and just throw them in, right? Any way you want. And then the lemons, you've got two left. Just that moisture will, of course, get cooked away, but that is going to caramelise and give a lovely flavour to the whole dish. These empty squeezed ones, get in a jug, ice water, happy days, nothing getting wasted. Take a nice little pinch of that paprika again, and I'm telling you guys, this is a great recipe. And when you get this in your mouth, you're gonna be happy. So, on a high heat for about 4 minutes. Why? You're gonna get the crispiest bottom ever. So let that start to fry away. I love the traditional fish pie. I will always make it. But this is wonderful, and it's easy, and it's quick. Now you can hear that the heat's coming up for my pie in the pan. OK, we've guaranteed the crispy bottom. So let's get that in the oven. Oh. We're going to cook that at 180 degrees Celsius, which is 350 Fahrenheit, for half an hour exactly. Right, it smells absolutely amazing. Look at that. So good. That is a pie in a pan, right there. So simple, so fast. So it just comes out of the pan, super, super easy. And I want to show you the crunch, but you've got to listen out, right? And look, you can see all the fish in there. The tomatoes, the prawns. I love having a big old dollop of the yogurt. Honestly, trust me, it works. Bit of salad, just beautiful. Wow. The dill and the lemon is absolutely exceptional with the salmon. And I love what the couscous does. It sort of holds the whole thing together. So good. Pie in a pan. Why does it take me this long? Come on. You got to have a go at that. This is a beautiful fish pie, and you're going to love it. You wait till you see what's inside. Look how crispy this is. Listen.
1: That's satisfying.
2: Well, this is lovely, Jamie.
0: Do you like it?
2: Yeah, it's the lemon that's really nice.
0: And the dill.
2: Right. You've never done couscous in anything like this before.
0: Not in a phyllo pie, no.
2: Yeah, it's really lovely.

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3: Hi, I'm Nicola Coughlin, and this is my 4x4. So, four reasons why someone should watch the new series of Big Mood. It's an incredibly relatable story. I think a lot of women will see their friendships in it. It's really funny. The script is super sharp. It feels very real. There is a lot of fun throwback moments in this series, which I think people will really enjoy. And it's not afraid to get deep, so you've got a really good mix of both comedy and drama, which I think people will love.
4: Cathedrals, concrete dinosaurs, telescopes are all examples of grade one listed structures. They're protected. The thing is, who really

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1: Now more than ever, millions of us want to change our lives and start again in the country.
2: It's beautiful. What's not to like?
3: We just want it to be successful.
1: To swap our 9-to-5 days.
4: What do you think so far?
5: Scary.
1: And move to pastures new. So what made you go?
6: Well, a stunning location.
1: But what could be a wonderful adventure can also be a bit of a roller coaster.
7: Come on.
4: Bradley. Right, keep going. Sometimes in life, though, it's worth taking the plunge and starting again, even if it might not always be plain sailing. So this is a bit of a work in progress, then?
8: Welcome to the worst room in the house.
4: Yeah.
9: So panic-struck.
1: In this series, we follow the adventures of the brave. Some taking family with them, and others going it alone.
6: Let's get some more packed.
1: But for me, what's important is daring to dream and following your heart. Because in the end, it might just be worth it.
4: Oh, that is gorgeous.
2: That will be our bedroom in there.
1: We'll follow the ups and downs in these trailblazers' journeys.
10: Are you finding it fun?
11: Yes, yes, it's loads of fun.
8: I think we're going to need a bigger cherry picker.
12: I really need a tractor, big time.
1: Transforming rural homes and starting new businesses.
13: Quite a slow process building the wall.
14: I've got to get this thing finished.
4: Everyone needs a cider lift.
1: As they embark on their new country lives.
4: Good morning.
9: I wouldn't change it for the world.
15: So much better than I ever imagined.
16: Sarah Beeny's New Country Lives.
17: Straight through.
1: Today, ex-city dwellers overwhelmed by their new country home.
18: There's so many things that we didn't expect when we first moved in here.
1: Need a gentle nudge in the right direction.
4: Like a long shopping list of
12: work
4: possibles.
1: Rookie smallholders in Devon.
12: This is the base then.
1: Want to upscale their kit to a big boy's toy.
12: Oh, it's brilliant.
1: And diversifying the family farm towards education.
13: We're calling it the farmer's garden.
1: This young couple welcome their first students.
19: Who wants to have a go at making themselves as a grass head?
20: Yeah!
16: Red berries on a tree, a bee on a thistle flower, then a panoramic view of countryside.
1: When you travel around the British countryside, it's hard not to be swept away by its wonderful views, sprawling farmland and stunning villages. Here in Somerset, it feels like you're truly getting away from it all. I'm heading to meet Lynn and Dave, who moved to the southwest from Leeds 2 years ago to fulfil their dream of a rural life.
18: I've always lived in the city. I lived in Malaysia for 4 years by the beach, but after that it was very much in cities. So this is definitely the closest I've been to the country.
1: Not originally from the UK, Lynn has always imagined life in British countryside.
21: I was born in Burma. Burma was English colonist country, so we used to live in that house that built by English. So similar to Yorkshire, the houses, that's why I probably was quite connected to Yorkshire when I first moved here.
18: They like having their tummies tickled, don't they?
1: Both electronics experts, Lynn and Dave met through work 15 years ago. Their long-term goal is to change their jobs entirely. But at the moment, they're halfway there.
21: I work from home over 10 years now, but Dave just left the corporate world about 3 years ago.
18: I took voluntary redundancy and we worked on our own business for a couple of years. And it was at that point we both realised that we didn't actually need to be in Leeds.
21: So we said, let's just move to country because that's always been our dream.
1: Lynn and Dave have taken on a huge project, restoring this large Grade II listed 17th century farmhouse.

0: They fell in love with this place the moment they arrived.
1: The first time I remember, we immediately walked in. It was just, it sold. I hadn't even seen the house yet, but the whole view with the oak tree, I just felt this is mine.
2: This property particularly worked well because it had a huge renovation opportunity.
0: The house came with almost 2 acres of land and outbuildings, including a large barn, perfect for their plans for a future business.
2: The cider barn is an extension to the east end of the house, and the intention is to turn it into a three-bed holiday rental.
0: Gaining planning permission and listed building consent has already taken 18 months and is likely to take another year. So while they wait to get going on the barn, they can focus on their home. But the dream of country life isn't always the same as the reality.
2: There's so many things that we're having to do. The heating system was probably our biggest expense so far.
1: Everything we've done, so nothing to be seen, because everything is more foundation and construction.
2: I don't think we actually realised until we moved in how much work was involved. I think what we thought was probably a 2 to 5 year project is now looking like a 10 year project, so it is a lot longer.
0: That's quite a commitment, and not for the faint-hearted.
1: I always want to retire early, but I think I need to postpone that idea.
0: With an original budget of £300,000, they've got about half left to complete the holiday let and do the remaining house interiors, starting with the kitchen.
1: We already spent £170,000 without seeing anything. But now we're going to start kitchen and where I spend most of my time, really. So, yeah, I'm very excited to see some progress.
0: The kitchen is the heart of any home, so that's a great place to begin.
3: So this is unbelievable, this house. Do you have any experience of houses?
2: Not like this. The reason we sold the house in Leeds so quick was because I'd refurbished it all and turned it into something very sellable very quickly.
0: Having never renovated a period property before, this large 400-year-old farmhouse is a bold move, especially as it's listed. Restorations and alterations can become very expensive.
3: And why did you want such a big house?
2: Friends all come down and visit us. They treat it as a holiday.
1: So it's a constant stream of visitors here.
0: It's no surprise their friends are keen to stay.
4: The kitchen units and decor look tired and dated.
0: But it is in need of some modernisation to be able to entertain more comfortably.
3: OK, so this is currently your kitchen and is going to stay the kitchen, is it?
2: Yep.
1: Yep.
3: Is it an important room for you, the kitchen?
1: Yeah, very much.
3: Is it?
1: Because cooking for me is relaxing time. I do a lot of variety of food, so I cook mostly Asian, which is Thai or Malaysian or Burmese.
3: And you're wondering why everyone wants to come and stay. I'm coming here.
0: Lynn clearly spends much of her free time in the kitchen, so it's essential they get this space absolutely right.
3: Paint me a picture of how this kitchen will be when it's finished.
1: I like the kitchen with a lot of worktop and island here as well. So the reason is because when I cook, there's a lot going on in the kitchen.
3: OK, so you want the kitchen to be sort of uncluttered.
1: Yes.
3: Yeah. And where are you planning on having utility space, like washing, coats, wellies?
2: We still haven't quite worked out the utility.
3: So thinking of keeping all your laundry in the kitchen?
2: At the moment.
0: A clean, uncluttered kitchen without really good storage could be tricky.
3: How much do you like the light?
2: A lot of the houses we turned down were because they had very small windows and very low ceilings and they were very dark. So this house we like because it's south-facing, getting all the light in sort of all day long.
1: It's bright, it's always giving you positive energy.
2: We're not going for a traditional sort of cottage-style kitchen.
3: OK, so light and bright and modern is
1: the kitchen. For the kitchen, yeah.
3: So your budget, is that flexible? Well, have to be flexible.
2: It just means she's got to work longer.
3: Okay, but you'd rather work longer and have a nice house.
0: Good news, there's some wiggle room. As to renovate the kitchen and dining space from the hodgepodge hallway, cupboard and narrow room next door, their budget might need to be a bit stretched.
4: A cluttered space dominated by a three-door wardrobe.
3: So what's going on in here?
2: So this is going to be our day room, and these walls, all these stud walls, are going to come down, and we're going to open it all out and have a nice big entry and day room here with a big family table.
3: So what exactly do you mean by day room?
2: Day room is probably up to mid-afternoon time and eating and chatting.
0: Opening up this area will certainly form a free-flowing kitchen diner. But creating a space with good storage and room for utilities is going to be a challenge.
3: I do think if you're going to do a house like this and you're planning on being here for decades, you want to do it once and do it right. I just hope that Dave and Lynn have the courage to make those decisions.
4: A view through a window of sheep grazing in a field. Next, flying over a vast area of unspoiled countryside.
0: From the levels of Somerset to one of Britain's finest stretches of rugged moorland, the Yorkshire Dales.
4: A tractor pulling a long trailer, then a couple walking through a field with a sheep following them.
5: Oh, I do love our sheep.
0: Danny, Grace and baby Rupert are settling into their new home.
6: What was you know?
0: Danny's parents' 120-acre cattle and arable farm.
5: I'm a city girl, I grew up in Durham City. Always could walk out my front door, walk down to the shops or get a berth.
7: I was born here on the farm. I grew up running around these fields.
0: They came from quite different backgrounds, but Grace found her perfect match in farmer's daughter, Danny.
5: I've always loved the thought of living on a farm. I love horses, so I always thought I'd live on a farm one day, have horses, marry a farmer. And look what I got.
0: It took them a while to move to the country.
5: It's something that we've been really wanting to do and dreaming to do, but there's always been sort of a reason why not. Oh, the tongues are so gross.
0: They were reluctant to lose the job security they had in Durham.
5: I've had a fabulous career, worked in the same school for 10 years.
8: Where's your little cows?
5: Absolutely love teaching. And yeah, it was difficult to leave.
8: I've worked with people with moderate disabilities, mental health issues. I absolutely adored my job. I love working with different people and loved being a teacher. So it's been a bit scary.
0: The plan isn't to give up teaching altogether, but to diversify the farm and create their own education centre.
5: Really big move, isn't it?
8: Yeah.
5: Bringing our passions for education and outdoor learning, putting those together here on the farm.
0: And this corner of an old cow field is to become an outdoor classroom.
5: A lot of work to do here, as you can see. A lot of stuff to clear and, big job.
8: What we would like to achieve on the farm is we'd like some different spaces, some different learning zones. We're going to invite some schools up during term time. We're going to invite some care organisations to have some visits for the farm as well.
0: Danny and Grace will need to come up with some clever, cost-effective plans to attract pupils and a much-needed income.
9: We're going to hopefully have some sensory and visual flower beds down here.
0: It's a good start. But they're going to need much more than planting to hold the attention of kids new to the countryside.
9: There you go.
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15: Mid-Devon, with its patchwork hills, has a reputation for the best cream teas in the country. And it's home to some 80,000 residents. Just over a year ago, it welcomed one more family when three generations made a life-changing decision to sell their individual homes and buy a nine-acre small holding together.
16: Oh, isn't that nice?
17: No, you've got to stay in there.
15: Pete and Karina sold their four-bedroom house. Moved from a two-bedroom flat in the same town with their children, Freddie and Eden.
18: It's really, really good.
19: You like it?
18: Oh, it's brilliant.
15: The plan is to start a couple of different businesses on their new land. Pete and Karina want to set up a caravan park, but today Pete's working on a field set aside for Jodie, who's starting a horse livery.
18: The kids have helped us out with the caravan field, so I think it's our turn now to help her get her business up and running.
15: The family's neighbour, known as Digger Dave, is also happy to lend a hand.
18: Dave and I are clearing some of the hay out of the old field that Jodie's about to use for the horses.
15: Straightening up the field calls for some serious hardware.
18: Dave's going to scrape it up with the digger. I'm going to put it into the bucket and then we're going to drop it over to the bonfire.
15: Without any heavy machinery, Pete has had to rely on new friends like Dave and his fleet of vehicles to help with the big jobs. Another kind neighbour has provided a jolly green giant of a tractor for the second challenge of the day, mowing the field. But Pete's keen to get a big boy's toy of his own.
18: We're looking to buy a tractor. It's probably going to be a compact tractor for the size of acreage that we've got. One of my very good friends, Michael's, lent me this beautiful beast here. Probably a little bit on the big side for what we actually need.
15: Finding an affordable tractor that can shift heavy loads and mow the fields will be crucial to life on the smallholding.
18: It's the first time I've used this tractor. It's quite a lot bigger than I've driven before. Very comfortable, very quiet, and did a great job.
15: The borrowed tractor has saved endless hours of manual labour. But is this one on Pete's shopping list?
18: I think this might be the mower that we're going to get. Probably not this type of tractor, because these are really expensive and not really suited for what we want anyway.
15: Pete has some homework to do, tracking down a tractor that meets his needs, but won't break the bank.
20: A ploughed wheat field.
15: Back in Somerset, Lynn and Dave have been showing me around the beautiful Grade 2 listed farmhouse they're renovating. They've swapped city life in Yorkshire to pursue a rural adventure in

0: the Southwest.
1: There's so many things that we didn't expect when we first moved in here. It's just a never-ending list of increasing and soaring prices.
0: Lynn and Dave have spent half of their original budget and are about to start renovating the key rooms. First on their list, they're creating a kitchen diner.
2: A small square table occupies the middle of the kitchen.
0: Gosh, the kitchen.
3: My favourite place.
0: I've got lots of ideas on the kitchen, but it's like a long shopping list of possibles. The first thing I'd say is that the trouble that you've got with these spaces is that you don't actually want a big breakfast area. You actually want a bigger kitchen. So I think that you should consider potentially leaving the posts where they are, because you have to, because they're structural, and making this doorway three times the size so that this room is open to the room behind. Once the hallway and back room next to the kitchen have also been opened out, they could consider doing something radical. I would suggest the back room, I would put a wall back up again, but cutting off that window. And if you put another wall up halfway across that room, you would then have a big long space where you could put all the stuff. Now that does sound counterintuitive because it's lots of light. And I think, actually, could you sacrifice the window for your vision of this empty kitchen without stuff everywhere? What do you think so far?
1: Scary. We really do like the light, so we're a bit worried about losing the light in that window.
0: If you tore it all up and started again, in my opinion, this is what I would do. Trading a window to create essential storage might sound extreme, but there is a way to counterbalance that by bringing more light in somewhere else. One last thing that I feel would be worth doing is to change this window into a door. Because I think it would be amazing if you had a glazed door there, and when you're in the kitchen, you just open the door and walk out into the garden. You would absolutely love it. It would, of course, add extra cost, but could make a huge difference to the way they use the kitchen. There's something to sleep on tonight.
1: Any more on the list?
0: No, that's it. Ta-ra! See you later! They need to weigh up whether they'd be better off sacrificing the window in the back room to add more storage. But it's important to consider all possible options before making a decision on the layout.
1: That was an awful long list from Sarah, actually. We weren't expecting that. Actually, having the doorway straight out of the garden from the kitchen, I mean, that would be lovely, wouldn't
3: it? It's a brilliant idea, yeah.
0: New ideas can often require brave decisions. Now it's up to Lynn and Dave to decide.
2: Vegetation trembling in a breeze, then a patchwork of fields from the air. Cow parsley and blackberries.
0: Danny and Grace are on a mission to create an engaging educational centre. Keen to get it right, they're meeting me at an established organic working farm, focusing on learning through outdoor adventure.
4: We have not been this far west-south, were we? Southwest?
5: Southwest, yeah. We've not
4: ever
5: travelled this far south.
0: I've invited them here to Magdalen Farm, where for more than 30 years, school children and young people of all abilities have been reconnecting with nature.
5: Well, we try and reuse some of the resources that we have on the farm already. So I'm kind of keen to see what these guys do here.
0: This is the perfect place to pick up some cost-effective ideas to get their outdoor space ready to welcome visitors as soon as possible. I want to show you this because it's low-cost solution to potentially having a little outdoor classroom.
5: Yeah, nice. Yes,
0: and
5: this
0: I think
5: is nice.
0: I kind of get really the impression sweet. That this is the direction that you guys naturally want to go in.
5: Yeah, I think so.
0: This is a really nice way to encourage children to be looking in the same direction, and yet as a learning environment, it's not like a traditional classroom, is it?
5: I suppose you could put anything in the middle, couldn't you?
4: Reading, storytelling, or crafting.
0: When you look at the cost of it, it's next to nothing.
4: Absolutely.
0: And you could have different size classrooms like this in different bits of the farm.
4: You could have a few.
6: It's a very simple yet effective seating space, and it's something they could create straight away.
0: Let me show you something down here.
2: A wooden structure built around a tree trunk.
5: Oh, brilliant.
6: There are also some really interesting larger structures here that could be worth considering in the future.
0: A building like this, this is where they can do crafts outside, so this would be a really great thing for you to do.
5: I love the fact that this is, like, indoors-outdoors.
4: Yeah, that's what I like. Yeah, and, like, it's, like, being created from resources. Mm.
6: Danny and Grace's immediate plan is to get their outdoor classroom ready for students who'll be visiting in just a few weeks. But this is certainly food for thought. And there are a couple of other things here that could also inspire them. One involves something all visitors to a farm will need to do: wash their hands.
0: So there's this option, which is a bunch of sinks.
5: Yeah.
0: But better still...
5: Oh, wow. That's clever.
0: ..is,
5: that's
0: is awesome. This, which are just genius. But here, you press one of these buttons...
5: Yeah.
0: ..and...
4: That
0: and there it comes.
4: So
0: right.
4: Cool.
0: This is a normal tap inside. It's just a normal time tap.
5: Yep.
0: Little bits of pipe work, normal watering can, and a plant pot.
5: Genius.
0: The brilliant thing about it is that you can't get children away from it.
4: Yeah.
0: So it's not only that you're asking them to wash their hands, they're wanting to wash their hands.
6: With the right approach, Grace and Danny can make everything they build engaging and educational. If they're creative, they don't need to spend too much cash.
0: This has been set up so that the kids can wash vegetables. So this is the vegetable garden. They can get the vegetables.
5: Yeah.
0: Come over here and you can turn the tap on.
5: Ooh.
0: And
5: that's very clever.
0: So here, little children can wash the vegetables here or here. And then the water that comes out the bottom, there's a whole load of watering cans. They can scoop the water out and go and water
5: again.
0: All the vegetables.
5: That's brilliant.
4: I like that a lot.
5: I like that a lot.
6: With a bit of thought, some wood and a few old tiles, Danny and Grace could create something similar back at home in Yorkshire.
5: Learned an awful lot. It's been really nice to chat with Sarah about some of the ideas that she's had.
6: It's always a good plan to look for inspiration. I have a feeling this has been a day very well spent.
2: Sarah Beanie's New Country Lives.

0: Liverpool v Brighton Hove Albion, next Sunday at 12.
1: They're going to America because there's a connection between Trump and wrestling.
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3: Everything he does is the psychology of pro wrestling.
4: He's applied WWE storylines to politics.
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6: Sucks.
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2: At their small holding in Devon...
3: Yay! Woo!
2: Pete, Karina and daughter Jodie are setting... It's a world away from their former lives in suburban Sussex. Pete is dreaming of tractors, but keen to make the right choice for all of their different businesses.
4: Just want to sort of like just get in my head why I'm going to be trying to spend a lot of money on a tractor.
2: To make their new country life a little easier, they need something to shift heavy loads and speed up the huge task of mowing 9 acres. When Pete's not borrowing other people's tractors, he has to do it by hand.
4: That's backbreaking and I'm getting on a bit, so I don't want to be doing that. It's a big investment for us, so we need to make sure that we get the right machine for the right job.
2: His trusty little mower has seen a lot of action.
4: Just to push it up and down here is an awful lot of work and it hurts.
2: It doesn't take long before Pete's feeling the strain. And he's only done one tiny section of a very large field.
4: And then I've got another field and another field. I could do it, but I really need a tractor big time.
2: So Pete's arranged for salesman Simon to drop by with a new compact tractor for him to try out.
4: This is the beast, then.
5: It is.
4: Wow, that is a very nice piece of kit.
2: Taking it for a spin is a must.
4: Wow. Oh, this is a beast, isn't it? Oh, my word. Goodness me. Loads of buttons and stuff.
5: Seatbelt on.
4: Oh, seatbelt on, yeah.
2: It has all the mod cons.
4: Got power steering as well. Oh, get in there.
2: And someone is in their element.
6: Leaning on a gate, Simon watches Pete mow a field with effortless ease.
4: Oh, it's brilliant. Really, really nice tractor. It's fantastic. Can't fault it at all. I have a sneaking feeling it's going to be out of my budget. Can definitely see myself owning one of these. I probably just need to know what sort of budget I'm looking at.
5: Probably in excess of 25,000, 35,000.
4: That's brilliant.
2: Big machinery certainly comes with an equally big price tag.
4: He thinks it's going to be between 25 and 35.
7: That is a bit scary because I don't really want to spend that much.
2: A tractor would make a massive difference to work on the small holding, but there may be a different approach that could save them a heap of cash.
6: The tractor strapped to a trailer. Then from above, sheep in a field appear as scattered white dots.
2: Back in Somerset, Lynn and Dave have plans to turn this mishmash of rooms into a sleek modern kitchen with a dining room next door. We talked about sacrificing one area to create a utility room to hide away the clutter, and changing the kitchen window into French doors leading out into the garden.
8: It's quite extreme, it's so you need to sleep on it.
9: Yeah.
8: And I really understand if you discount any of it, totally, because it is quite radical.
6: Dave taking a sledgehammer to a wall.
9: This is a bit I've been looking forward to.
6: He pokes his hand through the hole.
9: Hey, there we go.
2: Lots has been happening.
9: Oh, this is fun.
2: And Dave's getting stuck in. The old kitchen is unrecognisable. He's already ripped everything out.
9: Time for a crowbar.
2: And he's now moved on to the rooms next door to create the dining room. Never afraid of a project, Dave's attempting to do as much of the work himself as he can. And he set a deadline of just 6 weeks for this particular upgrade.
9: Oh, my goodness. This is a bit

0: fragile.
1: Come on. Oh, nearly.
2: Lynn, who's employed full-time by an electronics firm, is working away upstairs to help pay for it all.
3: Sounds good. And we don't show margin, that's all.
2: They're now clear on their plans, so Dave is able to crack on with the renovations.
1: Along here, we'll put low units, and then along that wall, we'll put tall units, so we'll still be able to hide all the stuff.
2: They said they wanted an uncluttered kitchen, so it's great that they've had a good think about where it would suit them best to hide away their stuff.
1: Sarah suggested putting a French door in there, which we think is a really great idea, and let more light into there and get a free access to the garden.
2: One idea that's really hit home is to create a glass door from the kitchen directly into the garden. But that does mean shifting the plumbing.
1: So now we're going to put the sink that was under the window here, and this will be an L-shaped kitchen round to the new French door. And then we'll have the centre island, which will give us lots of area to work with.
2: So it's a big redesign. And for the decoration, it's out with the old wallpaper for starters.
1: I like big bits like that. Oh, look at that. Excellent. We're going to replace it with something much brighter, and also put down lights in the whole kitchen down here, so the whole kitchen will be a lot lighter. Look at that.
4: He rips a large strip of wallpaper off the wall.
2: They're now a month into the kitchen diner renovation, and there's been some serious progress.
1: We've now got a French door. It's now in there, and I'm happy.
2: Things are shaping up. Lynn's away, bringing in the bacon. But what's her take on developments?
1: She just wants the kitchen finished. That's all she wants. Just get on with it so I can start cooking again.
2: With just a couple of weeks to go on Dave's self-imposed six-week timetable, there's still plumbing, electrics, plastering and painting to do. And a whole load more storage units to be installed.
1: It feels like a long way off at the moment anyway, but we'll get there, we'll get there.
4: The new French doors in the kitchen, then up close, stumps of wheat in a ploughed field. Now, a large farmhouse shrouded in mist.
2: The sun might not be shining in Yorkshire today, but since visiting the educational farm, Grace and Danny have felt inspired and have now made brilliant progress.
5: We've actually got a whole new space. We're calling it the Farmer's Garden.
2: They've transformed a corner of the old cow field, and it's ready for visitors.
5: Our brand new outside space. We thought we'd grass it over, turn it into like a mini orchard.
2: It's still a work in progress, but it's come on in leaps and bounds.
5: So at Magdalen Farm, they had a defined seating space, logs in a circular shape. So we've sort of used that idea and we've given a corner of our area up to seating.
2: They've taken on so many creative and cost-effective ideas. They've added plants and defined the space with stepping stones and areas for activities. And they found nearly all the materials just lying around the farm.
5: Lots of little tiny little things. I want it to be right for them, especially the hand washing. So these are old roof slates from an old barn. And then the idea is the water should slide all the way down, collect in our little watering can, and then we can water the plants with this.
2: Today is a very big day. Their first group of visitors are on their way.
5: OK. Amazing.
2: They've invited along 10 pupils from a local special educational college to road test their new farmer's garden.
5: Hello. Hello. Oh, hello, hi. You're right.
2: Yeah. It's been months since Danny and Grace have taught any students.
5: You're the very first people ever to come into here.
2: And they're keen to get cracking.
6: These are called grass heads.
0: Here's the grass head Danny.
5: This is a little grass head Danny.
0: Here's the grass head Grace.
5: Yeah.
0: But
5: the ones you made earlier.
0: But what do we not have?
6: Care.
0: Yeah. We're not bold, are
6: no.
0: we? Who wants to have a go at making themselves as a grass head?
7: Yeah!
2: They're kicking things off with a fun, creative, nature-based activity.
0: So the first thing you need to do is you need to get a handful of grass seed and it needs to go into the bottom. Make sure it's full of compost.
5: Yeah, really, really full.
2: It's a sensory task. And everyone is learning.
0: Whoa, Ben! You're gonna have a huge
2: as well as having a lovely time.
0: Have you got Richard? Let's see. What do we need to keep remembering to do when we take them home?
6: Water them.
5: Absolutely. Fantastic work.
2: Grass heads complete. It's time to get everyone's dirty hands clean.
5: You can wash your hands under here and then you can watch as the water goes down the drains as well. So, take it in turns.
2: Grace and Danny have created their own version of what they saw on the farm down south.
5: Well done, well done. Who's next?
2: And most importantly, the visitors are loving it.
5: It's brilliant fun. They're all engaging so brilliantly. It's wonderful.
2: Their first farmer's garden session is a huge success.
5: So come and meet our pigs.
2: But before the students head home, there's just enough time to show off the animals.
0: Anyone want to come and give them an apple? Yeah. So there's a tube there and a tube there.
2: Along with a feed, there's a cheeky back rub.
5: That's a really good scratch. Well done. I think she really likes that.
8: Go, boom.
5: Excellent.
0: Hopefully see you again.
8: Yeah, I'll be back.
5: Amazing.
2: Now Grace and Danny have their first proper visit under their belts. There's no stopping them.
0: It's really exciting to see what the future's going to hold for us on the farm, isn't it?
5: Yeah, really exciting. Yeah, that was great. Nailed it.
0: High 10.
5: High 10.
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1: Somewhere, hidden amongst thorny brambles, is a little kingdom of elves and fairies. Everyone who lives here is very, very small.
2: I'm Ben Elf.
3: And I'm Princess Holly.
2: Come on, let's play.
4: Wait for us.
1: Ben and Holly's Little Kingdom. Today's adventure starts at the meadow.
2: Superheroes.
4: Hi, everyone.
5: Hi, Ben.
2: I'm not Ben.
5: Yes, you are.
2: Ben is my usual name. But when I put on my superhero costume, I become Elf Man.
5: What does Elf Boy do?
2: Elf Man. He can run and jump and fly.
5: That's not flying. This is flying.
2: But I can fly in the Elfmobile.
5: But that's just Gaston.
2: No, it's the Elfmobile. The Elfmobile can go on land, sea or air.
5: Ooh.
6: We can be superheroes too.
5: Yes.
7: I'll be Fairy Girl.
8: I'll be Captain Crazy.
9: I'll be the strongest boy in the world.
5: And we can all do
2: to be the baddie.
5: The what?
2: You know, a supervillain.
5: Ooh. Can I be the supervillain?
2: Okay, Strawberry.
5: Do I help people too?
2: No, you have to try and take over the world.
5: The whole world?
2: Well, maybe we should just start with the Little Kingdom, and I'll try and stop you.
5: Okay, I will be the Ice Queen. Strawberry Ice Queen.
10: Strawberry ice cream?
5: Ice queen, not cream.
10: Oh.
11: Super villains always have a gang.
9: We'll be the gang.
2: So, it will be Elf Man and Fairy Girl against Strawberry Ice Queen.

0: Queen and her gang. The goodies will win.
1: The baddies will win.
2: No, the goodies will win.
0: To the Elfmobile. Come on, Fairy Girl.
1: Do your worst, Ice Queen.
2: OK, Fairy Girl. Bye.
1: I'm the Ice Queen, so maybe I should make it a bit cold.
3: Leaves blow around and the grass turns brown.
4: It's chilly.
1: Yes, that's because I'm the Ice Queen. Sorry.
4: My goodness, it's cold.
5: Yes, and in the middle of summer. Very odd. Very odd indeed.
0: Brr, it's gone all cold.
1: I bet the Ice Queen has something to do with that.
0: Yes, let's go to the Elf Cave.
1: This is just Gaston's house.
0: Well, today it's the Elf Cave. Here's the Elf Computer. I invented it myself.
1: But it's a cardboard box.
0: Ah, as I thought. Strawberry Ice Queen has made it cold on purpose.
1: But how do you know that? There's nothing on the screen.
0: It's pretend, remember, Holly?
1: Oh, yes.
0: The computer doesn't really work. That would be crazy.
3: The screen turns on.
1: It's me, the Ice Queen. How are you, Elf Boy?
0: Elf Man! And how did you do that? This computer's just a cardboard box.
1: I can do anything. I'm the one who made it cold.
0: Ha! I wouldn't say it's that cold.
1: No, we're not even wearing gloves.
0: Ha!
1: Oh, yes? I can make it colder if you like.
0: Do your worst. You'll never stop Elf Man and Fairy Girl.
1: We'll see about that. Mwahaha!
6: Ben! Lunchtime!
0: Oh, I've got to go. I'm having pizza for lunch.
1: Pizza? Can we all come too?
0: Can we?
6: Please!
0: Okay, you can all come for pizza.
6: There you are. I was getting worried, what with this mad weather.
0: Mum, my friends have come for lunch too. Is that okay?
6: Yes, of course.
0: We're superheroes.
1: And supervillains.
6: That's nice. Who wants pizza?
7: Yes, please!
0: We can't stop long.
1: I've got to take over the world. And Ben and I have to save the world.
6: Oh, good. So you'll need to keep your strength up then.
1: Hmm. What's the best way of taking over the world? You are the Ice Queen. You could make it snow. Yes, maybe I will. Thanks, Fairy Girl.
0: Come on, let's get on with the game.
4: We're off to our secret hideout.
0: Us too.
7: Bye.
1: Bye. Okay, I'm going to make it snow.
2: Snow, snow, snow, snow.
6: Snow now as well. In July.
5: Oh, this is ridiculous.
8: Wise old elf. Wise old elf. There's something you have to see.
5: Eh? What's that?
8: Come with me. I'll show you.
6: Is it much further? I'm freezing.
8: We're here. Look.
3: Sunny skies.
5: What on earth?
6: Where are we?
8: The very edge of the Little Kingdom. And the snow stops here.
6: Snow? No snow. Snow? No snow. Snow?
8: Yes, thank you, Mrs. Elf. We get the idea.
6: No snow.
8: But what is causing this strange snow?
5: It's magic. Magic. And I'll bet my beard that Nanny Plum has done it.
3: Nanny's taking frozen washing off the line using magic.
5: Nanny Plum, whatever you're doing, stop it.
9: What? The washing?
5: No, the snow.
9: It's not my fault.
5: Oh, come on, Nanny. It's always your fault.
9: No, it's normally my fault, but not today.
5: Then who on earth is doing it?
9: Maybe it's a supervillain.
5: Oh, don't be ridiculous, Nanny Plum.
9: Why is that ridiculous?
5: Because supervillains don't exist.
9: What about superheroes?
5: They don't exist either. It's a lot of nonsense.
8: Then what's that?
9: It's a superhero symbol in the sky.
5: Oh.
8: Let's find out where it's coming from.
0: Now when the people of the world need help, they'll know where to find the Elf Cave.
1: Really? Will people really ask us for help?
0: Well, no. It's just a game. No one is actually going to knock on the door. Huh?
10: Hello? Is anyone there?
0: That's my dad.
8: Anyone home?
6: Isn't this where Gaston lives?
9: Maybe a superhero lives here too.
5: That's the silliest thing I've heard in all my life.
11: Hello, this is Elf Man and Fairy Girl. We are superheroes.
9: See? Told you.
5: Elf Man? Who's Elf Man? Can we come in?
11: No.
0: Our secret identities have to remain...
11: A secret.
9: Can you help us?
8: The whole of the Little Kingdom is covered in snow.
11: Yes, that's the work of the Ice Queen.
0: She is a supervillain.
9: You see? A supervillain.
5: All right, all right.
11: Leave your problem with Elf Man and Fairy Girl. We'll take care of it.
9: Thank you, Elf Boy.
0: Elf Man! We have to find Strawberry's secret hideout and tell her to stop the snow.
3: An icy room.
1: The whole of the Little Kingdom is freezing cold.
4: Even in here.
1: Yes, my bottom is getting cold sitting on the ice throne.
12: Couldn't you be the Sunshine Queen instead?
1: It's too late now. I'm Strawberry Ice Queen.
3: Flying on Gaston.
0: Strawberry's hideout must be around here somewhere. We need to look out for a sort of place that a supervillain Ice Queen might live in.
1: Like that?
0: Wow! A giant palace of ice!
3: They climb a rope.
1: This is better than the Elf Cave any day.
0: No, it's not. It's just showing off. Not so fast, Strawberry Ice Queen.
1: What brings you here, Elf Boy?
0: Elf Man! I've come to stop you.
1: But you can't stop me. I'm the Ice Queen.
3: They're stuck in ice cubes.
4: That's cold.
13: Strawberry, the grown-ups are a bit cross about all the freezing snow.
1: Oops, are they?
13: Yes.
1: Are we in trouble?
11: I don't think we're in trouble, as long as the game is over.
1: Okay. Do I win?
11: No, the goodies win.
1: That's not fair.
4: You're stuck in the ice.
11: Oh, okay, you win.
4: Hooray!
3: The cubes melt.
1: Finally, I can get rid of the ice throne. My bottom is freezing.
3: The palace melts away. Then dark clouds move to reveal the sun.
5: The Little Kingdom is saved, all thanks to Elf Man and Fairy Girl.
8: If only we knew their secret identities.
9: But we never will.
3: Ben and Holly wink.

0: double that. That's what it's like playing against Patrick. So best of luck to you, Jack and Patrick. Let's enjoy this Friday afternoon. Patrick, you know what to do.
1: Good afternoon, Rachel.
2: Afternoon, Patrick.
1: Have a consonant, please.
2: You can indeed. Start today with W.
1: And another.
2: T.
1: And another.
2: C.
1: And another.
2: L.
1: And a vowel.
2: A.
1: And another.
2: I.
1: And another.
2: E.
1: A consonant.
2: P.
1: And another consonant, please.
2: A final D.
0: At home and in the studio, let's play countdown.

0: Patrick?
1: Eight.
0: An eight. And Jack?
2: Seven.
0: Seven's a good start, let me tell you. What have you got, Jack?
2: Plaited.
0: Yes, and for you, Patrick?
1: Plicated.
3: Yes, plicated rather than placated. It means folded or crumpled, used in anatomical senses as well as straightforward ones. Very good indeed.
0: Is that the best?
4: I mean, yeah, it is. We can't do any better than Patrick, I'm afraid.
0: You complicate me, so we'll just move on. Jack, let's get your letters, my friend.
5: Afternoon, Rachel.
6: Afternoon, Jack.
5: Can I have a consonant, please?
6: Start with T.
5: And another.
6: G.
5: And a third.
6: S.
5: A vowel.
6: U.
5: Another.
6: E.
5: And a third.
6: I.
5: And a consonant, please.
6: D.
5: And another.
6: B.
5: And a final vowel, please.
6: Final A.
0: Here we go.

0: right, Jack.
1: Seven.
0: Good stuff. Another seven. Patrick.
2: Eight.
0: Oh, my goodness me. Jack, I'm writing your scores down separately here because this is really good. Jack.
1: Budgies.
0: Yes. You and I would have 14 points each right now. Patrick.
2: Gaudiest.
0: Gaudiest.
3: Gaudiest. Well done, indeed.
0: Wonderful. Is that another top score?
4: That's another one. We'd only got other sevens, which was budgets and sub-edit.
0: There you go.
4: But gaudiest we can't beat.
0: Yeah, there you go. So we're all in the same boat right now as we get to the numbers for the first time today. And Patrick.
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3: 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First numbers today, 7, 1, 75, 100, 50 and 25. And you need to find 323.
0: 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Numbers up.

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0: Yeah, and Patrick got this in about 3 seconds. Off you go.
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1: And divide it by the 25.
3: And divide it by 25, and you do indeed get 3-2-3. Well done.
0: Wow. That is ridiculous. I just want to get the tea time teaser so we all get a look in here. It's Cabin Oat. Cabin Oat. You're bound to see a few stars shopping in here. You're bound to see a few stars shopping in here.
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20: Oh, close. There's no Z. What?
21: Welcome back. Botanica is the answer to the tea time teaser. The clue is you're bound to see a few stars shopping here. Explain how we get to Botanica.
22: I like this. So this is in the US. It's a shop that sells traditional remedies, but also charms, incense, candles and that kind of thing for religious, spiritual purposes.
21: Thank you very much.
22: Yeah.
21: Well, listen, let's get back to the game where Jack and I are locked at 21 points each. Unfortunately for Jack, he's not playing me today. So he's 26 points down. Long way to go, Jack. Let's go again.
23: Can I have a consonant, please, Rachel?
24: Thank you, Jack. M.
23: And another.
24: T.
23: And a third.
24: S.
23: And a vowel.
24: I.
23: And another.
24: E.
23: Another vowel, please.
24: O.
23: And a consonant.
24: M.
23: Another consonant.
24: H.
23: And a final consonant, please.
24: And a final R.
21: Okay, let's do it.

0: Jack.
1: Seven.
0: Patrick.
2: Eight.
0: Jack.
1: Homiest.
0: Homiest. We'll check it. And Patrick.
2: Isotherm.
3: Isotherm that you will find when studying meteorology, and it's a line on a map connecting points that have the same temperature.
0: That's fantastic. Well done. All right. Listen, even sevens.
4: Yet again, Patrick has beaten us in this corner, but we got homiest as well for seven. And shimmer, which is nice, isn't it?
0: Let's get back to it then. Patrick, let your game, please. Your letters.
2: A consonant, please, Rachel.
5: Thank you, Patrick. N.
2: And another?
5: R.
2: And another?
5: L.
2: And another?
5: N.
2: And a vowel?
5: A.
2: And another?
5: O.
2: And another?
5: I.
2: A consonant?
5: L.
2: And another consonant, please.
5: Lastly, D.
0: Half a minute.

0: Patrick.
1: A seven.
0: Jack.
2: Just a five this time.
0: No worries, the five.
2: A drill.
0: And for you, Patrick?
1: A nail rod.
0: A nail rod.
3: Yes, coarse dark tobacco sold in thin rolls.
0: Yeah.
3: This is, again, Australian and New Zealand English, so you definitely know that English. Very good.
0: Great seven. Well done. Can we match it even?
4: Yeah, we matched it with another seven over here, which I was quite proud to get. I got lanolin.
0: Oh, lanolin.
4: As in the, you know, the thing with sheep's wool,
3: isn't
4: it?
3: You find it on sheep's sort of fatty, viscous substance. Yeah. Kate got that within 2 seconds.
0: Excellent.
3: Very impressed.
0: I don't know why sheep is this.
4: I don't know why I did this. It's like greasy. It's greasy texture, isn't it?
0: Excellent stuff. Let's move on. Let's get back to the numbers. And Jack, you're in control.
2: I think I'll go for one large, please.
4: 10 points here for you, Jack. I can feel it. 10 points, six numbers. Here we go. They are 10, 9, 3, 2, 9, and 25. And the target, 833.
0: 833. Numbers up.

0: And time's up. Jack.
1: At 33.
0: Yes, you needed all 30 seconds. And Patrick.
2: 8:34.
0: He's missed it by one. I can't speak. Jack.
1: So I did 25 times 3, 75. Plus 9.
3: 84.
1: Times by 10.
3: 840.
1: And then the other 9 minus the 2.
3: Fantastic spot. And take off. Well done.
0: Yeah. He's been good all show. You know, we know when we're shifting uncomfortably, are we going to get a zero? It's not been the case with Jack. And, yeah, more points to come your way. Don't worry about that. Patrick has been otherworldly. They both deserve a break as we have our last chat of the week. With the Rev, what are we talking about?
4: Well, you know, we're privileged today to have some very strong and talented men around us. But I think women, we're also very strong and talented. And I have known some amazing women in my time. One of my favourite women was a woman called Maureen, who was the verger at the first church that I ever started at. I mean, I'm not a tall woman. I'm sat on a cushion here. So, you know, Maureen made me look tall. She was a tiny little woman. And she was very sort of in charge and authoritative. Well, the first Sunday of my new job as a wet behind the ears new vicar, I went along to the church, and there were two doors into the church. There was the great big massive Norman beautiful carved door, absolutely gorgeous thing, and then there was this little tiny door at the size that was Maureen size that you couldn't get a pushchair through. Guess which door we used to use on a Sunday? We use a little tiny Maureen door, don't we? So the first Sunday that I start, I get the big key out and I open the great big Norman doors, these oak doors into the church. And Maureen comes sprinting like a ferret up a drain pipe down the aisle and says to me, "What are you doing? What are you doing? What are you doing?" And I said, "Maureen, I'm opening the doors for church this morning." And she looked me dead in the eye and she said, "You only come through those doors in your box when you're dead," she said. I said, "Not anymore, Maureen, not anymore. We're going to use these doors every single Sunday." And she wasn't happy about it. Anyway, she had the good grace about a week later to resign as verger. And I have to thank her for it, God rest her. Because when I went round to see her, when she'd handed in her resignation, always accept a resignation, by the way, if someone resigns, never argue. I went round with my bunch of flowers and my box of chocolates to thank her for her work for all the years. And I said to her, "Maureen, can I ask you, why are you resigning?" And she said, "Because there is only room for one strong woman in this church, and you're it."
0: Oh, that's
4: so
0: beautiful.
4: One of the best things about being a strong woman is knowing when to step aside to let somebody else take the lead. So I thank God for her. Oh. And I thank God for every woman who knows when to step aside and let me through.
0: That's brilliant. So for the rest of your time then, how long were you at this church?
4: Oh, I was at that church for about 6 years, that one.
0: And then I bet you, every time you opened those doors,
4: I always thought of Maureen.
0: You thought of Maureen.
4: And of course,
0: every time.
4: One day Maureen did come through those doors, and I got the good grace to be able to help say goodbye to her. And it was a joy to be the person and a privilege to lead that service for her.
0: Oh, that's beautiful. Thank you so much.
4: You're so
0: Thank
4: welcome.
0: You. Lovely stuff. Jack's ears pricked up there because he's a caretaker. Yeah.
4: Ah,
0: yeah,
4: yeah. Wonderful. So you well, you know, there's a vacancy. Maureen's not working there anymore.
0: And listen, we're taking good care of every single round. And let's get straight back to it. Patrick, you're choosing.
2: Consonant, please, Rachel.
5: Thank you, Patrick. S.
2: And another.
5: Q.
2: And another.
5: N.
2: And another.
5: R.
2: A vowel.
5: O.
2: And another.
5: A.
2: And another.
5: E.
2: And a consonant.
5: F.
2: And one more consonant, please.
5: Lastly, S.
0: Start the clock.

0: Patrick?
1: Seven.
0: A seven. And Jack?
2: Six.
0: Yeah. What's the six?
2: Snarls.
0: Yeah, we're kind of only working with eight letters here, so seven's just one off. What have you got?
1: Reasons.
0: Reasons.
3: Yep. Excellent. Very nice.
0: Nice and straightforward. Anything else?
4: Yeah, we got reasons as well, but farness
5: as well for a seventh. Distance away.
0: Are you eating in class?
4: I've got enough for everybody.
0: don't show the brand.
4: Honestly, I've got enough for everybody.
0: You have been...
4: There's some underneath your desk.
0: Wait, have you left me sweets
4: as well?
0: Yeah,
4: I left you some sweeties. Everyone got sweeties.
0: Oh, dear.
4: You're sweet enough anyway, Colin. Don't give me that.
0: Blushing now, Jack. Let's get more letters.
2: Consonant, please, Rachel.
5: Thank you, Jack. G.
2: And another.
5: N.
2: And a vowel, please.
5: A.
2: And another.
5: E.
2: And a third.
5: I.
2: Consonant, please.
5: D.
2: And another.
5: S.
2: And a third, please.
5: P.
2: A final vowel, please.
5: Final U.
0: Countdown.

0: How many, Jack?
1: Six.
0: And for you, Patrick?
2: Seven.
0: He spotted a seven. Jack?
1: Upside.
0: And for you, Patrick?
2: Guineas.
3: Guineas, yes, where we were too. Very
0: good. On the money, very good, and that's it again.
3: That was us pausing was the only other one that we had pausing.
0: Excellent, couple in there, excellent stuff. And just like that, we're back to the numbers. I think Patrick might be making it difficult for us all again. Let's find out.
2: Four large, please, Rachel.
4: Another four large, four from the top row, two not. Thank you, Patrick. This time, the small ones are two and seven, and the non-surprises, 75, 25, 150. And the target, 518.
0: 518. Numbers up.

0: looking for 518, Patrick.
1: Yeah, 518.
0: And for you, Jack?
2: 521, not fully written down.
0: Oh, Patrick's going to take care of that anyway. Don't worry about it, Mr. Bradley. Off you go.
1: 75 minus 50 is 25.
3: Yep.
1: Times that by the other 25.
3: 625.
1: Take off the 7 and 100.
3: Lovely. 10 points again. Well done. Well done.
0: And it's our last tea time teaser of the week, and it's a musical one. Mr. Non-Fat. Mr. Non-Fat. Mr. Pop is one of these, but in rock. Mr. Pop is one of these, but in rock.
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3: Good one.
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15: Hi, I'm Nicola Coughlin, and this is my 4x4. If I had to describe Big Mood in 4 words, I would say chaotic, sisterhood, drama, and, ooh, adoration.
16: A risky 9, kindliest.
17: That's good, if it wasn't an eye test.
0: Hello again. Yes, the Mr. Pop was Iggy, and of course he is a frontman, a frontman. Right. Let's get back to the letters. Jack, you're going to pick these. Let's see if we can get some more points on the board.
2: OK. Can I start with a consonant, please?
3: Thank you, Jack. T.
2: And a second.
3: N.
2: And a third.
3: G.
2: A vowel, please.
3: O.
2: Another vowel.
3: E.
2: Third.
3: O.
2: Another vowel, please.
3: I.
2: Consonant.
3: L.
2: And a final consonant, please.
3: Final R.
0: And good luck.

0: Time's up. A lot of people sitting back in their seats. I wonder why. Jack?
1: A 9.
0: And for you, Patrick?
2: A 9.
0: Yes, come on, Jack.
1: Retooling.
0: Retooling. Patrick, yep. Pass it over. Love it. Hey. Gets back to what I was saying. I wasn't being condescending. Jack's a player.
3: He is.
0: That's wonderful. I love that. 18 points each. Retooling.
3: Excellent. What can we say?
0: Yeah. I tell you what we can say. Let's get more letters. Patrick.
2: Consonant, please, Rachel.
3: Thank you, Patrick. C.
2: And another.
3: H.
2: And another.
3: Y.
2: And another.
3: N.
2: Vowel.
3: A.
2: And another.
3: E.
2: And another.
3: I.
2: Consonant.
3: C.
2: One more, please.
3: Lastly, S.
0: 30 seconds.

0: Patrick?
1: Eight.
0: An eight. And Jack?
2: Seven.
0: Yeah, the seven is?
2: Chances.
0: And what are you chancing your arm with?
1: Chicanes.
0: Oh, that's sensational. Chicanes, you're absolutely motoring. Well done to you. Another eight. Let's just stay focused, team. We can do this.
3: I'm wondering if Patrick wants to swap seats, really, to be honest with you.
4: We did get that one, at least.
3: We did get it. We're, like, getting really proud of ourselves when we get the same one that he's getting.
0: Yeah, that's where we are at the moment. Nothing else?
3: No, not that we can get.
0: Okay. All right, let's then Dictionary Corner for origins of words. I'm guessing Patrick already knows it, but let's see what you have to say.
4: Graham and Marjorie Offord have been in touch from Chingford. I think this is Graham speaking. My father used to play cricket and the team captain was often called the skipper. Ship captains are also called skippers and we skip something when we don't do it. And so on. Could you explain all of these skips? And it's such a good example of how gnarly English is because there are so many different meanings of one particular word. And you might think that they're all connected in some way. And sometimes there are really, really gossamer-like threads that do connect them all. But very often, they've come at us from all sorts of different directions and very different stories. And this is the case with skip. So I'll start with skipper. And really, this goes back to the Low Countries, so Netherlands, Belgium, Luxembourg, etc., and maritime trade. And in Dutch, a schipper or skipper, S-C-H-I-P-P-E-R, was a captain of a ship. And because with Dutch, we share the E-R at the end if we want to describe someone who does something, it was instantly recognisable, really, to English ears. So that's the skipper. There is a connection with the skip that you will find as the captain of a curling team, for example, and the idea of someone who is in charge, because probably related to the captain of a ship, as simple as that. But the sense of skipping something is very different. So if you miss a class or you skip a class, that goes back to an Old Norse word, a Viking word, meaning to leap, because it's the idea of kind of jumping lightly away from something. So that one has nothing to do with the Dutch. Then you have the large metal container that is a skip that we throw things into. That also is a Viking word, but it goes back to their word skepper, which meant a basket. In this case, it obviously was became a very, very big one. And actually, that also gave us skep, which is a traditional domed beehive. So many different things coming at us, you know, with that single word skip, and it just shows, as I say, how many contacts we've had with other nations, that we've borrowed and plundered words from every nation we've encountered. And quite often, it ends up being the same word, but with very different histories.
0: Excellent. Thank you very much. And we should not skip a single moment of these last four rounds. Even though it's over as a contest, it's been a hugely enjoyable show, especially with those maxes that we got just earlier on in this part. So, Jack, let's see if we can replicate that. Your letters.
2: OK. Consonant, please, Rachel.
5: Thank you, Jack. P.
2: And another.
5: W.
2: Third.
5: T.
2: And a vowel, please.
5: U.
2: Another vowel.
5: E.
2: And a third.
5: A.
2: Consonant, please.
5: R.
2: Another consonant.
5: F.
2: And a final vowel, please.
5: Final E.
0: Let's play.

0: Jack?
1: A six.
0: A six. And Patrick?
2: A six as well.
0: Excellent stuff. Jack?
1: Refute.
0: More points. And for you, Patrick?
2: Repeat.
0: This is probably the most straightforward round we've had all day, so let's bask in the glory of it. Off you go.
3: Yes, we got a seven.
0: Oh,
3: yeah,
0: dear.
3: We did. We did, really pleased. Feature for seven.
0: There you go.
3: We could feature that one, yeah. So, but we both got pewter as well for six,
4: yes,
3: which I quite like.
4: Nice.
3: I might like it when we get the same one.
0: Absolutely, but shame on Patrick, shame.
3: yeah, he should really be disappointed with himself, shouldn't he?
0: I can't show his face this weekend in his hometown. Patrick, last letters of the day, mate.
2: Constant, please, Rachel.
3: Thank you, Patrick. T.
2: And another.
3: R.
2: And another.
3: G.
2: And another.
3: N.
2: And a vowel.
3: U.
2: And another.
3: O.
2: And another.
3: E.
2: And a consonant.
3: T.
2: One more, please. One more consonant.
3: Lastly, R.
0: Last letters.

0: Patrick?
1: Seven.
0: And Jack?
2: Yeah, seven as well.
0: Nice. Go ahead, Patrick.
1: Grunter.
0: Jack.
2: Grouter?
3: Yes. Ooh. You can be a grouter. Just check it's still in the dictionary. It is, yeah. Very good.
0: There you go. There's a little pregnant pause on that. Patrick moves to 104. Jack can hit his half century now, which is remarkable, sitting on 41. And in fact, you can do it here if the numbers fall well for you. But it's your choice. Let's find out.
2: I think I'll play it safe and stay with one large, please.
3: Thank you, Jack. One from the top five not coming up for you. Final numbers of the week. 2, 8, 9, 9, 1 and a large 175. And the accompanying target, 979.
0: 979, numbers up.

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1: Nah, mine went blank.
0: No, don't worry. Patrick?
2: 979.
0: Off you go.
2: 75 plus 1 is 76.
3: 76.
2: 8 divided by 2.
3: 4.
2: Add to the 9.
3: 13.
2: Times them together for 988.
3: Yep.
2: And take off the 9.
3: And take off the second 9. Lovely. Well done.
0: Marvellous stuff. 114. That's a hat-trick of centuries for Patrick, and we're not done yet. Jack, it's the last chance to get that half a century, but whatever happens, you've done really well. So fingers on the buzzers. Last round of the week and our Friday afternoon countdown. Conundrum. There is just no weakness. Go.
2: Empowered.
0: Let's have a look. Brilliant. Susie, am I losing my mind here? Because every time we seem to get an Octochamp, I think, well, they're definitely favourite for this series. And then another one, and then another one. I can't pick Luke, Daniel, Ian, Callum. Could be Patrick if he runs next week.
4: I can't get over the challengers, who were also equally impressive.
0: Yeah.
4: So we had Jack and we had Gavin, and that's a shame too. But so, yeah, the very high calibre. Yeah.
0: It's really hard, Jack, on national television when you have all those zeros at the start, because he started so well, to hold your composure and not think, I'm on national TV here. You did so well to pull it together, and you got a maximum to take away.
1: Yeah.
0: Brilliant.
1: I was happy with that.
0: I did warn you, it was... Climbing three peaks had nothing in it.
1: After the first couple of rounds, I was just like, yeah, just damage limitation. Yeah.
0: Exactly. Well, listen, lovely to have you here, Jack. Thank you so much.
1: Thanks a lot. It's been great.
0: I wish it wasn't the weekend, Patrick. I can't wait to see what you do next week. We'll see you Monday.
2: Thank you.
0: Thank you. And Kate, what a delight. You bring such sunshine and sweets to this studio. So thank you for being here.
3: Oh, an absolute joy and a privilege as always. Please have me back.
0: Yes, of course. Always, always. And Susie, see you on Monday.
4: Have a great weekend.
0: Rachel, you have a great May weekend.
3: Please have me back as well, Colin.
0: Of course, it wouldn't be the same without the troublesome twosome here. The three of us will be waiting for you on Monday. Same time, same place. You can count on us.
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0: So if you could just...
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3: Hey.
2: Oh, come on. What kind of a greeting is that? When Norm comes in, you all yell, Norm, make a big fuss over him. Is it asking too much for me to get the same treatment once in a while?
1: She's right. Try it again, sweetheart.
2: Yeah, thanks. Hello, everyone.
4: Norm!

0: Afternoon, everybody.
1: How's life, Mr. Peterson?
0: I'm waiting for the movie.
2: Hey, Nami, you're in early tonight.
0: Yeah, I wanted to talk to you guys before this evening.
2: Oh, what's this evening?
0: Well, meeting a prospective client and his wife here. He runs a huge dairy. He's looking for someone to take care of his books.
2: Oh, all right. He wants to squeeze a little bit more out of his tax return, huh?
1: That's a very funny joke, Mr. Claven. You got any udders?
2: Udders!
0: All right, guys. This is exactly the kind of sparkling wit that I'm talking about, okay? It's really important that I impress these people, so I'd appreciate it if you'd kind of leave me alone with the Brubakers. Okay?
2: Yeah, yeah, listen to the man, fellas. Don't worry, Nami, I'll keep him away from us.
0: All right, Cliff, that last comment was specifically addressed to you, okay?
2: What are you saying, huh? Well, you're ashamed of your best friend, huh? Afraid I'm gonna embarrass you? Afraid I'm gonna be a big bore?
0: Thanks for understanding, Cliff.
2: You know, my lips are sealed. I am mute. You won't hear another word out of me on any subject.
3: How did you do it? Sam, I'm going to have to take a couple hours off this evening.
4: Wait a minute. Our absentee waitress strikes again. What is it this time, bleach bag?
5: Hey, Carla, do you mind? I'm the employer here. I'll handle this. What is it this time, bleach bag?
3: I volunteered to work the first two-hour shift on an auction for public television.
5: You'll be on TV? No kidding, huh?
3: Yeah. They're selling off celebrity belongings from the Boston area. We have a baton that Leinsdorf used, a letter from Henry Cabot Lodge.
4: And nothing from Sam Malone?
5: Come on.
3: Oh, not such a crazy idea. As a matter of fact, some fellows named Yastrzemski, Bobby Orr, something like, Havel Czech,
5: yeah,
3: have donated their athletic accoutrement. Would you be interested, Sam?
5: Oh, come on. I mean, I was a good athlete, but man, those guys are superstars.
4: Well, to some of us, you are too, Sammy.
2: Yeah, Sam, you may not have been out there as long as those guys, but you were loved.
5: Please, please.
2: What? Don't be embarrassed.
5: No, I mean, please, a little louder. The rest of the bar didn't hear.
3: Then you'll do it.
5: Well, yeah, if it's for a worthy cause, I guess I could give him my old jersey, you know, and old number 16. Yeah, I'm gonna do it. I'll make a call, and, you know, I'll tell you what, if this sells, maybe I could give him some more of my athletic equipment.
3: While you're at it, Sam, why don't you give them one of your old jock straps?
5: Nah, too many memories.
6: Baseball fans out there.
1: Hey, Sam, have they sold your jersey yet?
4: Are you kidding? It's been on sale for half an hour. Sam's fans are probably clogging the switchboard.
5: Oh, come on, Carl. Let's not get carried away here.
0: Mr. Brubaker.
7: Peterson?
0: Yes, Norm Peterson, yes. Hi. Right. This must be the lovely wife.
7: Yes.
0: How do you do, ma'am? Well, come on in, folks. We have just a few moments till our table's ready upstairs, and we can just have a drink here and get acquainted. Just have a seat, folks. This is Cheers. I think you'll find it a friendly, warm, pub-like atmosphere.
7: I hate bars.
0: Well, I think they should be abolished, actually. But we just have to be here a few moments, and we can go on upstairs and strap on the old feed bag.
7: Well, there are a lot of things I can't eat.
8: Yes, we're both very careful.
0: Well, I have a very sensitive stomach myself, so...
4: Good news, Norm. We just got in those taco-flavored pork rinds you love so much.
0: Friendly serving wench, you know.
6: Now, come on, all you baseball fans out there. I'm sure one of you want to make a bid on this priceless piece of baseball memorabilia donated by ex-Red Sox star Sam Maloney.
4: That's Malone.
6: Oh, yes, thank you for that. Perhaps we should meet some of our volunteers now. And what is your name, miss?
3: Oh, Diane Chambers. I was just giggling with one of our callers over a joke that I'd love to share with you, Bob.
6: Well, please.
3: How many surrealists does it take to screw in a light bulb?
6: How many?
3: The fish. I guess surrealistic humor isn't your cup of fur.
0: Mr. Brubaker, would you tell me a little bit about the dairy game? I've always felt it must be really fascinating.
8: Really? Why would you think that?
0: Because of all the different products. You have, you know, even milk, cheese, and,
6: Now, we still have yet to receive a single offer for this authentic old baseball shirt, double-stitched. Very nice garment, even if you're not a baseball fan.
9: I have a bid, Bob.
6: You do? How much?
9: $100, Bob.
6: Wonderful. Well, there's a very generous offer. Going once, twice, sold. Our next...
5: Yeah, that's not too bad. 100 big ones?
1: Yeah, way to go, Sam.
4: Mayday's back.
5: Oh, come on. I just feel good to be able to do something to help out quality television. You know, I think maybe we should start watching this station more often.
6: Well, enough of this play. Let's get back to our program. Hydro mulching. How much? How soon?
5: Okay, wrestling.
3: Hi, Sam. I'm back.
5: Hey, get in here. So, what'd you think, huh? $100? That's not too bad, is it?
3: Oh, yes. The station asked me to convey their appreciation to you for helping them out.
5: Oh, well, I was glad to. I mean, that's my favorite station.
3: It is?
5: Yeah, yeah. I especially like those two guys that talk about the day's events.
3: McNeil Air.
5: Bert and Ernie. Oh, wait a minute. Unless maybe that's their last name.
3: Could be.
5: Anyway, listen, you know, I was thinking maybe I should donate a few more of my baseball treasures. You know, like I got some hats in here.
3: Whoa, whoa, whoa.
5: No.
3: Sam, I really don't think that's necessary.
5: Oh, hey, listen, we got $100 for my jersey. We could be looking at $1,000 for the whole Sam Malone package. Let me just call these folks here.
3: I bought the jersey.
5: You did?
3: Yes, I did.
5: Well, I know you don't like to sleep alone, but why didn't you come to me?
3: I couldn't bear just seeing it sit there, nobody bidding on it. I felt sort of responsible, and the station let me buy it.
5: Well, why'd you do that? I mean, you barely gave it a chance, really.
3: What difference does it make? It's over. The station has their money, and you have your jersey back.
5: No, I want you to take that back. Truth is, I haven't thought about baseball in a long time. Seeing that jersey up there with all those great athletes stuff just, you know, kind of got my juices going again. Come on, take it back. It'll sell. I know it will. Come on.
3: Okay, Sam, sure. Maybe it will.
5: Yeah.
3: Maybe I responded prematurely.
5: Thank you.
3: I'll leave it up there until it sells or ends up on Mr. Bobo's table.
5: Yeah, there you go. That's a story. Diane? Can I?
3: Yes, Sam.
5: I'm sorry, whose table?
3: Mr. Bobo's table.
5: What's that?
3: That's where things are put when they aren't sold.
5: Well, then what happened?
3: You don't want to know.
5: Yes, I do. Tell me.
3: In the last 10 minutes of the telethon, a chimpanzee, Mr. Bobo, draws viewers' names out of a coconut, and they give the things away.
5: You mean that egghead station of yours let some dumb animal choose who gets the prizes?
3: That dumb animal, as you called him, was part of a language experiment at Cornell University. He has a vocabulary of 500 words.
5: Oh, come on. I find that completely...
3: I'd better hurry.
5: Yeah. Dubious! Yeah, dubious.
6: Standing by to take your call.
1: Sam, I'm getting a little worried. Nobody's made a bid on your jersey since they put it back on sale.
5: It's only been an hour. They just gotta give it a chance, that's all. That's all.
6: Keep the station alive. Oh, and look who's here. It's Mr. Bobo. Isn't he impressive? We'll be seeing more of Mr. Bobo in the later stages of our auction. Thanks for coming by, Mr. Bobo.
5: Well, you know, all of a sudden, I don't think I can stick it out and watch that old jersey sell. I'm getting kind of sentimental.
4: I just wish somebody would buy the damn thing. No, what are you worried about? There are thousands of baseball fans out there who remember Sam Malone, and we'd kill to have a souvenir of him.
10: Carla, from your lips to God's ears, I think somebody's making a bid there.
6: 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We have a lady on the phone who wants to buy old number 16 here for the sum of $200.
3: That's just wonderful. I'm going to tell Sam personally.
10: No, check. I'll pay cash and pick up the jersey later.
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5: Damn.
3: It's all right. I don't blame you.
5: Yeah.
3: After all, we both had the same fear that you wouldn't sell and you'd be humiliated. Shamed. Disgraced
5: Thank
3: in front
5: you.
3: Of...
5: Thank you. You know, they used to cheer when I walked out of the bullpen. I mean, just the sight of old number 16 would start them off. I see, those are great days.
3: Yes, they were, but you have more great days ahead. You have a real job now and friends, and you've got your health.
5: God, that's low.
3: What is?
5: A health crack.
3: Well, all I meant was...
5: I know what you meant. That was pity talking. You don't tell somebody that they still have their health unless what you mean is that's all they've got.
3: Forget I said it.
5: No, I'm not going to forget it. You told me I had good health. I'm not going to take that.
3: Sam, you're sick.
5: It's too late to make up. You know, son, you were pitying me, and if there's one thing I can't stand from you, it's pity. You know, what the hell? You know, I'm going to put that jersey back in the auction, and it's going to sell.
3: Well, I hope it does.
5: No, it's going to sell because I said it's going to sell. You know, thank you very much for reminding me that I have a little self-respect left, that I have some pride in who I am. Hello? I'd like to return that young man's jersey.
0: And so the woodchuck says to the lumberjack, I was talking to the log.
22: I never much cared for jokes in which animals speak.
0: But no, neither do I. I just use that as kind of awful joke a mediocre accountant might use. Can we have some coffee? What do you say? A little cup
22: no,
0: of coffee?
22: No, thank you. It keeps me awake.
0: Well, I can see why you wouldn't want that. We haven't discussed business at all, sir, and I really think we ought to just have a spot of something. What do you say?
23: Well, I'd like a glass of water.
0: Specialty of the house. Right, sit down. Sit down, and I'll just run up to the bar and get it myself. It'll be much quicker that way. Let's keep the old party going. Cliff! Man, I'm in Death Valley over here. Help me out, Woody. Give me a glass of water, man. Just help me out, will you? Just come on over and just talk a little bit.
24: Me now?
0: Yeah.
24: The laughing stock? The windbag? The boob?
0: All right. I'm really sorry for whatever I may have said this afternoon. I just didn't know what these people would be like.
24: Well, what are they like, now?
0: They're like... like dead people without the rouge.
24: Sorry, Nan. Can't help you out.
0: All right, Cliff, there's something you should know. Listen, I found out over dinner that both their fathers were postmen.
24: Postal brats? Nami, you should have said so. Just stand aside me, bucko, and I'll take care of the rest. So, your parents wore the colors, eh?
23: Well, I didn't follow my father into the service. Aunt Henry's in milk.
24: Ah, well, that explains the lovely complexion.
23: Oh, thank you.
24: Oh, yeah, yours too. So, speaking of milk, here's a little known fact. The cow was domesticated by the Mesopotamians.
1: Oh, no.
24: Yeah, that's right. In fact, it wasn't originally a milk-bearing animal. Oh, no. It was originally used as a guard animal for the Chinese emperors during the Chung King dynasty.
22: Yeah, just when you think you know an animal.
24: Oh, allow me to elucidate. Thank you, Norm. Give me a beer, will you? Yeah, the theory was that the intruder would...
2: How are we doing?
7: Great. They keep talking about your jersey.
2: Really?
6: And still no bids for the jersey. Time forgot. Donations can be made by check.
5: You know, I'd make a big donation if I could go a couple of rounds with that guy.
4: Sam, would you relax? I'm your biggest fan. I'm not worried. That jersey is going to sell, and for a wad.
5: You think so?
4: Absolutely. Money in the bank. Just stop doubting yourself and trust me.
5: You're right. You're right. What am I doing?
4: Woody, how much have we raised?
7: We got $116 and a pledge for a quart of buttermilk.
5: What are you doing? What's going on?
7: Sam, we're just trying to help.
5: Well, I don't need your help. Hey, nobody goes near the telephone, you hear me? Nobody.
6: Well, I think we're going to have to move on. I'm afraid we're going to have to take the Malone jersey off the bidding table to make room for this ingenious potato-powered clock. We'll be seeing more of the jersey on Mr. Bobo's portion of the show. One of the things folks love about public television is the fact that we show no commercials. You can't keep doing that unless...
5: That's okay. Wow. This is it, huh? The end of an era. Well, maybe I can finally put my career in perspective and enjoy it for what it was. I was a small player in a big town, but that's okay. That's okay. I had some laughs, some good times, some bad times. And now I guess I'm no longer Sam Malone, ex-baseball player. I'm Sam Malone, ex-baseball player. Just an average guy doing an average job. That's something I can be proud of, huh?
6: $300 bid on Sam Malone's jersey.
5: All right! Oh, I own this bird! Wait a minute. Did any of you do it? Come on, just admit it if you did it, please.
7: Yeah, honest, Sam, nobody here bought it. Hey, do you think we have enough for that potato-powered clock?
5: They bought my jersey. $300.
4: Sammy, I got a great idea. Why don't you call, have that guy who bought it come over here? You can autograph it for it.
7: Yeah, and you can take pictures and send them to the newspaper.
5: That's a good idea. I'm going to do that.
3: Terrible idea. Sam, don't you see what's happening?
5: What?
3: This is a last desperate grasp at glory that you just said was over.
5: Oh, come on. Lighten up, will you? Do you have to take the fun out of everything? Oh, I'm sorry. I forgot. You do.
4: You're a delight, Clifford.
24: Oh, Chante, you know? Yeah, drive carefully, eh?
5: What? Where are they going?
24: Henry's got to get up early in the morning, and Enid's sciatica's flaring up again. What that woman endures.
5: Forget her. What about me? Did I get the job?
24: Oh, gee. No, I forgot to ask. Hey, look, don't worry. I'll bring it up this weekend.
5: This weekend?
24: Yeah, they invited me up to the farm. Yeah, 48 hours of charades, food, and Yahtzee.
8: Sam Malone?
5: Yeah, hey, everybody, I want you to meet a Mayday fan.
8: I'm Bert Simpson.
5: Bert, hi, Sam Malone. Oh, Diane, come on over here and meet Bert.
3: Hello, Bert.
8: How are you?
5: Well, this must be pretty thrilling for you. Did you see me pitch at Fenway?
8: No.
5: Oh, you caught me on the tube then, huh?
8: Not really. Actually, I've never heard of you. But to tell the truth, I wouldn't know a baseball from a meatball.
7: Boy, catch me having spaghetti at his house.
5: Well, why don't you just let me sign that thing for you and you can get the hell out of here.
8: Oh, I've no interest in that. I thought you might like it back.
4: Why did you buy it if you didn't want it?
8: Oh, frankly, it was getting on my nerves. I mean, the thing kept coming back. Finally, I said to myself, it's for a worthy cause. Put the damn thing out of its misery.
5: Excuse me. Can I see you in my office?
3: Gee, Sam, I'm awfully busy right now.
5: Don't worry, whenever you have a minute.
3: Now, Sam.
5: Relax, relax. What's the matter?
3: You're upset. You're humiliated. And you're angry. This short thing has been an emotional roller coaster for you, and you want someone on whom to vent your frustration.
5: Come on, take a look at me. Do I look upset? Do I look angry?
3: Then why'd you drag me in here?
5: Well, because I know that you were just dying to call me a big dope.
3: No, not me.
5: Yeah. I thought I'd give you a chance to do it privately.
3: I see what you're doing.
5: What?
3: You want an excuse to blow up and let it all out so you'll feel better. And you want me to provide the excuse. Well, I'm not falling for that.
5: I am not going to blow up. I just think that we're not going to be able to lay this thing to rest until you call me a big dope. It's what's in your mind, so why don't you just say it? Get it over with, and we'll go on with our lives.
3: No.
5: Well, I really wish you would. I think it would be good for me to hear.
3: Well, maybe you should.
1: I knew it! I knew it! I knew you couldn't keep your big fat mouth shut. Oh, God, you think you know everything, don't you? In your entire life, you've never said, I don't know, or I think this, or in my humble opinion. Oh, no, you always just say this, and you just say that, this, that, this, that. You're nuts. You are crazy. And in your twisted little mind, you probably think you're going to make me crazy, just like you made Fraser crazy, just like you make everybody crazy. But you're not going to make me crazy. You want to know why? I'm going to tell you why you're not going to make me crazy. Are you listening? Here it comes. I don't know. And I'll tell you something else. You don't know either. Nobody knows why you're not gonna make me crazy. So stick that in your hat and smoke it.
5: Thank you.
3: Anytime.

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1: Cheers is filmed before a live studio audience.
2: Woody, let me have a CC Rocks. Something with a twist and whatever else Table 10 was drinking.
1: Oh, yeah. Batteries are running low there, Carla.
2: I got two sick kids kept me up half the night. The neighbor's dog went into heat 5 o'clock this morning. And I am in the middle of a double shift here.
3: Well, on the bright side, you look like hell.
1: Oh, dear. I think this calls for drastic measures. G6?
3: Yeah.
2: Oh, no, not G6.

0: good Lord, Sam. Have you been swimming laps in that cologne of yours?
1: No, I just dropped the bottle all over the floor in there. Another $2.50 down the drain.
0: Oh, the big bottle.
2: Hey, look, the Three Musketeers is coming on in 10 minutes.
3: All right.
0: Oh, good for you two. Excellent choice. Of course, there's no substitution for the Dumas Hare novel, but all in all, it wasn't a bad translation into film.
3: You better believe it. I love all that dueling.
2: Yeah, and the best part is when Curly bats into that guard's sword and makes that boy annoying sound.
0: What makes me think we're not talking about the same film?
2: She probably likes shrimp.
3: All right.
0: Is it possible that occasionally you people might spend an afternoon doing something that actually involves intelligent thought?
3: Like what?
0: I can't conceive.
2: And we can all breathe a sigh of relief for that.
0: Actually, just observing people can be very interesting. Don't you ever make up little stories about the people you see in the bar?
3: Nope.
0: Well, for example, this couple over here. What's their story?
3: It's a guy and a girl having a drink. Fascinating.
0: Come on, you can do better than that. Just use a little imagination.
3: Okay, that's a guy and a naked girl having a drink. It's fun, right?

0: kidding, fellas. That was really nifty. I appreciate you taking me.
1: Yeah. Where did they take you, Woody?
0: Well, we watched the Greater Boston Woman's 10K run.
1: I should have known.
2: Oh, well, wait a minute. Hold on there, Diane. We happen to think it's inspiring to watch a bunch of women excel in a sport from which only until recently they've been barred from competing.
3: Right.
1: Well, I'm sorry, Clifford. I guess I misjudged you.
2: Right. Besides, it wasn't a bra in the field, eh?
4: It was an awfully chilly morning. You
5: know what I mean? More coffee for Chuckles.
6: Who?
5: Guy over there. Haven't you noticed him? He's been sitting there for a couple of hours, drinking coffee and staring at us.
6: So what's the problem?
5: I'll tell you what's the problem. He doesn't smile. He doesn't talk. He looks at me like I'm not there. You'd think I'd slept with him or something.
6: So what? It's not bothering anyone.
5: He's bothering me. Gives me the creeps. Look. See that? He's writing something down. Now, what do you think he's up to?
6: Oh, come on. For all we know, he's writing down a shopping list. Well,
1: here's the perfect chance for us to play our little game.
2: Well, what game's it?
1: Well, we were just fantasizing about customers in the bar. Making up little stories about them two beers, Woody.
0: Well, he's probably a writer or a poet or something.
1: Oh, that's very good. What do you think he's writing, Woody?
0: Well, I hope he's not writing about a boy and his dog who roam through the countryside doing good deeds and drinking beer.
1: Why?
0: Because that's the story I'm writing.
5: He's still looking at us.
6: So what's the big deal, as long as he's minding his own business?
5: That's just it, Sam. He's not minding his own business. It's like he's spying on us. See that? He just wrote something else down.
4: There's an easy way to figure out what this guy's up to. Somebody just go ask him.
0: Well, let me. All right. I'm from the Midwest, and we have kind of a down-home charm that makes people kind of open up to us. Howdy. I'm Woody Boyd from Hanover, Indiana. That's the placemat capital of the world. My mother's name's Margaret, and my father's name's Edgel. My favorite color's blue, and I saved all my baby teeth. How about you?
7: Go away.
6: What'd you find out?
0: I've lived kind of a dull life.
1: Look, what's he doing now?
4: I'd say he's fixing a cigarette lighter of some sort.
8: Yeah, yeah. Perhaps to the terminally naive. Those of us in the know can spot a highly sensitive Rolleiflex espionage camera. Yep, oh, yeah, look, he's taking pictures of us right now.
7: Oh, come on, man. Just because he looks like a spy and acts like a spy doesn't mean he is a spy, does it?
4: I think it pretty much does, Sam.
1: Well, it certainly isn't unheard of for an individual to come under some sort of surveillance. As soon as you get into a computer, hundreds of organizations have information about every aspect of your personal life.
0: Wow, really?
1: Yes. In fact, you could be bugged right now.
0: Well, now that you mention it, I am a little ticked, but I guess...
4: I don't suppose this guy's with, like, the CIA or FBI or anything, dude.
8: Yeah, it could be. I mean, maybe... All right, I'll say it. Maybe with the KGB.
6: Come to think of it, this guy does kind of have a detective look about him. All right, let's go over the four things we know about him. He's been here since we opened. He's not drinking. He's not waiting for a table upstairs. Actually, that's only three. Anybody else know anything?
1: You're an idiot.
6: That would be four, then.
4: You know, he's a detective. He's obviously after one of us. If it was anyone else, he would have followed him right out the door already. We're the only ones who've been here the whole time he has.
5: Look, I got an idea. I'm gonna go call him on the phone and distract him. Cliff, you go see what he's been writing about us and don't get caught.
8: No, don't worry about that. Even if he does, he won't get anything out of me.
4: You don't know anything.
0: Cheers. Yeah, who may I say is calling? Excuse me, sir. Phone for you.
3: Who is it?
0: They didn't say.
3: Take a number.
0: 5? Oh, they hung up. I probably call back.
3: Oh, man.
4: Didn't even take a phone call. This is getting weird.
8: All right. Look, we gotta go to some private place and have a huddle.
7: All right. How about my office?
1: Sam, aren't you forgetting about your cologne?
7: Oh, come on, would you? It's had all day to wear up. Okay, we'll give it a few more minutes.
5: The ladies' room. He's never gonna walk in on us there.
1: Don't you think that'll look a little weird?
7: Well, not if we go in one at a time so he doesn't notice. Woody, cover the bar.
6: Spaced it out a little better.
5: Okay. If anybody here knows any reason why their personal conduct should be coming under investigation, I hope they have enough hormones to step forward and say so.
8: Okay. I bet it's Woody.
6: That's crazy.
1: Why, Sam? The fact that he's not here to defend himself makes him the perfect choice.
8: Well, yeah, there's that. Well, what do we know about Woody, huh? I mean, he just comes in here off the street out of nowhere. Sam gives him a job. No resume, no nothing, huh? Yeah, for all we know, he could be in cahoots with that guy. I say Woody's a plant.
5: Oh. Only from the neck up.
4: Come on, Cliff. Think about it, Woody. I mean, you're a little off base here, pal.
8: Am I?
4: Yeah.
8: Well, he just might have infiltrated the bar to keep tabs on you now.
4: Oh. I mean, what for?
1: Oh, he's just saying you hypothetically.
4: Well,
8: not really.
4: What's that supposed to mean, Cliff? Huh? Well, think I'm some sort of crooked accountant?
8: No. I'm just postulating the possibility there that the IRS might think your accounting's a little creative.
4: Oh, yeah? Creative, huh? Yeah. I say the guy might be a postal investigator, Cliff. You haven't bought a stamp since the Johnson administration. And I'm talking about Andrew, pal.
8: Take that back right now. I've been a postman for 11 years. I've got Chevron.
6: Relax. Take it easy.
4: Oh, sure, relax. For Mr. Love Him, Leave Him here. For all we know, he's sniffing out a paternity suit on you. Give us a point,
8: Andrew.
1: I think we might be getting a little carried away.
5: And this from the woman who toured Europe on her back.
8: That's it.
7: The guy's upsetting my customers and my business. I'm gonna go find out what he's doing.
1: Sam, please.
4: I know. You guys are trying to talk me out of making those charitable contributions, but somebody's gotta do it.
7: Hey, buddy. Listen, what's your story here? You come in here and you...
1: Sam, he's a friend of mine.
7: You know this guy?
1: Yes. Thank you, Irving. You may leave now.
7: Sure. See you in class.
1: Okay.
5: We went zooey over a guy named Irving?
1: He's a member of my psychology class. He's assisting me in a little experiment about paranoia.
7: What do you mean, experiment?
1: Well, the idea was to introduce a foreign element into an established, secure environment in order to observe the ensuing behavior. I, for one, found it extremely interesting and highly educational. Didn't all of you find it extremely interesting and highly educational? Anybody? Oh, come on. Don't get mad. It's silly to get mad.
7: Diane, we don't get mad.
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1: Pardon me, Diane. Huh?
2: Excuse me, is there anything on my back, like a kick me sign?
1: No.
2: Thank you. For several days, I've been expecting the people here to get back at me for something I did. I brought a man and... Wait a minute, why are you so curious? Just do your crossword and mind your own beeswax.
3: My name is Chambers. I stopped into the bakery on the way into work and got some muffins. Would you like one?
2: Oh, here it is. Muffins?
3: Yeah, blueberry or bran? Which one do you want?
2: Which one do you want, Woody?
3: I'll take the blueberry, I think.
2: No. I'll take the blueberry.
3: Okay.
2: Wait. It's okay with you that I take the blueberry, then I want the bran.
3: Sure, Miss Chambers. Enjoy.
2: Warm muffins in the morning.
4: Are you a little nervous or something?
2: Oh, me nervous? I'm not nervous. I'm not a bit nervous. I'm positively placid.
5: Hello, everyone.
2: Oh, Frazier. Thank God you're here. What took you so long?
5: I came as soon as I got your message.
2: Well, I called your office hours ago.
5: Well, I'd stepped out to Denver.
2: If I'd known you were out of town, I would never have expected you to come here.
5: Oh, no. Don't be silly. Listen, I was fed up with Denver anyway. Breathtaking mountains, wide open spaces. That hauntingly beautiful woman that kept coming on to me in the ski lodge.
2: Oh, good. Well, as long as you're here, I want to talk with you. Woody, there's a little bit under that chair.
5: Diane, I've dreamed of this day.
2: Oh, Frazier. I hope you didn't misinterpret my message as a wish to rekindle our romance.
5: No, of course not. This is Tuesday, right?
2: Hmm.
5: Well, we'll see. When I said I dreamed of this day, I meant I dreamt of Tuesday. Listen, I am very proud of the fact that I am completely over you. Now, what is it?
2: Well, the other day I was conducting an experiment for my behavioral sciences colloquium. I brought a man in.
5: Man? What man?
2: A classmate. Oh, never mind. The point is that I played this harmless trick on them, and now they're going to get back at me. At first, I approached it with my usual good humor, but now I find I'm obsessed. I need your help.
5: Well, I think one or two sessions should clear it up.
2: Oh, Frazier, I don't want counseling. I want you to spy on them. Get close to them. Find out what heinous revenge they have planned.
5: Diane, look at yourself. I mean, no wonder you're such easy fodder for their little pranks. Look, the problem is you take everything so seriously. Take it from me, who used to do the same thing. It's not worth it. I'm much happier now that I let things bounce off of me. Now that I'm happy-go-lucky Frazier Crane.
2: Frazier, you're right. I do take things too seriously. I need to lighten up a little.
5: Oh, great. Now that we've taken care of that, do you think there's any chance that you'll ever love me again before I lie moldering in the grave? Oh, I'm joking, of course! It's just another example of my devil-may-care attitude.
2: Well, you've been a big help. Thank you.
4: Diane, somebody, he wants to talk to you.
2: Oh? Yes?
6: Miss Chambers, I'm Martin Gallagher, WLBD Public Broadcasting. One of your professors at the university sent us some of your poetry, and we thought you'd make a wonderful guest for our program, Boston's Working Poets.
2: Really?
6: Yes.
2: You want me to appear on television?
6: Yes.
2: Oh, I'm honored.
7: Well, you should be. Isn't that great?
2: Oh, yes. It's really unbelievable. Why don't you tell me a bit more about your show?
6: Well, the concept is part-time poets in their working habitat reading their own verse.
2: Won't that be exciting?
6: Why, yes.
2: Little old me on television, my. Well, when do we get started?
6: Well, wouldn't right now be all right? Your Mr. Malone has kindly offered his pool room.
2: Well, wasn't that nice of him? Well, I guess right now would be perfect, wouldn't it?
6: Good.
4: Well, let me show you where to set up then. So nice of you to drop by Cheers, where I serve the public many beers.
2: This is it.
5: Oh, are you sure?
2: Uh-huh.
7: Well, I doubt if the collective intelligence of them could devise this complicated a ruse.
2: I'm absolutely sure. They expect me to give a sensitive rendition of my poetry, and then at some future date, they'll play it back while they swill beer and throw spitwads at the screen and make unpleasant animal noises. Well, I'm not going to fall for it. I have a little surprise for them.
7: Now, that's the spirit. Oh, Diane, what a couple we'd have made. Two irrepressible zanies.
3: Well, Miss Chambers, what kind of poetry are you going to recite?
2: Ah, you too, Woody. Oh, what a tangled web we weave when first we practice to deceive.
3: Well, I hate to burst your bubble, but I've heard that before.
6: We're ready for you, Miss Chambers.
2: Yes, I'm sure you are, and I'm ready for you.
6: Good. You just stand over here.
2: Aren't you going to give me a clever introduction?
6: Well, we'll dub that in later.
2: Oh, why didn't I think of that?
6: All right, roll camera. As soon as you're ready, Miss Chambers, just begin.
2: Well, I would like to begin with one of my favorites, and I hope you'll like it, too. It's called Ode to a Cornish Hen.
8: Bah.

0: What's up?
1: What'd you think you were doing up there?
2: I didn't think it was a real show.
1: Were you kidding me? I mean, who would make up something that boring?
2: Well, I thought you did. I thought it was a joke. I figured that you set it up to get back at me because of my psychology experiment.
1: Ah, what a great joke. I wish we had thought of that.
3: I can't think of it now.
2: I made an absolute ass of myself.
4: Oh, come on, Diane. Lighten up. It wasn't that bad. It really wasn't.
3: Heck no. I've known chickens who can't do that as well as you.
5: No big deal. Nobody watches that stuff.
2: It's not just the show. After I filmed that thing, I felt kind of good, thinking that you guys had gone to all that trouble to get back at me like you would with each other. And I was thinking of myself as one of the gang, and now I don't know whether I'm more disappointed at that awful display on television or the fact that you still think of me as an outsider.
6: Oh, boy. I'm sorry. I don't know what to say. Go on to my place, lie down, take as much time as you want. Feel better.

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2: Evening, everybody.
3: What can I do for you, Mr. Peterson?
2: Elope with my wife. What do you think? Hey, now.
4: Hey, Debbie.
2: Tell me we're having a normal conversation, huh?
4: With you?
2: Party, my house, Saturday. 12 noon sharp, you're invited.
4: A party at noon?
2: Shh, keep it under your hat, will you? You're the only one in the bar invited. I don't want to hurt anybody's feelings, all right?
4: Hurt mine.
2: No, look, we're gonna have plenty of beer, cold cuts galore, big bucket of slaw. Oh, you're gonna love it. And we're gonna maybe do a little painting.
4: Painting?
2: Yeah, just the attic. Well, that's not the point. You know, I'm inviting a lot of guys from the post office. It'll be a great time.
4: Yeah, I don't think so, Cliff, really.
2: Hey, what's the problem here now?
4: You know I hate to paint. You know that.
2: Oh, yeah, well, so who doesn't? But, hey, with all these guys around here, I think it'll take no time at all.
4: All right. Hey, don't tell Vera, all right?
2: Yep.
4: She'll get upset. I haven't finished painting our house yet.
2: So, how far you got?
4: I bought the little hat.

0: I'm so tired tonight. I can't wait to get home and take a nice hot bath.
1: What? Little Miss Popularity has a free evening? Don't tell me you've been through all the men in Boston.
0: Really, Fraser?
2: I heard you used to be a psychiatrist, Dr. Crane.
1: Yes. I once belonged to that ridiculous profession where pompous intellectuals get together and discuss the illusion that there's something they can do to alter the human situation and deny that man is condemned to a life of bitterness and despair.
2: Yeah, but you got your weekends off.
1: I'm sorry. Will you excuse me?
3: Poor Fraser. Lost his job, and all he's got working for him is a drinking problem.
2: You know, we ought to help Dr. Crane. I mean, we're his friends. Somebody ought to give him a good talking to.
0: Don't you think I've done that? You can't imagine how long and how hard I've talked.
4: Oh, yeah.
0: He's lost his self-esteem. Without that, how can he hope to practice his profession?
3: You know what Fraser needs? He needs to come out of the bullpen and get his first out. You know, get his confidence back, his rhythm.
0: Sam, you're right. If he could only cure someone. Do we know someone with a problem?
5: Hey, stop it.
0: Come on. Doesn't anyone want to talk to Fraser? I mean, he's a trained psychiatrist.
6: Hey, you're the one who had a brain overhaul. Aren't you still under warranty or something?
0: If I talk to him in any personal way, he'll interpret it as a romantic overture. Look, we don't even need someone with a real problem. One of you could go to him with some symptoms, let him advise you, wait a while, then tell him you feel better.
3: I don't know, Diane.
2: I think it's a good plan.
0: Well, thank you, Woody.
2: It's quick, simple, and you don't have to send away for one of those kits or anything.
6: What kits?
2: You know, like the coyote does in the Roadrunner cartoons. Now, I always wondered, if he can afford to buy those kits to catch the Roadrunner, why can't he afford to buy something to eat?
5: Well, I think you're missing the point here. It's not that Wile E. Coyote wants to eat necessarily, or that he wants to eat a Roadrunner. What he wants is to eat that particular Roadrunner. It's very existential.
0: We're trying to save a man's life here.
7: Yeah, Cliff, really. Besides, I have to disagree with you, you know. You never see the coyote eat anything else. Think about it, you never really see him eat anything at all, which could be why he's missing the damn bird all the time. You know? The brain needs sugar. Think about it. You got a cleft.
6: Yeah, but did you guys ever see the one where there were two roadrunners?
7: Two roadrunners?
0: I think this plan will work, and you're the one that has to do it.
3: Me? Oh, come on, you can't expect me to pull something over on Fraser. I don't know anything about psychology.
0: But you have no idea how simple this will be. I'm talking about something as easy as... say, depression.
3: Depression?
0: Yes. The symptoms are loss of appetite, inability to sleep, loss of sex drive.
3: Whoa.
0: The,
3: loss of sex drive, like in not wanting to have any sex? Forget it. No. I don't like to lie about things like that.
0: Oh, Sam. Why not?
3: Well, when I was a kid, I used to make goofy faces. My mom used to say, don't do that. It may stay that way. I'm not doing anything goofy with my sex life.
0: Sam, do this for me, and I'll owe you a big, big favor that doesn't involve sex.
3: How about sex?
0: Or sex.
1: Hey, Woody, pour me a beer, will you? Thanks.
0: Sam, do it for Fraser, your friend.
1: Now there's a head I can shrink.
3: Say, Fraser.
8: Yeah, Sam.
3: Can I talk to you for a minute in my office, please? This won't take long.
1: Look, Sam, I know my bar bill's way up there, but I'm going to be selling off part of my library, possibly some office furniture.
3: No, forget it. No, I mean, I want you to pay your bar bill, but that's not what I want to talk about. Fraser, I got a problem. I'm depressed.
1: Well, hey, who isn't?
3: Well, no. This is serious. I think I need some professional help on this one. I can't eat, can't sleep, and I can't have sex.
1: Well, those are the classic symptoms, Sam.
3: Yeah, well, the sex part's not that bad. I don't even know why I brought it up.
1: Well, what do you think has caused this problem?
3: The completely non-sexual one? I don't know. What do you think it is? You know, you're the only person I trust to listen to on this one.
1: Well, okay, Sam. I think I have some advice for you.
3: Oh, good. What?
1: Well, get yourself a qualified therapist to help you get over your depression. And when you do, give me his name.
8: No way can a coyote survive a gunpowder sandwich.
9: Suppose that proves that the coyote's the Antichrist. Come on.
0: Well, I can tell by the look on your face and Frazier's that it didn't go well.
3: Not only did it not work, but I had to tell another man that my equipment was on the fritz. It was humiliating.
0: Well, I really appreciate that you gave it a try, Sam. Mm,
3: thank you. Oh, wait a minute. You still owe me a favor here, don't you?
0: Well, I suppose I do. Do you have something in mind?
3: Yeah, let's go to bed.
0: Sam, have you forgotten my caveats?
3: Almost. I was hoping to refresh my memory.
1: Good morning, one and all. I feel delicious.
3: Oh, good morning, Frazier.
0: Good morning.
1: Coffee. May I?
0: Sir?
3: Sure.
0: Certainly.
1: Listen, Diane, if you wouldn't mind, I'd like to have a word in private with Sam.
0: Of course. Yourself?
1: Sam, I had the most incredible evening. Last night, I dreamed about something not Diane. Well, she was in the background chattering on about something, naked. But the important thing is, I was a therapist again, and you were my patient, and we were discussing that problem.
3: Problem? What problem?
1: Well, you know, the one about your...
3: Jingle bells, jingle bells, jingle bells. Why don't we just go into my office here and talk about it there, okay? Sorry, it's so messy.
1: I got home last night, and I couldn't get your problem out of my mind. I think I've got a handle on it.
3: Oh, well, great.
1: Your whole problem stems from the fact that you're still in love with Diane. Now, you've been suppressing that emotion, denying it. Well, what's your opinion about that?
3: Let me go find out. I mean, let me think it out. I think better out here. More light. I hope you're happy.
0: Why? What happened?
3: Frazier thinks I'm depressed because I'm in love with you.
0: Oh, dear. I didn't see that coming.
3: Yeah. Well, I'm gonna go back in there and tell him the truth before this gets even more ridiculous.
0: Oh, Sam, didn't you see the bounce in that man's step, the twinkle in his eye? Let him think he made a good diagnosis. What harm could it possibly do?
3: I don't know. As long as you don't think I'm in love with you.
0: Well, I don't. Not entirely. At all. Much. Not a bit. Mostly.
3: Okay, you got it.
1: Got what?
3: Oh, come on. We don't have to rehash this over and over again. You said it and I agree with it.
1: But trust me. Sam, say it. Take a step toward feeling stronger and better. Free yourself. Sam, say it now.
3: Okay. I love Diane.
1: Oh, God, it's true.
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1: Thank you, Sam.
3: You're welcome. Are you all right?
1: I'm better than all right. I'm reborn. That revelation was just the catharsis I needed. I've looked at the truth in its pure, undiluted form. Now I can get on with my life.
3: Oh, well, great. Hey, I feel better. You feel better. What could be better?
1: No, just a second, Sam. You've only just begun.
3: What do you mean?
1: You've admitted that you love Diane. In order to get rid of your depression, you will have to admit it to her. Sam, you must tell her that you love her.
3: Oh, come on, man. Don't make me say that. Don't. Come on.
1: Why not?
3: Because I don't want to.
1: Come on, man. Tell Diane you love her. Let some fresh air and sunlight in there.
3: Fraser?
1: What, Sam?
3: I don't like guys touching my head.
1: Well, there's our next session. I'm going to run over to Louis and take a look at the new spring line. See what I can do for the outer man, eh, Sam?
3: Yeah, good idea. So this thing with Diane doesn't have to take place right away.
1: Yes, it does. Sam, it's very important. You must tell her immediately. Now, listen, I'll be back tomorrow, and you can fill me in on everything that transpires. Every thought, every nuance, every detail.
3: Every thought?
1: Absolutely. Come on, Sam. This one's on the house.
3: Huh, great.
7: Afternoon, everybody.
8: What can I get you, Mr. Peterson?
7: Clifford Clavin's head.
8: What are you upset with Mr. Clavin about?
7: Spent the whole day yesterday at Cliff's house at a painting party, and I was the only one who showed up. I painted all day while Cliff and his mother argued over who forgot to pick up the food and beer.
8: Well, did they at least thank you for your hard work?
7: Well, that depends if you consider your friend sweats like a mule a thank you.
8: Nah, it's really more like polite conversation.
9: Hey, what a party, what a night. Hey, now, tell me, did I make an ass out of myself, eh?
14: I bet on it.
15: Sam, calm down. There's nothing to be excited about. Tell Fraser you told me you love me.
3: Simple as that, huh?
15: Certainly.
3: Well, for your information, he wants details. Every thought, every moment.
15: Oh, dear, you're right. Knowing Fraser, he'll want a complete account.
3: Yeah, right.
15: Well, it's still quite simple. Tell him you said, Diane, I love you. I said, how very sad for you. Then you said...
3: No. Whoa. This was your stupid plan. Now, if I have to be in love with you, then you have to be in love with me.
15: Oh, all right, if it'll help Fraser.
3: All right. So, I love you and you're gaga over me.
15: Gaga makes it sound like I'm more in love with you than you are with me. If we're going to do this, I want to be only as much in love with you as you are with me.
3: Okay, I love you, you love me. Now, the story.
15: Mm-hmm.
3: Okay, we went out for Chinese, told each other you know what, and then we went back to my place and tore one off.
15: Good Lord.
3: Why?
15: Well, Fraser knows I would never be seduced by such a pedestrian approach.
3: Hey, who said anything about walking? Fine. Let me hear your suggestion. This ought to be good.
15: Well, how about this? Do you remember that romantic hideaway in Marblehead? The one with the fabulous seafood?
3: Yeah.
15: Tell him we arrived at sunset. The maitre d', you better write this down.
3: Oh, I like this. All right. Ah, sunset.
15: Mm-hmm. We ask for our table.
3: Yeah, right by the big fireplace.
15: Mm-hmm. With the ocean view.
3: Okay.
15: Mm-hmm.
3: Now, what we eat?
15: He's not going to ask you what we ate.
3: Oh, We were too hungry to eat. Oh, that's good. That's good.
15: No, it's not good.
3: No, no, no. You see, hungry usually means food. Now, what I'm doing here is...
15: No, I get it. It's just not good. Erase that.
3: All right.
15: Tell him you were so filled with passion that you pushed the plates aside and grabbed my hand.
3: Filled with passion.
15: Then you say what you brought me up there to tell me.
3: Oh, yeah. I love you.
15: Well, Sam, I think you can enhance it a bit. Like, I love you, Diane. I've always loved you, and I always will till the day I die. No, not even the grave will diminish my love. Only make its flame burn brighter.
3: Whatever.
15: Then, of course, it's my turn.
3: Yeah, right. What do you say to me?
15: I look you in the eyes and I say, you're not so bad yourself.
3: No. Come on. After what I just said to you? No. It's got to be more something like, I love you so much, I can't stand it. As far as I'm concerned, you're the only person in the world that matters to me, and I'd jump at the chance to be your love slave.
15: Whatever.
3: All right. Okay, so then we go upstairs.
15: If you insist. We can leave the rest to Fraser's imagination.
3: Well, we're already up there. I mean, my room's paid for. All right. I'll just build a fire.
15: If you like.
3: Yeah. Then go over to the bed and I'll start nibbling on your ear. Yeah. You always used to love that.
15: Oh, yeah.
3: What do you mean, oh, yeah?
15: Oh, nothing.
3: No. Come on, what do you mean?
15: Well, I don't suppose it would do any harm to tell you. As long as we're on the subject, I never particularly cared for that.
3: Ear nibble? Well, you sure seem to.
15: I didn't want to upset you, male pride and all that.
3: What else did you seem to enjoy?
15: Everything else was fine. Just the ear nibbles were annoying. I'm only bringing this up because there's no longer anything between us, and we've grown so.
3: Yeah, grown. You know, while we're on the subject here, you remember that little yellow nightie you used to wear?
15: As I recall, I never wore it very long. You loved that nightie.
3: No, you just thought I loved it.
15: You didn't love it?
3: Made you look like a big banana. It's good that we can laugh like this, right?
15: In that damn nightgown, thinking I was arousing you, and instead I was amusing you.
3: Well, it wasn't amusing that long. I mean, after a while, I got kind of sad.
15: Why didn't you tell me?
3: Well, because I knew we'd get in a fight and you'd end up saying that you hate me.
15: Well, I do hate you, Sam.
3: Well, I hate you, Diane.
15: You're incapable of any originality. Now, you just said you hate me because I said I hate you.
3: All right, fine. I'll change mine. Yours was I hate you. Mine'll be I hate you!
2: Oh, great. And I just bought 3 Italian suits.
15: Oh, shut up, Fraser!
2: Sam, what happened here?
3: Well, the same thing that always happens. She's a nut. She's certifiably insane.
2: Look, Sam, is that any way to talk to the woman you love?
3: Oh, come on, Fraser. Let me fill you in here, pal. I don't love Diane. That was just part of her plan to make you feel better by making you think that you'd cured me.
2: I see. I'm sorry.
15: Fraser, you were once a brilliant psychiatrist. We couldn't bear standing by, seeing you throw it all away.
2: So this is what it's come to. You were practicing deceit to get my confidence back. You took pity on me. You, of all people. Two of the most pitiful people I know.
3: Hey. She's a lot more pitiful than I am. Oh,
2: you're both pitiful. I'm pitiful. We're all three a pitiful menage a boobs. Well, this boob is moving on. You know, you two may not have the courage to face it, but I finally do. Sam and Diane, you are now and have always been hopelessly in, I guess the word for it is love. And unfortunately for you, like it or not, you always will be.
3: You are so...
2: I know! Now you're gonna deny it. Even though it's ludicrously obvious to everyone around you, you two will go on pretending that it's not true because you're emotional infants. You're in a living hell. You love each other, and you hate each other, and you hate yourselves for loving each other. Well, my dear friends, I want no part of it. It's time I just picked up my life where I left off. It's time to put Humpty Dumpty back together again. So I'll get out of here now so you can just get on with your denial fest.

0: Well?
1: Well, what?
0: What do you think about what Fraser said?
1: Fraser's a pretty sharp guy.
0: Well, we agree on something. What's next?
1: Well, if this is hell, I'm not that unhappy.
0: Then we agree on something else.
1: Yeah. Hey, I only said that I didn't like your nightgown because you said that you didn't like my ear nibbles.
0: Well, I would have liked your ear nibbles if you hadn't sounded so much like a chipmunk.
1: Well, I'd rather sound like a chipmunk than look like a banana.

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1: I'm in the prime of my youth, and I'll only be young once.
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1: Hey, how much longer we got to help out with this thing?
2: Hey, all the parents have to do their time. Come on, you don't see Bill Parker complaining.
3: Oh, Bill Parker.
1: Mister, look at me. I'm king of the carnival.
2: Oh, come on. He's doing it for the school. He's a good father.
1: Oh, what? He's a better father than me? Is that what you're saying? I'm not a good father?
2: You want to be a good father? Go help out in the child care room.
1: I'll go. They got a TV in there?
4: Hey, Barone. What happened?
1: Oh.
4: What are you doing?
1: Hey, no, Parker. I'm just doing this.
2: Hey, give me that. I can do that. Thank you very much.
1: I'll be back to check on those, and better be spot free, okay? This isn't like home where I let that stuff slide. Hey! Come on, my ankles. You wet my ankles. What's wrong with you? That's toxic, that stuff. That sinks right through the socks and into the skin. I like to bust their chops. Keep her in line.
5: A wooden frame.
4: All right, Barone. See if you can fasten it.
1: All right. All right, Parker, it's just fastening, right? Not like we're doing rocket. Ah! Oh! Oh, mother of ugly!
4: Again? You okay there?
1: Yeah. Mammy!
4: Maybe you should do something a little less strenuous. How about stenciling with the ladies?
1: No. I don't have to do stenciling. I can do this. The only reason I cut myself is because I'm used to working with the big tools.
6: Yeah. Hi, Dad!
4: Hey, Tyler.
1: Hey.
6: Look at all my new Hackadoo cards.
4: Oh, Hackadoo. You can't believe how they love the Hackadoo.
1: I can believe anything you can, probably more.
6: You traded, Dad.
4: Let's see what you have there, son. Ooh, Vena Pod, Rain Whiffle, E-Jazz.
1: Hey, let's see what you got there. Scrome?
6: Scrammy sore.
1: Let me see him.
6: Don't get blood on him.
1: Wait a minute. Allie, you gave away all your cards for just one card?
6: Yeah.
4: Now, Tyler, that doesn't seem quite fair, does it?
6: It's okay.
1: No. Allie, Mr. Parker's right. You gave away all your cards there.
4: Tyler, let me have Allie's cards back.
6: Dad!
4: Tyler, I don't want to hear it. Come on, let's have those cards. Sorry about this, Barone.
1: No, it's okay. Yeah.
6: Daddy.
1: Ellie, it's okay. Daddy's handling this. Go ahead. Thanks. Thanks there, Parker.
4: Hey, you're welcome. I don't usually interfere in these things, but sometimes that's a dad's job.
1: Yeah. And you taught him a good lesson there, too. Okay, I'll see you later.
4: Wait, where are you going?
1: Oh, yeah. I thought I would go stencil him, like you said.
4: Well, stenciling's right there.
1: Oh, there it is. Okay, thank you.
5: Ray heads for the stenciling table. But when Parker starts drilling into the frame, Ray creeps back past him, hiding behind one of the mums.
1: You could make that shot.
7: You want to go one-on-one right now?
2: Ray, what is wrong with you?
7: Oh, I know this. I know this one.
5: Robert raises his hand.
2: Allie told me you just undid her hacky-doo trade with Bill Parker's boy.
7: He's a lousy dad. Give me another one.
1: Shut up. Yeah, she was giving away all her cards for one card. I saved her from getting ripped off. That's all. Well, what just happened? Oh, come on, you see? You're making me miss it.
2: Well, she's upset. That's the trade she wanted to make, all right? You got to go back over to Bill Parker and undo what you undid.
1: What are you getting so excited for? It's just a stupid hacky-doo card. She'll get over it, okay?
8: Wrong.
1: What?
8: You're wrong. They're not just cards. I never seen these, whatchamacallem, hack and sack cards.
2: Hacky do.
8: Okay, whatever. When you were a kid, you were all loopy about Batman cards. You loved them. And our old picnic table was wobbly, and I took a bunch of those cards and stuck them under the leg.
1: I remember that. They got destroyed in the rain.
7: You're not gonna cry, are you, Ray?
8: No, that's the thing. He didn't cry. He just looked. Betrayed. It tore my heart out. I

0: Doesn't ring a bell.
1: Frank, I'm sick of this. Go clean your whiskers out of the sink.
0: After you.
2: She gives him a withering look.
3: You know, wait a second, Dad. The Batman thing is not the same, okay? Because you ruined my cards. I saved Allie's cards. She wanted to get rid of all the cards for one.
4: Which is what she wanted to do.
3: Oh, will you stop, please, huh? It's over.
1: What kind of cards?
3: Nothing, Ma. Just this Korean thing the kids are into now.
1: Oh, heck you do. What card did she have?
3: See, I don't know, Scrammy something or other.
1: A Scramazor?
4: You know about this stuff?
1: A little. Scramazor is the fastest creature on Hakidoo Mountain. He starts off as a Slugawog, very slow, and he can only evolve into a Scramazor if he gets the Sonic Crystal. That's why Scramazors are rare and valuable.
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1: I'm Grandma. I have this and candy.
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1: Oh, you can't find them in the stores. 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
3: $65. $65? Mm-hmm.
1: You had a Scramazor and you lost it?
4: Yep. What do you know, Ray? Allie knew what she was doing all along.
0: Or Parker did.
3: What?
0: You, sir, are a numbskull.
5: Numbskullawog.
3: No. Now, wait a minute. Parker didn't know. He was just trying to show me what a great dad he is.
0: He took you for a ride, Satchmo.
3: Come on.
0: Hey, wake up. You think this is just hacky-doo cards? You think it's about daddy and setting a nice example for a little boy? This is business. This is $65. Pull your head out of your pants.
4: No, Frank, Bill Parker's not like that. Where are you going?
3: I got a little unfinished business with your boyfriend.
1: Boyfriend?
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26: Oh, hey, Parker.
27: Oh, hey, Brown.
26: Listen, you know what? I was thinking about how we made the kids trade the Hacky Doo cards back, and I kind of felt bad for Taylor.
27: Tyler.
26: Tyler. No, he's fine.

0: upset. So, you know, it's okay if your boy wants a trade back.
1: Oh, thanks. You know, that's really nice of you, Barone. But that wouldn't be fair to Allie, would it?
0: No, you're right. Yeah. You know what might be the fair, I think, to, like, even the trade out? Maybe Allie could give your son just a couple cards for that scrabby something, whatever that thing, or whatever they call it.
1: I don't know. They have the weirdest names.
0: Yeah. Yeah, that hacky-do. I think that's Korean for stupid Americans, huh? Yeah. So what do you say?
1: Oh, thanks. Well, we should probably leave well enough alone, don't you think?
0: Okay, listen, you know, if you want to know the truth, my mother has this connection with the kid and that card. And my mother kind of wants to give it to her because, you know, she's old. Yeah. So, you know what, why don't I just give you a couple bucks and you can get a couple more cards for your son. And I can tell Allie that my mother gave it to her and we make the old lady happy.
1: You want to buy it?
0: Yeah, I'll buy it. What? You know, just be done with it. Who cares? Whatever. So what do you think, like $3?
1: I was thinking more like 100.
2: Ray blanches.
0: You knew. You knew, didn't you, Park? You knew all along.
1: Yeah, like you didn't. Coming in here telling me sad stories about your mother. Everyone knows you hate your mother.
3: That's my scramosaur.
1: No, it's my scramosaur.
3: You ripped me off.
1: A deal's a deal. No givesies backsies.
3: No, you givesies backsies first.
1: Tough noogies, Barone.
3: It isn't tough noogies.
2: Ray trips over a booth frame.
3: Wait till I tell my wife the guy she thinks is better than me is not! There's your king! Long live the king, right? You're taking advantage of a little girl, that's who you're working for. Don't work! Come on! He's taking advantage of all of you! He looks nice, he's the Iceman, that's who he is! Come on, everybody! Come on! Let's go!
2: He leaves alone.

0: easy. Let's be careful. Uncle Robert has a boo-boo on his upper thigh.
1: Daddy says it's you, hiney.
2: Okay, all right. That's enough TV. Who wants some sugar?
1: Me!
2: Okay. There you go.
1: Daddy! Did you get my scratchy sore back?
3: Well, here's the thing, honey. It turns out that Mommy's hero, Mr. Parker, is a big stinking...
2: Ray!
3: No, I couldn't get the cards back, Allie. I tried. Yeah, I even went to a lot of stores. They don't have Hacky Doo cards, but I did get you this. Huh? It's a troll on a pencil. Hey, hey. Whoa.
4: He spins it.
3: Somebody needs a hair comb.
4: She leaves despondently.
0: Yeah, you gotta hand it to little Allie. She didn't cry. She just looked betrayed.
3: Well, why'd you get him hooked on the cards anyway?
2: Me? You're the one that had him watching the TV show. That leads to the cards.
3: I didn't know that was the TV show. Just turning the TV on and keep him quiet.
2: Why don't you try reading him a book once in a while?
3: Oh, read, and that's your answer for everything,
2: right? Do you even know how to read,
3: Oh, I read. I dance.
0: All right, all right, all right. Here, save your marriage. It's Amy's brother, Russell. He owns a comic book shop. He's got cards there.
3: Russell's Vintage Comics?
0: Yeah, he's a good guy. If anyone has Scrammy Saw, he does.
3: Wait a minute. This is in Hohokus, New Jersey.
2: Ray,
3: I'm sorry Allie's upset, but I'll talk to her, all right? I'm putting an end to this card baloney. $65, come on.
0: Buy him, Hacky Doo.
3: Yeah, okay, knock it off, upper thigh hole.
4: Robert looks shocked.
3: Allie, those cards. Here, give me those for a second, okay? Listen, I want to talk to you. Come on. Look. I know you want that Scrammy.

0: are. But there are some people out there, and all they want to do is get rich. So they make kids think that things are more valuable than they really are. Things like pieces of paper with pictures on them.
1: You mean like money?
0: No. No, money is important pieces of paper with pictures on it. Look, what Daddy doesn't like about the hacky-do people is that they've made you believe that this Scramazord thing is worth
1: $65. $65?
0: Yeah, that's why you wanted it, right?
1: No.
0: Well, why'd you trade all your cards for it?
1: Because Scramazord is my favorite. I love him.
2: Ray looks totally defeated.
0: What do you mean, you love him? That's the only reason you wanted it?
1: Yeah.
2: Sighing, he stares miserably at the floor. Allie puts a hand on his shoulder.
1: It's okay, Daddy.
2: Ray arrives at the vintage comic store in a thunderstorm. At the door, he struggles with his broken umbrella.
0: Man, right?
2: He flings it.
0: Stupid New Jersey! How you doing? I'm looking for Russell. Is Russell here?
3: EYRS?
0: What?
3: Are you with the IRS?
0: No.
3: You look like IRS.
0: I do?
3: No, that's just it. You don't.
0: I'm a friend of your sister, Amy.
3: Oh, yeah?
0: Yeah.
3: I'm Russell.
0: Yeah, Ray Barone, Robert's brother.
3: Oh, Robert's brother. Get out. Thanks, Clarence. See you at the convention.
0: Listen,
3: Let me tell you about your brother. My little sister put 2 childbearing years into Gigantor. Then he dumps her without so much as a smack me bum.
0: I don't really know what you mean, but I think Amy was the one who broke up with Robert without the smack your bum.
3: Can you blame her? I mean, the guy's got no backbone. He can't commit to anything. What kind of person's that?
0: Yeah, well, you know, Robert and I were really not that close. But listen, I saw you had a sign saying you got hacky-do cards.
3: We're close. Good day, sir.
0: Wait, listen to me, please. I just drove 2 hours in the rain and the traffic and my back is all sore, and the only thing I had to eat was Cheerios on the seat of the car.
3: Your brother was very lucky to have Amy. She's very supportive.
0: Yeah, all right.
3: She's the one who said, open your comic book store, when the rest of the family was saying, up your medication.
2: He stares accusingly.
0: Look, I love Amy, believe me.
3: Your brother needs help. If he could just learn to love himself. He needs to learn to love himself.
0: You're right. I mean, that's the greatest love of all, right?
3: Amy should be with you.
0: I don't think I haven't thought of that, you know?
2: Russell's smile fades.
0: Listen, okay, I need a certain type of hacky-do card.
3: No, you don't.
0: What? Yes, I do. My daughter needs a Scramasaur.
3: Let me tell you about hacky-do. It's evil.
0: Oh, God.
3: It's got no substance, no truth. It's like junk food for the mind.
0: Well, I need $65 worth of it.
3: How old is your daughter?
0: 7.
3: 7. I'll tell you what she needs. Are you familiar with Little Lotta? You see, Lotta's a little girl with a bow on her head, and although she's morbidly obese, she still finds happiness.
2: He offers the comic to Ray, who looks uncomfortable and glances towards the back room.
0: Do you have a partner? Because maybe I could talk to him about this.
3: Don't you get it, you Long Island suburban automaton? You can't hear the truth over your lawnmower, man!
0: No, wait. Listen, Russell! Do you have a daughter?
3: I have a snake.
0: All right, well, then you know what I'm talking about. I agree with you, Russell. Look, I hate this hacky-doo thing, and I hated the last thing, and you know what? I'm gonna hate the next thing, too, but when your daughter or your reptile looks up at you with those eyes, how are you gonna say no?
3: Have you even given comic books a chance?
0: Do you have a scrammy sore?
3: I might.
0: All right, I'm buying some comic books.
3: There you go.
0: Mm-hmm.
3: You see, kids have such wonderful open minds. They need to be shown...
0: Okay, all right, I'll take these right here.
3: Ooh, some excellent choices. This one's a classic.
0: Mm-hmm.
3: You know, your daughter is gonna love...
0: Where's the scrammy sore?
3: Here you are, my friend.
2: He furtively opens the suitcase and produces the card.
3: Mint condition. No creases.
2: Ray nods cynically.
0: Thank you.
3: Let's have a little smile.
2: With pursed lips, Ray forces a smile.
3: That's what it's all about, man. It totals $289.50.
2: Ray looks dismayed.
0: Got it.
4: Hey, what'd I tell you? That Russell, good guy, huh?
0: Yeah, yeah. He's got a message for you. Go love yourself.
4: That's nice.
0: Allie, come down here.
5: Hi, Daddy.
0: Got you something.
5: Scrammy sword. Thank you, Daddy.
4: Mm-hmm. How about that, Raymond, huh? Little girl smile. You can't put a price on that.
0: How about $289.50? And while I was there, I got you some comic books, too.
5: Daddy, you're the best.
0: Nah.
2: She folds the card.
0: No, what? Don't fold it.
2: She runs upstairs.
4: Oh. Hey, look at this, little Lotta. Yeah, look how fat she is.

0: A distraught man covers his face with his hands. Love Thy Neighbour. Tiptoe, brand new drama, coming soon.
1: Sponsored by New York.

0: first three.
1: I just love my Hindu life. It's just the best thing ever.
0: George, how are you feeling?
2: Like, this might probably be my favourite place in the world. I come alive. I get up and I'm here.
0: Yes!
2: We're going to get wild. We're going to do headstands.
3: Well,
2: we are going for today. And then we're going to get a tattoo. And then the wedding.
3: The day after.
2: Yes.
3: Cheers, Gertie Wedding.
2: Cheers.
0: Where are we going?
3: We're going in there.
0: No.
3: Yes, you are.
0: No.
1: Amber decided to set up this beautiful pink car for me.
2: How am I going to sit?
4: Sit here, like,
2: bump your
4: back, yeah.
2: My bum on that.
4: Yeah.
1: At first, I was mortified for probably half a second, and then I jumped straight in. Jumped straight in and loved it way too much. It was probably the best day of my life being in that pink car. I was living my pink Barbie fantasy. No one can ever say I'm shy. You just gotta go with it. When you're a hen, you just gotta live. And I lived.

0: vaginas by Seattle. Yeah. Do you know what? I'm having the best time here, and I think it's so nice. Everyone showed up. Like, it's a lot for people to come meet their kids, husbands.
1: It's a nice
0: like,
1: group of girls as well, I think.
0: Good really group nice. Of girls. Yeah. Everyone is like, I'm so lucky.
1: Yeah.
0: I am lucky. I've got good friends.
1: Oh, absolutely. Tom's not having a stag, is he?
0: He's not having a stag, he reckons.
1: Why is he not having a stag?
0: I think at the moment his head is so busy. And I did say to him, listen, I get it. Like, you've got a lot of stress on.
1: Yeah.
0: And I said to him the other day, I was like, I've got the excitement already. I'm just waiting for you to catch up, which is normal. He hasn't lived his life for ages, and I feel bad for him.
1: I feel like he needs to blow up.
2: I was going to say that.
0: No, I actually did text Tommy and Bev and was like, the kids are right. Yes, great, lovely. That's put my phone away, and it's time to shine.
1: Cheers.
0: Cheers, honey.
1: Cheers, Jane. Cheers.
0: Thank you for coming, sis. And I appreciate it.
1: You're welcome.
0: I'm free and I'm young again. I'm just in my prime teen life. I'm just on such like different vibration, and I feel like it's just showing that. If I could live here, I would.
3: Georgia looks like she's having the best time. It looks unbelievable. She deserves it. I'm glad. It's nice to see her enjoying herself.
4: She looks phenomenal, doesn't she? She's worked hard. She's smashed it. I'm happy she's done it. I'm glad she feels good. She should feel good. That's what it's about.
3: We're going to do a quiz about nature.
5: OK.
3: So, Mummy's having it off in Ibiza, and we're sitting there doing a quiz in the garden. Lovely.
5: I want to do a quiz.
3: OK, let's do a quiz then. So, what's the fastest animal on Earth?
5: Me.
3: No, apart from you.
5: No way. Oh, yeah.
3: Cheetah. 8. 9. 10. Well, you're getting heavy, man.
6: Who's the best in the world?
5: Me.
6: What am I?
5: Best dad.
4: I've not really got the kids because mum and dad are here.
0: Okay. I get you. What's yours?
4: My mum's a dream. She just looks after the kids. House is clean. I've got the bed to myself. This is lovely, I can get used to it. I'm not too used to it, actually. I don't really like sleeping by myself. I get scared of the dark, man.

0: Girls, is it just me or is anyone really tired?
1: Yeah. I'm knackered.
0: I was planning on taking it easy last night.
1: I know.
0: Oh, Georgia was living her best life though, wouldn't she? Bless her.
1: I know.
2: Oh my God. My voice has actually come back better than what it was the first night.
3: It has.
2: Yeah, literally.
3: I'm just going to say it.
2: That's nice.
3: Yeah. I had the time of my life.
2: It was such a good day.
3: I think that was one of the best days of my whole entire life of the universe.
2: No, that was a good Oceans, a very good Oceans.
3: Do you know what, though?
2: Fizzy drink in the morning.
3: You know, I'm so shy.
2: Oh, you're so shy. When you come around on that car, you look so shy.
3: I was so shy, I was quivering. This is what you need.
2: Around
3: freedom.
2: Freedom.
3: A weekend of freedom, and it makes you appreciate your kids more, your life more.
2: Has it been everything you dreamed it would be, like that you thought of it being?
3: No, this hen's been better than I thought.
2: Oh my God, amazing.
3: But actually, I thought we were going
2: to everyone's come with like the same energy. Yeah, literally.
3: And I think everyone's appreciated just like having girl time.
2: Yeah, exactly that.
3: No, I've actually, you girls have smashed it. I've actually had the best time of my life. What a hen.
2: What a hen.
3: Should we do you a hen?
2: No, thank you, because I can't do this again. No, I'm all right.
4: This isn't just me having fun on my hen do. I feel like this is so much more than that. I really lost myself the last 2 years just by life. Life just got me down and I feel like I've really, really reached a place of peace. I'm so happy, I'm so free, and yeah, girls' trips are good for the soul.

0: Oh, the colour's lovely. Look at that. Look at that. Hey, look at the colour of that and the material. Beautiful.
1: Like it?
0: Lovely.
1: Should be quite nice and light as well.
0: Perfect colour.
1: You've got your double waistband on that as well, so slip it on.
0: Lapel's nice.
1: Let's see how it sits.
2: Now the hen do is done, I am now planning the final stages of the wedding. But that does mean that Tom's got to get his suit.
0: It's good, doesn't it?
3: No, the problem with doing what I do, yeah? ADHD plays a big part of it. My eye for lines and product is crazy. So when I'm looking at this suit, it's really made lovely and it's a beautiful suit. I personally ain't happy with certain bits of it.
0: It's thin. It looks very thin.
1: It's a lightweight cloth.
0: Yeah, it's very lightweight. When I'm looking at it, it looks very lightweight. Especially on my legs. Don't feel like there's much backing into it. Do you see that? No, I don't like the trousers, man. I'm going to have to make another suit. No, I hate them. They don't look right.
1: Is it the fit or the fabric?
0: I don't know what it is. They just don't... It don't look...
1: Formal enough?
0: No. They don't look put together enough. Man, look, they're like pyjama bottoms. It's like they've got energy in them.
4: It's because you can see the...
0: Do you know what I mean, though?
3: A normal person will put this on and it's perfect, but I can see lions and stuff like that.
0: These trousers are not fixed and I can't wear this suit. I can't wear this on the day, there's no way. They're doing my nutting, I've got to take them off. They're moving around as I'm look. I feel like I'm going to bed.
3: As always, I've left it last minute to get my suit.
2: Okay.
3: Ben and my dad are sorted.
2: Yeah.
3: I will sort it.
2: Yeah.
3: But it's turned up.
2: Yeah.
3: And I'm not happy with it.
2: Oh, no.
3: Yeah.
0: Because of my eye, because of my ADHD, yeah? And because I was a carpenter, if there's a... No, carpenter's eye, bruv, it's a thing. You've not heard of a carpenter's eye? Yeah. Huh?
5: Go and tell us the story.
0: Do you know that, yeah?
4: Yeah, I heard of it.
0: If I could see... I was a carpenter for years, mate.
5: Don't do a weird carpenter.
0: Look, you can see, Mum, look. You can see that there, look. You see how it goes like that? It's not straight, no? Mm. I'm off my head or what?
5: You not a bit like me, lopsided one side more?
0: Mum, it's the cut of the thing. Well, look, it's the same colour as the crystal, man. No, it's just meant to be, look.
5: I've got to be honest, I thought that's lovely on you. Keep that one.
0: Do you think we overreacted or I overreacted?
4: We
0: come as one, bruv.
4: No, but I'm saying, if it don't fit right...
0: But what I've got to be careful is that I'm not losing my nut and doing what I do and one little thing trembles into the next thing and aggravated because the shoes didn't go with it. So if we found a pair of shoes that matched that completely, I think it would have been a bit different. When I've got a bit of a tan, the suit will look even better.
3: When you look this good, you can wear anything. My nan used to say that. You can go out in a bin bag.
0: I've got the contract through, so I will no longer be an owner of Mallet.
3: So I just got an email now saying that my deal is done and settled. Everything's done.
0: It's been intense since... Wait, if I can't even think.
4: 2023.
0: Do you know how bad it's actually been? When I think about it, the ups and downs, but it was mad. And the whole thing was mad.
3: Shall I ring Georgia quickly? Probably won't answer.
6: Hello?
3: George.
6: Yeah?
3: I just got confirmation the deal's done and the court case is settled.
6: You're joking.
3: Yeah, it's done.
6: Well done.
3: I know. Finished.
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0: Who says wedding planning's fun?
1: Just a lot.
0: Oh, be Jesus. I'm so thankful that Tommy is driving to Mallorca early because we have so much to fit in the car. We have got, like, the kids' summer wardrobes because we're going to be staying out there a long time. We have got all of the wedding stuff, my wedding dress, all of the bridesmaids' dresses and shoes. Can you imagine the anxiety?
2: So me and Monkey, Phoebe and Ian are going on a road trip.
3: Put that, the LV bag in here.
4: We've got one more bag going.
3: Yeah.
0: We've got fans for the guests, shot bottles, flip-flops, hangover kits for the next day.
3: A spray tan machine. Mate, isn't she? You just don't understand reality. That's all right. You can't see out your back window, but I've got a spray tan machine.
0: I have ordered so much stuff, I didn't think it through.
3: It's like a chemist.
2: All I need is my laptop and some gym stuff. That's me done. And my paddle racket. I definitely need my paddle racket.
5: Yeah.
3: Where is the dog?
6: He's there.
7: This is called Tetris 101.
3: Posh. Don't worry about the wedding dress.
7: Wedding dress is sick.
2: Can I have a little peep at the dress through the...
0: No!
2: You can't tell me no, man. If you tell me no, I'm going to do it.
0: Yes.
2: OK.
0: I'll padlock it.
3: You know about this journey, boy. We've done this many times together, haven't we?
0: There he goes, off on his travels to Mallorca with my wedding dress and all of the wedding in the car. I am trusting him a lot here, but, you know, we've been together 11 years. I'm sure I can trust him on this one.
3: Well, I'll meet you at Folkestone, yeah? Come to the pet check-in park.
0: So sad news is that my nan might not be coming to the wedding because she's 90 this year. It is so important for me for my nan to be at the wedding because she's my nan.
8: Of course you want her there.
0: What we're going to do is we're going to go to Nan's.
8: Yeah.
0: And we're going to have a cup of tea with her and we'll talk through our worries and we'll try and work out how we can support her, yeah? Yeah. She's the only nan left standing on both sides. She's got to do it for that generation. I just couldn't imagine her not being there.

0: don't you look so slim and gorgeous? I love you, Dimple. Hello. Look at the lovely smile I got.
1: You know those two hot days we had?
2: Yeah.
3: Oh.
1: I was breathless.
2: Yeah.
1: And I'm scared of the heat in Spain.
2: Is the heat worrying you the most, the heat?
1: Heat and that I don't get sick again, because I just get a temperature and I get sick and I, you know.
2: Gigi's telling you, you have to come, look. I do get it. I do get her thought process. But selfishly, I really want her there, and I couldn't imagine getting married without her there. I'm not walking down the aisle till 5:45.
1: Right.
2: So it should be cooler then, a little bit. Then we're straight into dinner. It's night time then. Yeah. And I'll tell my wedding planner, Joe, my nan always needs a seat everywhere. Mm-hmm. We'll make it easy. If you don't come, who's going to look after you?
1: I'll get a toy boy.
2: A toy boy? That sounds nice, Nan. Excuse me, this ain't about you. This is about Nanny. Look, this is what she does when she wants people to talk to her, look. I thought if I can come here and explain the wedding and make you feel better about it, then you'd come.
1: Yeah, well, I feel better now.
2: Yeah.
1: I don't want to be a nuisance to anyone, you know.
2: No, you're not a nuisance at all. And you would be more upsetting if you couldn't come. You're the only Nan.
1: I know.
2: I have reassured my nan that we're going to do everything possible to make sure she's comfortable just so she turns up.
1: It's given me more hope now.
2: And your hair's done?
1: My hair's done.
2: So you have to
1: And
2: come.
1: I have a dress this colour.
2: Oh, Nan, you're sorted.
1: Oh, I am looking forward to seeing you in your dress, Georgia. You look beautiful. You look stunning.
2: I hope
1: so. You will. And you're going to look like a princess.
2: Oh.
4: Go from Essex to Folkestone and to Calais to Lyon, south of France, and then Lyon to Barcelona, and then a boat from Barcelona to Mallorca.
5: I'm so happy that I'm here and we have amicably sorted our litigation out.
4: Just like that, all the stress falls away.
5: It's time for me to sit back and just try and enjoy life just for a few months, and I'm gonna do it.
4: The plan out here is get married and spend loads of time with family. That's what the plan is. Nothing else.
5: So we're finally at the villa. It's absolutely beautiful. It's perfect, exactly what we need. Phoebe and Ian are going to sort out the dresses and then we can chill out.
6: Oh, my goodness, sorry, the heat. Can't be all these dresses. Right, we have to be very, very, very careful here. That's not even on a hanger, that one. I really need your help. These are all loose.
7: Phoebe, you've got to make sure the bottoms ain't open.
6: Thank God you said that.
7: It's all right.
6: I was going to let them fall out the bottom of the bag, weirdly enough.
8: Whose problem is that?
7: What's up in there? You ain't going to be able to steam that up. You're joking me.
6: Don't show
7: her. What?
6: You're not
7: going to
6: show
7: her
6: this, are you?
7: Well, these bridesmaid dresses are a mess, ain't they?
9: Why?
7: Well, they didn't hang them up properly, did they?
2: I thought the dresses would have been all lovely, hung up. No, they were like tiny little balls of creaseness. One job, look after the dresses. I mean, he got them to Spain, but little balls are not helping me right now.
9: We've got a steamer.
7: Well, we have got a steamer, yeah, but it spits out orange stuff every now and then.
9: Yeah.
7: They weren't packed, was they? It was the worst packed dress I've ever seen in my life.
2: The dresses weren't packed, they were laid. So that's your driving.
6: George?
9: Yeah?
6: Could you please request Tommy gets up off the sofa and helps with the bridesmaids' dresses?
9: You've got more chance of monkeys
7: in it. Listen, this ain't our job. It's ain't our job. We shouldn't be doing this.
6: Tommy?
7: Yeah.
6: You keep saying we should be doing this. You've done nothing for one thing.
7: We're one team. One team, one
9: dream. Well, we're not, are we? We're saying
7: that. You know them little dresses that was all rolled up in balls and things like that, which had nothing to do with me? They cost me €400 to get steamed. That's why I choose the easy route all the time, because I know it's going to come back to me anyway and I'm going to have to sort it.
10: I've got to go anyway. But we're making time for America.
9: Ian and Phoebe, thank you so much.
7: Bye, see ya.

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10: Kissy face, sent to your phone, but I'm trying to kiss your lips for real. Red hearts, that's what I'm on, yeah.
11: These are her wedding shoes. They're from Louboutin. No, I can't. Can you cope with that? Sorry, I don't even own a pair of Louboutins. You see this flower detail? That's on my dress. So basically, we're matching. Like, because obviously, we're getting married in York, because she's going to need some shades.
12: She loves it. Yeah, yeah, yeah, yeah, yeah. I'm on my way.
13: Look, we're going to be in that in a minute.
11: The morning of the flight, I didn't realise I was too laid back about it. You know, I'm laid back normally. And also, I haven't travelled with a baby for ages and I forgot how much stuff they needed. Do you know before your wedding day, bride's supposed to be relaxed? This is not relaxing, honestly. I went to Tom, do you know what? I ain't gonna have loads to bring, it'd be well easy. It's fine. Absolutely fine. I'd never travelled with 2 kids before, obviously, and I had 2 prams. And I know there will be some people going, bro, you don't need a pram. Okay, listen. If I've got a 4-year-old kid moaning, and asking me to pick him up through the stair pole, I'm getting a pram. No judging here, please. Right. Have we got everything? Right, 2 prams, 2 cases. What's this? Yours?
14: That's mine.
11: Mine. Yeah. Right, just go. Should we go get married now?

0: Bro, do you like this place?
1: Yes.
0: Should we go back to England now?
1: No, never.
2: I arrived in Mallorca and I did not realise how stressful that week was going to be. I didn't realise that I still had a lot of jobs to do for the wedding. I just thought it'd be easy, like little things. No, I had my mum for like the weekend of like when we first got there, which was unbelievable. But when she left, it was chaos.
3: No, everybody's got their suits now, Tops. You got yours, Tom. Yeah. I'll fit you.
4: I don't even know if it does.
3: What?
4: I honestly don't know if it does.
3: I thought you said you liked it.
4: I actually don't know if it fits me.
3: Why?
4: Because I've lost quite a lot of weight, Pam. How do I?
3: No, you can't have baggy suit.
4: I'll do what I want. If I turn up a baggy suit, I'll make it right.
2: I always said as soon as Tommy pulls on this island, he is going to be free. And I'm really happy for him, and I was really excited for him for the first, like, 4 days. But then I started thinking, hang on a minute, not one thing was sorted in that villa. It was a bit annoying, actually.
5: That table is what's going on in my brain. That mess. I thought I was going to get everything, it was all going to calm down, and I was going to be, like, really relaxed, chilled bride that's, like, really excited, and, like, just really zen, no wrinkles. Actually, I think I'm going to be haggard.
2: I hardly saw Tommy, because he was out doing his thing. Two kids were on me. The dog was barking every minute, and I had a seating plan to do of 158 people.
6: The seating plan.
5: Did I not tell you the seating plan was the worst thing of the whole
2: organising? I actually can't remember saying that.
5: Don't you remember? I remember I said, when have you got to do the seating plan? It's the worst thing to do. I had 60 people and it was horrendous. You've got
2: 160.
5: I feel like you FaceTimed me about 5 days ago doing this table plan.
2: Well, I have, but I've changed it 10 times.
5: Right.
2: And basically it won't work in.
5: Right. Because... I did wonder why you had 15 sheets of paper.
2: Exactly. It don't work.
5: Do you want me to while you're having to look, do you want me just to read the
2: right, so
5: out?
2: Table one's Brody, so guess one.
5: Guess one is Amber Dowden.
2: Is that right? Yeah. If someone would have said to me at that minute, should we just not do this? I probably would have gone, yeah. Because that moment was a lot.
5: I'm two people down. The maths ain't mathing. The maths not mathing.
2: Who are you missing out on?
5: Well, how is that 29 and ends in 56, but there's a person missing? I know what I've done. I've added them on. That's why there's only one.
2: Added them on to where?
5: I don't know. Don't matter.
2: Where are Luke and Jack at the minute?
5: Where are Luke and Jack? Oh, here.
2: If I ever did a wedding again, I wouldn't do a table plan. Do you know what I'd do? I'd get all the names in the hat and I would just throw it, and wherever they land, that's where they're sitting. Because it was ag.

0: Can't wear your shoes on a boat. 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
1: So my pal Richie has organised a boat day for us. I personally feel like it's way too close to the wedding. I'm gonna go, I'm gonna take it easy. We're just gonna go and have a few drinks, me and my brother and a few of my pals, and try and keep it as easy as possible before the big day.
0: Hey, listen, I said no to a stag do for all the time. He organised it. Thank you, Richie.
2: You can't blame me. I don't care.
0: I love it. I ain't had a drink for 18 months because all the ag and things that I've got here, and it is like everything is good. I've got everyone around where I need to be, so I'll have a few beers. I'm buzzing now, like, for the wedding. Now it's all said and done. It's going to be amazing. I've had this one vision in my head of looking around and seeing like all my family, friends who I've not, and just saying, we made it. It's been 18 months, I've had two drinks, I'm going to get back to the Zenia.

0: one looks really fresh.
1: She is. 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How are you?
0: Mwah. Good?
1: Good. Great.
0: Hello, hello, everybody. Excited.
2: So while I'm on the boat, George has gone to have a look at the wedding venue by herself. Have I seen it before? I see so many when I come out. I don't know what one it was, but I did see some venues. I don't know what venue I see, but I see a few of them.
1: So, we're going to the venue.
0: Yes. I'm excited, actually.
1: Yeah?
0: I'm a bit nervous.
1: It's been a while.
0: I hope I love it.
1: Oh, don't say that.
0: Do you know,
1: you're
0: like,
1: gonna
0: it's
1: love
0: been
1: it.
0: Such a long
1: you're
0: time.
1: Gonna love
0: I'm
1: it.
0: Like, please do love it.
1: You're going to love it.
0: Yeah.
1: You're going to love it more now than you did before, because when you saw it before, it was winter.
0: I really could not wait to go and see our venue. The last time I saw that venue was in the winter. Joe is my friend and my wedding planner, and I also wanted to meet the florist there just to make sure everything was perfect.
1: We'll run through everything, make sure you feel really calm, the
0: yeah.
1: florist is meeting us there.
0: Yeah.
1: And we'll be good to go.
0: I need to be calm, don't I?
1: You need to be calm.
0: Yeah, I need to feel in control.
1: Yeah, you are in control.
0: Yeah. Table plan, did you get it?
1: Got it. Done.
0: That table Same. Plan was the worst thing I've ever done in my whole entire life.
1: It's the only bit we can't help you with.
0: I know. Did everyone say that?
1: Yeah.
0: All right, this is so good. We're so
1: yeah,
0: in control.
1: Let's go.
0: Okay, let's go.
1: Let's get you married.
0: It.

0: there for the pink.
1: You're welcome.
0: I didn't know that. Yeah.
2: As soon as I walked into the venue, I genuinely fell in love with it all over again. It was unbelievable. I got the feeling I had the first time I saw it.
1: They're your big doors. And then that Georgia's door stays shut until Georgia does her entrance.
2: It was everything I imagined, and it got me so excited. I actually felt really nervous, and I haven't been nervous once.
1: The girls will come down first. When the last girls are at the top, that's when you're going to come down.
2: I didn't know this.
1: And that's why we're here.
2: OK. God, I'm looking at them steps thinking they look quite steep.
1: Why don't you have a little practice?
2: They look really steep. It's quite nerve-wracking being here, isn't it?
1: It's quite nerve-wracking. So when you stand here, you need to look up at everyone.
2: OK.
1: And smile.
2: Yeah.
1: Yeah?
2: You know. Yeah. Then what do I do?
1: Grip on for dear life.
2: I'm going to be like...
1: See, just go slower. Go slower.
2: Okay. Why does that aisle seem so scary walking down here? I can walk. I've walked all my life. I'm 34, but I will be on that day. It's my birthday, obviously. Why am I so scared about walking? It's just walking. It's all I'm doing is walking down the aisle.
1: You'll step onto your aisle here.
2: Are they going to be wet, though?
1: No, they won't be wet.
2: I'll be drying them.
1: I'll make sure someone's dried them.
2: And do you reckon the aisle's going to be slippery?
1: No, it will not be slippery.
2: I'm overthinking this walk. Yeah. I can walk.
1: You can walk. It's just
2: a normal
1: walk.
2: Every day. I literally walk every day.
1: It's a normal walk.
2: Yeah. And my nan...
1: Your nan is getting picked up in a VIP buggy...
2: Best thing
1: ...with a VIP nan sign.
2: Best.
1: Just there.
2: It's great.
1: And then she'll just whip up.
2: She's 90 this year and she weren't going to come, so I've had to really put all the stops out for her. Brilliant. She's going to love that, because she'll be like, take my ride.
1: Yeah. Take my ride. Everyone else...
2: By peasants, yeah. I love it. So when we walk in, me and Tommy...
1: So when you walk in, you'll come... So we'll get everyone sat down.
2: Yeah.
1: And then when you walk in, everyone will get the napkins in the air.
2: Yeah.
1: And you guys will come in up the stairs.
2: Yeah.
1: And then maybe go round Monkey's table, round Gigi's table, back round Brody's table to your table.
2: Oh, cool.
1: So then when we do the cake cutting, the table will be... They'll bring the table in, set it up in front of yours, champagne tower...
2: Yeah.
1: And then they'll bring the cake out.
2: So I've decided to do a big surprise for Tommy on the wedding day and organise him a school cake. When I mean school cake, I mean his favourite cake, because, let's be real, me and Tommy are not a traditional couple. We're not really into, like, that posh wedding cake thing that no-one really eats, the eight-tier thing. Yeah, stunning to look at, boring.
3: So the actual cake isn't a traditional wedding cake. Mm-hmm. It's like a... You know, in school?
1: It's a school cake.
3: School cake.
1: Yep.
3: It's basically that. It's Tommy's favourite cake of all time, so he don't know. It's a surprise. And I feel like everyone loves it. I've never met anyone that don't like
1: that cake.
3: Do you
1: know which one she means? The, like, vanilla one with the sprinkles. The, like, very thin white icing and the sprinkles on top. The
3: only thing I do, I think we need custard.
1: What, hot custard?
3: Yeah.
1: On a hot summer's night.
3: Yeah.
1: Do you reckon?
3: Yeah. I've got a feeling everyone will have custard. It's just the way, innit? When you don't get it, let's get it.
1: OK, custard it is.
3: Although it's now made me a bit nervous, I need you to come here today. The next time I come here will be the wedding. All of that 2 years of planning, basically. Just can't believe it. Quite nervous-wracking, isn't it? I was so relieved when Mark and Bev rocked up to Mjölka, because finally, childcare was there. And I knew I still had things to do, so thank God for grandparents.
4: She's still doing high five. High five.
3: Yeah.
4: Hey, well done.
5: OK, and I've got another little one in the bag for you.
2: I'd ordered a beautiful bag for my wedding day from Ireland, and Bev had the responsibility of bringing it to my villa. When I saw it, didn't look like the picture. Bev, what is this on it?
5: What?
2: Sort of pink all over it. Did she give it to you like this? What is that?
5: Sure that's not stitching?
2: No.
5: It could have been that.
2: What's that? Look.
5: Look.
2: It's all on the bag. Your mum went to the hotel buffet

0: So, Dad? You're back on the beat.
1: All right.
0: Lock up your daughters.
1: Yeah, okay.
2: Oh, come on, you old...
1: Frasier, don't push it.

0: holiday like never before. Atoll protected.
1: Last night, something happened to our shepherd, and we must solve the crime.
2: Join the flock.
1: We need to look for clues.
2: Investigate the mystery.
3: I'm going in.
2: Wow. And go on the adventure.
4: We're not scared.
5: What is that?
6: It's not grass, I can tell you that.
2: The Sheep Detectives.
7: Joy. Oh, hello. It goes a long way. It can pop up. Oh, anywhere. Then it's off. Jazzy. Oh. It's full of surprises. Yep, you can spot a gala bingo player a mile off. 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
12: We have Marianne on line 4. She's concerned about her daughter.
13: Hello, Marianne. I'm listening.
14: Kids, you can't live with them. You can't shove them back in the womb.
13: Well, as we try to forget the image that summons up, how can I help you, Marianne?
14: Well, 2 days ago, Judy, my 22-year-old, arrived home for a visit with her boyfriend. I insisted that they sleep in separate bedrooms. She got furious with me, and she's been giving me dirty looks all week. Am I completely out of line here?
13: Not at all. I think that in your own house, you make up the rules.
14: Thank you.
13: But are we sure there isn't something else going on here? Perhaps you're having a problem thinking of your daughter as an adult. You see, we all have a tendency to freeze people in roles with which we are most comfortable. Especially when it comes to that old bugaboo, sex. But, you know, let me use myself as an example.

0: discovered that he had spent the night in his room with a delightful creature named Elaine. Well, the entire episode completely unnerved me. Why? Because I had never thought of my father as a man with normal sexual urges. To me, he was always just plain old dad. Well, that's absurd. I mean, my father is a witty, virile, charming man, possessed with the hereditary Crane good looks. I suppose what I'm driving at is that sexuality is a healthy part of adulthood at any age. I think it's time that we embraced that, don't you, Marianne?
1: Sorry, Dr. Crane, I've got to go. I'm hearing noises from the guest room.
0: Well, as Marianne rushes to the guest room with a bucket of ice water, we will pause for these messages.
2: Hey, Fraser, that's a really good show.
3: Oh, thank you. I thought so, too.
4: Hi, Dr. Crane. Hi, Roz.
2: Hi, Noel.
4: I had a great time last night.
2: Me, too.
4: I made you this spice rack. I specially treated the back for easy wall adhesion.
2: That was very thoughtful of you, Noel.
4: Well, I gotta run. I'll call you later. Live long and prosper.
5: Noel gives a Vulcan salute.
3: Oh, look, there's a place for cumin. Most people overlook that.
2: Just kill me.
6: I don't understand it. Why would he say something like that on the radio?
7: Did you know, when you get angry, your ears turn red? See, there they go.
8: Evening, everyone.
7: I'll be going to my room right now.
5: Eddie's on the sofa.
9: Hello, Eddie.
5: Eddie runs off.
0: Well, I seem to have cleared the room.
6: I want to talk to you, mister.
9: Oh, sounds like someone's being taken out behind the woodshed.
6: Don't tempt me. Where the hell did you get off talking about my personal life on your radio program?
9: Are you discussing what I said about you and Elaine?
6: You're damn right I am. I've never been so embarrassed in my life.
9: Well, Dad, everything I said was flattering.
6: Oh, yeah. Telling all of Seattle about your old dad shacking up with a neighbor lady.
9: Oh, come on, you old swordsman. I thought you'd get a kick out of it.
6: Knock it off, Fraser. Thanks to you, Elaine won't even talk to me anymore.
9: What for? Just because of a harmless remark I made on the radio?
6: Hey, for your information, people of our generation think that sex is a private thing. And I still think that's a pretty healthy way of looking at it. Sex is something between you and the person you're doing it to.
5: Fraser considers.
9: Well, don't you think she's overreacting a little?
6: Put yourself in her place. She takes a chance and spends the night with me. Next thing she knows, it's being broadcast all over Seattle. I mean, her friends heard it and called her. She's so embarrassed she's never been out of the house all day. She won't even answer the phone now.
9: I'm sorry, Dad.
6: Well, your sympathy touches me.
9: Well, look, I caused a problem here, and I will take care of it.
6: Yeah, well, I'll be in my room holding my breath.
5: Eddie bounds over to Fraser on the sofa.
9: I said I'd take care of it.
10: I hate my voice. I mean, I know no one likes the sound of their own voice, especially when they hear it on tape. Because it doesn't sound as good as it does in their own head. But I hate my voice in my head, too. And you can't get away from your own voice either, you know. I've tried not listening to myself when I talk. But I find myself kind of saying things that don't make a lot of sense. I hate my voice so much, I had to call a neighbor in to...
5: Fraser takes his hand-shaped back scratcher, then taps the window like it's his own hand and waves. Roz laughs, then holds her chopsticks in her mouth like fangs.
10: Well, you go figure. Any advice, Dr. Crane?
0: Oh, yeah, yes. Go on with what you're doing and everything should turn out all right. Thank you for your call. Now, I'd like to end today's show on something of a personal note. I'm talking to one person in my audience. Elaine, you wouldn't answer my phone calls. You wouldn't come to the door. So I hope you're listening. And if you are, I want to apologize for what I said on the radio. I took something that was of a private nature and turned it into public knowledge. I promise I will never do that again. Well, except for this time. Then I promise I'll never do it again. You see, the saddest thing is, Elaine, that Dad is paying for my mistake.
5: He signals for Roz to start.

0: music. She gently sways as he prepares to speak.
1: Elaine. Martin cares for you. And he misses you very much. More than anything in the world, he'd like to be back together with you. And if you feel for him the way he feels for you, I hope you'll find it in your heart to come to my place tonight at 8 o'clock for dinner. A very romantic dinner. Thanks, Elaine. This is KACL 780 AM Talk Radio. And I'm Fraser Crane, the Love Doctor.
0: This is where we get off.
2: Ah, well, the champagne's chilled. Platter of hors d'oeuvre. How are things in the kitchen?
3: The roast is out of the oven. It looks beautiful.
2: Oh, God, I hope this works, Daphne.
3: Well, I've been sending Elaine psychic messages all day.
2: You're kidding. You can transmit? I thought you were just a receiver.
3: Well, I'm giving it a try. You know, Elaine in 1410. Come to dinner, come to dinner.
2: That's very charming, Daphne, but Elaine's in 1412.
3: Oh, dear. I guess I better set an extra place at the table, then.
4: Look, it's 8 o'clock and I'm still a pumpkin.
2: Dad, it is 2 minutes to eight, and why don't you just sit down and relax?
4: Oh, this is stupid. She probably didn't even hear your show. Does this tie go with the jacket?
3: You look smashing.
4: Oh, who the hell am I kidding? She's not gonna show up. I don't know why I even...
2: May I suggest that we just skip the first course, which is crow, and move directly into the hors d'oeuvre?
4: Just shut up and answer the door.
0: A crowd's outside.
5: Excuse me, is this the Crane residence?
2: Yes, it is.
5: Well, we've been waiting here for the last 15 minutes. Did Elaine show up, or did we miss her?
2: Who are all you people?
5: Oh, we heard your show today. Oh, it was so romantic. We all have our fingers crossed. And...
2: That's very kind.
5: I'm Marjorie from Down on 11.
2: Hello, Marjorie.
5: And this is Norman.
2: Hello, Norman. It's a pleasure.
5: And
2: pleasure.
5: The rest of these people, I don't know.
2: Nice to see you all. Tony? Tony, what are you doing here, for God's sake? Shouldn't you be watching the door?
6: Oh, don't worry. We're all locked in. I have got to find out how this ends, Doc.
4: What's going on out here?
2: Please, don't you have lives of your own, for God's sake? Please, scoot, scared.
4: What's happening?
2: It's a private situation here.
0: Elaine appears.
3: Oh, that's her!
2: Please, come out here.
3: No, I'm going home.
2: All right, then, Dad, you come in here. Here we go now. All right, now, everybody, back off. Just back off. All right, just give us some time, please.
5: I should never have come up here. Nothing's changed.
2: Elaine, please, let me try to explain.
4: You've done enough.
2: Oh, Dad, please, what do you have in the moment?
4: Fraser, over there.
2: My Dad!
4: Turn around.
0: Martin has Fraser face the lift wall.
4: Look, Elaine, I'm sorry about what happened. You've got every right to be mad. But I thought what we had was pretty good. And thanks to Radio Boy here, I think most of Seattle agrees with me. I'd sure hate us to lose it just because of one stupid thing. Come on, Elaine. I had a great time on our date the other night. Are you gonna tell me you don't feel the same way? You may not remember, but I have warm toes.
0: He catches Fraser looking.
4: Anyway, it's your choice, but I sure wish you'd come and have dinner with me.
0: As the lift door opens on her floor, Elaine considers. Looks at Martin, then hits a button. She smiles and makes to embrace Martin.
7: Who said you could turn around?
0: Fraser turns.
5: Look, it's coming back up!
0: Martin and Elaine are kissing as the door opens.
4: Go back to your homes.
2: Yes, please, folks. Honor what the man says. Thank you so much for coming. Thank you for your concern. Thank you so much. Let's expedite this departure, please, if you would. Thank you so much. Goodbye.
3: Well, I suppose we should give them their privacy.
2: Yes, yes, I suppose you're right. It's ironic, isn't it? My 63-year-old father with a bum hip is about to embark on a night of romance while the two of us, man and woman, both attractive and eligible in the prime of our lives. With nothing to do on a Saturday night.
3: You know, the answer to our problems might be right under our noses.
2: Yes, Daphne, I think it is.
3: All right. You go claim the washing machines, I'll go get the laundry.
0: Realizing what she means, Fraser calls the lift.
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10: But I don't know what to do with those tossed salads and scrambled eggs. 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Scrambled eggs all over my face. What is a boy to do

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0: All right, Paul. 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
1: I like a bank that knows my business inside and out. They're good, yeah?
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0: The Miami Grand Prix may still be a relatively new addition to the Formula One calendar with just four races under its belt, but it certainly provided plenty of drama.
1: Welcome, everyone, to the party in the USA.
2: Let me introduce you to the best drivers in the world.
1: Max Verstappen holding the lead, but he locks up. Oh, it's been a frenetic start to this one. Hit by his teammate. Schumacher trying to go through.
3: That's clearly by corner.
4: A bit hit from behind.
1: Oh, look at that. It's late on the brakes for Max Verstappen. Piastri takes the lead.

0: I can't get the card for Tony. It's awesome.
1: Lando Norris wins for the first time in Formula One.
2: He did it, Will.
1: This is incredible stuff. The ball's wheel to wheel. It's close between the two of them. The crowd are roaring. Max Verstappen wins the Miami Grand Prix. Ninth on the grid to the top step of the podium.
3: Stunning racing.
1: Oscar Piastri wins the Miami Grand Prix.
4: Nicely done.
1: It is time to go racing.
5: It is indeed time to go racing. McLaren have taken the last two Grand Prix wins here and this weekend's sprint race. But in qualifying, Kimi Antonelli burst that papaya bubble with his silver arrow. He starts the Miami Grand Prix from pole position. Max Verstappen is back on the front row of the grid, his best qualifying of the season. And Charles Leclerc rounds out the top three. Hello and welcome to our home for the US races, Alice Powell alongside me. Alice, it's been hugely busy in Miami already. A practice session, two qualifying sessions, a sprint race. And today is the big one. They are expecting so much rain and unpredictable weather, lightning, to be in Miami that the race has been brought forward by 3 hours, but they're still expecting difficult conditions.
6: Yeah, I personally think it's the right thing to do. If they left the race where it was due to start, I don't think we'd see much running. There's already been a Formula 2 race, so there's been experience with tackling that those tough conditions. We've seen the track does dry quite quickly, but I think it could be tricky conditions facing these drivers today.
5: Well, yesterday it was Kimi Antonelli who took pole position. He leads the championship from his teammate by 7 points. And Alice, Kimi has been fantastic this season. He has been more than matching George Russell. How impressed have you been with him?
6: Really impressed. I mean, there was plenty of people out there, and we were probably included in that, were kind of saying, where's this talent? You know, last year, okay, it was his first year, but Toto said, look, it's there, just give him time. And yeah, of course, Toto ended up being right, and he's been doing a really solid job. I mean, his one lap pace, particularly this weekend, has been exceptional. Just needs to try and get it off the line because, of course, struggled to do that in the sprint.
5: Yeah, he's looking for his third Grand Prix victory. But you alluded to it, his starts have not been great. He has Max Verstappen in second. Max is now feeling much more

0: comfortable in the car. He doesn't feel like a passenger, to use his words, anymore, and he will be a threat.
1: I mean, just when Max is saying that and starting to get more comfortable, that's worrying signs for everyone else in the field. And I'm really looking forward to seeing these two go off the line, because Max, it's still a long way left to go, but at the moment he's kind of got nothing to lose because his results have been so poor. Red Bull obviously been struggling, but they've clearly bought a lot of good upgrades this weekend, done a great job, and Max is going to give it a go, isn't he, down into turn one? He might not have to if Antonelli hasn't sorted his starts out.
0: Yeah, it's been a difficult weekend, though, for his teammate Isaac Hadjar, who will start from the pit lane after being disqualified. His floor of the Red Bull was outside the limitations in the FIA regulations, so a difficult time for him. Has it been difficult also for Ferrari, because they brought 11 upgrades to this race? Charles starts from third, Lewis in sixth, although Lewis seemed quite buoyant. Where are Ferrari at the moment? I imagine that if the rain comes, that could give them a bit more of an edge.
1: Well, for dry conditions, their race pace was OK yesterday. I actually would probably say it was better than the Mercedes. Mercedes start to tail off in the sprint. But I think Ferrari will probably... They seem fairly happy, but I think there will be an edge of disappointment as well. As you said, they bought so many upgrades. Almost seems like McLaren made that sort of jump forward in the sprint. Red Bull have made a slight jump forward. I think it's going to be close. It's going to be exciting. And Ferrari, who knows, with this weather conditions, particularly Lewis Hamilton, he loves these changeable conditions.
0: Yeah, McLaren got a 1-2 in the sprint race, Lando Norris getting his first win of the season. But when it came to qualifying, fourth and seventh for Oscar Piastri, why can't... Lando says basically that that is their true pace. But if they were 1-2 over 19 laps, why does he not think they can do it over 57?
1: Well, clear air. He had that crucial clean air, and that makes a big difference. Oscar certainly struggled in pace compared to him. Lando did touch on that in sprint qualifying, they just did a good job and everyone else did a poor job, didn't maximise, and that's kind of somewhat true. Charles Leclerc didn't quite put his sectors together, so probably should have been slightly higher up in sprint qualifying. So, yeah, I think they'll be there or thereabouts, because when Lando did have that clean air, the McLaren's pace was pretty good.
0: Absolutely. OK, let's hear from some of the drivers. They were talking earlier on today.
2: I felt good since last year from, you know, the first laps, and... this year obviously felt even better, so yeah, really happy with that. But today obviously is a new day, very uncertain with the condition, but we'll try to be ready for anything.
3: Yesterday in the sprint qualifying, we seemed to be in the sprint race. We seemed to be a bit more competitive than our performance in qualifying. So I'm looking forward to today's race. Hopefully, it will be a long race, not interrupted by the rain and lightnings. But if that's the case, I think we've got an opportunity to bring a very good result home. So I'm looking forward to that.
4: Let's first wait and see how much rain we'll get or not yesterday, and in general this whole weekend so far. You know, it's been really positive for us. So. Hopefully we can just carry that into the race, and you know, if it's wet, then we'll just deal with that as well. I mean, I don't mind driving in the wet, but I also know that it's going to be very tricky around here. If it rains, there's a lot of standing water that we have to take care of. So it's not going to be, I think, a very straightforward race.
5: We've definitely taken steps forward. The team have done a very good job. But you can't really judge things on one weekend. So let's wait and see what we can do in Canada and Monaco and Barcelona first. A few very different circuits, so we'll be patient, but we're certain we've made some steps forward, so I'm very proud of the team, but we're still not where we want to be, so we still need to keep working.
6: Super excited. This is the conditions that I've always enjoyed racing in, so, and the mixed conditions, the Formula 2 race was really exciting. It's one of the most exciting races I've seen for a while, so I hope that's the case for us today.
0: So Lewis and a lot of the other drivers know that this rain will come at some point. He's excited. I imagine Max Verstappen's excited. There'll be some who are less so. They don't really know how these cars will handle wet conditions, though, do they?
1: No, they won't. The only two teams that ventured out on the intermediate tyre when they had some rain at the Barcelona shakedown pre-season was Red Bull and Ferrari. Would they have gathered any important data? Probably some, but not enough. And Miami is challenging in itself. And as you said, of course, these are new cars, new rules. It's going to be a challenge for the drivers if it rains.
0: But whether it's dry or wet, there is one thing that we know, which is Kimi Antonelli needs to get his starts together. He didn't get a good start yesterday in the sprint race. He struggled this season. But when you have Max Verstappen breathing down your shoulder, that's almost another layer of pressure, isn't it?
1: It is. Kimi said over the break, that he'd been practicing his starts, getting his clutch release better, found it more better for himself. So he felt that his starts were going to be good, but yesterday in the sprint, maybe not so much. So again, he would have dived into the data, he would have looked through and chatted to the team. But you know, you're 100% right. When you've got Max Verstappen starting alongside you, you know, he takes no prisoners, and he'll be swallowed up by the pack, in particular Max, if he gets a bad start again.
0: Now, Alice, you have driven Miami, you have stood on the podium in Miami in W Series. What is this track like to drive? We hear the drivers talking about low grip. I imagine if rain comes in, it becomes even lower grip. But as a racetrack, is it easy to get a lap together?
1: It's a challenge. It certainly is with the long straights. You need to maximise getting the exit, but particularly the surface here is low grip, as you've mentioned. And when a downpour of rain, we've already seen the Formula 2 race that has been out earlier today, they were scrambling for grip, plenty of drivers going off. And we also saw in the sprint race last year on the way to the grid, drivers again making mistakes. Charles Leclerc crashing out before the race had even started. It'll be a challenge, particularly with the amount of rubber that's been laid down across the weekend as well. Rubber and rain on a surface, particularly at Miami, doesn't mix well.
0: Well, there is so much I'm not sure to look forward to, but there's so much drama potentially about to unfold. So you can enjoy this one in the company of DC, Jolyon Palmer and Alex Jakes.
7: Thank you, Lee. It's finally time for a Formula One Grand Prix after a long 5-week break. We go racing in five lights time when the revs rise and they attack turn one. The Miami Grand Prix is underway. Kimi Antonelli crawling off the line. Charles Leclerc is going through to the lead. No, Max Verstappen got it. Antonelli goes wide. Who's got the launch? It's Charles Leclerc.
8: Spinning.
7: And yes, spin. It's a spin for Max Verstappen. Can the pack avoid him? The Ferrari leads. Antonelli went wide. Max Verstappen spun. And Charles Leclerc takes the lead of the Grand Prix. What a dramatic getaway we've had here. It's Leclerc, then Antonelli, Norris, Piastri and Russell, the top five.
8: Yeah, well, we said it, Ferrari, they've continued that brilliant starting form, and Max fought it hard, but just on those colder tyres,
7: Max
8: spun it.
7: Max down to 10th position. There is the Ferrari checking out right now. We haven't had a dramatic opening lap like that for years.
9: Yeah, Hamilton's fallen down behind, I think, Pierre Gasly moving forward. It's exactly the same setup as last year, guys, when Lando Norris was forced wide, only this time there's less grip for Max and loads more torque, so he lit it up, trying to turn it right.
7: Contacts! Hamilton and Colapinto making contact into turn 11, and it's a melee behind right now as Verstappen drops 7 places. He's in 9th at the moment and trying to get past Liam Lawson.
8: Yeah, Liam Lawson, he's fighting his track position, fighting for his career, doesn't give any quarter to the sister team.
9: The two McLarens were deep into the first corner as well. Everyone was sucked in by those battling ahead. I'm amazed they've all come through unscathed.
7: Hamilton gets past Colapinto. Lewis Hamilton finds himself in 6th position. Verstappen trying to come back into the braking zone. Will there be room? That's laid on the brakes. Might give an opportunity to Alex Albon, who's passed his teammate Carlos Sainz. And is he passed? This is aggressive side-by-side Formula One at its finest. A brawl to open the Miami Grand Prix. Lap 2 of 57, Leclerc, Antonelli, Norris, Piastri and Russell, the top five. Verstappen stays ahead of this battle. He's in 9th.
8: Well, this has been a great opening lap. A lot of maturity, a little bit of contact from some of the cars, but it could have been a lot worse. And what a welcome back to Formula One racing we've just seen.
9: Well, there's not a lot of runoff there where Max had a full 360, and he's done that in front of the entire pack as well. So how they've all avoided him, that's probably shuffled the order, where you see Lawson moving up, Albon now up into the top 10 as well with that double pass. But when you've suddenly got a car pointing the wrong way right in front of you and you're side by side, must have been seriously hectic for those behind.
7: Hülkenberg has been in to change the front wing and going slowly. Out of design. Liam Lawson off the throttle there, letting Max Verstappen through. That is trying to avoid a penalty.
9: Yeah, he must have passed him through the chicane here, maybe on the last lap. Or they were side by side, weren't they, with a bit of contact through the turn 11 sequence. So I wonder if it was somewhere around there. I don't think that's just Racing Bulls playing the game with Red Bull. It certainly didn't seem that the lap before.
8: No, and we've not seen that in the beginning of the year either. We've seen Lindblad go toe-to-toe. So, yeah, we'll need to see a replay. As you see, a little lock-up there from George Russell in the Mercedes.
7: Big chance now for George Russell trying to improve He's got a threat for what he expected to be a big chance for his maiden world championship in the form of Kimi Antonelli. If he's going to win this Grand Prix today, he needs moves like that, and he moves up to fourth.
9: Yeah, it was Piastri's lock-up at the final turn, and he just understeered wide of the apex. That meant he got a poor exit, and Russell says, thanks very much, I'll have fourth place back. Piastri must have had a really rocket launch as well. Seventh on the grid, and he was up there fighting with his teammate, third and fourth. So he's just lost one of those places with a bit of a mistake, and Mercedes now can settle in second and fourth, and we will see what their pace is.
7: The collision between Colapinto and Hamilton has been noted. That's for the collision at turn 11.
9: Loads of understeer on board Lando Norris coming through turn 8. You can see he has overtaken Nabel, so that's a little bit more energy for him to deploy around a lap. But it's not massively effective because the harvesting's not
7: out front, battle for the lead. Kimi Antonelli versus Charles Leclerc. And Leclerc hangs on to it. We could see on board with Lando that it was getting closer and closer and closer. And the Ferrari man stays out front. But there's a big charge coming. Sorry for interrupting you, Jay.
10: For good reason.
9: Thank you for interrupting me.
10: Well, I think you might need to interrupt him again as we get onto the long back straight. Seeing that, Antonelli, big handful of oversteer, which would have affected a little bit his drive off of turn 16, but expect to see an overtake down into the hairpin.
7: Looking to be late on the brakes, on board with Kimi Antonelli. Gets to the inside, where's our Ferrari gone? We're to the apex first. Kimi Antonelli takes the lead, but can Charles Leclerc place the car well, like he did in the opening round of the year? Looking for the inside line, Antonelli, the new race leader, stays ahead.
9: Leclerc waved him through, in fact, at the final turn. They were playing sort of overtake line games, a little bit like the old DRS games. So now Leclerc will have that little bit more energy to use on this lap. Can he stay close enough in this phase of the lap?
7: Alex Albon to the inside on Liam Lawson. That's a battle for ninth place on the left-hand side of your screen. And Albon gets through.
9: Leclerc's close.
11: Lando, stay with them. Be patient. Let them yo-yo.
9: Doesn't look that patient, does he, as he's hustling the back of the Ferrari. Here we go.
10: Yeah, the difference between the CAM engineer sitting on a pit wall and a race driver starting to overheat. Heart rate probably sitting around 140 as here comes Leclerc on the outside.
7: Pass and repass for the lead of the Grand Prix. The Ferrari man back out front, Charles Leclerc, P1 in Miami.
9: So that's yo and yo, and what does Norris do about it now as they come round?
7: So Antonelli unable to defend. How about Liam Lawson? He's got Gasly and Albon directly ahead. And Albon hangs on to ninth position. Lawson in 10th and Gasly in 11th on the left-hand side of your picture. Lovely launch out of turn 16 for Lando Norris.
9: Leclerc is brilliant at these energy management games as well. What does Antonelli do this time around? Does he try and slide one down the inside this time? Or wait for a better, different opportunity? He's having to just defend Norris, I think, there with a look in the mirrors.
7: Max Verstappen's going to make a pass left-hand side, and he does get past Franco Colapinto. Oh, into the wall goes his teammate Isaac Hadjar, into the wall and out of the race.
10: Yeah, that's going to be full safety.
7: And here comes Norris, and he takes second position. Charles Leclerc, Lando Norris going through. Colapinto gets past Verstappen behind as well. It's Charles Leclerc who leads the Grand Prix now from Lando Norris.
9: And Piastri's right with Russell as well in the back of shot here. Can he get through? There's a safety car about to be called.
7: Well, Gasly tumbles down as well. Lawson involved, and Hadjar is out. They've slowed down. We've not seen the graphic, but there is Pierre Gasly's Alpine. He's okay, that's the most important thing by far, but that will neutralize the race. We've not got the graphic at the moment, but the safety car is deployed. I can tell you the safety car is out right now. Most importantly, the drivers, although furious, are okay. Hadjar has reported he's all right, so is Pierre Gasly, and breathe around Miami International Auto Track. I'm gonna give you a guess. I reckon Lawson and Gasly have tangled, and I reckon Hadjar's had his own incident further, like earlier in the lap. So we'll see if that's right.
9: No, it's a total, all right, Inspector Morse.
7: It's a total guess. Max Verstappen's into the pit lane, but those are the names that tumbled down. So we'll see if it's correct. And we'll bring you the replay as soon as we can. First of all, Isaac Hadjar, 14-15. Ah, oh, he's clipped the apex.
10: Yeah, broken the suspension on the apex. Yeah, that was just unfortunate and clumsy. You can see that tire, the steering arm is gone.
7: And here we go to the inside. Oh, wow, Pierre Gasly flipped over. Very unusual moment. And we see Liam Lawson tangling with Pierre Gasly.
10: You see the replay at the start. So Max manages to scrabble to keep it online, but it's at the point where he throttles up through the apex of two, he loses the rear.
9: He was desperate to get there to the apex, wasn't he? So he's really hustling on that throttle. Then you've got a turn, you've got acceleration going on, you put a bit of lateral load through it, and it's just too much on the low grip at the start of this one.
7: On board with Kimi Antonelli, that's Charles Leclerc on the left-hand side. Oh, he nearly takes him out.
10: That was so close.
7: And then Leclerc survives again with millimetres between Verstappen and the Ferrari.
9: Wait till you get, I think, Norris is on board, because I think there was millimetres on the McLaren as well.
7: This is defensive, the move on Norris from Verstappen.
10: And the dusty inside line locks up, but keeps it inside track limits. But it's this point here, gets sort of squeezed, if you like, in a perfectly fair racing wheel-to-wheel with Leclerc.
12: Sorry, guys.
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7: The restart is coming your way once we make our way through the back straight, round the hairpin at turn 17, and then you can overtake, but only when you cross the start-finish line. And as the rules for the drivers ahead, you'll be trying to get the battery charged to deploy the energy when required. Over to Charles Leclerc to dictate the pace. He has to let the safety car go back to the pit lane when we go back to full-speed racing in the jurisdiction of the Ferrari man.
10: I tell you what, Norris is sniffing his exhaust pipe, not giving him any chance to sort of bolt early.
9: This is so slow, and now he goes, Leclerc.
7: He launches back to full-speed racing. The green flag flies once again at Miami International, and it's a good restart for Charles Leclerc in the opening meters. He uses the straight mode and the rotisserie rear wing. It's Leclerc, then it's Norris, and to the inside is George Russell staying ahead for the moment. Piastri, does he have the room? Piastri carves on by, and he reacted quickest to the restart. George Russell has struggled on restarts we've seen before earlier this year. Now Lewis Hamilton trying to inflict more punishment. He's not able to do so. Piastri back to fourth.
9: That was kind from Russell, I think, to allow Piastri through. I mean, that move shouldn't have been possible the way that they were lining up. But he just gave Oscar the space, and he had the drive on the exit. And it's another miserable safety car restart then for George Russell. But I am amazed that he was just allowing the McLaren through. He could have shut the door earlier. He would have been entitled to do that.
10: Yeah, it's just all out of sorts here on this racetrack. It has not been a happy hunting ground for him.
7: Max Verstappen in 15th position. Gabriel Bortoleto is the next car ahead of him. Sergio Perez gets up to 12th position. He's passed Arvid Lindblad.
12: That was for the fire Russell.
2: Yep. Probably we saw.
7: It's a big opportunity for Lando Norris. He won his first Grand Prix around this circuit in 2024. It's nearly time for another race leader. And his name is Lando Norris. McLaren versus Ferrari versus Mercedes. And now it's Norris's turn to head the field.
10: Yeah, and as he battled it out on the brakes, that's allowed Antonelli to come into onto the back of the car of the Ferrari.
3: I'm in the wrong sat mode, guys. Keep an eye out.
10: Did you see the bit of debris on the track as well at the chicane? So someone's lost a little winglet.
7: And Charles Leclerc hit that debris. It was the Ferrari that made contact with the carbon fibre. Kimi Antonelli trying to make a move on Charles Leclerc once again, this time for second place. Trying to make it late on the brakes. The Mercedes to the apex first. And Kimi Antonelli, the championship leader, is back up to second. Charles Leclerc hustling, trying to find a way back through, looking to make that immediate pass. Silver Arrow versus Scarlett Ferrari, and Charles Leclerc is back up to second.
9: It's allowed Lando to just build a bit of a gap out front, though, so that'll be a reprieve for Norris, who would have used a good amount of energy on the last lap to clear the Ferrari. But they have to worry about two people, don't they? So you have to, if you want to go all-out attack and it doesn't work, you're going to lose two places with the way that they're bunching up. That bit of a reprieve, 1.2 seconds now, is the best thing for Norris, because he's got Leclerc more than a second away. And if he can just manage to get that battery topped up, get into a decent window here, then this could be his chance to see what the pace of the McLaren is. And I think it looks pretty good, guys. The way that Piastri was able to clear Russell, he was already chasing Russell before the safety car. Here comes Antonelli.
7: Antonelli diving to the inside at turn 11. Slightly wide. Is there a chance for Leclerc to go around the outside at 12? It gets single file very quickly. And the Mercedes man is ahead. Kimi Antonelli, 19 years of age, the youngest ever Formula One World Championship leader, back up to second. The weather was predicted. Lap 25. We're on lap 15 of 57.
10: But it's looking to me, just getting this updated and pinpointed right here in Miami Gardens, the rain likelihood is disappearing.
7: There's a late lunge. If you're Max Verstappen, I think he cleared Oliver Behrman into the braking zone of turn 17. He did, and he moves up to 10th position. Verstappen's confidence on the brakes, looking like the Verstappen of last year when he won the final three Grand Prix in a row, and he was on the podium 10 times in a row to close out the year. Yellow flag momentarily waving around the circuit, now withdrawn. Verstappen is in the left-hand side of your picture. You also have the nature of drivers like Colapinto, Sainz and Albon, who are thinking about their race. Alex Albon's not scored points since September last year in the Italian Grand Prix. He will be desperate to get back into the top 10. Carlos Sainz will be desperate to stay ahead, and Colapinto is having a great all-round weekend. He's the last Alpine. They have no interest in fighting Max Verstappen at all, who is still a contender for the major places in this Grand Prix.
10: Yeah, look, this would be a major, major result for Williams right now, given the start to the season. So, as we see there, the Verstappen incident, we'll see if there's any action taken on that.
9: Crossing the white line on pit exit, so he was under safety car. He was probably racing someone to the safety car line. Whoa!
7: From miles back, Max Verstappen. Oh, too far back, and Alex Albon doesn't give him the room. His former teammate shown to the extremity of the white line. And Albon continuing on. Sainz is the lead, Williams here. There's the move to turn one. And Verstappen just carving his way through, and that continues.
10: Yeah, well, look, that was some brilliant defensive driving there from Albon, but in the end, the inevitable happens, and all that's happened is it's just given a bit of breathing space to Sainz.
9: He'll be in the same place probably this lap, though, won't he? Max is in no mood to wait around. Piastri past Leclerc.
7: He's through. The McLaren driver is through. But for how much longer? Piastri deploying the energy. And Charles Leclerc, who hasn't won a Grand Prix since the USA in 24 when we raced in Austin, Texas, says no more, no more. But look, he's lost a huge amount of time. He's 4 seconds off the back of Antonelli.
9: He's had an issue. He's had an issue. And suddenly, I don't know, he found a different mode or something. So Piastri's just blasted past. Then Charles has managed to get it sorted and get back through. But he was close to Antonelli, and now he's 3 seconds back. So something has gone awry for Charles Leclerc on that lap, and it's brought Piastri back into play for a podium.
7: For the moment, it becomes a two-horse race for victory, and it becomes a multiple-car battle now for the final step on the podium. Lando Norris trying to win his first Grand Prix today since Brazil last year. Antonelli trying to do a hat-trick of consecutive Grand Prix wins. Win three in a row. He's never failed to convert a Grand Prix pole. Won the last two. Today was his third. And he's been up and down the order in second with breathing room, crucially, at the moment for the first time in the Grand Prix. Leclerc trying to win for the first time since Austin in 2024. Left-hand side of your picture was the side of Max Verstappen getting another place. He's up to eighth past Carlos Sainz.
9: Now, this is the Albon move from so far back.
10: That was from downtown Miami.
4: That's not an arrow.
9: Yeah, you can see Max going straight. That's his left thumb going for the radio there. So as soon as it's happened, he's on. You knew that was coming, but he didn't wait around, did he? And made it back through on the next lap. Oh, so that's Leclerc then. That's what happened to Leclerc. He's almost put it in the barrier. Piastri then comes through. So Leclerc's chasing Antonelli and trying to get the exit off turn eight. Has a lurid oversteer on board. That will look pretty snappy towards the barrier. But then he's managed to just have more deployment and come back through.
5: And we expect a shower in 2 to 3 laps, and we want to survive it, potentially coming first on sector 2, sector 2.
7: I think we're going to get the conditions where the rain comes down and the drivers have to show us all of their exquisite skill behind the wheel on slick tyres on a wet track.
9: Yeah, survive it on slicks rather than just, there's a shower coming, please don't crash. It's please stay out on these tyres if you possibly can. And again, that is going to be so challenging for everyone. And they're looking for the last tenth of a second here. As soon as you start to get some rain down and you're on slicks, you could be finding a second of performance at least around the lap.
7: Those tyres being worn away, bottom left of your picture, you need to see a little bit of wear on the rear tyres of the Ferrari.
9: It's half a second slower on the last lap than Norris out front. Norris is doing a really good job, actually 3/10 quicker than Antonelli as well. So having made his way to the front, he's just starting to show the pace of the McLaren, that upgraded McLaren that has been working so well all the way through this weekend.
10: That investigation for Verstappen will happen after the race, as we see declared there. Meanwhile, he is within a second. Colapinto.
9: That's my pet hate, that is.
10: Yeah.
9: Investigate something that you can just surely see as black and white after the race. We'll see what he does first and then see if he gets a penalty, shall we?
10: I guess, yeah, exactly. I guess they must feel there might be some mitigating circumstances. We've not seen it, of course. Maybe the opportunity in a lull in the race to get a replay, but meanwhile, he continues his march forward, still only 15 seconds behind Norris, the race leader.
6: Great endurance
4: today, Simon. 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
12: Colapinto having a great weekend in 7th, about to drop to 8th. It was interesting to see how hard he defends.
13: Colapinto opens the door. He's looking for big points. He's looking for a great Grand Prix result. Yesterday was his personal best in Grand Prix qualifying, and he knows that he doesn't want to lose any time fighting Max Verstappen. Into the pits and changing tyres, George Russell, as it gets darker, still out of the commentary box window.
12: Well, maybe Mercedes have the same radar that I do, because you would not pit him now if you think there's going to be a little bit of rain coming within the next couple of laps.
14: This is Russell with a chance to get back towards these two. So are they on your app, I think, DC? They are absolutely sure that it's not going to rain. Otherwise, that's a real nightmare call for Russell. But this is now crunch time. Outlap critical for Russell. This has got to be in-lap critical for Leclerc and Piastri, unless they're on a different weather forecast, in which case they'll stay out. Surveying the scene, what are you seeing there, weatherman?
12: Well, I don't want to lose faith in my app, and I'm looking at that looks like it's grey, but you don't see those dark sort of cells that we had earlier in the day.
14: I think they've lifted the clouds slightly, haven't they?
13: On the replay, I'm informed by those who have seen one that Max Verstappen doesn't obviously cross the line at the bottom. So whether there's a positional issue of where he came out, there's a line that comes across the track that decides the order when you're peeling back out of the pit lane. Into the pit lane comes the Ferrari man, and Leclerc comes into the pits. Piastri promoted to third, and where will George Russell shake out? The undercut isn't particularly powerful here, but you do get the fresher rubber if you come in earlier.
14: Big stop for Ferrari. This is third place in play, and that's a slow on the front right.
13: They got the best pit stop so far this year at 2 seconds. That was 3.7 when it counts. And wait for the silver Mercedes that's going by, that's going through. And it was a really difficult restart for George Russell, but he's going to power by.

0: One yet to stop. Russell has taken on new rubber. He's on the hard tyres. He's past the Ferrari. He's past the Haas. Crucially for his race, he's back ahead of Charles Leclerc.
1: Why did we stop? When is the race?
0: Charles Leclerc asking the question. If it comes down heavily and forces everyone into driver changes, they've lost 20 seconds from their race time, totally unnecessarily. Here's another pass for George Russell. He's getting past Ollie Bearman into the fast sweepers that begin the lap. Bearman yet to stop. He's on old medium tyres. Russell with a superb Mercedes on a hard tyre goes through.
2: So possible rain in the next couple of laps should affect turn 7 and 8 first. Could get heavy.
0: Two drivers next to me are smiling at the engineer's call. Tell us why, gentlemen.
3: I spoke to the teams earlier on. I spoke to Alpine. They said there's going to be an absolute deluge as the lights went out. And I went down and spoke to someone at Ferrari. They said, no, we think it'll be a dry race. And this is exactly what's playing out. But they're having to make crucial strategy calls that will affect the outcome on the fly. McLaren is staying out waiting for that rain. Ferrari obviously suddenly think it's not coming. Mercedes maybe never did.
4: Well, traditionally, what happens is you send someone that's follically challenged upwind.
1: Next time you take the decision, please speak with me. I'm here as well.
0: I can tell you, he did not get a reply. So there was no answer offered. We would have broadcast it to you if there was. There was no answer offered. And he's deep.
4: Gone wide.
0: He's deep into the hairpin. He's losing more time. A frustrated figure right now, Charles Leclerc.
4: Yeah, so just to expand on what I was saying there before we got that radio message, it's traditional to have some member of the team be upwind just in case your local radar isn't giving you exactly the information that you need. So it worked well in the past. Historically, teams like Jordan have got great victories out of doing that simple task rather than relying on what you can see on the pit wall.
0: The world's most advanced sport, all of this prototype technology, and sometimes you've got to stand someone on a hill nearby. It's the glorious thing about sport at this level. On a changeable day of conditions, we are heading to lap 25 next, when the rain was predicted by McLaren to arrive. They've left both cars out as well. And the Williams of Alex Albon has not stopped. He's trying to get out of the way of George Russell because he doesn't want to lose any time. Russell goes through on those new hard tyres.
3: Yeah, Russell sat behind him for quite a while, actually. And now Leclerc's scooped into the back of the Williams as well and should clear him on the next corner. Well, the next straight coming up just after this chicane and turn 16.
4: Yeah, the best thing, it'll happen anyway. Leclerc will be able to slipstream past very easily on the Williams, but it's about seeing the big picture. If you're a midfield runner, you're looking at total race distance. You're fighting over a piece of tarmac with a car that's much faster. It's just going to add race time.
3: Yeah, those Haas cars behind, Ollie Bearman and Esteban Ocon, have been pretty quick so far this year. No upgrades on them, and Williams have had plenty. Has managed to get them towards and into the midfield, really.
0: On board with the four-time world champion Max Verstappen, chasing the seven-time world champion Lewis Hamilton. Few drops of rain, light rain, on the onboard camera when we joined Verstappen. It is now getting brighter again outside of our commentary box window. We're situated at the 19th turn of this circuit that runs to 3.3 miles in length.
4: Is that in the distance? Does that look like a little bit of light rainfall?
0: It does indeed, but will it hit? Some strategists in the pit lane now believe that it will miss the circuit and will get those out front having to make a stop. Verstappen going aggressive with his early stop. He's been on the hard tyres for 19 laps now.
4: We are hearing that little bits of rain have been reported 11, 12, 13.
3: That's here. That's where they're approaching as Verstappen comes to the inside.
0: Not given the chance. Lewis Hamilton taking the racing line, staying ahead. Max Verstappen with the pace, with the grip, but not with the opportunity to get by at the moment.
4: Yeah.
0: George Russell is past Carlos Sainz. He's up to seventh.
4: Yeah, but he knows he needs to get a move on with Hamilton. He was at 16 seconds stable to the race leader, Norris. It's now dropped to 17 seconds, so he doesn't want to drop outside of that pit stop window.
3: Yeah, he's losing time all the while. Hamilton's fighting him. These guys had a big fight as well yesterday, didn't they? Verstappen's not afraid to lunge it.
0: And he's going to the inside. Max Verstappen getting past Lewis Hamilton. And he makes the move to increase his position to fourth. Antonelli into the pits with a 2.2-second stop. And McLaren are staying out with that long opening stint. Verstappen finds himself up

0: to third then, Hamilton in fourth, and let's see where Antonelli comes out. Antonelli finds himself behind Verstappen then, with the fresher rubber, but we've work to do to catch up the four-time champ. Look at Lando Norris squirming all over the road as he takes the last from his medium Pirellis. You must change to two sets of tyre compounds as per the rules. Big stop for McLaren. A great opening stint of the Grand Prix for Lando Norris. The world champion rejuvenated this weekend. Lewis Hamilton called in as well. And Antonelli is tearing into Verstappen's advantage. Here is Hamilton in the Ferrari coming in. Piastri has yet to stop. He continues on. Antonelli all over the back of Lando Norris, left-hand side of your picture. Antonelli versus Norris. This could be big. It's huge for Kimi Antonelli. And he gets past Lando Norris on the exit of the corner. The Italian driver now has to close down 1 second. He's been roaring into the advantage of Max Verstappen, who's the car out front.
1: Hats off to Mercedes. They've called both of their driver's stops perfectly. Russell through past Leclerc. Antonelli past Norris. What can Lando come back with? And all the while, Max Verstappen is now just in front.
2: 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Oscar, we're going to pit and cover him. Use the pace now. Use the pace.
3: 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Lift and coast.
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9: I feel like this is it now. Verstappen's clearly struggling. Those hard tyres have been put to work, clearing all of the midfield, and now the fresher tyres are on. He's surely not going to be able to cover off Antonelli and Norris for too long, but can Norris pass the Mercedes once again? This is the race-winning move right here.
10: Yeah, Norris knows this could well be his opportunity as Antonelli is neutralised slightly behind Verstappen.
11: Piastri comes into the pits. This is now for the lead. Here we go with Lando Norris trying to take back the place that he lost in these corners before. Antonelli stays ahead. Can Norris get by? Verstappen has the advantage, and the early stop has given him the lead, but it's these two who are the danger for victory, the silver Mercedes and the orange McLaren, Antonelli versus Norris for the win, but it's the advantage for Max Verstappen.
9: And oh, Antonelli's in a tight spot, isn't he? Verstappen slower, but ahead, so difficult to pass. You've got Norris now just nipping at your heels, trying to take that position back that could be so critical. They're on the long straight. Has Antonelli got something to offer?
10: Yeah, look, he'll dump his energy to try and get a pass done on the outside, on the brakes.
11: He's got it. Kimi Antonelli takes the lead. Max Verstappen loses one place, hangs on to second for the moment. Antonelli needs to give it everything in the next couple of corners to try and build a gap.
9: Great place to pass, though, because Verstappen is slow through these corners and Norris cannot follow through just yet. So can Lando now clear Max on this run and go herring after the Mercedes? But that was a critical, clean pass at the first time of asking for Antonelli.
10: Yeah, absolutely brilliant. Read his opportunity well. Here will come Lando Norris.
11: Norris will climb to second place. Verstappen getting that race lead from a very, very early strategy. Second place for a couple of meters, then I'll take it back. Then Norris will go back through, pass and repass once again. But it's Norris with the grip, Norris with the place, and it's Antonelli versus Norris for the win. Here's the Ferrari going through. Charles Leclerc gets back past George Russell. That one's been coming for a couple of laps. Norris chasing Antonelli, Piastri chasing Russell. One for Grand Prix victory, one for fifth place. Tells the tale of their weekends.
12: It's fifth man, gearbox. I have problem with the car, though.
10: Did you say gearbox?
11: Yeah. An animated tone, concern over the gearbox. The temperatures that we had earlier this weekend, way up. Now, let's see whether we're going to get a change of position. We're on board with Oscar Piastri, originally from Melbourne, racing in Miami and looking for fifth place right now. Lap car ahead gets out of the way, and he'll try and do it at turn number one. No way by right now.
9: Should get a good chance on the exit here. Straightens that off, and he could feed the throttle in a little bit quicker than George, who still had a more cornering to do. This is where Leclerc dived past as Russell started recharging. A bit more to offer, though, this time for George on the straight.
11: More energy for George Russell, slightly wide though into turn one.
10: Yeah, and trying to carry that bit more speed to be defensive into one. He didn't get an obvious lockup, but he's just opened the steering and he's going to be vulnerable.
9: Tucked in so close with the high speed, you're still losing downforce as you're sniffing the fumes of the car ahead coming through there. But he's able to stay. I mean, the cars do follow each other much more closely, don't they, this year with the new regs. And Piastri now will get a golden opportunity to make that back up.
11: See the active aero into the straight zone. Three of them around this racetrack. And Piastri closing in. Huge speed, up to 200 miles per hour. No chance, though, to get by. Still George Russell ahead, as another driver was told about potential rain in the air. Still they tease it on the radio.
10: They are, but so far it hasn't come. And the sort of seesaw of lap time and how it's delivered continues between Antonelli and Norris. Antonelli firmly with an advantage in that first sector, And that's leaving it quite late in the lap for Norris to try and get into that one-second window.
9: His car certainly seems to be OK. It was quite a panicked voice on the radio, wasn't it, saying gearbox. I don't know if he said something about the paddle or the upshift paddle.
11: Here's a chance for Piastri. Russell looking out of the car into the mirror. The Australian driver is there. He can hear the V6 turbocharged engine. 1 second for the race lead. 0.2 seconds for fifth place. Piastri's been working for this one. Can he get by? He gets to the inside. And Piastri, three laps it took him to get by, but he does so this time. And the McLaren man is up to fifth.
10: Yeah, he was squirrely through 18 and 19, normally not really considered corners, but when you're running in the dirty air, then it certainly put him a little bit wider.
11: Kimi Antonelli sounded animated on the radio. It's not affected his pace too much last time around. He was quicker than Lando Norris.
9: Norris responds with the fastest first sector of the Grand Prix, though, and he's homing in once again. So, you know what it's like, you see, when you're thinking, I've got a golden opportunity, I'm a championship leader, I've just conceived the checkered flag in my head now, but anything that feels off, as Russell sends one back again on Piastri, makes it through at 11.
11: Deep into 11, but he gets there and he keeps the car. The right side of the white line, it counts, and they're swapping positions once more. These two dual battles going on between McLaren and Mercedes. What can Lando Norris do? A really attacking lap from the world champion, who's got the gap down inside the magical second. He gets overtake mode, he has more power, he can recharge more, and as we go to the hairpin at 17, Piastri is back in front.
9: So, panic in Antonelli's voice. Problem with the paddles is what I believe he said. And maybe that is coming to fruition now, because suddenly Norris smells blood.
11: Well, Charles Leclerc has led this race. Max Verstappen has led this race. But it's come down to these two contenders, Lando Norris and Kimi Antonelli, the world champion against the world championship leader. Norris right there. One lockup, one wide moment, and it would be the race lead gone for Antonelli, who's trying to win three Grand Prix in a row, something that Oscar Piastri was able to do. And how reminiscent is this season to last? When all the talk was Lando at the start last year, it was Oscar Piastri who did the early winning. All the talk was of George Russell at the start of the campaign. Could it be three in a row for Antonelli? Here's the man trying to change it.
9: He's close once again through this section at the end of Sector 1, picking a downshift through Turn 4. Head bobbing as the airflow, and he rumbles over some curbs as well, still with the look at the race lead, but he's just tantalizingly probably one car length further away to then have the big chance of deploying energy and having the overspeed. He's so close, but as yet Antonelli is keeping it clean.
13: Update, Verstappen had done 34 laps on the hard, still doing 33.5 at the moment. We are forecast to catch him by the end of the race.
11: As Marcus Dudley, race engineer for George Russell, on the radio, imparting the news to his driver, to his charger, winner of the opening round of the year in Melbourne, but it's been the Antonelli show since.
14: What's track limits, please? He's gone off at least twice now.
11: Lando Norris thinking of every option. Kimi Antonelli, after the checkered flag yesterday, went beyond the track limits warning, where he was shown a black and white flag for driving standards. Went beyond track limits again, got a 5 second penalty. And Norris saying, pay attention. That's a world champion's mentality, but it's also telling that Norris might feel that victory chances are slipping away here.
9: Well, he's dropped back, but has he got some more life in those tyres to go again? As we see the battle for third finally coming to fruition, Leclerc tucked in behind Max Verstappen, who's still charging around with consistency on the hard tyres, but not enough pace. The one that I saw pop up was Norris before on track limits, but now he's radioed it in. One for Antonelli as well, so he's absolutely right. Turn 11 on the last lap, but I haven't seen too many of them, unlike the sprint yesterday.
11: Four for a penalty. Remember, Antonelli was using a lot of the road, being reassured by Pete Bonington on the radio. It was just the tyre temperatures that were high, but he still had the grip from the Pirellis, not tearing through the actual compound like you get at other circuits.
13: So we have a second strike for track limits, so no more, Kimi, no more.
11: Easy.
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19: Charles Leclerc is going to get a chance if he chooses in the braking zone.
20: He's waiting. And he knows that he has the advantage of fresher tyres. He's had these hards on for 24 laps, Max Verstappen, but these tyres on for 39. And Verstappen will do everything he can, but it's not enough in the end. They rolled the dice on the strategy. It gave him the race lead, but he's got nothing to fight with. And Charles Leclerc's eventful day is heading to the podium after that pass. He's a long way off Antonelli and Norris, and that's getting closer. Oh, that's brilliant around the outside. Do we think that Max Verstappen would give up? Maybe momentarily. He refused to yield. And no, I didn't get caught out. Quiet.
19: Well, look, it's, I think, delaying the inevitable. That underlying taste of the Ferrari is so strong. That's going to help Piastri as well, as here comes Leclerc.
20: This time he has the advantage, and Verstappen's going to be as late as possible on the brakes. The Ferrari driver gets through. Kimi Antonelli talking about the downshifts, keeping an eye on the problem. So the team admit there is a problem with the car. Norris will try and leave some tyres in. A yellow flag is out. No one's static on our driver tracker right now. Yellow flag withdrawn. Oscar Piastri putting the big pressure on Max Verstappen.
21: That's the incentive I want to hear if I'm Lando. I want my engineer now to tell me Kimi's out there, he's got a few downshift problems, even if it's not costing him huge lap time. Give me some incentive to go and chase that Mercedes down. And it was half a second on the last lap.
20: So much curve being taken by Oscar Piastri out of turn 8.
19: Super impressive, isn't it? The different designs of rear wings. You know, it's like a gaping hole there when they have this new rear wing open up on the Red Bull. And you'll see very obvious difference to that of the McLaren.
20: So Norris brought a lot of pace on the last lap, very even on this tour of the circuit. You can see the difference in grip between old hard tyres and slightly fresher ones. Piastri climbing all over the back of the Red Bull now.
21: Russell's behind as well, and we'll get a shot, assuming Piastri's going to clear Verstappen at this time of asking, and I don't think Max has got anything left to fight. And there's George in the background, so that's the gap that the other Mercedes has got to make up.
20: Verstappen trying to hang it around the outside. Loved a late-breaking move so far this weekend, but Piastri takes P4, and the McLaren driver improves. He's, for reference, 2.1 seconds away from the final place on the podium. For Kimi Antonelli, one of the things he would have been worrying about is coming across lap traffic ahead, who were battling. He's gone through Bortoleto and Ocon, who are having a scrap for 12th position. That battle has elongated. Norris has gone through as well. It is single cars that he's trying to get by. And here is Max Verstappen and George Russell. Verstappen having a much more encouraging Grand Prix weekend. That front row especially will give Red Bull hope that they can fight later into the campaign. Russell just trying to get extra points for his championship tally.
19: Yeah, well, he's going to be ideally placed out of 16. We've seen Mercedes has been particularly strong there. A much shallower line as he drives the power on that long back straight. So pulls a rip off from his visor as well. Will he be brave on the brakes, or will he wait for the run down to turn one? Well, unsurprisingly, Max gives him the, well, not on my watch into that corner.
20: Russell tries to come back. Left-hand side of your picture, third place in the Miami Grand Prix, going all the way to the end. Piastri really attacking. Not as much as Russell, though. It will be laid on the brakes of Verstappen, and he still hangs on to it on those old hard tyres.
21: You've got two laps to pass someone. That's someone you do not want to be, Max Verstappen, because even on old tyres, derating into the corner, he is happy to fire it back down the inside. He'll catch everyone out.
19: Yeah, damage on the front wing end plate of Russell. You can see it sparking there. Did he just clip the rear of Verstappen? And it seems if, yeah, look, you can see there's he's had some contact in that front wing end plate.
20: Yeah, it's hanging low.
6: I think he hit my tyre.
19: I think he did.
20: That's scraping along the floor. Won't cause a huge amount of trouble.
19: Does it become detached, or would be the worry for George?
20: On board with Piastri, trying to take a place on the podium, left-hand side of your picture. The battle for fifth position with Russell with that damage to the front wing.
21: Yeah, Russell will be okay with that because he's so close to the end of the race. I don't think they'll have time to call him in to change it. One more lap after this, and here's the podium fight.
20: Hanging on to it, look tactical from Piastri. Wants to use everything. Going across the line. And the McLaren's chasing the Ferrari all the way to the end on the penultimate tour of the race.
21: Russell dives down the inside and clears Verstappen. Piastri too far back into turn one.
19: No, he doesn't clear him because Verstappen comes back.
20: Verstappen fights back, he's still P5.
21: I thought it was too easy when he slid down the inside.
19: Yeah.
20: We'll put a big sign on the combox wall that says Verstappen's going to lunge again into the next corner. Laid on the brakes once more and hanging on to fifth place, Max Verstappen, who is looking for what would be his best Grand Prix result of the year.
19: Yeah, and also, shout out to Carlo Pinto, only 11 seconds behind Hamilton, having his best race.
16: We see a problem with the rear wing dropping out. Just be careful a bit everywhere.
19: Dropping out, that could mean a number of different things. Could Julian, you're going to explain to us what they are.
20: The active aero, potentially, that moving element in three zones of the racetrack. Charles Leclerc using a lot of the racetrack right now, trying to keep Oscar Piastri behind.
21: Yeah, it sounds like he's just losing rear load, and if you commit to a corner as if you've got it fully there and it's not there, you're going to be pointing backwards into a barrier pretty soon. So battles everywhere. Norris has got 24 seconds to cruise home for a second place. Who will join him in third? Because this is one of the final chances that Piastri will get. This and one more lap.
20: Will Piastri go for it? They are still on the penultimate lap. The top two find themselves on the final lap of the Grand Prix. Piastri gets by. Is there any energy for the Ferrari to use?
19: That was an attacking stint for Piastri. Russell versus Verstappen, the left-hand side of your picture, as they go to the hairpin at turn 17. Does the Red Bull reappear? Not this time. It's fifth place for George Russell. It's third place for Oscar Piastri. And it's Kimi Antonelli heading to turn 11. Oh, Charles Leclerc spins at the end. Does he keep it out of the barriers? He does. What a dramatic day he has had. A spin on the opening lap, a spin on the final lap, and both times the drivers kept it out of the wall.
0: Yeah, absolutely fantastic. But he's running wide. There's a big issue with the car. What is it?
19: And he's losing positions all the time. He's trying to take it back all the way to the end. A Grand Prix with action all the way through.
21: I wonder if he's got a puncture or something. Charles Leclerc, he was already fighting the car as Piastri came back through.
19: Charles Leclerc is heading to turn 10. He's got Russell and Verstappen not too far away from him. But for Kimi Antonelli, another dream day. If you want the crown, you have to beat the champion. The test is passed, and it's three Grand Prix victories in a row for Kimi Antonelli. Kimi Antonelli wins the Miami Grand Prix. Lando Norris with a strong second place. Oscar Piastri will put two McLarens on the podium, and can George Russell get up to the back in time to pass Charles Leclerc, who's limping home, and I don't think he's going to be able to get there in fourth position, because we're on board with Russell and he's got the Ferrari ahead. Here's the third place man. It's Piastri over the line in third, but who will be fourth? Russell closing in. He gets by at the final corner.
0: Contact.
19: Very close to contact. Russell tries to get the power down. He gets past. He goes through, and George Russell takes fourth place with a damaged front wing. Can the Ferrari get there, or will it be Verstappen? Verstappen takes fifth on the line, and Charles Leclerc goes from the podium to sixth place. Hamilton will be in seventh, Colapinto will be in eighth, and it will be points for the Williams pair of Sainz and Albon. They're all behind this man.
1: Get in there, Kimi. Had to work for that one today, mate, but what a great drive.
22: Yes! Woo! Man, what a race! What a race, man! Woo! Oh my God!
1: Very exciting.
0: Well, I think Antonelli earned his stripes. And there's his father there. The pride he must feel, the adrenaline he must feel.
19: Kimi Antonelli regrouped after a difficult sprint where there was a late mistake. And you can tell how much he has poured into that one. And the mechanics are going to get their young charger bundled into them. After the break, we'll hear from our top three finishers of the Miami Grand Prix.
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20: Welcome back. Kimi Antonelli has won the Miami Grand Prix. Let's hear from him and the two McLaren drivers in conversation with Jenson Button.
11: Welcome to Miami, Kimi. I mean, that was a masterclass. They didn't make it easy for you. There was a lot of great fighting out there, and especially with turn one. But you came through at the end with a really strong victory and a great last stint.
12: Yeah, I mean, start was not as bad as yesterday. It was a little bit better. I didn't expect Charles to break that early, so to avoid him, obviously, I lock up, and then I was a bit lucky with how, you know, with what happened then in turn two. And then I did a little mistake with the energy management, trying to overtake Charles, and then I lost the place to Lando. But then the pace was strong. I was able to stay close, and then the team did a great strategy. We did a massive undercut, and then we managed to bring it home, even though it was not easy.
11: I know you're thinking about this moment in time, but today you made history. The first driver to win his first three Grand Prix from pole position. And you're only 19. I mean, it's so impressive.
12: No, thank you, thank you. I mean, this is just the beginning. The road is still long, but we're working super hard, and you know, the team is doing an incredible job, and without them, I wouldn't be here. So mainly thanks to them, to my family. And yeah, I'm gonna enjoy this one and then get back to work, because Canada is in 2 weeks' time.
11: Well, congratulations, and take a nice rest.
12: Thank you.
11: Before the next one. Cheers, Kimi.
12: Thank you. Thank you so much.
11: Lando, the first stint looked amazing. You know, great fighting out there with Charles and Kimi. And it looked really good on the medium tire. And then on the hard, the pace didn't seem quite as good. And maybe the pit stop was quite an important one.
13: I mean, a mixed bag, really. We just got undercut. It's no excuses other than that. We got undercut. We should have boxed first. Kimi did a good job. You know, hats off to Merck and Kimi. They drove a good race. Easy to make mistakes out there with the big braking zones and with these cars, but he didn't make any big enough for me to capitalize on. So I have to be happy. I think as a team, we have to be happy. I'm gutted to miss out on a win here in Miami. I think it was possible today, but yeah, not the pace to get back past him in the end. So we take it on the chin, but still a positive weekend altogether.
11: Progress.
13: Progress.
11: Good man.
13: Yes, mate. Thank you.
11: Oscar, it's been a bit of a trickier weekend, especially qualifying, but you came through the end and picked up a great podium there.
0: Yeah, definitely. It's not been the most straightforward of weekends. I think, qualifying yesterday was a bit messy for both of us, but the pace seemed more encouraging again today. And, had to make a few overtakes. Obviously, the end of the race was a pretty late charge, but, just very, very tricky around here, especially in these conditions. So thanks to the team. You know, clearly we were a step closer in performance once again. So, it's nice to see.
1: Thank you. Cheers.
20: Oscar Piastri, ever popular with the crowd. And a great attacking stint at the end. For a 28th career podium. The world champion thought he had a chance to win his first Grand Prix with that title to his name. But McLaren, hugely improved. The teenage dream continues for Kimi Antonelli. Put under enormous pressure. And the driver he is trying to succeed, test passed. Kimi Antonelli is getting used to celebrating moments like this. He hoists the victory trophy aloft once more. Lando Norris led his first laps in a Grand Prix this season today. Wanted the largest trophy, but it's another podium to cherish in Miami for the world champion. And Oscar Piastri fighting through, attacking all the way to the end. And scoring back-to-back podiums with a second in Japan and a third in Miami. But for Kimi Antonelli, the breakthrough win, the breakthrough poles, and then suddenly it becomes also routine. But there's nothing routine about being 19 years of age and winning three Grand Prix in a row to open your account in Formula One. And he will be dreaming of four in a row.
2: What a day for Kimi Antonelli, his third Grand Prix victory in a row, 19 years old. There's only so many times we can keep saying these things. But my goodness, he is the wind in his sails.
6: Yeah, again, didn't get the best of starts, but he managed it nicely, got back to the front. He was screaming on the radio about some downshift issues, but he controlled it perfectly. And again, you can just see that dreaded moment sinking into the pack. And then a lockup just missing the back of Charles Leclerc. Now, this spin from Max Verstappen, I actually think that massively helped Antonelli from sinking either further in the back, because obviously those behind had to jump on the brakes, but just not getting that clutch release perfect. You can hear maybe just dragging it ever so slightly, and there, that was so close to contact from him having a lockup, going wide, and then you can just see, timed it perfectly, did Max Verstappen in terms of Antonelli, and on board with Lando Norris. The chop across, which is quite aggressive from Max Verstappen, typical Max Verstappen style. And I'm sure at this point, Lando Norris thought, OK, this is looking good, and then all of a sudden had to lift off, avoid the spinning Max Verstappen, and you have to shout out to all the drivers behind there for doing a fantastic job in avoiding the spinning Red Bull, but also for Max Verstappen. Nice car control, full 360, and off he goes, and even apology to the team from Max as well.
2: And we don't always hear that very often. Let's talk, though, about Kimi Antonelli. He works so hard for those victories. He almost makes it much harder than it needs to be, but when it comes to overtaking, for pouncing on Lando Norris at the time that he did, he's got a mature head on those shoulders.
6: He has. He was battling a world champion and someone that has won at this track before. So for Kimi, this is a whole new thing. Of course, Lando won the sprint race as well. So to deal with the charging McLaren, and of course, Lando Norris wants to taste victory once again. I'll have to wait a little bit longer to do that. But really got the momentum, got the confidence, but we have seen, and we've seen it in the past, that pendulum can swing quite quickly.
2: I think if you said to Lando Norris before this weekend that he would win the sprint race and be disappointed to finish second, two McLarens on the podium both times, he would have taken that, and yet he feels like he's missed out.
6: It's just typical racing driver. You get a taste of victory, you do a good job, and then you just want to find yourself having more. So for him, I think he is deep down, he's going to go away and be like, actually, I'm very pleased with how it's gone. Because like you said, he 100% would have taken that going into the weekend, especially how the previous races have been.
2: Charles Leclerc, we could show you any brilliant moment from his list of overtakes, but there will be one moment which will haunt him as he leaves Miami, and it is this one.
6: Yeah, I mean, I'm not sure if he was struggling with some kind of issue, because this is usually a fairly simple corner, and for him, just lost the rear totally, and that contact with the wall did front suspension damage. I mean, it's not like he did a crazy amount of laps. 35 lap stint, I think it was, on these tyres. Max was well into the 50s, and then, of course, he was just going to be a sitting duck. I think that was a little bit naughty from George Russell there, moving across under braking, which did hamper a little bit Charles Leclerc's exit. Then, of course, was done right at the very end by Max Verstappen. So, a real disappointing weekend for the Ferraris in sixth and seventh.
2: And disappointing weekend for George Russell. You would have to think that with the experience he has, that he will come back at some point, but he's now trailing his much less experienced teammate by 20 points in the championship. And that will start to play in his mind and also play in the mind of the team, I would think.
6: Yeah, you need to make sure you don't let your head drop. He's going to be going to Canada next. He qualified on pole there last year, won the race as well. Kimi Antonelli did get a podium. So George just needs to have the reset. He's mature enough. He's won championships in junior categories. OK, so has Antonelli. So has pretty much all the drivers on this grid. But he's experienced. He knows that he can go there with confidence. And Canada's a tough track. Yeah. Anything can happen there.
2: OK, let's hear from George and some of the other drivers too.
14: The beginning felt OK, to be honest. Those early laps, you know, sort of in the fight, and then the hard tyre was just nowhere. And got some ideas, to be honest. The last 10 laps were much more competitive. Made some quite big changes with my differentials and my brake bias, much closer to what Kimi's been running this whole weekend, and it made a bigger impact than I thought. But still, as I said, not a good weekend. I know this place is always a real tough one for me. So the real test will come in the next few.
15: My mistake. I mean, it's all on me, and I don't have much to add other than that. Very disappointed with my mistake. It shouldn't happen. I've pushed very hard in the second to last lap. I thought it was a good idea to kind of let Oscar go for him to get for me to get the overtake. I knew it was going to be very difficult to stay in front otherwise. And but yeah, I mean, it was a very poor decision. And in the space of four corners, I put a very strong race in the bin, so I'm very frustrated about that. Yeah, not much more to say.
16: Yeah, I lost the rear into turn two, and then tried to minimize the time loss with the 360. And then we opted to go early onto the hard tire, but that hard tire didn't work for us, so I had no real pace and grip on that compound for whatever reason. So yeah, it was tough. I don't think we would have fought for the win at all. I mean, we dropped quite heavily. Maybe I could have been in that place where I think Oscar was, maybe, if he would have done a bit more of a normal race, but it's always easy to say that afterwards. I think we have improved a lot this weekend. Unfortunately, in the race, we are still lacking a bit.
2: So Max sounding much more positive than he has done at the start of the season. You could say it wouldn't be hard, but he seems to be a little bit more at peace with the Red Bull and the regulations. And on that, Alice, we've had 5 weeks off, a few tweaks to the regulations. It seems to have made a bit of a difference. It won't appease everyone, we know that. But the drivers seem more settled and we're heading to Canada next. Goodness, that is a track not for the faint-hearted.
6: Weather and walls.
2: Yes,
6: a bit similar to Miami, but no, it's an exciting track. I mean, it produces great racing pretty much every year in, year out. Fantastic race that we had last year, and the drivers love the circuit as well. So I expect more exciting racing at Canada.
2: Alice, thank you very much for your company. What a weekend it has been in Miami for Kimi Antonelli. He grew up in Bologna, just like the now much-missed Alex Zanardi. It's been a weekend of high emotions for Italy and for motorsport too. Goodbye.
17: And it's three Grand Prix victories in a row for Kimi Antonelli.
19: Yeah! Woo! Man, what a race! What a race, man! Woo!
21: Strong finish, Steve. It got a bit hairy out there, but strap paid off. Great job. Team effort all round.
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0: A long time ago, Britain was ruled by King Uther Pendragon. But when Uther died without an heir, the land was torn apart by war. Many tried to claim the throne and fought bitterly and endlessly. People's hearts grew hopeless and hollow. The country became lost and leaderless. And declared that only Uther's true heir could pull it free. Many tried, but only one succeeded. A boy named Arthur, who had no idea he was Uther's long-lost son. Arthur grew into a great king. He turned his enemies into allies and ruled at a round table so that all were equal. He and his knights lived by a code of chivalry, their hearts pure and noble. But their greatest foe was Arthur's own half-sister, Morgana. Convinced she was the rightful heir and desperate to possess Excalibur, she turned to dark sorcery. Arthur fought a fearsome battle against her and bound her into the bowels of the earth. But not before she swore dark vengeance.
1: When you are long gone, when hearts are hollow and the land is lost and leaderless again, I will return.
0: And so will the sword.
2: In a cardboard box in an attic, a copy of The Knights of the Round Table.
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9: 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It's 7:30 a.m. It's time for the news.
2: The kid who would be king. Alex runs to catch his bus.
10: BBC News at 7:30. Experts are warning that the world is becoming more unstable than it has been for centuries. With dictators and strongmen gaining power in more countries than ever before, global divisions are increasing at an alarming rate.
2: Sitting upstairs on the bus, Alex reads a series of texts from Bedders.
7: Oh, no.
2: They're following me. Where are you? Help.
7: Excuse me.
2: Alex runs along a high street.
7: Sorry.
2: Outside a newsagent, papers on display tell of crisis, war and gloom.
7: Excuse me.
2: Alex weaves past a closing down sale and homeless persons huddled on the wet pavement, then past students and into Dungate Academy.
7: Bedders! Has anyone seen Bedders? Bedders, where are you? Let go of me! Leave me alone! Put me down!
11: No. You want to survive in this school? You've got to pay for the privilege.
7: You're cutting off my circulation! I am going to pass out!
12: Keep your voice down or I'll punch my PIN number into your leg.
7: My head's filling up with blood! It's going to explode! I feel weird! Help! Somebody help me!
13: Hey! Let him go!
2: The girl holds Bedders over a railing.
11: Oh, look. It's the Lego minifigure boy.
7: I said leave him alone.
2: She drops him.
11: Ooh.
7: Why should we? Because there's two of you. He's half your size, and he's my friend.
2: Aww. They mock Alex. Then the boy pushes him into a puddle.
11: How many times do I have to tell you? Don't be a hero. It's not worth it. I'm the king around here. Careful not to drown in that puddle.
14: See you later, girls.
2: With a determined look on his face, Alex races up behind the boy's back and pummels him.
15: Move aside! Alexander Elliot!
3: I'll give you one last chance, or I'll just have to give all three of you detention. Who started it?
7: No one.
3: Your behavior here directly affects the rest of your life. You know that, don't you? It's a tough world out there, and it's getting tougher all the time. There's millions of kids in this country with a better start in life than you. And the world is not going to change. It's you that has to change.
12: Alex, you saved my life. And now I owe you my undying loyalty. Like Frodo and Samwise, or Chewbacca and Han, or Donkey and Shrek. We'll make sure we're on the same bus every morning, and I'll wait for you at lunch break and after school. So if they ever dare try anything...
13: We already do that, Bedders. Lance and Kay rule the school. There's nothing you can do. There's nothing either of us can do. This isn't junior school anymore. We're nothings now. We're the most insignificant, powerless people in the school.
2: Bedders looks downcast.
12: Hey! Hey! I learned a new trick. Hold out your hand.
2: He puts a coin in it.
12: Now squeeze as hard as you can. Abracadabra, alakazam, open your hand.
2: The coin's still there.
12: Wait, that's not right. You're supposed to have both of them. It's a duplication illusion. It's really good when it works.
13: Don't worry about it, Bedders. I'm not in the mood for magic anymore.
2: Bedders watches as Alex walks off sadly, then heads away too. Later, Alex is in bed.
14: Alex, are you okay? It's not true, is it? What would make you jump on someone and start punching them? Alex?
13: They were bullying Bedders. I tried to stop them.
14: No one said anything about that. Why didn't you say something? Why didn't you tell someone?
2: Alex sits up.

0: Mother Lois is blind. In the underworld, Morgana stirs.
1: I can taste it. In the rain. Sense it. In the soil. What they once had is long lost. They are divided. Fearful. Leaderless. As they grow weaker, I grow stronger. Soon darkness will dawn. My time will come.
0: It's nearly 5 p.m.
2: Come on, no doodling. This is detention, not art class. Concentrate.
0: Lance and Kay stare intimidatingly at Alex. Written in text on Lance's fingers, "You're dead."
3: Oi! Alex Elliot! Wait for us! We want to talk to you!
4: Where are you going? Don't run away!
3: What's the matter? What are you fighting for? Go! Run! Get him! As fast as you can go!
4: We're right behind you!
3: I'm dead now, you little snitch!
0: Lance and Kay chase Alex in the dark across a road and through a park. Alex ducks through a hole in a fence around a building site. He's in a partly demolished concrete building, standing at its exposed edge, a sharp drop below.
4: Hey, Lance! I've got him!
3: Oi! What are you running for? You and me have got a fight to finish.
0: Alex backs off and falls over the edge. Lance and Kay peer tentatively down at Alex, lying motionless on his back on a mound of sand.
4: We better leave.
0: Alex is wearing a blue backpack and a red jacket. He breathes deeply, then sits up. He looks cautiously around the site, which is littered with rubble and piles of earth. Ahead of him, protruding from the broken base of a reinforced concrete pile, is the handle of an ancient steel sword with a pale round jewel on the guard. Alex approaches it slowly with curious trepidation.
4: Hello? Is anybody here?
0: He grasps the sword handle and tries to heave it from its concrete bed. He moves it but falls backwards, then succeeds a second time. Alex looks at the sword in wonder as he holds it aloft. He thrusts it up to the hilt into his rucksack, and the blade shears through the bottom. Alex throws the rucksack over his shoulder and makes a call as he walks away.
4: Perez, tell your dad we've got homework together. Come across the garden walls. He's got to see what I found.
0: In the earth's fiery depths,
5: the sword has returned. The sword has been drawn.
1: Let the roots be my senses. Let the land be my eyes and ears. Find the one who tried. Find the new king. The sword must be mine. The king must die.
5: Find the new king.
0: The vine twists up through the earth towards Alex's bedroom window. Bedders climbs through and they inspect the sword.
4: Maybe it's a prank. A YouTube thing. A social experiment. Maybe there were hidden cameras. Look. There's something written on the guard. Put it into Google Translate.

0: Gladius, Arturi, Filius, Tintagelli.
1: It's Latin. It means sword of Arthur, son of Tintagel. Who's Tintagel?
2: What are you doing?
0: My dad gave me a book once, years ago, about the Knights of the Round Table. I used to know it off by heart.
3: In the attic, Alex drags the cardboard box towards him and pulls out his childhood copy of the Knights of the Round Table.
0: It's not Tintagel, it's Tintagel. And Tintagel's not a person, it's a place. An island off the coast of Cornwall. There's an old ruined castle there. Some people say it's where King Arthur was born. I went there once, when I was 5. It's where my dad lived, the last time I ever saw him. It's where I was when he gave me this book. He even signed it. Look.
1: To Alex, my once and future king, Dad.
0: Alex,
1: what if this is a message? What if you're the only person who could have pulled that sword out? What if it's...
0: Go on.
1: But you'll laugh at me.
0: I won't, I promise.
1: What if it's the sword in the stone?
3: Alex stands on his bed.
0: Behold, Excalibur. Kneel before your king.
1: Yes, my lord.
0: You are my closest and oldest and very best friend. I knight thee.
3: Alex knights him.
0: Sir Bedivere.
4: Alex, is your light still on? You better be in bed.
0: Quick, go.
3: He hides the sword.
1: Alex, what? You don't really think that's the real sword in the stone, do you?
0: Of course not.
3: Bedders pauses thoughtfully before climbing back out through the bedroom window. He creeps along a ledge and down a drainpipe, then treads carefully away along the garden wall, illuminated in the light of a haloed full moon. As morning mist wreathes Stonehenge, electricity crackles around an upright stone. In the distance, a naked teenage boy, his lower half obscured in wisps of fog, strides purposefully towards a village shop.
5: Morning!
6: Bloody hell!
7: Oh, forgive me. I completely forgot to include clothing in my Vivifica transubstantiatio. Do you by any chance have any beetle blood, ground animal bone or beaver urine?
6: What?
7: Very well. In that case, I require your smock.
3: Wearing just the shopkeeper's T-shirt, the boy walks along a motorway hard shoulder as the police draw up.
7: Surely, officers, it's not against the law to take a morning constitutional. Or to wear loose-fitting garments that permit fresh air to circulate around one's crevices and furrows. Now, your carriage seems warm and dry. Take me east, at once. Post-haste.
3: Another clap and click of his fingers, and the policemen are entranced as they drive the boy, his feet on the dashboard along the A30 and on towards London and the gates of Dungate Academy. The boy gets out of the car, taps on the driver's window and wakes the policeman, then turns into an owl.
8: What just happened?
3: The owl flies towards Dungate Academy. Then he's standing in class.
9: Everybody, we have a new pupil joining the class today. Why don't you introduce yourself?
7: Greetings, young academicians. My name is Mertin. Yes, that's right. Mertin Ambrosius Caledonensis. And I am a perfectly normal contemporary British schoolboy.
3: He wears an ill-fitting uniform.
9: Quiet down, please.
0: No, Bennett, absolutely not. We cannot talk to that boy.
1: But he looks cool. At the very least, I bet he's into magic and role-playing games and Game of Thrones.
0: Listen to me. For the first time ever, there's someone in this school who's more bullyable than us. We have to stay away from him, as far away as possible.
7: So
3: In each class, Mertin stares at Alex.
5: 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Now, a long time ago, people called alchemists believed you could change base metals to precious metals.
10: These sections of the Earth's crust contain a wealth of history, ruins, dead bodies, evidence of past civilizations.
11: And slowly move your moons across between the two. You will start to see how these two planets, when their orbits intersect, will cause the upcoming total solar eclipse.
12: Upcoming? What do you mean, upcoming? When exactly is this total solar eclipse due?
11: 4 days' time.
12: 4 days? God's socks! This is a catastrophe! A disaster! I thought it was 4 years! Get out of my way! I need space to think! Alexander Elliot! It was you who drew the sword! In 4 moons, there will be darkness in daylight. The dual realms will be bridged, and Morgana will return. Oh, no. You must saddle your steeds, gird up your armor, gather your allies.
1: Go away. We don't know you, and we don't want to know you. Leave us alone.
3: Mertin stands on a table.
12: Good people! This realm faces mortal danger, and this boy among you, Drew Excalibur, who will kneel at his feet and swear allegiance?
3: Kay throws a bottle at him, then everyone pelts him.
12: Stop it! Stop that!
3: He falls off, and feathers fly.
1: But Rocker saw it with his own eyes. Danielle said they tried to catch it for 2 hours, but it escaped.
0: He'd not turn into an owl, Bedders.
1: But he said we're in mortal danger, and he knew about the sword. How could he know about the sword?
0: I don't know. It's a coincidence. It doesn't matter. I've made up my mind. I'm putting it back.
1: Tomorrow night, after school, it's stolen property, and it's a weapon. And it's making everything go weird.
0: But what if?
1: What if what?
0: Nothing.
1: Good night, Bedders.

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0: must die.
1: Swinging lampshade, then across the room.
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1: He's on the floor.
2: What are you doing here?
3: Saving your life, boy, from that thing. Don't you realize? Appearing in the mortal realm after sundown is lethal for me. 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
1: Alex grabs the chicken shop flyer Merton gave him. An owl flies out, leaving a pile of feathers on the bedroom floor. Alex walks over to his sword, which is embedded in the wall. He pulls it out. He looks closely at the blade, then sits guardedly on his bed and picks up his copy of the Knights of the Round Table. He flicks through pictures of Morgana, her castle, and the demon.
2: He was a child, my lady. A boy, no more than 12 winters. There was another, hardly older than the chosen king. He destroyed our sentinel with an elemental manipulation.
3: A child. Have I waited so long? Have I grown so old that he has grown so young?
1: Morgana tears herself from her cocoon. A bony hand grasps a sword hilt. Morning.
4: Come on, Alex. It's time to join the land of the living.
1: Mum, shocked to see Alex and his sword.
5: That is not Excalibur. Tell me the truth. Where did you get that thing?
6: I told you. On a building site.
5: Well, then we're taking it back there, right now.
6: No! You can't take it away.
5: And you can't keep it. Alex, it's a dangerous weapon, and it doesn't belong to you.
6: Yes, it does.
1: The book.
6: I pulled it out of a stone, and something came and tried to take it back. Something old and evil that came out of the ground. And a boy from school came, and he saved me. And then he turned into an owl. And I was wide awake the whole time, I promise.
4: Did you get that out of the attic? Alex, I know you're having a tough time. And I know you miss your dad. But he gave you that book because he wanted you to grow up to be a good person. Not the kind of person who gets into fights, not the kind of person who believes in fairy tales, and not the kind of person who carries giant medieval weapons around.
6: And why did he write this?
1: To Alex, my once and future king, Dad.
4: Because he loved you.
6: Then why did he leave?
1: She stands and turns away.
4: Maybe I haven't told you as much as I should about him. He had his battles. His demons. But he loved you. And this has to stop. Now we're taking that sword to the police station and then I'm taking you to school. Alex, put that down now.
6: No, it's mine. I need it.
4: I'm not telling you again.
6: I have to go. I'm taking it with me.
4: Alexander Elliot, don't you dare leave this house! Alex!
6: Sorry, Mum.
1: Alex runs out of the house and sprints up the road.
4: Alex! Alex!
6: I feel sick, Alex. I've never been outside school on a weekday in term time before. And not without adult supervision and a high-vis vest. It's just, I'm used to reading about this kind of thing. I'm not used to it actually happening.
7: Just calm down, Bettis. Let me do the talking.
1: In lip-smacking chicken, Merton's behind the counter.
8: Ah, finally. Take these, follow me. Come, I've taken temporary lodging above. As I tried to explain last night, appearing in the mortal realm after dark drains my life force extremely fast. Let alone contending with a mortis millis. It takes a very particular potion to restore my strength. Beetle blood, ground bone, and beaver urine. I thought I'd have trouble finding the ingredients, but lip-smacking chicken had it all.
6: Really?
8: The red in this cherryade derives from beetle blood. the vanilla and this ice cream from Beaver Urine. And these nuggets are largely gristle and ground animal bone. All together, utterly invigorating.
6: Your name isn't Martin, is it? It's Marlin.
8: An ingenious alias, don't you think? Came up with it on the spur of the moment in order to monitor you incognito.
6: I thought Marlin was supposed to be an old man. You look about 16.
8: That's because I live backwards in time. The older I grow, the younger I become. Honestly, boy, did they teach you nothing in that so-called school? From now on, nighttime will be dangerous for you too, Alexander. At night, the penumbra between light and dark weakens. The Mortes Millis will rise again.
6: Mortes Millis? Is that what came to get me last night?
8: Fallen warriors from battles of old, their souls enslaved by evil. For now, they can only enter this realm after dark. But when they rise, time freezes. And every mortal soul disappears, save for the one who drew the sword and those who have been knighted. Their spell is only broken at sunrise, or when every risen warrior is destroyed.
6: That's why my mum disappeared. That's why everything went back to normal after you left.
8: There are three moons until the solar eclipse, when Morgana will seize her opportunity to enter the realm of the living and retake what she lost long ago. Excalibur.
6: Who's Morgana? She was King Arthur's half-sister.
8: She is greed, entitlement, vengefulness, and she has awoken.
6: But why, after all this time?
8: Have you seen the world outside your window? This land is divided, lost and leaderless. Men's hearts have grown hollow. That's why her strength returns, and that is why the sword has returned.
6: And I'm supposed to stop her? That's ridiculous. I'm 12. I'm not even old enough to do a paper round. You'll have to find someone else. It's too dangerous. We'll die. So, there's your sword back. It's been great to meet you, and good luck with everything.
1: The door blows shut. Merlin is now an old man.
2: Your quest has been decided. There is no turning back.
1: Merlin conjures electricity in his hands and fires streams of current at the wall lamps as empty fast food cartons, buckets and cups rise and swirl around the room. Suddenly, they're outside at night. The moon is aflame and the entire area is ablaze.
2: You must find the entrance to the underworld. Defeat Morgana in her own realm before the moon masks the sun or you. Your people and the land on which you live are doomed!
1: Alex and Bedders gasp as a winged demon flies through the burning sky.
2: You have been chosen to save your kingdom from slavery!
1: Alex and Bedders meet themselves in chains, then they're back in Merlin's lodgings.
2: Christmas Day, that was exhausting. If I have to transform into my adult self every time I need to drive a point home, I'll be dead before the day is done.
1: Merlin's an owl, then his younger self.
8: Oh, are there no unglazed windows or unblocked chimneys left in this godforsaken country?
6: Martin, Merlin, wait. How do we find the entrance to the underworld? Where do we go?
8: You're a king, boy. The path you choose must be your own.
6: Oh my god. This is the worst and best and most terrible and brilliant and frightening and excellent thing that's ever happened to me. We need to go somewhere no one can find us. Somewhere we can think. Come on, Bedders. It's this way.
1: They head through the gap in the fence around the building site to drop onto the mound of sand. Alex pulls rubble away from the base of the concrete pile.
6: Look. The inscription. It's just like in the book. It's all just like in the book. You were right.
1: Who pulls this sword is once and future king.
6: He knew. It's exactly the same in every story we ever read. King Arthur, Luke Skywalker, Harry Potter. None of them know their fathers. And then something amazing happens. And they find out they're descended from powerful, magical families.
7: That's me, Bedders. That's me. My mum said he had his battles and his demons. And now I know what she meant. My dad's a hero. He's the key to all of this. We have to go to Cornwall, to Tintagel. We have to find him.
6: But Cornwall's hundreds of miles away. And you haven't seen him for years.
7: He'll know where the entrance to the underworld is. He'll know how to defeat Morgana. He's the only one who can help us.
6: Look, Alex. It's already dark. Merlin said nighttime would be dangerous. He said the penumbra between light and dark weakens. He said...
7: The Mortis Menace will rise again.
9: Hello, boys. Nice sword. Looks real.
10: Yeah, real valuable.
9: Playing little games, are we? Having fun with our imaginations. We like games. Can we join in?
10: Give us a quick go with that. We'll give it back, I promise.
7: Sure. Help yourself. All you have to do is pull it out of that stone.
9: Easy. Excuse me, ladies.
1: Lance heaves at Excalibur.
11: Come on!
7: Stay here. Find something to defend yourself with.
6: Why? What are you going to do?
7: What Merlin said. Tell us some allies.
10: Let me try again.
1: Bedders picks up a men-at-work sign.
10: One, two, three.
7: I'm the only one who can pull the sword from the stone. I'm not some future king. I'll pull it out and you can hold it. If you both kneel and let me knight you.
6: My God, you're such a nerd.
9: You're a king, are you? Really? Well, you're not royal. So what kind of a king are you?
6: Maybe he's a Burger King.
9: He's too small to be King Kong.
6: He could be the Lion King.
9: Come on then, Simba. Let's see you pull it out.
7: You swear, if I do, you'll let me knight you both.
9: We swear.
1: The guard's jewel flashes.
7: Excuse me. Now, kneel.
6: No way. I don't kneel. Not for anybody.
9: Do it. When we get to play.
1: She kneels.
7: I knight thee, Lady Kay.
9: Come on then. Get on with it.
7: I knight thee, Sir Lance.
1: Lance grabs Excalibur.
9: What are you gonna do now, Percy Jockstrap? Cast a spell? Summon a dragon?
7: Sort of.
1: Rising from beneath the rocks, a snorting demon steed with eyes of fire, and mounted on it, a demon rider with eyes glowing like burning coals and a flaming blade.
2: Nightfall will be ours.
6: Move! Hide!
1: The demon gallops towards Lance. Excalibur is cast from Lance's hand and buried in a concrete pile from where Alex pulls it. The demon rider turns.
6: Lance, get out! Move!
1: Lance is helpless, but Alex steps in and blocks the demon's sword.
6: There's another one!
1: A pile gives way and the floor in the derelict building falls to form a ramp.
7: Come on, Lance!
12: Run!
1: They race up the ramp as mounted demons approach.
6: Tell me I'm dreaming this!
1: Drums of flammable liquid.
6: Help me!
1: Bedders and Lance kick them down the ramp and the demons catch fire.
13: They're still coming!
6: Move! Run!
13: Faster! Out of the way!
6: Run! Hurry! Wait!
1: They sprint through the gap in the building site fence as riders cut through the security chain. A flaming rider gallops in hot pursuit across the park.
6: Somebody help us! There's no one here! Everyone's vanished!
13: What the flip's happened?
6: Where's everyone gone? Why are all these cars empty?
14: It's just like Merlin said. Everyone's disappeared.
1: Alex backs up to a taxi.
6: Alex, what are you doing? Alex, run!
1: He opens the door and the rider crashes into it.
13: Two more!
6: We can't outrun them!
13: What are we gonna do?
7: Hey, can anybody drive?
14: Hurry up, Betty!
13: Come on!
6: Get in!
13: Get off me!
1: stays at the wheel, and she takes a tight corner.
15: We lost one!
1: A bus stop.
16: Wait for it.
1: She swerves the car and the rider explodes as it crashes into the bus stop.
16: Get the last one and everything will go back to normal. Hold on!
1: Kay does a handbrake turn.
16: Why did you learn how to drive? Mario Kart?
1: She puts her foot down and they all duck before impact. The car owner's head pops up over Kay's shoulder as they speed towards the junction, cars crossing their path before skidding to a halt. They pile out and run off and take refuge in a side street, leaving the car owner behind.
7: You saved us.
14: I was going to say the same thing to you.
9: Yeah, me too. Until I remembered you tricked us into this in the first place. You're coming back to my house, and you're not leaving until you explain exactly what just happened. Now, rewind. First, you want me not to smash your faces in.
14: Yes, please.
9: And then you want us to skip school tomorrow morning, go to Cornwall with this freak new boy, find your long-lost dad, kill some demon sorceress, and save Britain from slavery.
14: Yes.
9: And out of all the people in the entire world, even though there's already a royal family, you're actually the real true king.
14: Trust me, I'm as shocked as you.
9: Well, there's one thing I don't get. Why would people like us help people like you?
14: Yeah. Why would we, like, even be seen with you?
7: Because you're the strongest people I know. In the heat of battle, we had each other's backs. We just saved each other's lives without even thinking about it. And that's exactly what King Arthur did. He made his enemies his allies. He united the warring tribes of Britain and formed a band of loyal knights. And together, they defeated an enemy bigger than all of them. And think about it. King Arthur's most loyal knights were called Lancelot, Kay, and Bedivere.
9: So?
7: So that's your names.
14: Oh my God. He's right.
7: The legend says Arthur's knights gathered at a round table so that they were all equal. And look.
1: They're sitting at a rectangular table.
7: Quick, Bedders, lift up the flaps.
1: Now it's round.
7: See? None of this happened by accident. This is destiny. This was meant to be.
17: So they think themselves knights. How deluded they are. The boy Bedivere is meek. Nothing without his friend.
18: Nothing.
17: The boy Lance is greedy. He plans to take the sword for himself. The girl Kay is clever but callow. Beholden to the boy.
1: Alex's mother reads, "Gone on quest to save Britain. Don't worry."
17: The boy himself, he clings to myth, trusts in lies. I will prey on their weaknesses. Their faith will crumble. Their hope will turn to hate. Their quest will be their doom.
1: Morgana tears herself from the vine. Covered in hairy fibers, she crawls along the ground. She reaches up and grabs at another thick vine.

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0: Bravo, Alexander. You've survived the night unscathed, emerged with two new allies, and formulated an excellent plan. To journey to Tintagel, find your long-lost father, who will then help you find the entrance to the underworld and destroy Morgana.
1: You think it's an excellent plan? Really?
0: Of course it is. Tintagel Island is King Arthur's birthplace. It is strong in magic. The Mortes Millers cannot touch you there. Sir Lance, Lady Kay, a pleasure to make your acquaintance.
2: Do us a favor, Merton. Don't talk to us. We're only here for the fights.
0: That's hardly the attitude of a knight, young man. Where's your respect for the chivalric code?
3: It takes two, baby. It takes two, baby.
0: Stop this coach at once! The code is the cornerstone of a civilized society. The very credo upon which this nation was built. If you don't know the code, then this entire enterprise is utterly hopeless.
4: What the hell is he all about?
1: Excuse me, but why are we getting off the coach?
0: Shortcut. Follow me. Quickly. No slacking.
5: Merlin mounts a stile.
0: Halt! Now, pay close attention. The chivalric code is the set of rules by which all noble knights live. Obeying the code from the moment the sword is drawn is what makes you pure of heart. And only a knight of pure heart can slay Morgana. You must commit the following to memory. Rule one, honor those you love.
2: Easy.
1: Yeah, because you love yourself.
0: Rule two, refrain from wanton offense.
2: What's wanton?
1: It's Chinese food, I think.
0: It is not Chinese food. Wanton means deliberate or unprovoked.
1: It means don't be rude or swear. Or be nasty to people.
2: All right. Don't look at me.
0: Rule three. Speak the truth at all times.
2: Easy. Again?
1: That's a lie.
0: And finally, rule four. Persevere in any enterprise until the end. Break any of these rules from the moment the sword was drawn, and your quest is lost before it has even begun. I trust that is not a problem.
5: Kay and Lance eye each other. Another field.
6: Oi! Mini Merlin! What are you doing? We're not walking to Cornwall!
0: Indeed, we are not.
7: And for centuries, historians have puzzled over the purpose of Stonehenge. Was it a temple, burial ground, some sort of astrological clock?
0: No, it is not, you ignorant buffoon. Stonehenge is a transport hub. And just because the Romans knocked half of it down does not mean it's broken.
7: Excuse me? The general public's not permitted to approach the stones without the correct authorization.
5: Merlin leads them through a portal.
7: Hey, wait! Security! Security!
2: Come on!
0: You see? They're all linked. All the Paleolithic standing stones in the country. Built as a magical conveyance system, designed by yours truly. We are now on Bodmin Moor. 140 miles from Stonehenge, and a mere invigorating 20-mile walk due west to Tintagel Island. Ah.
1: What did he just say?
2: He said a 20-mile walk.
0: The most worthwhile path, my young friends, is seldom the easiest.
1: Come on, Bettis.
8: Coming.
1: Come on, Lance.
2: I hate this already.
5: They head off in single file across the green expanse of Bodmin Moor.
1: This is further than I've ever walked in my life. If I could get a signal, I'd be in an Uber right now.
0: Perfect. Let us stop here a while.
1: Oh, thank God.
0: Not to rest, to train. Alexander, hand me the sword. To learn the basics of swordcraft, you will need a weapon each. A simple duplication spell for metallic objects should suffice. What are you doing, boy?
1: I do magic tricks for a hobby, but I'm no good at duplication illusions. So you're going to video what you do and try and copy it.
0: I'll be most impressed if you succeed.
5: As Bedders films him, Merlin conjures, and suddenly there are four swords.
1: Wow!
0: Now, you have an army to fight, a demon to slay, a country to save. So let us begin. Your weapons are heavy and cumbersome, but you are light and agile. Use this to your advantage. A grown warrior cannot block their whole body with their blade, nor can they use its weight to hasten their speed. Use your wits. Be brave and resolute. And good luck.
2: Good luck with what?
5: Merlin conjures, fusing flamenco with martial arts as he flexes his arms and twists his wrists.
2: What's he doing?
5: Gnarled, desiccated trees emerge from the soil and surround them as Merlin strides away. The trees climb crab-like from the earth with twisted, clawing limbs.
0: I'll fetch some food! A reward for once you've vanquished your foes.
2: I'm not vanquishing anything. That's it for me. I'm off.
5: A tree root throws Lance.
6: Oi! You're me!
5: Another tree strikes Kay in the back.
1: Hey!
5: Alex slashes, thrusts, blocks and ducks.
1: Block the branches! They're teaching us! I know!
5: It's the turn of Bedders, then Lance, to be schooled by their spindly yet agile opponents.
6: Come on, then! You want it? Trust them in this!
5: Bedders beats away a branch.
1: Look what he's doing!
5: He smiles as he tussles with the tree who guides his movement. Kay's tree tosses her a sword. Alex learns to parry. Soon they're all attacking and defending with skill and confidence.
6: Gotcha!
5: A black tree uproots. Alex fights athletically.
4: Sword must be free.
5: The black tree's root snakes around his arms and legs.
1: Help! Something's got me! Bedders! Watch out!
5: Bedders is flawed and wrapped in tentacle-like black roots.
2: If you were the once and future king, you'd help yourself.
1: No! Lance! No!
5: Lance wrests Excalibur from Alex.
1: Lance! Lance! What are you doing? I'll kill you!
5: Lance and Kay fight their way through the trees who give pursuit. Lance turns triumphantly.
6: Come on, Ben! Come and get it! Let's see what you've got, you stupid twigs!
5: The ground breaks beneath them and a root grabs Lance.
6: Help me!
1: No!
6: I can't breathe!
1: Let me out! No! Let out! Please!
6: Lance!
1: Help!
6: Help!
1: Kay!
6: Help!
1: Merlin!
5: Merlin's startled as he studies a berry. He sprints away. He leaps into the air and is transformed into an owl. Merlin's a teenager again as he lands amongst the trees. He conjures and the trees explode. Merlin collapses on his back.
1: Merlin! Look! Quickly! Merlin! Merlin, are you okay?
0: She's even stronger than I feared.
1: We need beetle blood. Ground animal bone. Something to revive him.
0: It's no use. I'm finished. Until sunrise. You are. Alone.
1: Merlin, don't go. Merlin.
5: As the owl flies away, Alex turns to Lance.
1: If you'd help me, we could have fought them off. He nearly got us all killed. Give me the sword.
2: No chance. Like I told you, I'm the king around here.
5: Lance signals to Kay and walks off. Kay hesitates.
8: Kay, please.
5: She walks off after Lance.
1: What are we going to do, Alex? Merlin's not coming back till sunrise. The Waters Millers will come for us at sunset. And we haven't even got the sword.
8: Bedders, please, I'm trying to think. Stop talking.
5: In mist, Bedders wades ahead through the puddles and turns.
8: No. You always tell me to stop talking, and what I'm saying is always right. And this time I'm going to do something about it.
5: He splashes off.
8: Bedders, wait!
9: The water's getting deeper.
2: I don't care.
8: Give him back the sword! It's not yours. Alex drew it. It chose him. It's his.
2: Here we go again. Don't teach him.
8: Leave him alone! I said, leave him alone.
2: Why should we?
8: Because you always ruin everything. Because you're a liar and a cheat and a bully. You're a bad person.
5: Lance and Alex cross swords.
8: Wish I'd never asked you to join in. All you ever cared about is yourself.
2: Yeah? So what if I do?
8: I know why you're a bully and a cheat and a liar. I know why both of you are. It's because you're scared. You're scared you're a nothing, a nobody. You're scared you're not going to get anywhere or be anyone. You think all that matters is how strong you are and how much money you've got.
2: Why don't you shut up and fight?
8: But it shouldn't be like that. That's why the sword came. That's what we're trying to change.
2: Yeah? Well, who made you better than everyone else? Who made you king?
5: They clash in the waist-deep water. Lance pushes Alex under and waits for him to surface.
8: Lance, no!
5: Excalibur snaps as Alex parries and they both fall into the water. Kay and Bedders wade over. Lance raises the broken blade.
8: You broke it. You broke Excalibur. You broke everything.
5: Lance throws Excalibur's shard into the water. He wades away sulkily.
8: That's right. Walk away. Look after yourself, just like you always do.
9: Maybe you're right. Maybe he is a liar and a cheat and a bully. Maybe he is scared and selfish. Maybe we both are. But why wouldn't we be? That is how the world works. Nothing you or anyone does is ever going to change that. I'm sorry we picked on you. I'm sorry he broke the sword. But we're not knights. We never were and we never will be. You're better off without us.
8: No. You're wrong. We can't do this without you. You're Sir Lancelot and Lady Kay. We need you.
1: It's too late.
8: No, it's not. Give me my book. The book always knows what to do.
5: Bedders retrieves the book from Alex's rucksack.
8: The Lady of the Lake, Excalibur's guardian. She's in every body of water, so maybe she's in this one. If I'm the once and future king, if Lance and Kay and Bedders are my loyal and brave and worthy knights, and if this is our destiny,

0: opposite direction, followed by Bedders. As he and Kay wallow through the water, Lance looks up and begins to look excited.
1: Hey! Hey!
2: Alex! Bedders!
0: Green light is reflected in the water. Alex and Bedders splash up to join Kay and Lance. In the mist, an arm protrudes from the water, holding Excalibur aloft. Lance turns to Alex.
1: I think that's yours.
0: Alex holds up Lance's sword.
3: This is yours.
0: He hands it to Lance, then moves reverently towards Excalibur and the green glow of its jewel in the mist. The arm sinks back into the water as Alex holds Excalibur aloft. The green light goes out and the wind gets up and the mist begins to evaporate. Lance and Kay smile at each other.
3: We're dry. From now on, we stick together. As equals, no dishonor, no lying, no wanton offense, and no giving up. Swear it.
4: I swear.
2: I swear.
1: I thought we weren't supposed to swear.
3: Lance
0: adds his sword. As they limp up a hill, a riding group of five people approaches through the mist.
5: Hey! Are you kids okay?
3: Thank you. Thank you, God.
5: You look like you've been through the wars. What was it then? Activity day, school trip? Did you get separated or something?
3: Listen, this is gonna sound really weird, but if all four of us and these ponies disappear, don't worry. I promise we'll get them back to you.
5: I beg your pardon?
0: As the sun sinks over the horizon, the woman dematerializes.
3: Whoa, they just vanished. Alex, the sword! Guys, I think we're gonna have to learn how to ride.
1: These ponies are way too small. They're for little girls. Those dead things were double the size.
3: Do it like show jumpers on TV. Left rein to go left, right rein to go right. Bounce up and down in the saddle. They're coming. I can feel it.
0: Demon arms wielding flaming swords burst out of the ground. Streaks through the trees as they gallop on, pursued by the Mortis Mills.
1: Come on, my little pony! Go faster!
3: They're catching up!
0: The swords of the demon army glow orange in the dark forest. One is on Alex's tail.
6: This quest will be his doom.
0: The demon rides into a low branch.
3: I got one!
0: Bedders falls from his horse.
3: Bedders has fallen! Go get him! We'll distract them! They'll follow the sword! Bedders! I'm coming for you!
0: A demon pins Bedders to a tree. Alex and Lance gallop from their demon pursuers.
1: Faster, Alex! Faster!
6: Nothing.
0: Kay intercepts and Bedders kicks the demon. He jumps on his horse.
3: Go, go!
0: Kay pulls the horse as Bedders struggles to sit properly. As Alex and Lance ride past him, Bedders is facing backwards.
3: Bedders, you made it!
0: Bedders sees riders behind Alex.
3: Oh no!
0: Bedders lies across his saddle. They approach a stone wall. Alex, Lance and Kay jump clear, then it's Bedders' turn. As his horse lands, Bedders is thrown into his saddle.
3: I did it! I did it! Ride! As fast as you can!
0: Alex, Bedders, Lance and Kay race.

0: Race out of the forest and sprint across the downs. The army of demon riders hot on the tail, their blazing swords flaring. They skirt a cliff face, waves swirling below. The demon army's orange swords are primed like lightsabers. A signpost ahead reads Tintagel 4 miles, coastal path.
1: I've got an idea! Get off! Follow me!
0: Alex runs towards the edge of the cliff.
2: What's he doing?
1: Alex!
0: He jumps off. The riders are almost upon them.
1: Let's go!
0: They jump, but land on a rocky ledge. Alex pulls Kay back as she almost stumbles over the brink. The riders plunge over their heads, crashing onto the rocks and tumbling into the sea. They all stand and watch as the waves swallow the remains of the demon riders. They look across the bay.
1: There it is! Tintagel Island!
0: The group sit in a row, hunched against the cold.
1: You know, we really should huddle together for warmth.
3: No way. I'm not huddling with anyone. I don't huddle.
0: Lance and Bedders turn to face forward again. Clouds pass across the moon. Later, they're huddled together asleep. Across the bay, Tintagel Island is peaceful, waves lapping against the rocks. Morning, Alex wakes in his hooded red cagoule. He stands up. Bedders raises his head and watches him walk off through a stone arch, rucksack in one hand, Excalibur in the other.
1: Good luck, Alex.
0: Alex thrusts Excalibur into a large flat stone and walks away. In Tintagel, streamers fly across the deserted high street as he walks down the middle of the road looking about him. He passes a sign that says B&B as he walks along a winding country lane to a large grey stone house overlooking the sea.
4: Stay, stay.
0: A woman with her hair tied back.
1: Hello. I wonder if you can help me. My name's Alexander Elliot. I'm looking for my father.
4: You don't remember me, do you? I'm Sophie. I'm your aunt. I'm your dad's sister. Sorry if I'm staring, but you look just like him.
1: I have to talk to him. It's important. More important than anything in the world.
4: You came all the way here from London by yourself. Does your mum even know you're here? Right, then we have to call her.
1: No, this is nothing to do with her. Please don't. This is something I have to do on my own.
4: What did your mum tell you about him?
1: She said they were too young when they had me. He had other things going on in his life. She said he was battling demons. I didn't know what she meant, but I do now.
4: You do?
1: It's okay. You don't have to lie to me. I know who he really was.
4: Then why would you want to find him?
1: What do you mean?
4: He drank. He was angry at everything. And everyone. He wasn't a good man, Alex. He lived here for a while, years back. That's when your mum brought you to see him. She thought he might have changed, but he hadn't. I don't even know where he is anymore. Like you said, he had his demons.
1: But I meant real demons. Magical demons. Like King Othford. Like in the book he gave me.
0: Alex takes it out.
1: You don't understand. I'm the once and future king, and he knew. He wrote me this message, and he's waiting for me.
0: He passes the book to Aunt Sophie.
4: But Alex, your mum bought you this book. This is her writing.

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1: What did he say?

0: Dad's not here. And he's not a hero. He didn't care about me. And he didn't want to know me. He didn't even give me the book.
1: Alex picks it up, then turns to Bedders.
0: My mom lied to me. It's all a lie. I hate her.
1: He flings the book over the cliff.
2: Hey, Alex, I have to show you something. Hold out your hand.
1: Bedders places 50p in Alex's palm.
2: Now squeeze as hard as you can.
1: Bedders conjures and Alex peers up at him.
2: Open your hand.
1: Alex reveals 8 50p pieces.
2: I did it. I couldn't sleep, so I practiced and practiced. And now I can do it. I can do real magic. You can't give up. It's not allowed. We're Han and Chewie, Frodo and Samwise. We can't give up because look how far we've come.
3: He's right. We've survived 3 nights against the Mortis Miles. Hundreds of them, all leathery and on fire. Their faces are falling off and everything.
4: You got us here. You turned us from enemies into allies. Just like King Arthur did, just like in the legend.
2: You drew Excalibur, Alex. Nothing else matters.
5: This book you covet, Alexander. Not bad. Pretty illustrations, but not entirely accurate. Remember, legends are mere rumors whispered down the centuries, written and rewritten, told and retold, sometimes by the rich and powerful, so they can hold on to power. The sword doesn't care who your parents are. It doesn't choose by birth or blood, Alexander, but by heart and mind. If your legends say different, then perhaps you must write them anew.
1: Merlin hands Alex's book back up to him.
2: We're right back where we started. We don't know where the entrance to the underworld is, and there's only one more night until the eclipse.
5: You're a king, Alexander, a leader, not a follower. You need nothing but that which you already have.
1: Merlin turns into an owl. The book flicks to Morgana's castle.
2: I've got it. I know. I know where it is.
6: That's lovely.
2: Excuse me, please. Sorry, this is an emergency.
6: Sorry.
7: Stand back, please. We're on a mission. Clear some space, quick as you can. Thank you.
2: It's the same place. Glastonbury Tor. That's where Arthur fought Morgana. Lance, Kay, go along the cliff. Find the horses and tie them up at the top of the high street. Then meet us at the amusement arcade. Bedders, you come with me. We're knights. We've got a quest to finish.
1: He holds Excalibur aloft. Teenage Merlin follows Alex and Bedders to the amusement arcade and waits outside as they enter. Alex and Bedders stand before a coin pusher game.
2: All clear. Do it, Bedders. Go.
1: As Bedders conjures, Alex looks down at the piles of 50p pieces behind glass. They pour out of the machine.
2: It's working! Bedders, you're a genius!
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2: We'd like to buy some armor, please. Do you take 50p pieces?
1: They gallop across Salisbury Plain, clad in shining armor and robes of crimson and purple. Dew sprays up as they dash across the green sward. They sit erect and with purposeful expressions as they head in single file through the portal between two uprights at Stonehenge. They head on over countryside, followed by Merlin as an owl, then slow to a trot as they look out at a high mound in the distance, on top of which sits Glastonbury Tor.
8: The sun sets, and if you do not defeat her, then it sets for the last time. For tomorrow the moon masks the sun, and all is lost. This battle is yours, not mine. Journey with care. Be brave, chivalrous, and remember the code.
1: The sun's dying embers glow low in the sky as the four young knights climb the steep hill to Glastonbury Tor. They dismount before the medieval tower, which overlooks a valley of fields, trees, and hedges that stretches into the distance below scudding white clouds. Alex enters cautiously through the stone tower's arched doorway and looks around, followed by the others.
4: There's no doorway. There's nothing here. I don't understand.
3: Alex, look.
1: Excalibur's jewel flashes. Alex considers the pulsing light, then looks down.
4: Let me try something.
1: Kay and Bedders come closer as Alex raises Excalibur, then thrusts it down into the stone slabs at his feet. The slabs crumble. They look down into the void, then they're climbing down its winding stone staircase.
4: This is too creepy. It's like no one's been down here for centuries.
2: Not since the Dark Ages, when Arthur trapped Morgana.
4: Four doorways.
9: Maybe we take one each.
3: What if it's a trick? What if she's trying to separate us?
4: Right. We should stick together, whatever happens.
2: But which door?
1: Excalibur's jewel glows.
2: Wait. The sword will tell us.
1: Near some vines, the jewel starts to flash. Alex looks up.
2: It's this way, behind the vines.
1: He starts slashing at them. Excalibur glows white in the distance as Alex leads the knights cautiously down a long, dark, narrow tunnel in the earth. They edge cautiously along and into a sinister, murky chamber lined with thick tree roots. Bedders is wide-eyed with trepidation as he tiptoes into the claustrophobic hollow wound around with thick roots and vines that close and contract like tentacles, sealing the passage behind the knights as they pass.
4: Look at the walls. They're moving.
3: They're coming for us.
1: The vines snake down and the knights slash at them.
4: They're everywhere!
3: Stay close! Form a circle!
1: Lance slashes a vine to save Bedders, then Kay is snared.
4: Kay! Alex! They've got me!
1: Lance cuts Alex free.
3: Alex! Look! You have to go. Now. I'll hold them off. Now! Go get her!
1: Alex heads off towards the orange glow as Lance slashes at vines. Alex trips and tumbles down through the end of the hollow. He clings desperately to its edge as a fiery pit boils below, then gradually hauls himself back up. Alex raises his visor and looks around. Disorientated and unsteady, he stands and stumbles across the rugged, rocky floor of the underworld. He walks on.
4: Alex, we're up here! Alex!
3: She's here! Be careful!
2: Let them go!
1: A vine snares Alex and he slides down some rocks. As Alex's visor clangs shut, the vine snakes away. The vine has legs and it darts past Alex in shadow.
10: Welcome.
1: The vine figure flashes by. Morgana.
10: Fought so bravely. I've seen your world. How you live. The myths you believe. Who you trust. It's all lies. Merlin lied to you. Your mother lied to you. You have no noble blood.
1: Alex draws Excalibur.
10: The world is rotten, Alexander. That's not true. Oh, but it is.
1: Alex flees.
10: You sought the truth, child, and you have found it. You are nothing but a low-born serf. Now in your place, I am the last living.
1: Morgana is now a fire-breathing winged monster. Alex runs out from behind a rock and tries to escape up a stony ridge. Morgana flies over Alex and smashes the ridge with her tail. Alex tries to turn back, but Morgana drops down and cuts him off.
10: The land is mine. The sword is mine. You are mine. You're right. I'm nothing.
1: He offers Excalibur by the hilt, and Morgana reaches forward. Alex flips it and runs her through. Alex is thrown to the ground below. Bedders, Lance and Kay fall from their vine cocoons above. The underworld begins to cave in. As the others flee up the passage out of the underworld, Alex watches its disintegration, then hastens after them. They tumble one by one out of the passage and roll down the side of the Tor. Alex turns and smiles in his white plumed helmet.
4: I think we did it. That was amazing.
3: All hail. The once and future king.
1: Lance kneels, followed by Bedders.
4: No. Please don't. Really. It's embarrassing. If they catch us with Excalibur, they'll take it away. We can't risk it.
3: You're right.
11: Is the Lady of the Lake really in every body of water in the whole of Britain?
4: Like, even in a swimming pool?
3: Or a bucket of water?
4: Or a puddle? Stand back.
1: Alex hurls Excalibur into the lake. A hand reaches up from the water to catch it, and the jewel glows green.
3: Guess that's a yes, then.
1: They all look sad as Excalibur slowly disappears beneath the water's surface.
3: See you, sword.
4: See you when we see you.
1: As they sleep on the London coach, Lance's head is on Bedder's shoulder, and Alex's is on Kay's. Alex and Bedders walk home.
4: Where are you going, Alex? Aren't you going home?
0: I'm going over the water. In through the back window.
4: Why?
0: I can't face her, Bedders. Not tonight. I'm too tired.
4: What are you going to tell her?
0: The same as you. The truth. They won't believe us. No one will. So what? It's over now. Good night, Sir Bedisphere.
1: Alex bows.
0: That was a great adventure.
11: Yeah. It really was. Good night, Your Highnessness.
1: Bedis bows back. Carrying his plumed helmet, Alex turns and climbs up by the side of the garage onto the garden wall and is soon back in his bedroom. He puts the helmet on his bed, takes off his rucksack, and tiptoes guiltily to the doorway of his mother's room. She's curled up on her side on her bed, fully clothed, with the bedside lamps on. Later, Alex is lying curled up on his side on his bed. Morning. Alex is asleep in bed. He pulls the duvet back with a start and walks over to his bedroom window, which has been overgrown during the night by a tight web of black vines. As Alex raises the blind, Merlin the owl flies into the vine-covered window. Alex hurriedly opens it and the owl flies into the back wall. Alex shuts the window. Young Merlin's on the floor.
0: It didn't work. She's not dead.
12: No. You merely wounded her. Her fury and resolve are doubled, and the eclipse is in 6 hours.
0: But why? I did everything you told me to do.
12: Think, boy. Think.
0: The code. It must be the code. But I refrained from wanton offense. I spoke the truth at all times. I persevered.
1: Alex's face drops.
0: One of those you love.
1: His mum's still asleep as Alex peers gingerly in at her bedroom door, then pads quietly up to her bed.
0: Mum.
1: She stirs and hugs him.
13: How could you do this? The police have been looking for you. I've been worried sick. Oh, thank God you're back.
0: Mum, I've got something to tell you. We went on a quest to Tintagel. I met my Aunt Sophie.
13: I know who she called.
0: I know you lied to me about the book. I know. He didn't even sign it. You did. I know Dad didn't care about either of us.
13: I'm so sorry, Alex. I'm sorry I lied. I wanted you to believe he was good. I thought that if you knew the truth, it would hurt you, change you.
0: No. I'm sorry. I'm sorry I was angry with you. Nothing's your fault. Nothing. You were just trying to protect me. But you don't need to anymore.
1: They both wipe tears away.
0: There's something I have to do. I have to go to school. And I have to take the sword.

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14: Oh,
1: Where's that glass?
7: Oh, it's there somewhere.
1: Oh, if you'd just leave it where I put it.
7: I didn't touch it.
14: You don't want to. The last person that touched Eleanor's weighing glass is still eating through a straw.
1: Thank you. Christina.
15: It was Charlie.
7: I am so, so sorry.
1: Charlie? Well, the body in the car was your...
15: I should have known. I mean, he hadn't used his credit cards, the bank account was untouched, it was obvious.
7: Do they know how?
15: No, not yet.
7: Well, I shall miss him. I mean, he was such a lovely, kind and warm and... Well, I don't know, I mean, such a genuine human being. He just always had time for everyone. I mean,
15: Martin,
7: absolutely...
15: Sorry, can I ask you something?
7: Oh, please, anything.
15: What on earth possessed you to get a job as a barman?
7: Well, I've tried quite a few jobs since, you know, but once you're the wrong side of 40, it's actually not...
15: Yes, all right. Look, do you have a spare front door key?
7: Use mine. You know, you're welcome to stay as long as you like.
15: Thank you.
16: Christina leaves just as Tomlin stands up and walks to the bar.
7: Mr. Tomlin?
17: Have there been any telephone messages for me?
1: No, not that I'm aware of.
17: You're absolutely sure?
1: All messages are put in the pigeonholes at reception, if you'd like to check.
16: Wearing a grey suit and carrying a raincoat over his arm, stony-faced Tomlin turns and walks out.
1: What a peculiar man. In fact, if he had anything to do with what happened to your brother-in-law, I wouldn't be at all surprised.
16: The locals at the other end of the bar look disapprovingly at Eleanor. Martin steps out from behind the bar, and Eleanor takes a drink from her glass of wine. Martin picks up the old copy of Midsummer Life Tomlin was reading and puts it at the bottom of a small stack of Midsummer Lives on the bar. Eleanor eyes it.
1: What's that?
16: She pulls it out.
1: Of course. Your old restaurant got one of Guy's reviews, didn't it? Is this the one? Oh, well, how extraordinary. It's fallen open just at the right page. Crimes against gastronomy.
16: Martin's face hardens.
7: Could you look after the till for a moment, please?
1: Yes, of course.
16: Martin strides out and Eleanor settles down for a good read. She studies the article.
1: Oh, dear.
16: Martin goes into the loo.
1: A confection of overworked pretentiousness. An amateur cook with all the culinary
18: instinct of a lollipop. Vile sludge.
1: Sludge.
16: Martin stares at himself in the mirror, then closes his eyes.
17: So it's really just a matter of towing them out if they get stuck. And for God's sake, don't give them any advice.
19: City boys don't like being told what to do. It's all about making them feel good. And don't come over all countryside and lines. They come here to relax and we look after them.
17: Did you dive out the stream through the old tip that was there?
19: Yeah. We put hardcore in the bottom, it works fine.
16: Barnaby knocks at the door of a large old timbered cottage. He stands back and waits with Jones, then glances over at Christina's Porsche parked nearby.
20: Mrs. Finlayson!
16: They walk round to the back and look out across a huge lawn.
20: Hello? Mrs. Finlayson!
16: Barnaby and Jones, both wearing somber dark suits, walk over to a set of open French windows and look inside. Christina sits reading at the kitchen table. She looks up at them.
21: Good afternoon. You didn't answer.
15: I was hoping you'd go away, if I'm perfectly honest.
16: She looks back at her magazine and they go inside.
21: We've got some new evidence, Mrs. Finlayson, which I hoped you could throw some light on for us, if you'd be so kind. This is a credit card statement in your name. It's found down the side of one of the seats in your husband's Lexus 4x4. You see that circled entry? That was for a purchase at the petrol station in Midsummer Sonning. Do you know why that particular entry was circled?
15: Well, it wasn't circled by me, I know that.
21: Was it not? Do you know any reason why your husband would be curious about what you were doing out here in Midsummer Sonning?
17: Mrs. Finlayson, you tell me, please, where you were on the day your husband disappeared.
15: I was here seeing my brother. Didn't I mention that?
16: Barnaby and Jones exchanged looks.
15: You see, I had driven down from London to help Martin with his finances. Ever since his restaurant went into receivership, he's been finding it very difficult to cope.
17: Oh, so you've come back here before?
15: A couple of times. Once on the day of the petrol station entry. I didn't tell Charlie because my brother asked me not to. He's been embarrassed by his situation. Has the cause of death been established yet?
17: No, it hasn't.
15: You know, Charlie had high blood pressure. But I can think of absolutely no reason why he should suspect that I was seeing Guy. And the whole idea is ridiculous. Now, if you don't mind, I've got things I need to get on with.
16: Barnaby and Jones follow Julia Benson into the Midsummer Life offices.
0: I'm afraid he's out at the moment. Is it about the body they found up at Dre's Copse?
17: It is. Do you know where I can find...
0: Is it true it was Charlie Finlayson?
17: I had hoped I'd be the one asking the questions.
0: Sorry. Habit of a lifetime.
17: Where can I find Mr. Sands?
0: He's at the Green Dragon in Malham. It's gastropub review day.
16: In the Green Dragon...
0: There you go.
16: I meet puddings placed in front of Guy and he lifts the crust contemptuously.
18: I will not be needing the parachute. I will, however, be needing the seasonal vegetables, which I think are included in the menu, if you don't mind.
16: The waitress stomps off and Guy picks up his glass of wine. Eleanor's behind the reception desk at the Moorcroft.
2: Moorcroft Hotel.
22: Could I speak with Mr. Tomlin, please?
2: I'm afraid he's not here at the moment. Can I take a message?
22: Could you tell him Mrs. Wilson returned his call?
2: And your number is?
22: He has my number. Just ask him to call.
16: Tomlin's parked in a red car, staring at the Midsummer Life offices. Julia comes out of the offices and walks off. Tomlin watches her, coldly. Barnaby and Jones stroll into the Green Dragon pub.
17: Mr. Guy Sands?
18: Yes?
17: Sorry to interrupt you, O'Neill. I'm Detective Chief Inspector Barnaby, of course the CID. And this is Detective Sergeant Jones. Need to ask you a few questions, sir. Amy?
18: Please.
17: Thank you.
16: Barnaby and Jones sit at the table and face Guy.
17: You haven't heard, have you, of the body that's been found in Dre's Copse?
18: No, I haven't. What body?
17: It was found in an SUV. It's just been positively identified as being that of Charlie Finlayson.
18: Finlayson? Well, I can tell you it had absolutely nothing to do with me. Can't think what he was doing down here. I haven't seen the man for years. Thank you.
16: His seasonal vegetables have arrived.
18: Why do they always bring the vegetables and the pie on two separate plates? Does anyone know? Either I have to eat them separately or transport the vegetables to the pie, having first made a hole in the pastry to put them in, or vice versa and dribble gravy all over the table. Why can't they just put them on the same plate? Actually, it's not bad.
17: Charlie Finlayson, sir.
16: Guy wipes his mouth with a serviette.
17: He disappeared a couple of weeks ago, Tuesday the 3rd. Now, on that date or any time since that date, have you seen, heard anything unusual near to your house or along the bridle path?
18: I don't think I was at home that day. No, I wasn't. Or that night. I had meetings in town and stayed over. Sorry.
16: He grins and Barnaby smiles back. Guy drives a smart silver Mercedes to the off-road centre and parks by the porter cabin. He reaches over to the dashboard and takes a contract from underneath the envelope Tomlin left for him. Brad and his cronies are sitting by a 4x4 and watch as Guy gets out of the murk and calls over to Garth.
3: Is Matt here?
4: Afraid not, Mr. Sands. I help.
3: Well, it isn't the old school tie himself.
5: Do I know you?
3: Probably not. The grandee fund manager's never had much time for us common folk.
5: I remember you. The paintball champion.
3: And what's wrong with paintballing?
5: Nothing.
3: You want to watch what you say, mate? You haven't got your school chums to back you up here.
4: All right, that's enough, thank you.
3: You mistake yourself for someone of any consequence whatsoever.
0: Come on, Brad, leave them alone. They're not worth it.
3: You're lucky there's ladies present, mate. Hey. Yeah.
16: Brad goes back to the vehicle and Guy steps over to Garth.
18: No surprises about the clientele, then. Perhaps you could take a message to your new employer. Tell him the advertising contract is void and I will be publishing next month's review. Henceforward, the magazine refuses to carry any further advertisements for his hotel. At any price. Ever.
4: I'll pass that on, Mr. Sands.
18: Thank you, Garth.
16: Having torn up the contract, Guy walks back to his car and Brad watches, a little taken aback. Christina sits on a wicker chair on the veranda at the back of Guy's impressive white house. She looks bored. Guy's Mercedes pulls up outside the house and he gets out. He spots Christina's Porsche and cocks an eyebrow. Christina stands, looking out at the garden, as Guy comes through to the veranda from the house. He shuts the door behind him and stares at her.
18: What the hell was your husband doing at Dre's Copse?
15: Oh, sensitive and charming as ever. Thank you for the sympathy.
18: What was he doing here?
15: Will you tell me?
18: What on earth would I want with a prat like that? I've told you, he's a waste of space.
16: Christina scuttles off and Guy scowls. Dark curly-haired Gemma sits at the bar of the Moorcroft Hotel. Eleanor gives her a fruit juice and Garth joins her.
23: Hey, how's the new job?
4: Interesting.
24: Good evening.
16: They look round as Matt Moorcroft comes in.
4: Give us a minute.
16: Garth goes over to Moorcroft. Eleanor and Martin watch from behind the bar as Garth gives Moorcroft a torn-up contract.
18: He's going to want... Right.
16: Oops. Moorcroft storms off and Eleanor scampers out from behind the bar. She catches up to him in the corridor.
25: Is there anything I can do to help?
24: Have the new towels been laundered?
25: That's not actually my job.
24: Don't you like working here?
16: He strides off, leaving Eleanor staring grimly at him. Evening's fallen, and the lights are on in the Moorcroft. A figure wearing black gloves steps out of a room, gently closes the door, and hangs a Do Not Disturb sign on the handle. The figure softly walks down a staircase. In the bar, Eleanor's having a drink while Martin clears up.
24: Got that Salvador Dali moustache look again. In purple. It's the mellow smile.
0: Oh.
16: She licks a tissue and wipes off the red wine stain from around her mouth. She picks up her coat and Martin watches her sadly.
24: Eleanor. Safe journey home.
16: Looking a little wobbly, Eleanor pulls on her coat and leaves. Outside, she walks briskly down a passageway and stumbles.
25: Oh, bottles.
26: A high five.

0: expectation.
1: Merlin, we won the battle. But Britain's still the same place it was before.
2: Yeah, how can we ever change anything else?
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4: It's true. We're just kids.
5: That may be so. Yet know this. There is a wise old soul within every child.
6: And a foolish child in every old soul. Perhaps you have more battles yet to fight. They may not be against demons or undead knights, or one with swords or armies. But even if you do not wield Excalibur, you will still know what it stands for, what you stand for. Sir Bedesville, I gave you the power of metal duplication. I was going to take it away, but now I believe you can be trusted with it.
4: Really? Seriously? Thank you, Merlin. I promise I'll never use it for anything but good.
6: Sir Lance, Lady Kay, you are brave, loyal, noble. You have learned to fight for others, not just fight for yourselves. You are truly Knights of the Round Table.
3: Thank you, Merlin.
2: Thank you, Merlin.
6: Alexander, I borrowed this book of yours, made a few alterations.
7: Alex gasps and smiles as he sees that the Knights of the Round Table has been re-illustrated with drawings of himself and his friends. He hugs Merlin tightly, his eyes screwed shut, and the wrinkled old man smiles kindly as he returns the hug.
1: Thanks, Merlin.
6: A land is only as good as its leaders. And you will make excellent leaders.
7: Merlin moves aside as Alex hands the book to Bedders and steps forward, drawing Excalibur from his rucksack. He takes a deep breath, raises the sword above his head, then hurls it towards the park's lake. It spins slowly through the air before a hand emerges from the water and grasps the hilt. As the sword is held aloft, a bright green light shines out from the jewel on the guard. They all gaze at it with serious expressions. Excalibur descends slowly into the water.
8: Life-affirming animated adventure. Can a dead music teacher coax a soul out into the world? 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And Gruesome Things Lurking in the Water, playing as part of Film 4's When You're Young season. Stephen King's Stand By Me, Wednesday night at 9. Countdown here next this afternoon with Nina Wadia in Dictionary Corner.

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4: 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I love it.
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1: As your captain, one thing is clear. We must get off this mountain. And I'm no expert on mountains, but I say down is this way. Down! Down! What the...
2: I wouldn't leave just yet, Homer. Our new friend there still hasn't woken up.
3: Oh, God. Spanish what's-his-name?
2: It's Portuguese what's-his-name, you idiot.
4: Chief, is there any word?
3: Afraid not. Apparently they knocked out a cell phone tower on the way down. Wait. Now we're getting somewhere. Yeah. Oh, thank God, man. I was starting to lose all hope.
5: Oh, you hungry cops put my kids through college. 7 sisters, not at the women's colleges. I have 7 daughters. Gia, Mia, Pia, Tia, Zia, Iphigenia, and then Emily, for some reason. I don't know.
6: Still barely breathing. If the Lord could carry his cross, I can carry this poor soul.
1: Huh? Well, look at that. Flanders risking his own life to save another. Whoa.
6: Homer, can you get my water bottle?
1: No.
2: A phone! Someone's got cell service!
3: Hello, Mo speaking.
7: Hi, I'm looking for a Mr. Simpson, first name Homer.

0: I recognize that voice. You ever call me again, you little puke? I'm gonna cut you up, use your intestines as violin strings, and play Flight of the Bumblebee. I'm gonna go Rimsky-Korsakov on yous.
1: I'm just trying to find my dad.
0: Yeah, right. Try looking in hell, Hellboy.
2: Mo, you idiot! You are the only one with cellular service!
0: Ah, what have I done? Oh, me and my anger issues! Dr. Rubenstein's gonna be so disappointed! This... Dumb, stupid avalanche!
3: No connection, and it's almost night!
4: I feel so much regret. I never got the chance to tell my son I loved him.
3: Never? You're 87 years old.
4: I was on my to-do list.
5: Still no sign of the missing bowlers. And one thing I must say now, there is nothing a newscaster loves better than missing people, be they on a mountain, in a submarine, or preferably deep under rubble. Even if we know they're dead, we'll keep it quiet for a few days just to keep the ratings up. And now, tonight's lotto, which no one ever wins.
6: Why am I talking like this? I'm not falling, just clinging to the edge.
2: Oh, man, that was close. How deep is that thing anyway?
4: Only one way to find out.
7: Barney drops a bowling ball into the crevice.
5: Gentlemen, I fear we're starting to hallucinate.
2: That's crazy talk. Barney, pick up the spear.
7: Barney throws another bowling ball down there, then high-fives Carl.
5: Listen to me. Time to get your cuckoos back in your clocks. We're approaching the point of no return.
8: Flanders, how do I put this? I was thinking I might want to... Oh, this is so embarrassing. Pray.
5: There are no atheists in foxholes.
8: Oh, yes. Foxes are very religious. I'd be praying if a bunch of guys in red vests on horses were trying to kill me. Now make with the Our Father.
9: Still no word on the...
10: What do you miss when my baby...
11: Wasn't me! Strike!
5: My friends, if we just have faith in the good Lord who blew us to bits on the side of the mountain, we'll be okay.
0: Hey, Churchy Joe, tell that to my piggies! The word frostbite sounds so cutesy when people get it at Buffalo Bills games, but when it happens to you, bleh.
4: Well, I think things will be just fine!
0: Really? And who made you Optimist Prime?
4: I broke open my first aid kit!
0: Anybody else holding out on anything? Like me with just two bags of peanuts, which I'm gonna eat right now, despite my peanut allergy? See this? This is the face of a survivor!
1: Christmas decorations? In October?
3: We've done everything we can to help your father, so I thought this would help us feel better.
12: Bart, they say a kid is only as happy as their saddest parent.
5: Zoom in on the...
13: Because it was an easy major.
5: Take your soul and get the hell out of local news.
14: Fausto, not good.
5: My friend, we will get you back, and then you and I will have a grand old time. I hear you silently agreeing. We'll go fishing and make s'mores, and we'll be best friends. You're a Catholic and I'm a Christian, but we'll work through that. Oh, more silent agreement. Here, my friend, let me set you down so we can talk about our great future.
4: Save your breath, pal. He's dead.
5: No, he's not dead. He's just resting. Oh, Lord, you can't be this cruel.
4: Sorry, man. I knew he was a goner a while ago, but I like watching you carry him.
5: We were gonna make s'mores. Now they'll just be snuffing.
4: Poor Fausto. Poor Flanders. You really tried, man. Oh, I mean it. I'm not just hugging you because you're warm, although that's a big part of it. You're a good man.
5: Homer, I knew you had a heart.
4: Just like the cowardly lion.
2: He always had a heart. What he lacked was courage.
4: And the scarecrow lacked straw, right?
5: Well, he was nothing but straw.
4: Well, I'm looking at everything with new

0: Just like the Tin Man.
1: That's not what the Tin Man... Look, just give me another hug.
2: All right, gentlemen, there's a subject we need to discuss. Now, we've waited long enough. I'm just gonna say it. It is time that we resorted to cannibalism.
1: Mm-hmm. What? No, absolutely not.
2: I'm not saying we eat him. I'm saying we prepare him to be eaten. If he gets frozen, we'll just end up with junk food like his hair or his toenails. What?
1: Stop, stop, stop! Mark, Mark, Mark!
2: Just give me a win. Come on. You got two. Come on!
1: No eating people.
3: Flanders walks off and turns around and pulls out a packet of emergency communion wafers.
1: If I eat these and don't share them, it breaks every value I have. But just thinking about it also means I've sinned. Huh. I must say, it's a lot easier to have this debate with my mouth full of matzah.
0: Flanders?
1: Yes?
0: It's so clear to me now. You're the better man, Ned.
1: Well, that's not true. You got the highest average on the team.
0: I'm nothing compared to you. Have you noticed I haven't called you stupid Flanders once on this mountain?
1: What do you want, a Nobel Peace Prize? Sorry. I really do appreciate it.
0: Just that I've come to realize I'm not a natural leader like you.
1: The Lord has a time and a place for everyone, my friend. Homer, if the high altitude hasn't turned your brain to mulch, would you like to lead us in prayer?
0: Heavenly Father, who art in truck stop, ping pong, rock zipper, jambalaya.
1: Now don't worry. Just because one of us has a tickle in his whistle doesn't mean...
3: Coughing, Flanders drops to his knees.
4: They're in the 10th frame, people.
2: You want me to eat you later? Just say nothing.
3: Mo collapses too. All of them are lying in the snow as it falls around them.
5: Chief, any news?
6: About what? Oh, right. Marge, with conditions as bad as they are on that mountain, even if they somehow did survive the crash, how can I put this gently?
5: What do you mean, gently? You basically told me they're dead.
7: Will you please leave my family be?
6: Never easy being a cop.
4: Then why did you become one?
6: Because I look great in blue. It goes with my eyes.
7: Your eyes are black.
6: Well, I've wasted my life.
8: Patty and Selma? Well, this day couldn't get any worse, is what my dad would say if he were alive.
9: Marge, dear, at a time like this, all we want to do is sit and hold your hand. No talk. Just love. I did want to say one thing. Better get your booty shorts to the cleaners, because you're going to be the most popular widow on the pickleball circuit.
5: He's not dead.
9: Well, we can't be sure, but we did use generative AI to make an image of Homer as a corpse. To get you used to the idea, dear.
3: Phone images of a dead Homer.
9: Some of these we had even before the crash.
5: He's not dead. He's not dead. In fact, I bet he's even gonna save the day.
9: Can you excuse us? We need to go outside and laugh.
0: Oh, is this it? My story ends now. Buried in the snow, frozen alone like broccoli in my freezer.
10: My dear son, are you ready to join me?
0: I am, Mommy. Take me to the good place.
10: That's not exactly where I am. They are very hard on former left-wing radicals in the afterlife.
0: What are you saying?
10: I'm in a place with a lot of incredible people. Machiavelli, Che Guevara, Casanova.
11: Casanova. Oh, Casanova.
12: I thought dying in 1798 would keep me from being me-tooed.
7: Mom, what are you making?
5: All of your father's favorites for when he comes back. Pork chops, glazed ham, fried hooves, snout surprise.
7: Oh, I can't be in the same room with that smell.
5: Yeah, it's pretty disgusting.
3: The smell of the meat wafts over to Homer.
0: Hey, someone's cooking. Marge is cooking. I can't die here. My family needs me. My story is still being written, and the next word in it is... You're coming too, friends.
3: Homer ties rope around everyone's arms except for Fausto, whose eyes he covers with two coins.
1: Tiddly-doodly, Saviorino.
0: Once Flanders, you owe me.
3: Homer drags them all away.
1: Homer Simpson. What can I say? He slept through mass. He'd floss with a Bible ribbon. I'm afraid he leaves behind no good deed to remember him by. Just another fat pinball slipping past God's flippers.
0: Here's something the church never heard of. A guy coming back from the dead.
8: God bless him.
12: My bald, beautiful boy.
7: No good deeds, Reverend? I've got a new end for your eulogy. Thank God for Homer Simpson.
8: That's my dad. Suck it, other dads.
2: Well, you missed two birthdays and a school play, and suddenly you're the bad guy.
13: I knew you'd make it back. I knew it. I knew it. You were wrong. You were wrong. And you were wrong, Preacher Man.
1: Just premature.
0: I knew he'd make it since 5 seconds ago.

0: Simpson, I always knew you had it in you.
1: That'll do, Flanders. That'll do. Oh.
2: I'm alive! I'm alive! I'm alive!
3: Well, you don't have to make a meal out of it.
2: Yee-yo-yoo!

0: My service to God matters.
1: I have never felt the way that you make me feel.
0: I'm so sorry.
1: I no longer wish to be a nun.
2: Lately, things have become disturbed.
3: No more drinking, not even a drop.
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1: I am shameful.
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2: 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Well, and now, any ideas?
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10: Welcome back to Wheel of Fortune, and there's electricity in the room, ladies and gentlemen, because we've reached another triple toss-up. 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First one to buzz in, £500. That is John.
11: Inappropriate.
10: £100 added to your pot. Let's have another one. Here comes the puzzle. And these are the letters. Wedding day disasters.
12: The letters Z, I, and L.
10: And it's Roxy.
13: Bridezilla in the family.
11: No.
10: It's Lewis.
11: Bridezilla in the families.
10: In the what?
11: Families.
10: No, no, no.
12: The fourth word starts with R, A, M.
10: John.
11: Bridezilla on the rampage.
10: Yes! Well done, John. You're playing a blinder. Here is the third and final. All right, light all the lights. Another £500 up for grabs. Wedding day disasters.
12: The second word begins BR.
10: And that is John again.
11: Spilling wine on the bride's dress.
10: You are right, sir! Wow, £1,500 there. We'll add that to the totals, and right now we can see that, Lewis, you've got your trusty £500. John is on 2,000 now, but still in the lead with Roxy with £3,100.
12: Roxy looks pleased.
10: This is the game that keeps on giving because whoever solves the next puzzle gets the chance to play for a holiday to New York. Excited by that prospect, the wheel has increased its top amount to £750, but has also added another bankrupt. It doesn't want you getting complacent, do you see? All right, your clue for this one is everyone does it these days. Lewis, you are the lowest scorer, so if you'd like to spin first. Here we go. Everyone does it these days. Money, money, money. £200.
11: T.
10: Three T, £600 right there. Very good. And he's spinning again. Oh, big spin. Nice fast spin.
12: Bankrupt.
10: The wheel it gives, the wheel it takes. John, off you go.
12: There are two T's in the third word.
10: Ooh. Oh, just. £250.
11: H.
10: And we're off with £250.
12: The second word ends with TH, then the wheel stops on blue.
10: £150.
11: S.
10: How many S's? Two S's. £300 right there. Well done. And he's spinning again.
12: A double S appears at the end of the third word.
10: £200.
11: N.
10: Two N's, £400 for Don.

0: Names appear in the first and third words, then the pointer stops on a silver wedge.
1: Oh, 750 pounds. Come on, John, here we go.
2: W.
1: Safe as houses, yes, there is 750 pounds.
2: Can I buy a vowel, please?
1: You can.
2: E.
1: There is an E. Everyone does it these days.
0: The second word starts with W and the wheel pauses on bankrupt.
1: Roxy, don't look sad. It's your turn. Off you go.
0: She spins.
1: OK.
0: A light pink segment.
1: £400, Roxy.
3: D.
1: No Ds. Lewis, you're back in play. Here we go.
4: Do not
1: say. Oh,
4: thank you.
1: 225.
2: G.
1: G. There is a G.
0: The first word ends NG.
1: There it goes. La A. It's a spot prize. If the next continent you choose is on that board, you won't just get the monetary amount, you'll also get that prize. What would you like?
4: B.
1: No B. Sorry, Lewis. Off you go, John. All right.
0: The third word of the puzzle ends ESS.
1: £200.
2: L.
1: There is an L up there, yes. All right. Everyone does it these days, is your clue. And you... Oh! Well done, sir. £250.
2: M.
1: Have we an M up there? No M's! Come on, Roxy, spin.
0: She pulls it round.
1: All right, everyone getting a go this time. £250.
3: P!
1: P! There is a P! £250 for Roxy.
0: P starts the first word, then the wheel stops on a deep pink segment.
1: £100.
3: C!
1: Two C's, £200 right there. Okay. I hope the wheel behaves.
0: The third word begins with C.
1: Just £200.
3: K.
1: K. No, there isn't a K. Lewis, off you go.
0: The third word ends with C-T-L-E-S-S.
1: Hey! £150.
4: Why?
1: Gone with Y. There is a Y for £150. What would you like to do now?
4: I would like to solve it.
1: Would you?
4: Yes. Paying with contactless.
1: And you're right! You only had 375 at the end of that round, but each puzzle is worth 500, so that's what's added to your total. And you get to play the holiday bonus round, Lewis. Congratulations. So, John and Roxy, you can take a breather. And, Lewis, this is what you'll be playing for. Voiceover, please.
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1: Come on! The Big Apple.
4: Big Apple.
1: That'd be nice, right?
4: It'd be amazing.
1: Well, listen, Lewis, you are just one puzzle away from winning that amazing prize.
4: Okay.
1: This time, though, the puzzle is against the clock. All right. The first thing you have to do is choose your category. And you've got a choice of health and beauty, food and drink, or fictional character. What would you like?
4: Food and drink.
1: Food and drink. You've gone with food and drink. Now, look, I want you to get to New York, so I'm going to give you a head start with the same six letters we always use, R, S, T, L, N, and an E. Let's see if they're on the board.
0: Four letters.
1: That's not bad. That is not bad. OK, that's what I've given you. You now get to pick three consonants of your own. What would you like?
4: D. G. H.
1: And a vowel.
0: He thinks.
4: I.
1: Okay. Let's put that on the board.
0: H, I, and G appear.
1: all right. You'll have 10 seconds. You can guess as many times as you like. Your category is food and drink. Are you ready? Your time starts now.
4: Original Lay's chips.
1: Sorry.
4: I had no clue.
1: But no, but listen, you got something out. Let's find out what it actually was. Organic lamb chops. I'm so sorry. But look, don't worry. There are loads more puzzles to solve. It is time for another break right now. So feast your eyes on a variety of exciting products, and we'll see you back here in just a moment.
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0: competitive Zach Ruby is hoping to charm his way to the top of the leaderboard.
1: Cheers.
2: It's going to be great.
0: In an attempt to win £1,000. While he puts the finishing touches to his starter, the guests find out more about their host.
3: Oh.
4: That body. Wow, it's a very toned body, isn't it?
0: Calm down, Jan.
3: Very, very impressive, isn't
4: it? He's got some real pecs there, hasn't
3: he?
4: I wasn't perving at all, but I did think that, you know, he obviously is very toned and he looks good, very good, yeah. He looks amazing.
3: He does look. I'm really impressed.
0: Jealous, more like.
4: So you're not going to complain about any of the food tonight at all, are you?
3: Who knows?
0: Hit a nerve. In the kitchen, Zach drizzles chili sauce from a bottle. But there's a problem with his microherbs.
5: They're very much treated microherbs. It's very difficult to get the microherbs nowadays. They've become so fashionable that people just can't get them.
0: Oh, I know.
5: So actually, by taking a larger plant and picking the smaller leaves is exactly the same. It's just far trickier, a little bit more fiddly.
0: And a total waste of time.
5: Hopefully a step closer to £1,000. Let's see.
0: Well, there it is, Thai tien of crab with a sprinkle of cheated tiny little herbs.
2: It's very, very nice.
6: I think I've got shell.
5: It will happen.
7: I did have a bit of shell in my starter, but I do understand that if you're going to make a meal out of fresh crab, there's going to be the odd bit of shell.
2: I really like the fact that you put the brown in, you know, because it keeps the taste. White crab tastes like rubber sometimes.
8: Even though he was really tasty, he's quick to put together.
4: See, but the crab was quite simple, I felt.
0: Talk turns to the bodybuilding photos upstairs.
4: You still obviously do a lot of weightlifting.
5: Yeah, I still, I'll be competing in November. Yeah.
2: So you will decarb and everything?
5: No, I do a mixture. So sometimes I'll do a bodybuilding show.
2: Yeah.
5: And other times I'll do strengths, I'll do powerlifting shows.
3: What weight do you do?
5: I will deadlift about maybe 260, 280, something like that.
3: That's impressive.
0: And just a wee bit scary.
5: A lot of shows.
7: So when it comes to game day, what does your actual competition involve?
5: It's very complicated. You pick up the smallest pair of pants you can.
7: Four sizes too small.
5: You then cover yourself in lots of decking paint, oil, and you get on stage and you pose. And you're told to pose, and you continue to pose, and then you pose to music, and then you hopefully walk away with a trophy if you've done it properly. Would you like me to teach you a pose?
7: Can you do it with me?
0: Don't pretend you don't want to.
5: No.
7: Yeah, come on.
2: Oh, please.
5: We'll do it together.
2: Come on.
5: I don't feel so stupid now.
7: Are you taking your tops off for this?
5: Sadly not. I'll take my top off for you later.
0: Promises, promises.
5: Okay, so the big crowd pleaser is the double bicep. So we put our right leg forward. And then we start here.
7: Oh, God.
5: Nice and wide.
7: It's like a pirouette.
5: It is like a pirouette.
2: It's like dancing.
5: Smile and a cheeky wink.
2: No.
5: Cheeky wink. And then

0: very good.
1: Look at those.
2: Wow. A little bit of a turn.
3: And puppies there are.
2: And then down. And then just relax.
0: Yeah!
2: Ah, you're natural!
4: I can completely imagine Zach, you know, in the tree size, two small pants, flexing his muscle, you know, painted in a black eye. I'm there. I can imagine it all over.
5: Yeah, me too.
0: Kim was quite confident in doing that. And, yeah, she came out of herself a little bit tonight, and that was lovely to see.
6: I think the evening's going well. They've eaten everything, which I would hope is a good sign. I feel OK. I feel good.
5: I wouldn't feel too good. The starter wasn't all that. Zach sears the duck breasts for one half of his main.
6: 2 minutes exactly on each side, and then they'll be finished off in the oven to really crisp off the skin, and they should come out lovely and pink.
5: Next, he knocks up an extra sauce, frying garlic, then adding cabbage and cream.
6: There's the duck legs and the fondant potatoes. These are absolutely spectacular. It's exactly what I wanted to see from them. It's a nice, tender pink in the centre.
5: Confit and breast both ready, Zach serves duo of duck with not one, but two sauces.
6: Before we stuck in, and I'm keen that we do eat while it's hot, so I'd like to do this quite quickly. To bring you kicking and screaming into the modern world, I'm going to make you metrosexual.
5: I bet it's moisturiser.
1: Okay.
7: And when you put it on, don't put the old giant ones.
8: And always go
9: remember
8: up.
9: To circle.
2: Circle.
9: Circle. Yeah.
10: I noticed tonight that Zach, I might be totally wrong, but I don't think I am, actually started showing a bit of affection towards me, which surprised me.
0: I think tonight Zach and Paddy seem to have this bit of a pact, and there doesn't seem to be quite so much tension as there has been in the week.
6: I think the moisturiser went down really well. I think Paddy took it exactly as it was intended, which was just as a bit of fun, and that's exactly what I wanted from it.
5: And it's not just the presents winning Paddy over.
10: If you haven't tried the leg...
7: The leg is...
10: Try the leg, because actually the leg is better than the breast. It's absolutely...
6: Yeah, the leg is... the leg is an incredibly long cook time to get it to just... Well, where it starts to really fall off the bone.
10: Mate, you've nailed that.
4: The fondant potato, brilliant.
2: Mm.
4: And I think that the breast was slightly over, you know, slightly chewy.
5: Chewy? What, like a brogue?
11: The meat on the bone was really lovely. However, the duck breast was quite dry.
0: It was very tasty, but there was an awful lot of meat on the plate for me. It was just a little too much meat and not enough jus, really.
5: With Paddy on side, Zach now wants to bring the women into the conversation. What an old smoothie.
6: OK, so we're getting to know each other a bit well. I think we're developing an idea of each other's personalities. So why don't we play the power of three? So we each give over three pieces of information about ourselves, but only one of them is true. And we have to guess which is the true one. And I have to be honest, I think, lads, that the gentlemen are going to take a bit of a back seat on this for now. Why don't we let Jan go for this?
0: I once met an astronaut called Jim Irwin. I once went to a garden party at Buckingham Palace.
5: You told them that last night.
0: Once went to a party, a beach party. I can't remember a thing that happened. Came back, lost an earring, a necklace and a ring and...
6: Jan, I'm not sure if you get...
0: To the party, don't.
6: Jan, I'm not sure if you get the rules of the game, because it's only one that's true. I've seen the signature on your wall of meeting the astronaut. We know that you went to Buckingham Palace for a party, and you already said to us earlier that you went to a beach party and lost a load of stuff. So all three things of those are real. It's not just say three things about yourself, it's say three things and only one is true.
0: Dancers, and then they had to work out which one wasn't, and that seemed to go down pretty well because it was in quite innocent. I mean, I just didn't know quite where we're going with that one. Is that right?
5: You haven't really grasped this, have you?
9: It was almost like she had a memory of a goldfish and she just reeled off these three facts that we already knew, basically. So that was quite cute and quite sweet.
6: I have made a real effort to include the girls, and I think that they probably have noted that, and I would hope that they appreciated it. But I've done it because

0: because I was well brought up and I have manners. No other reason.
1: Nothing to do with the £1,000, I'm sure.
0: Wood, touch wood.
2: My father is Idi Amin.
0: Oh, God.
2: Maybe. Second, j'ai un jumeau. I have a twin brother. Got a twin brother. And third, I left school when I was 9.
3: It's a bit of a cheat because I know you have a twin brother, you told me.
2: Did I?
1: Does anyone understand this game?
2: He was here last night. I've had a night's off. Please tell me he didn't do this.
4: He puts his mouth around the rim of a wine glass and downs the lot.
5: Paddy's party trick of putting a whole wine glass in his mouth is disgusting. Why anybody feels the need to do that, I don't know, but he should stop doing it.
3: Paddy is unique. There is no two Paddy.
1: Well, except there is.
3: I used to be a professional Elvis impersonator. That's one.
6: I see.
3: I used to street fight for money. And I once had a long conversation with George Lucas.
1: Who?
3: The guy who made all the Star Wars movie.
1: Oh, Lucas!
0: I'm going to go with the street fight because you're quite a thick-skinned individual and I could actually see you going toe-to-toe with someone for money just to make the money and thinking, I've got to make this money. I could see you doing that.
2: I think it's Elvis.
3: I'm not a professional Elvis impersonator, but I could be.
7: Thank you very much.
3: It is not Elvis. It is the street fighter. I had no chance.
2: Really? Oh, really?
3: I regret it. It's the only regret I have in life.
1: With a few slip-ups behind him, it could all hinge on Zach's dessert.
0: There's a real moment of truth with the fondant. It either will go wonderfully, wonderfully well now, or it will all fall apart. I'm actually not worried if it falls apart. If it falls apart, it comes out as a bit of a globbed mess, but it's still fantastically tasty.
1: Well, it looks good to me. Chocolate fondant with clotted cream and Grand Marnier strawberries.
4: Kim eating dessert.
1: I thought you didn't like chocolate.
3: Ladies, there's three boys around the table and two lovely ladies. Okay. Let's play a game of snog, marry, or avoid. So you have to decide which one of us you will snog, which one of us you would marry, and which one of us you would avoid completely.
5: I think probably snog, marry, avoid.
1: Oh, well, that was easy.
2: I can't believe you want to snog him. He's got a gap tooth. Avoid, avoid, avoid, avoid. Snog and marry.
1: Taxes!
5: Paddy likes to think that everybody loves him, but I think he should probably open his eyes and close his mouth.
2: I look at Kim and I know she just really fancies me.
1: Maybe in Paddy world. Thoughts on dessert?
6: The strawberries were lovely, but...

0: help to foster them.
1: What is it that you're actually looking for then?
2: Three bedrooms, not totally isolated, not totally in the middle of everything. Pool would be lovely.
0: I think your criteria was if it doesn't have one,
2: we've got
0: to be
2: able
0: to build one.
2: Space to be able to build one. Garden would be lovely.
0: Barbecue area, 20-minute walk to...
2: 20 more, with a view to the beach, it has to be near the sea.
1: And what about work, if it needs any work at all?
2: I don't want to make it a lifelong mission to get the place ready. But yes, I'm prepared to do some work.
1: You've got a budget of £300,000. Is there any wiggle room at all?
2: Well, we've got a little sum set aside for if there's any building work of about 100,000, 110,000.
1: Okay, so that's
2: quite a lot, but some of these properties do need a lot of work.
1: Yeah, I was going to say, there's going to be some great options to show you. So if you are ready to get on with the search...
0: We really are.
1: Let's go find that home.
2: Lovely, let's go.
3: There's a lot to consider with this one, and something tells me I'm going to have to work hard here. We're starting with a property just outside of the village of Methoni. It's a little further south than I think Vida and Rob usually venture, but it has a lot to offer.
1: So we're starting off in Methoni Square. Have you been here before?
2: Many moons ago.
0: Briefly.
1: Okay, what do you remember from when you came here many moons ago?
2: Very beautiful castle, beautiful coastline.
1: The castle most definitely stands out over there. Built in the 13th century by the Venetians. And in the way the amenities in the town here, you've got everything you need, the bakery, the pharmacy, little shops. And what do you think Grace would say about it here?
0: She loves anywhere that we go. We adventure a lot, don't we?
2: Yes, we do.
0: Beach, you know, hustle and bustle, somewhere to get her an ice cream, she's happy.
1: Oh, it's only 7 minutes to our first property, so should we go?
3: Property prices are lower here than in the more popular spots, but I want to kick this search off with somewhere that doesn't need Carpenter Bob to sharpen his tools. So this one is a two-bed with a mezzanine bedroom rather than a full three-bed. And it's on the market over budget, but with room for negotiation at just under £436,500.
1: This is a two-bedroom villa, so I have pushed it from the start and included your wiggle room. The agent has told us you would get this within budget.
2: Okay.
0: It's quite something.
2: Yes.
0: Look at that straight through there, the view. Look at that.
2: Oh, that
0: it's amazing.
2: Is some view.
1: So, what do you think about the position here?
0: Awful.
2: As you look just there, right next to the main road, I think we really wouldn't be happy with a young child running around, our dogs running around. I think we'd be on edge.
1: There are some other properties very similar to this, close by, some golf courses, part of Costa Navarino, and they're around £300,000, £350,000 more.
2: Wow.
1: So whilst I get it, the road, you know, this is probably one of the main roads, actually, through here. It's noisy and busy. You're getting it for this price because of that, I guess.
2: Yeah.
1: Despite what you said about the road, are you happy to take a look inside?
2: I'd love to look inside.
0: I think we should.
2: Yes, definitely.
0: Yes. We're open-minded.
1: Yeah.
3: While the road's an obvious concern, there's a wall running around the garden here, and the pool and terrace are gorgeous, with views down to the sea. Inside, the property is in great order, with a spacious and modern double-height living, dining and kitchen space that includes a mezzanine area that could be used as a bedroom. There are two large double bedrooms and a shower room.
1: There is nothing to do in here.
0: No, definitely not. Look at that view.
1: Oh, you're not allowed to look there yet. Let's look this way and focus on this space looking forward.
2: Beautiful.
0: Really nicely done.
2: Very contemporary. Staircase would be a bit of an issue with a young child.
0: I don't like mezzanines. I find them generally quite hot and sticky, and also there's a lack of privacy. With only two bedrooms downstairs, the third bedroom needs to be a bedroom. This house is...
2: It's lovely, but it's not enough to overcome the main road. And I can make a property, any property, look like this, because I'm in the trade.
1: There's some quite strong sort of feelings and opinions about this place, which is absolutely fine, but do you want to see the rest of it?
2: I'm very intrigued, but I think it would be a waste of time because it's a definite no.
0: We don't like the location, so it has to be a no.
1: So moving on from here then, no mezzanine, no main road. Why don't you head out?
2: Okay.

0: I'll look up and we'll go to our next property.
1: Lovely.
2: Okay, thank you.
0: Well, that's that then, which seems a great shame because this is a wonderful property. But if it's not in the right location, there's nothing I can do about that.
3: This uber-modern two-bed with a mezzanine on the market a little over our top budget, but with room for negotiation at just under £436,500, is not the one for Vida and Bob. Still, I have four more chances to get it right. And up next is a place Bob can get stuck into. But first, we're heading to the property's nearest beach. And I know it's a special place for these two.
0: One of your favourite places, favourite beaches, Kyparissia.
1: We've been here so many times.
2: This is where Bob proposed to me in 2004 at the beach bar that's just behind us there. And I can remember us just sitting there having a little sundowner, as you do. He said to me, would you do me the honour of being my wife? Without getting on one knee. I danced around a little bit first, and then he kind of had to say, is that a yes then? I was like, oh, yes, yeah.
0: And how long had you been thinking about asking, Bob?
1: Well, seriously, for about a year.
0: It took me a year.
1: Pluck
0: up the courage.
1: I bought the ring.
0: Had you?
1: I bought the ring and I kept it on me at all times. I hadn't planned it for that day. It just seemed the right time.
0: It's great that you made that special place here. So will you be happy if I told you our next property is a 10-minute drive away?
2: Brilliant.
1: Yeah, lovely.
0: Should we go?
1: Yes.
2: Yes, please.
0: Coming up, if Bob and Vida want a property in a quieter location, I can't wait to show them my next place, which has so much potential and so much outside space.
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0: Today, I'm house hunting in the Peloponnese with Bob and Vida, who are looking for a holiday home for them and their family. Unfortunately, they've ruled out our first property, so for my next four properties, I'm going to make sure the location is just perfect.
3: That first place was ready to go and had a great pool area, but its proximity to a busy road meant it wasn't the one. So armed with Vida and Bob's ideal budget of £300,000, the search continues. Our next place is just outside the popular beach location of Kyparissia, in a small village called Stasio. It's fairly popular with expats looking for a quieter pace of life, but with great access to the coast. It's in a position that I think will work well for Vida and Bob, but as always, the proof is in the pudding.
0: Now we're here because, listen, it's quiet.
1: Never so quiet.
0: No road.
21: We like silence.
1: The backdrop of that is absolutely stunning, and you can see the sea. Mm. You're up in the clouds. It's lovely.
21: A bit remote, actually, but 10 minutes down the road to Kyparissia is not bad.
0: So you've got two bedrooms upstairs and a completely separate one-bedroom annex downstairs. The guy that owned it was a guy called Bob. He was a builder, carpenter, and he was creating a water feature here, which looks like a little mini golf course, but it actually was a water feature. Never finished it off. Aww. So from one Bob the Builder to another Bob the Builder, would you be willing to take this project on?
1: I love a challenge.
0: This has been on the market for a couple of years, currently priced just over £311,000.
21: OK.
0: Should we get inside?
21: I can't wait, yeah.
0: Come on then, let's go.
3: The gardens here wrap around the property and there's plenty of scope to make changes. But I think Vida and Bob will spend most of their time on the first floor balcony with its great sea views, accessed from the large living and dining room with a fair-sized kitchen. The main bedroom up here also has access to the balcony and a walk-through ensuite bathroom. The second is a good size and there's a shower room. Then down below, the guest apartment also has an open plan living, dining and kitchen space, as well as a bedroom and a shower room.
0: I know you are super keen to get inside, but before we head in there, I've just got to stop here and show you this.
21: Wow.
1: Look at that.
21: That's a beautiful view. We love the ocean, and to be able to sit here and see it with a gentle breeze.
1: I love being on the sea, anything to do with the sea, and it's just, there's something special about just even looking at it. It's calming. Just calming.
0: I think we all feel quite zen and chilled up here, and that is a view you are not going to get bored of.
21: Definitely. Well, zen's as I can
1: you
21: get.
1: You could be doing your downward dogs on the balcony, couldn't you?
21: Oh, he doesn't even know what a downward dog is.
0: Let's head inside and take a look around.
1: Thank you.
0: Set this way. To your living area, dining area at the back there, and then kitchen tucked round to the side.
1: Bob is a very busy boy.
0: Impressed?
1: Yes, very nice.
0: There's definitely things that need finishing off.
1: Yeah. Yeah.
0: From what you can see, is this the kind of work you'd be happy to take on?
1: Oh,
0: and
1: yes.
0: How much of it would you do yourself?
1: I would probably do most of it myself. The garden may be a little bit different, especially if you wanted to put a pool in there. But what I've seen so far, it's, quite easy to bring it up to standard.
17: So that is your ensuite bathroom. 3-2. I guess this is your main bedroom, but they're both similar sizes.
1: Look at that view there.
17: Yes.
1: Straight out to the balcony.
17: Beautiful.
1: Absolutely stunning.
17: Tell me about your older daughter, Nicole. What does she do?
1: Well, she loves travel, and she would definitely come out here. She was a personal trainer. Now she's got a new career delivering, and she loves it. And it gives her freedom.
17: Uh-huh.
1: So, yeah, I'm happy for her.
17: Well, nice place for her to be able to come to with her friends and relax. Go and explore the rest of the property, see if it's a contender, and I'll see you afterwards.
21: Thank you.
17: Well, this sounds like it's definitely an improvement on the first property. It is a little bit of a project, but it's not a project too far, and something Bob can definitely take on.
1: It's pretty nice.
21: You've got a nice door going straight out there to the balcony. Oh, yeah, I like that.
1: Oh, yeah. I think if he was to strip everything out and start again...
21: Yeah, it's big enough.
1: Things. Yeah, it'd be a nice room for Grace.
21: Well, this is nice, Bob. This is the one-bedroom apartment.
1: Nicer kitchen than upstairs, actually.
21: Fully equipped. Oh, this is bigger than the bedrooms upstairs.
1: This is lovely.
21: Yeah.
1: You'd have no problem staying down here and doing all the work upstairs, would you?
21: It's actually nicer down here, isn't it?
1: It is.
3: This project for Bob the Builder has two bedrooms and a one-bedroom apartment. It's on the market a little above our ideal budget, at just over £311,000. But it's still well within wiggle room.
1: Got potential.
17: Hasn't it,
1: Jess? Got potential.
21: We loved the one-bedroom apartment down here, and we can see that we can easily get a family or up to four friends in there.
1: A little bit of work to be done. I can just see a nice pool out here, some covered areas, some trees planted. Great ideas for out here.
17: It sounds like this is most definitely a contender.
1: Yes.
21: I think it could be, yes. Yeah.
17: How do we improve on this property then?
1: I would say you could improve on it by location. A little bit closer to the sea maybe, or to a town or a tavern or somewhere we could walk to.
17: Shall we head to the next property?
1: Yes.
17: Okay.
3: I'm closing the 10-minute gap to Kyparissia and the coast with my next property right on the edge of town. Having checked out the beach already, we're heading to the old town before we view it.
17: How much time have you spent here?
21: Not a lot.
17: Have you not?
21: No, we always go down to the water. We should come up here more often because you get a lovely view and a lovely breeze.
17: I know, look at that. I mean, I love the old building, so much character.
1: Yes.
17: Have you been up here at night at all?
1: Yes, I haven't spent a lot of time here, especially not during the day. Very hot during the day.
17: That's why there's no one sat at the tables right now, but yes, at night it is packed, busy. I mean, there's loads of restaurants to choose from here.
21: Nice little vibe.
17: Well, our next property is only 4 minutes' walk from this spot.
1: Wow.
21: 4 minutes' walk?
1: Yeah.
17: Is that more amongst it?
1: I think so,
17: closer
1: yes.
17: to the action?
1: Yes, it's I think
21: quite
1: so.
21: Quite exciting.
17: Let's get walking then.
1: OK.
17: Coming up, if Bob and Vida want to be closer to the action, I think they're going to love my next property, which has sea views and is just 4 minutes' walk from the old town.
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1: Joy. Oh, hello. It goes a long way. It can pop up. Oh, anywhere. Then it's off. Oh, jazzy. Oh. It's full of surprises. Yep, you can spot a gala bingo player a mile off. 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
7: Today I'm in Greece, house hunting on the west coast of the Peloponnese with Bob and Vida, who are looking for a holiday home for the whole family. So far we've found one possible contender, and I'm hoping I can find something that rivals it.
8: The one in the running is this project for Carpenter Bob. Although he and Vida did say that for their budget of up to £410,000, they'd rather be a little closer to the action. So I've delivered exactly that with our next base, a short walk from Kyparissia Old Town in an area called Annopolis. Local planning laws here help maintain the traditional style of the properties, making it a pretty sought-after location.
7: We're here because you said you wanted to be closer to the action. And as you know, you're only a four-minute walk away from Kyparissia Old Town. And look at that view there.
9: Lovely. Lovely.
7: So tell me what you think.
9: Big.
10: I love the bougainvillea coming down the front. That looks lovely.
7: Well, you've got bougainvillea there. You've also got an abundance of fruit trees. You've got lemons, you've got grapes, you've got pomegranate. Are you keen gardeners?
10: Grace's granddad, my dad, he's great at teaching her and has tried to teach me how to grow vegetables. And every year he comes along with his seedlings or little plants of tomatoes, lettuce, spring onions, a few other things, doesn't he?
9: We try not to kill them all.
10: Well, we do kill most of them, but but it's nice eating homegrown stuff, isn't
7: it? Definitely. This is quite an interesting prospect. I know previous property, you liked the fact that there was the separate apartment. Well, this is actually two houses joined together. Two bed, two bath in one, two bed, two bath in the other.
10: Interesting.
7: This has been on the market for 6 months. It's currently priced just over £337,000.
9: Depending on how much work it would need, a bit worried it might push us over our budget, because we would like to put a pool in.
7: Mm-hmm. So I'm going to show you one of the properties, and then you can have a look around the other on your own.
9: Okay. Lovely.
7: Let's go.
8: As well as that fruit tree-filled walled garden, there are two small balconies to the side and a much larger one at the front that also provides access to both properties. Inside, one has a large living room, bedroom and bathroom upstairs, and then downstairs, an eat-in kitchen, second bedroom, bathroom and storage room. The other property has a kitchen with a fireplace upstairs, as well as two bedrooms leading off each other and a shower room. There's also some more space downstairs that needs finishing off and would include the final bathroom.
7: Before we head inside, just want to show you this area. Up here, you've got the two entrances into the two properties. So it's a little quirky. Yeah.
9: It's a lovely communal area if you've got guests to come and have your breakfast here or something.
10: Beautiful views, again, lovely.
7: Let's take a look around this one.
9: OK.
7: Yeah,
9: okay.
7: Come this way. So let's start with the living room.
10: It's hemmed in and it's very old. My ideal dream is to walk in to a property and go, wow, I don't really need to do very much here. Yes, I'd put my stamp on it.
9: It's crying out for a massive balcony there. The whole, it needs new windows. It needs quite a lot of work.
7: Okay. Shall we take a look downstairs at the kitchen, and then you can explore and maybe do the sums in your head?
9: Yes.
7: As to whether, you know, that you think you could do that work, and you'd want to do that work, of course.
9: Yes.
7: Yeah. Within your budget.
10: Yes.
9: Okay.
10: Great idea.
9: Wow, this is dingy.
10: I've got no words really for here.
7: Really?
9: We'd have to open that right up to get the light in and the view in.
10: It's such a shame because the location and the view is gorgeous, isn't it?
9: But we spend so much time in the kitchen.
7: Like to cook?
9: Vida's a busy lady. Busy and very forgetful. She'll put something on the stove, decide to go shopping, go and pick Grace up from school. Next minute, the fire alarm's going off. I'm there with a fire extinguisher.
10: Once.
7: She burns the house down, you build it.
9: That's right. That definitely keeps me busy.
7: Right, well, do you know, if you're happy to take a look at the other property, it might be useful because it is quite different to this side. I thought showing you this one, would work for you, but maybe not. Maybe the other side would be a better option. And this is kept for guests.
10: Well, curiosity has definitely got the better of us. I think we need to have a good look around, don't we?
9: The last property surprises with the downstairs being better than the upstairs, so who knows?
7: Off you go. One thing I love about these guys is they are being completely honest. The other thing is they're keeping an open mind, which is good because there's still so much more of this property to see.
9: Nice and spacious.
10: You'd surely make that sort of a sitting room, wouldn't you?
9: Yeah, and this one's got some scary cracks going around.
8: This rather quirky house, made up of a pair of two-bedroom properties, is on the market for just over £337,000.
7: What did you think of the other property then?
10: The kitchen's lighter, but it just feels like the whole thing needs to be ripped out and opened up.
7: Is it a project you'd be willing to do because you love the location?
9: The location's pretty good. I think it's a project that's just a bit too big. I'd have to spend too much time, too much money, especially if we want to get a pool in as well. I think it would take us beyond our budget.
7: What would you like for our next property then?
10: Something nearer to the beach, especially for Grace's sake. I mean, it's a long walk back up the hill. Open plan, we'd love a pool.
7: So this is a no then?
9: It's a no.
10: It's a no from us.
7: Let's head on.
9: Okay.
8: We're staying in this area for our next property, but as requested, heading closer to the coast. And that's where we're stopping first. This beach is called Cotales and is just a couple of miles outside Kyparissia.
7: What do you think of this?
9: Lovely.
10: It's lovely, isn't it?
9: Look at that.
7: Almost got it exclusively.
9: Yes.
7: Perfect for water sports.
9: I've always loved the water, even from a young child, but I first got into windsurfing when I arrived in Greece.
7: And what about Grace? Is she a fan of being on the water?
10: Well, she loves getting out in the water as well, so paddleboarding is the thing that I want to take up.
7: Really? Is Grace into paddleboarding then?
10: Well, she's tried it. She's about to do some sailing and try her hand at that. So, yeah, just having fun out in the water. We get a little boat out sometimes if we're here and we find the right place to do it.
7: Now, I'd like to reassure you, our next property is a 20-minute walk away and it's flat.
9: Oh, lovely.
10: Lovely.
7: Right, let's go.
8: And that's not even the closest beach to the property, as Kyparissia Beach is just a 10-minute walk away. It's in an area of the town called Kambos that feels fairly rural with single-track roads and large properties, but it's just 400 metres from a busy street with lots of businesses.
7: This is it.
10: Oh, wow.
7: Our next property, in what I'm hoping you're going to say, is a better, more accessible location.
9: Definitely.
10: Yes.
9: Definitely. Looks lovely.
10: Love the location. Love it.
7: Beach is just over there, and the amenities are all within a 5-minute walk from this spot.
9: V likes where she is because her favourite vet's is just up the road. 5 minutes away.
7: Oh, your favourite vet's just up the road.
10: I try and help the stray doggies when I'm out here, spaying, feeding these animals which do live on the streets.
7: I was finding this property thinking it's going to be a closer walk to the beach, but if it's a closer walk to your favourite vet, then it's all good. It's all good. This has been on the market for 5 months. It is currently priced just under £389,000. Might be a little bit of room to negotiate on it.
2: Okay.
7: You've got two bedrooms in the upstairs part, one bedroom apartment downstairs. Obviously no pool here.
2: But room for one.
1: Mm-hmm.
7: Do you want to take a look around this one on your own?
10: Yes.
2: Love to.
7: Yeah? Off you go then.
10: Thank you.
7: This property has a very similar feel to the second property I showed Bob and V, which they liked. So I think this one should get a positive response. Well, definitely more positive than the previous property.
8: The grounds here include a seating area and some olive trees. There's also a balcony on the raised ground floor and first floor. The main house is split over the two top levels, with an open plan living, dining and kitchen space, two good-sized bedrooms and a bathroom. Down on the lower ground floor is the separate apartment with another open plan living and kitchen space, bedroom and bathroom.
10: Ooh. This is nice and light.
9: It's much smaller inside than I thought it would be. It's very narrow.
10: Kitchen through there. The kitchen's quite small, but functional.
9: Yeah. Should we take a look upstairs?
10: Yeah. I like the room.
9: Yeah, it's a bit of a strange shape.
2: Wow, look at that.
10: Oh, that's just stunning, isn't
2: it? That's lovely.
10: Breeze, nice cup of tea in the morning, sat here.
9: Obviously no views for any guests.
10: I thought I'd come into a basement, actually. Perhaps it was a basement.
9: It probably was a basement with a staircase that goes nowhere.
10: I think I can hear a main road out the back there.
9: We're pretty close to the road, I think. Lovely olive trees.
10: Yep.
9: Nice shade.
8: This house near the sea, with two bedrooms and a one-bedroom apartment, is on the market for just under £389,000. Have I finally got a second contender?
9: It's a perfect location. It really is lovely. You couldn't want for more. You're near the town, you're near the beach. It's what we said at the beginning. This is what we wanted.
10: This house is big from the outside, and as we walked in, I think we were quite shocked at how small it was inside.
9: Very narrow. And the guest area downstairs is very dark.
7: You did say if the location was good, you could make anywhere amazing.
9: I could make it beautiful. I couldn't make it bigger on our budget.
10: We know we want something with minimal work that's light and airy with the location, and we've kind of realised that perhaps on our budget we're not going to get exactly what we want. So we have got to rethink.
7: It sounds like you're ruling this one out. So what about property two? Is that still a contender?
9: Yes, definitely.
10: Yeah, we did like that one.
7: We've got one last shot at this, so let's see what we can put out the bag.
10: Lovely.
9: Lovely.
7: Come on.
8: Coming up, can I nail that elusive property and location combination?
9: It's just not everything out so far. It's just a different level.
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10: Today, I'm in Greece, helping Bob and Vida find their dream holiday home on the west coast Peloponnese. It's been a tricky search, and although we have one contender, I'm pinning all my hopes on my final property.
11: That place in the running is on the market well below their maximum budget of £410,000, leaving plenty of funds for renovations. It also has the layout and space these two are after, but its location isn't 100% perfect. Nothing else we've seen has come close to getting the balance right, but I'm confident my last will do just that. But before heading there, I'm sneaking off to check out a property that has lots of the things Vida and Bob are looking for, but on a much grander scale. I'm meeting the agent for a tour.
10: Interesting. So stairs down rather than stairs up. So it's an upside down house?
12: It is.
10: That makes sense because your living area has the views. So you've got two bedrooms downstairs, and then is there an apartment on the very bottom floor?
12: Yes, we have an independent apartment on the lower floor.
10: So they can access it completely separately?
12: Yes.
10: Oh, this house would be perfect for my house hunters. Just know it's going to be way over their budget. Can we have a look at the apartment downstairs?
12: Of course, of course.
11: One flight down, the bedrooms are very stylish. The main also has an ensuite, and there's another cosy living space. With a terrace running the length of the property, all of the rooms on this floor have access to it, and in turn, those views.
10: Oh, great. So this is the separate... This is a separate apartment with a door.
12: Yes, it has another entrance.
10: And this feature here is really lovely, with the lighting on the wall.
12: It's the architect. She came with this idea. She wanted to create something more interesting on the wall than just hanging pictures or drawings.
10: Really interesting shaped pool.
12: The plot has a funny shape, so the swimming pool would end up like that. We wanted to make full use of the space. We think we did good.
10: How much is this property on the market for?
12: The property is available for over £1 million.
10: Well, I'm sure it will get snapped up very quickly. Thank you so much for showing me around.
12: Thank you for coming. Let me show you out.
11: Back to the search with Vida and Bob. Having seen a few properties around Kyparissia, we're now heading about an hour and a half south. But as it's a bit of a journey, we're stopping along the way at Pylos Marina, somewhere the whole family should enjoy.
10: You mentioned that Grace is doing a sailing course.
13: Something through the school that's only just come up, so I don't really know any details, but she loved being in the Lake District when we went, what did we do? Kayaking,
14: yeah.
13: Canoeing
14: and a bit of
13: paddleboarding. Yeah. She loves all that.
10: It's in the blood, though, isn't it? Come on, when you love the water sports as you do. Now, we've come back down south to Pylos. What do you think of it as you're stood looking over there?
14: Oh, it's lovely.
13: It's a lovely town.
10: Right, let's head to our final property. I've got everything crossed.
14: As we have as well. So.
10: Come on, let's go.
11: It's in Evangelismos, a pretty village less than a 10-minute drive from the beach. As we're further from the tourist trail, property prices are lower here, and I can now offer the access to the coast and community these two want, alongside a great property. So, fingers crossed.
10: So this is it, our final property.
13: This is lovely.
14: This is another level.
10: Oh, yay! So it looks like we could be finishing on a high. Literally, it's high up. Look, you see, it's three bedrooms. It's been on the market a month. It's currently priced just over £325,000.
15: That makes everything much more interesting.
10: What do you think about this area?
14: No, the local beach area.
10: And what do you think of it?
14: Lovely.
15: We had been speaking a lot about the compromises that we're going to have to make, some of those being to step back from being on the sea, by the sea, which we know isn't entirely possible on our budget.
10: Before we do head inside, though, I want to take you round the back because there's a little surprise for you.
14: Oh.
10: Come on. To a bijou pool area. I mean, would you want to make it bigger?
14: Yes. Everything's here. It's all ready. It wouldn't be an issue to make it bigger.
10: It's nice. Got a pool.
14: Got a pool.
10: You're feeling quite different about this place to anything else we've seen so far.
14: Very positive. It's just not everything out so far. It's just a different level.
11: That pool sits in a rather large garden that wraps around the property and has been well landscaped and maintained. Inside, the layout is upside down, with the open plan living, dining and kitchen space on the top floor, with access to a large balcony with lovely views. There's also the smallest of the bedrooms, with an ensuite shower room up here. Then on the upper ground floor are the two main bedrooms, both with access to a large terrace and a toilet. Below on the lower ground floor is the garage and a huge storage area.
10: As you come through the front door, down here you've got two beds, bathroom, and you've got the terrace.
15: You can see straight down, even on a cloudy day, straight down to the sea. I mean, it's just, it's lovely.
14: We're ticking boxes here.
15: First thoughts are, this is really nice.
14: It's just quality.
10: So how would the configuration work, bedroom-wise? Would you be upstairs and then have Grace down here?
15: Yeah. I think we'd go upstairs. Yeah.
10: I'm making you emotional.
15: I don't like that though. Sorry, I don't do emotion.
14: We said right at the beginning, if you find our dream home, we'll buy it. And everything we've seen so far has been so many compromises that it wasn't a dream anymore. And now we've suddenly got back to could be the one.
10: Let's head upstairs. So up here, your living room.
15: This is very nice, isn't it?
14: Mm. Yeah, very nice.
15: Lovely balcony space and views again. This is a lovely, light and airy space. It's immaculate. Small kitchen, but big enough.
14: You could relax here. And it's all outdoor living. I'm loving it. And it's done. None of this, Bob the Builder, you've got to come and do it. It's done. And it's done very well.
10: I really think you guys should take a good look around the rest of this property. I'll see you after.
15: Thank you.
10: Well, I can't believe it. It's taken five properties, but we've actually got there. We've found something that's a serious, serious contender. Can't wait to hear what they say after they've taken a look around.
14: Nice ensuite.
15: Yes. Ah, okay, so this is the upstairs bedroom. That's one thing I've noticed with all wardrobes. I wouldn't need to rip those out. I'd be quite happy with pretty much everything here as it is.
14: Just think of the clothes you could buy to fill that.
15: Absolutely love this all the way around.
14: This would make a great barbecue area.
15: Absolutely.
11: This ready-to-go house with a pool has three bedrooms and a price tag of just over £325,000. Now they've seen it all, I hope they're still just as keen.
10: Looks like you're both happy. How'd it go?
15: It's well built, well appointed, it's immaculate, it's spacious enough for us. Nice views. There's so much to like here. It's lovely. It's really lovely.
10: Where does it leave you with the other things you've seen so far?
14: There's no contenders left. This is the one we're really seriously thinking about.
10: What would you like to do now?
15: We need a little bit of time to have a look at the surrounding area. We don't know it around here at all. And then we'll definitely have an answer for you.
10: Exciting. Mm. OK. Well, I tell you what, take all the time you need. And then when you're ready, we can talk further. Let's go.
14: Thank you. Thank you. Okay.
10: If you'd like more information on any of the properties featured on today's show, go to aplaceinthesun.com/programmes.
2: We've come to the end of our house hunt around the West Peloponnese with Vida and Bob working with their budget of up to £410,000. While we've ended up with just one contender, I'm on top of the world, as it feels like a pretty strong one. Fingers crossed.
10: Bob and Vida, wow. Wow, wow, what a journey.
14: It has been.
10: Yeah. And just got to say, obviously, you know, a couple of hours have passed and you've already come to a decision.
14: Yeah.
10: So I just want to be sure that you don't want any more time to think about it, or you don't want to sleep on it overnight.
15: When we know, yeah. We know.
10: Wow.
14: We discovered the Water Sports Centre just up the road, looked at all the local shops and facilities, and it's perfect.
10: So, what are we going to do? Because that property, as you know, has only been on the market for 4 weeks. It's currently priced just over £325,000. Now, that price of £325,000 does also include the agent fees.
15: We are going to make an offer.
10: I can't believe it. I can't believe it. I mean, it's incredible. It's great. It just shows you it only takes one, doesn't it?
14: Yes.
15: We are going to make an offer of 295, please.
10: Okay. How have you come up with that figure?
15: We have got to do a few things to it, including making the pool of a size that you can actually swim in.
10: So let's put in an offer then of £295,000.
14: Okay.
10: And see what happens.
14: Lovely.
10: Hi, Demetrius. It's Laura calling from A Place in the Sun. How are you doing? We're sat with Bob and Vida, and we're discussing the property that we viewed with you this afternoon. And the guys are really keen on the property, and the offer that they would like to make is £295,000. So if you can let me know and get back to me as soon as you can, that would be great. Thank you, Dimitri. Bye-bye. Okay, so the offer is in. Now, he did say, was a little cheeky, but he thinks it's a good offer.
14: Okay.
10: And he's going to urge her to consider it. When it comes to making offers, out of the two of you, would you say there's one of you that likes to be a bit more cheeky than the other, or...? Why doesn't that surprise me? Hello, Laura speaking. Yeah. Okay, I will... I'll pass that on and I'll call you back. Thank you. So the offer of £295,000 hasn't been accepted.
14: Okay.
10: But she's come back with a counter offer. And that counter offer is just over £305,000. Now, what the agent did say is he thinks she might be willing to come down a little bit more.
15: I think if we went back and said 302, she's willing to come down a little bit more.
14: She's come down a lot. But I personally think we agree that and we do the deal now.
10: This is Mr. Knight and you're wanting to negotiate.
14: You asked, I'm telling, that's what
15: okay.
14: I think.
15: So we'll go back with 302,500. How about that?
10: Hello, so we've had a quick chat and the counter offer they would like to make is £302,500. Thank you, bye bye. So he says he's going to put that offer forward, but he thinks, let's not speak too soon, we should have a deal.
14: If somebody sneaks in there whilst we're negotiating with a better offer, we'll regret it forever.
10: And that's fine. That's how much you want it. I understand. Yeah. I understand that. But at the moment, we don't know of anyone else that's that's around. Hello, Laura speaking. OK, I will pass that information on. Thank you so much. Speak soon. Bye-bye. Well, well, well, guys. You've done it. You secured a house here.
14: Oh, my God.
10: Oh, for £302,500.
14: It's the start of a new adventure, isn't it?
15: Wow.
10: Cheers.
15: Cheers.
10: 40-year dream, Bob. Wow. It's become the reality.
14: I know. It's crazy.
15: Oh, my goodness.
10: Thank you so much. Thank you.
14: Thank you.
10: What a fantastic ending to what was quite a tricky property search. I'm so happy for Bob and Vida. It only takes one, and we most definitely save the best till last.
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16: No doubt the road ahead will be full of drama and maybe some heartache. And tonight, it all begins with an intimate spill-the-beans dinner party. 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
4: This is what sold me on.
2: Yeah.
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6: Every evening, do this with your glass of wine.
1: But getting here and staying...
6: Starboard motor.
1: And determination.
6: Good job. Well done.
1: These are the Brits who've made their own escape to Florida. Today on Escape to Florida, Martin and Beverly open up their new pub.
6: Here we go.
1: But could it blow up in their face?
5: I thought, let's get a hot air balloon. I'm starting to realise now that it's not a great idea.
1: Donna has great expectations for husband Dan.
2: So, Dan.
7: Over to me.
2: You.
7: Thank you.
2: Are going to do it.
1: As he tries his hand in Florida's hot property market.
7: This is where Abba used to live. It went up last year for 2.5 and it was sold for 2.2. It's a bargain, six bedrooms.
1: And could too many cooks...
8: A lot of food, but that's what we do.
1: ...spoil Chef Anthony's 60th birthday celebrations.
9: Happy birthday to you.
10: A clear green sea and a white sandy beach. A map of Florida.
1: Near Orlando in central Florida, with its theme parks and million British visitors a year, is the city of Claremont. Home to Martin and Beth, who moved here 6 years ago.
6: I owned a car dealership in Manchester, which I'd had for nearly 20 years. I got approached by someone who wanted to buy the company. Timing felt right. We already had a home here. We'd always loved coming to Florida. We got married here in 1998. It just ticks a lot of boxes.
1: Recently, Martin and Bev took the biggest risk of their lives and bought a pub.
6: Welcome to the Best of British Pub. We tried to create a cosy, traditional British pub in here. We want you to feel as if you could be in Manchester, London, Belfast, anywhere. It's been a tough process, it's been expensive, but I think we've done the right thing and I think we've moved into a proper pub now.
1: Their aim is to create a place that feels like a slice of home in Florida.
6: We've got a stage which we'll do live music on each week, karaoke, getting involved in the pub was to make it my little sanctuary almost. When we used to come on holiday, we never used to go to an English pub. We'd never do that, would we?
2: No.
6: You know, we came here to live the American lifestyle, but when you are here, you do miss home. And then a big part of what we do is football. Over here, the games are on in the morning because of the time difference. So Saturday mornings, Sunday mornings, really busy with the games out here.
1: Today, Martin and Bev will get to see how well the pub will be received.
6: It's the official opening. It's a big throw of the dice for us, this. It's a gamble that we're willing to take, and we think we can pull it off.
1: Martin and Bev have never run a pub before, so they've divided up the challenge between them.
6: So I tried to run the business. I tried to get involved in everything. I like being in the kitchen. A bit too much for some people. And I think that sets a good example. I've always tried to do that, even when I had car sales.
4: Most of my stuff's behind the scenes, so doing the books, which is kind of stressful because you can see when it's going great. You can also see when it's not going great.
1: Luckily for Martin and Bev, they have a strong staff to help them make the pub a huge success.
6: Let me introduce you to Anne. Anne runs this place.
2: I manage him.
6: And she manages me.
1: And when she's not managing Martin, she has to keep tabs on another chap on the team.
11: I'm Jimmy, Anne's husband. I'm the general dog's body. I get just told what to do, what time to do it, and where to do it. That's my job. I'm putting a sign up for him now because he is about as much use as a chocolate fire guard.
4: Anne can cook. She's behind the bar.

0: the seaside town of St. Pete Beach on the Gulf Coast of Florida. Home to Dan and his family.
1: Boys! You've got to get up. Wakey, wakey. Up.
2: I know.
1: All right. I'm going to have breakfast on the table in five, OK?
0: Good luck with that, Dan. The 52-year-old Londoner made the move here just over 3 years ago with wife Donna.
3: There is nothing like waking up next to the water and just... you just start your day off a lot more chilled.
0: And their two boys, 14-year-old Billy and 19-year-old Oliver.
1: Oliver, are you ready? OK, 5 minutes, I'll have breakfast on the table.
0: Donna works as a beauty editor and journalist.
3: And that's how I got the visa to move over here. I've been a journalist for 26 years, actually, now.
4: We absolutely love it here.
0: Dan ran the family's furniture business back in the UK and is now looking for a new career in Florida.
3: Have you got any studying to do today?
1: Yes, I've got studying today. Don't worry, I will be studying.
3: I crack the whip.
0: Dan's taking an exam to become an estate agent, a realtor, as it's called in the USA.
1: The Florida course is the hardest in the States. So I've picked the right one to do, haven't I?
5: I need to take the burden off Donna. She works so hard. She's such a great mum to the kids and obviously a wife to me, and she needs to relax a little bit more. And only I can do that by actually generating some income coming into the house.
0: His exam's only a few weeks away, so the pressure is on.
1: I'm not nervous at all, but we'll get there.
3: Are you not?
1: Yeah. Am I not nervous?
3: Yeah.
1: Do I look nervous?
3: Well, no, you are always laid back.
1: No, I am a little bit nervous, I must say. It's been like 3 months in the making.
0: But studying and nerves will have to wait while Dan and Donna get their boys up and out of the house.
3: Morning.
6: Morning, mate.
0: 19-year-old Oliver is at university.
3: You all right?
1: Yeah.
0: And Dan is running 14-year-old Billy to high school.
7: Billy's in the back seat of Dan's pickup.
8: I think he can do it. I think it's good for him. He's good at talking to people.
1: I'm like the house husband, I suppose. Donna is the main breadwinner in the house, which hopefully very, very soon that will change. Right, cheers, buddy. Have a good day, mate.
8: Yep. See you in a bit.
1: All right, be good.
8: Yep, I will.
1: Did you drop something? Oh. There he goes.
0: The school run over, Dan heads home.
1: I think it will mean a lot for the family to pass this exam and become a realtor. We've been over here for 3.5 years now, and I've not really worked, so I just need to realise that I'm not on holiday the whole time.
0: Yep, holidays have to wait. It's time for Dan to get revising.
3: All right.
1: Yeah, you all right?
3: Yeah.
0: But not before a brew. They're British, after all.
1: There you go, Your Highness.
0: And with that, there's no more excuses. Time for Dan to get studying so that he can get earning.
1: Here we go. Exam time, yeah. Start selling some multi-million dollar hats.

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0: girl lives with wife Michelle. He works in one of the city's top hotels where he's an executive chef.
1: Can I grab me one more pan, please?
2: Thank you. I've been in Florida 42 years now. I became an executive chef at the age of 29. In England, it's more of a, they call it head chef, but over here, it's an executive chef. Moving definitely helped me to get to that goal, along with all the hard work.
0: Anthony works long hours, and today is a rare day off, and a special one.
2: About to celebrate my 60th birthday. Looking to have a lot of friends and family come over.
0: So, who cooks for a chef on their 60th birthday?
2: I will be cooking, even though it's my birthday, yes.
0: Ah, thought as much. And what does a professional chef cook for himself at home?
2: It's filet mignon that's already seasoned, very tender. It's a good grade. It's what you call an upper choice. These are jumbo shrimp. The sizes are 6 to 8. Lower the number, the bigger the shrimp. So the beef short ribs will be pan-fried, and then the pan will be deglazed with some red wine, and I'll make a little brown sauce for it, and it'll be roasted in the oven.
0: Their fridge may look full, but Anthony and Michelle still have some last-minute shopping to do.
3: Did you get the red onions?
2: Yes, I have red onions. My wife actually works in kitchens also, and she's very good working in the kitchen. She worked with me for a while, and then we had to stop working together for obvious reasons.
0: Married now for 11 years, the course of true love did not run smooth at first.
2: I think I noticed Michelle before she noticed me. I think there's maybe a couple other things. We'll see when we get there.
3: I wouldn't hold my head down. I wouldn't talk to this man. I wouldn't look at this man for no reason at all until I got a very bad burn on my hand. And I'm like, oh my God, what am I going to do? And I called somebody and they said, okay, I know somebody who might have some burn gel or something. And they gave me his number.
2: So she had to come to me.
3: Then it just started from there.
0: Anthony has worked hard all his life and missed a lot of birthdays.
2: This is the first I am celebrating.

0: my birthday in many years. 60 is a big birthday, so I decided to do something that I don't usually do, celebrate. I'm realizing how much more important it is to have more quality time with family. My wife, my kids.
1: With his guests arriving in a few hours, it's time to go shopping.
2: Where are you gonna go first?
0: Produce first.
2: Produce first?
0: Yeah.
2: Okay.
0: Let's see what we can find.
1: Professional Chef Anthony has a keen eye for the best ingredients.
0: Try and look for a deep red and firm without any blemishes. So sometimes you have to look through quite a few of them. So this one's nice. Unfortunately, the tomatoes over here don't taste as good as the ones in England. I'm from Nottingham. I came to the US when I was 18 years old. I had some friends that may not have been leading me in the right direction. My mum and my sister was over here, so she said, come to Florida. If I had stayed in England, my life would have been definitely different. I feel really blessed to have had an opportunity to turn things around. It was definitely a big change, but a good change for me.
2: Oh, the pasta. Babe, baby, the pasta.
0: Pasta, oh, that's right.
1: Anthony and Michelle have worked in kitchens together before, so will tonight be a team effort?
2: Oh my God, cooking in the kitchen with Anthony. Oh, I love being by myself.
0: We've been down most the aisles already.
2: It's on the aisle where as much as I love having my husband in the kitchen with me, he can be a bit controlling for me sometimes.
0: And it's funny because I didn't realize I do it. I guess it's just natural because I do it at work. All right, two should be good. All right, that's it, we're done. And check out and go back and cook.
1: Shopping done, and birthday boy Anthony needs to get home and prepare this very special dinner for his friends, family, and of course, himself.
3: A motorboat speeding across a bay, a large bird wading in the shallows, then Donna and Dan at St. Pete Beach.
1: Over in St. Pete Beach, aspiring realtor Dan is also cooking up a storm, preparing dinner for his wife Donna and their two boys.
4: I really enjoy cooking. It's just something I enjoy doing on my own. My mum cooks a lot. She cooks all the time. She would always say, Dan, can you do this? Dan, can you do that? Can you help with this? And I've always done it. I spend more time in the kitchen than anyone else in the house. But I've got more time on my hands than anyone else. I suppose I am a bit of a house husband, and I quite like that.
1: Dan's fondness for the house goes back to when it was owned by his uncle.
5: So we've got this magnet door, and actually they were collected by Daniel's uncle, Billy, yeah, who we inherited the house from.
1: Uncle Billy worked as the tour manager for rock superstar Sting, who now has pride of place in their house.
5: He didn't have kids, but he loved spending time with Dan and the boys, and he loved us coming here, so we used to visit him every summer. We had some good times.
3: Mm-hmm. Pictures of the family with Billy.
1: Billy was diagnosed with cancer in 2019. Dan came over to Florida to help care for his uncle in his final months.
4: He went with dignity, he knew what was happening, and we looked after him until the end, unfortunately. Yeah, we miss him.
3: Billy pictured with Donna and the children.
4: We owe my uncle a lot. He's done so much for us, and we need to stay here and keep this house going. Miss him big time.
1: Even with this inheritance, life as a young family in Florida is expensive. Paradise needs paying for.
4: It's very tranquil sitting out here.
5: So
4: it's such a lovely, it really is. I'm blessed to be where we are. I'm blessed with the family we've got. Donna is just amazing. The kids are fantastic. But we didn't realise it was so expensive. There comes a point in anyone's life when you realise that things ain't as rosy as they should be. At the end of the day, we come over here with savings, and our savings are dwindling.
1: Since moving here, Donna's been earning most of the family's income.
5: So I'm a beauty editor, which involves writing articles, creating content online. I consult for brands as well.
1: And she often works from home, the bathroom, to be exact.
5: So this is our bathroom. It's one of my favourite rooms in the house. I just was so happy to have this bathroom, because our bathroom in the UK was probably the size of the shower here. I do a lot of filming about beauty products for my business, so to have a bathroom of this size is perfect because I can really show how the products work, and it just gives a really nice backdrop as well. So I absolutely love it.
1: While Donna has been busy with beauty, Dan hasn't been able to work.
4: When we first got here, Donna was on an O1 visa and I was on an O3. It meant that I couldn't physically work because I couldn't get a social security number. I couldn't work for the first at least 2.5 years, but now I can, and I need to do something about it now.
1: That something is training to be a realtor and taking the necessary exams.
4: This is all my realtor stuff here that's not been put away that will be coming back out in the next hour or so, so I can do some revision.
5: The way of life in Florida is expensive.
4: Very expensive.
5: And you have to work hard to maintain this kind of life. So, yeah. Dan.
4: Over to me.
5: You.
4: Thank you.
5: Are going to do it.
1: The pressure is on Dan to pass his upcoming exam.
3: Houses facing the sea. Martin and Beverly, Claremont.
1: In Claremont, owner Martin and wife Bev have only 4 hours until the official opening of their British-themed pub. They need it to be a success.
6: We retired, I was done, I was 44. I had enough money to live the rest of my life. And we came here thinking, well, and COVID, and it just went. 20 years of hard work, wasn't it? But, yeah, so, yeah, took its toll. Yeah, took its toll.
1: Martin has enlisted Jimmy, a handyman, to help with a publicity stunt to get the customers in.
7: So it's 25 feet by 25 feet, and we're allowed to go 150 feet in the air. So we'll be able to see it from the 192.
1: Martin wants to be certain that nobody misses the location of his new pub.
7: So I ordered this balloon online, took a little bit of a chance. It's a big balloon. This seemed like a good idea about 6 weeks ago when I was at home on a Sunday evening, and I thought, let's get a hot air balloon. I'm starting to realise now that it's not a great idea.
1: The good thing is that Martin isn't an amateur when it comes to advertising.
7: Back in the UK, I had a car dealership, used to deal with a lot of high-profile clients, footballers, etc. So I was kind of always used to trying to make an impression, an instant impression with various advertising things. So that's where this idea came from. I'm conscious that we have to try things a little bit out of the ordinary.
1: It's going to take a lot of pumping up to get this campaign off the ground, though.
7: Here we go. Now we're cooking. Here we go. Here we go. The big...
1: With Martin's brilliant idea and Jimmy's practical skills, they're soon up and running.
3: Jimmy's inserted a small electric pump.
7: Look how quickly it's going in, that. Right, I'm going to have to be conscious of keeping hold of this.
8: Pulling it.
9: It's not going to fly, mate.
6: My plan was to really establish ourselves, get us known, get the word out there. We're in an area for catchment for Disney World, International Drive, and the 192, where the Brits tend to stay in the hotels in them areas. We're on the junction of two really busy roads, and I thought if I put a hot air balloon up, I want that to be a landmark for the whole area.
8: I would have never thought of anything stupid like this. That's why we have him. It's a good idea. It's. You can see already people stopping and looking.
7: I don't think we realise the enormity of it until it's actually up. Did you think when you moved to Florida, Jimmy,
8: that I'd be blowing a balloon up?
7: Yeah, no. Came here for the good life, didn't we?
3: The balloon is still barely inflated.
1: Inflating a balloon in the Florida sun is thirsty work. Luckily, they have a pub on the doorstep and Anne has popped out to provide refreshments.
7: Thank you, darling. If you could just stand there for a couple of hours, I'd fill that.
1: With precious time ticking away till the opening, how much longer does this balloon have until it's fully inflated?
8: That's about blown up now. That's it.
7: You can't overinflate it either. Yeah, that's it now, isn't it?
6: Is that lifted off the ground now?
7: No, leave that.
1: With the balloon up, it's only now that Martin decides where he wants to place it.
7: We want it kind of in that prominent spot over there near the road, don't we? Right. Or do we put it in front of our sign?
8: How are we going to get across there now?
7: Walk.
8: It's not a dog. It's a bloody balloon.
7: Shall we take it over here?
8: Yeah.
3: They drag the spherical balloon closer to the road.
7: There. That's got it.
8: It's
9: cover.
1: Good job, lads. The balloon is inflated and in the perfect spot to pull new punters into the pub.
7: Good job, buddy.
8: Well done.
7: So it took a bit of a while. The balloon is now up. It's one thing I wanted to get up for the visibility off this busy main road. A little bit tricky, but I'm happy we got there. That's job number, I think, 2017 of 3,000 today. So on to the next one. We're going to get ready for the opening tonight.
1: And that opening is looming ever closer. So Martin needs to get a wiggle on.
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11: In Orlando, Chef Anthony Fothergill is getting ready for a big catering gig, his own 60th birthday.
12: It's a big day. And I have family and friends coming. The furthest person drove from Michigan. He drove 26 hours to be here, got here yesterday. So, yeah, it's got to make sure everything's right.
11: His wife, Michelle, and some of their friends and family are already here and have joined him in the kitchen to watch him work and have a bit of a catch-up.
12: Philip and Diane, my oldest friends in America.
13: I met you in 85.
12: Yeah.

0: A long time ago.
1: Well, how did I meet you? I don't know where that was.
0: I think we were out at a club. In the beginning, when I came over, I'd seen a lot of TV shows about America and things in America, and it was a little bit scary, because England's... Look out! Look out!
2: Bring the big ribs out.
3: Full rack of ribs. Yeah. Because we were there drinking, playing pool.
0: While I was working.
3: Yeah, while Tony was working. Yeah. Then we just got close.
0: Being able to celebrate this milestone with these people, I'm not trying to get choked up or anything, but I can't express how glad I am to have people around me that I love so much.
4: And tonight, Anthony's also marking a very personal turning point for his wife, Michelle.
5: The last 5 years of our life together has been very hard, because first I was diagnosed with brain cancer. We went through that part, and then 6 months ago, I wasn't feeling too well. I was re-diagnosed again with cancer. So I'm doing chemo right now.
6: Also, they actually have two.
0: Yeah, I'll send that one. All right, that's what I was looking for. This week is Michelle's last set of treatments. And then she gets to ring the bell, because it'll be gone. I'm not one to celebrate my birthdays like that, but this is a big milestone. And I think having gone through a lot of the stuff with Michelle and her cancer journey, it's enabled me to open up more, to do more. This today is a huge one for me.
4: While Anthony is busy cooking, his daughter Alexa has headed out on a secret mission.
7: My dad typically tries to celebrate his birthday, but you know, he's a bit of a workaholic. So, and I also have a bit of a surprise for him. I'm gonna get some cake. People don't like to cook on their birthdays, but you know, my dad, of course, doing what he loves most, he's gonna cook. So getting this cake is really gonna be something special for him, to really show him that we appreciate him and care for him on his big day.
4: As Alexa heads off to get his cake, back at home, Anthony's none the wiser and happily grilling.
0: Okay, time to mark the lamb chops. Marking them is grilling them, so you get the grill marks on them. I'm not gonna finish cooking it out here. I'm gonna finish in the oven. These were seasoned with tahini. Before it goes in the oven, I'm gonna cut up some mint. Once it's covered and goes in the oven, that mint flavor will fermentate into the meat.
4: The cake Alexa has ordered for her dad is no off-the-shelf number, oh no, but a handmade one from a specialist baker.
8: Nice to meet you.
9: I'm good.
8: Come on in.
10: The cake is a chef's white jacket with a wooden spoon and knife.
8: I love it. It smells so good in here, too.
9: Oh, we're baking. Oh, thank you. Thank you.
8: I love it. That's exactly what I asked for, too, the British flag on it.
9: Awesome.
8: It's beautiful. Thank you.
9: You're welcome.
8: Of course, we wanted to represent what he does for a living and, of course, where he comes from, the UK.
4: The cake loaded. It's fingers crossed that Alexei can get it back to the party in one piece.
8: Let's go. Gentle. This cake better be intact when I get there. I'll be heartbroken.
10: The sea, palm trees, and sand. Donna and Dan, St. Pete Beach.
4: Over in St. Pete Beach, Dan's feeling the pressure.
11: At the moment, I'm going back over notes.
4: His realtor's exam is getting ever closer.
11: I'm learning about civil and criminal penalties at the moment. I've always liked the look of the realtor game. There's a huge, huge opportunity over here. Tampa, St. Pete Beach, Clearwater. There's money to be earned. It's a big, big market.
4: But Dan, well, isn't a natural student.
11: I did find my school report. My headmaster. Time to think, reflect, and be more mature, Daniel. Obviously, we all learn from our mistakes, and my mistake is not doing so well at school. And that encouragement now has gone into my children. At the end of the day, you don't want to be 50 years old doing courses and stuff that you're not sure about. You should have all that in your head as well, and just have that work ethic as well. And you've got to work hard. You don't get nothing unless you work hard for it. And my boys both know that. So, yeah.
4: The Florida Realtor exam is notoriously tough and demands a 75% mark.
12: You'll be fine.
7: Love you.
13: I love you.
12: Love you.
4: So Dan's hitting the road to go and learn from a qualified realtor.
13: I'm hoping that I'm going to pass it first time.
4: St. Pete Beach is on the Gulf Coast of Florida.
13: We don't need sat nav. Sat navs are not for us.
4: It's one of 11 islands, all linked by bridges to each other and to the mainland.
13: Well, I think I've come the wrong way, so.
4: If he can find it. Ah, here we are.
14: Hello.
15: So happy to see you.
16: Good to see you.
4: Dan is meeting with his friend Alicia, a fully qualified and successful local realtor.
15: It's all high end, and then you walk out, and this is why you live in Florida.
4: Who is giving him some last minute guidance in pricing houses before his exam?
10: A large white house.
15: You know, awesome kitchen.
13: Yeah.
15: So here's the primary, and which is really nice that it's on the first floor, and it's a huge selling point.
13: Yes.
15: I would say that it is a great career, and it is, especially being here in Florida, there's so much opportunity. How amazing, like this bathroom, the tile work in here is incredible. I would say that Dan's unique selling point is that he is from the UK, and he'll bring a lot of different perspective to the table.
4: Today, Alicia needs to make sure Dan can confidently value a property.
15: Electric fireplace, because you need that in Florida. This house has 5 bedrooms. You have the primary over here, there's another guest bedroom over on this opposite side, and then there's 3 bedrooms upstairs. So let's take a look out here, because these views are awesome.
4: It's time for Dan to test his ability to put a price on a property.
15: All right, Dan, so how much do you think that house is?
13: The lot price of this, which is, say, 2.5 million, the build on that would probably be about 1.5. So I'd say that would come up for about 5 mil.
15: Probably. Maybe a little bit less, but...
13: Yeah.
15: Yep. You nailed it.
13: I passed.
4: Not quite yet, Dan.
13: Just need the money to pay for it. Then.
15: Yeah, exactly. I think Dan's going to do awesome. I think he is very knowledgeable about the area. It seems like he's studied hard, and I also know that he will be able to stay calm and be focused.
4: No pressure, Dan. Not long to go now.
15: Post it on how you do.
16: I'm excited for you.
10: Martin and Beverly, Claremont.
4: In Claremont, close to Orlando. It's nearly time for the opening of Martin and Bev's brand new pub.
3: Should we just do that and then he can come and cut it like that?
10: A red ribbon.
3: Does it look a bit rubbish or does it look okay?
17: You don't need too much because you could tape it like that.
4: Martin and Bev have invested a lot of time and money into the pub. Their future in Florida rests on how successful it is.
3: I've put about $250,000 into getting this business right. So we need it to work personally. A lot rides on this. In many ways, it's a huge throw of the dice. We grew up a brilliant business in the UK. We're very proud of what we did with that, weren't we? So this is the next part of the journey now, and I want to do the same thing here. One day I may even open more of them, may even franchise it. So I've got different ideas for it. It's given me a new purpose, you know, it really has. And if it doesn't work for whatever reason, we might end up back in the UK. You know, it might be as simple as that. And the American dream might finish for us.
4: Traditional British grub is central to Martin's plans for the new pub.
3: One thing that we do have to really overcome over here is Americans think that British food is terrible. It comes from World War II, where the GIs used to be over in the UK. They would bring back rations, essentially, of British food, tin stuff, and it's created this impression that British food is absolutely terrible.
4: Martin knows there's one British dish that will bring the punters in.
3: Americans just love fish and chips because it's all they think that's what we eat every single day. That could be the difference between us really pushing on and failing. Fish and chips. It's how important it is to me. It's going to be a huge percentage of what we do, which I'm personally happy about because I can get to myself now. See there? They're looking okay. They're looking okay. I think Chippy Chips, we've got one chance to get it right. Because if we get it wrong, we're just going to lose business overnight. These actually look really good. They look so much better than Saturdays, anyway. I'm pretty happy with those. I think they look quite nice. Let's do a taste test. no salt and vinegar.
10: The chips have just come out of the fryer.
3: They're good chips. They're good chips. Yeah, they're good chips. I'm happy.
4: Just to be certain that they are good chips, Martin seeks a second opinion.
3: Taste those. Maria, come and taste these.
10: He sprinkles on some vinegar and Anne tries a chip.
3: They're good, aren't they? Mm.
10: She makes a chip butty.
3: That is a big win
5: massive
3: for us.
5: Massive win, massive.
3: We'll be happy to serve those, won't we?
5: Chip butty.
4: So, the chips are sorted. But there's still plenty for Martin and the gang to do before opening time.

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9: In St. Pete Beach, aspiring realtor Dan has hit the road again.
10: This house here was beautiful, absolutely stunning.
9: Keen to ace his upcoming exam, he wants to learn as much as possible.
10: We're off to see a realtor friend of mine. Her name is

0: Darlene.
1: Darlene's not just Dan's chum.
2: How are you?
3: Nice to see you. How are you?
1: If Dan can pass this exam, she's keen to hire him.
4: How are your studies going?
0: We'll get there.
3: It's a hard course.
1: So Darlene's taking rookie Dan on a real estate tour with colleague Judy, who...
5: $13 million.
6: A huge house with columns.
1: Oh, lucky for some. Judy, who's been selling property in Florida for almost 40 years, will be Dan's direct boss, if he passes.
0: Wow.
7: At the end of the block on the left would be The Rock's old house.
1: No, not that Rock, the actor.
5: The Rock as in the
7: wrestler? Yeah.
5: Movie star.
1: And Dwayne The Rock Johnson's house is not the only celebrity landmark.
0: This is where ABBA used to live. It went up, was it last year? It went up last year for 2.5 and it was sold for 2.2. It's a bargain, 6 bedrooms.
1: Mamma mia, I'll take 2. With the average Florida realtor taking between 5 and 6% commission, a sale like that would provide a secure future for Dan and his family.
5: Money, money, money.
0: These guys know everything about real estate, and look where we are. It's just the most beautiful part of the world. It really is. We love it here, and I'd love to be selling properties here as well. And I've got a job waiting for me. I'm very excited. I love it round here, and to be selling properties round here is just, it'll be amazing.
3: He is guaranteed a job when he passes the exam.
1: And a few weeks later...
8: You'll be fine.
0: I know.
8: You really will be.
0: I know, I'm fine, look.
8: No, all joking aside.
0: I know.
8: You're gonna do really well.
0: Let me just get on with it. Sorry.
8: All right, okay.
0: I'm in the zone. So.
8: All right, okay. Good luck.
0: Right, see you after, hon.
9: Bye. I hope it goes well.
0: Thank you.
9: Love you.
0: Goodbye.
8: I think Dan is feeling really nervous. I can tell, because I know how he worries about things but doesn't let on. So I'm sure he's just a bit apprehensive about the whole thing, and he just probably wants to get it done.
1: It's the day of Dan's realtor exam.
0: I need to just go and do what I need to do, and that is passing this exam and making my family proud of me.
6: He comes back outside.
0: It was hard. No good this time. But I've got a feeling next time that I think I see where I went wrong. It was harder than I thought it was, but... Yeah, it is what it is. I gave it my all, and no luck this time.
6: At the beach.
1: It may not be the result Dan wanted, but with a job waiting for him when he does pass, there are worse places to lick your wounds.
8: What a gorgeous evening.
0: We'll have a drink with the family on the beach now. This is my life, and I absolutely love it here.
6: Donna throws a ball to Billy.
0: I don't want to be anywhere else but here. I've got no intentions of moving back to the UK. This is me, and I will make it work.
6: Anthony and Michelle, Orlando.
1: In Orlando, Anthony is being chef for his own 60th birthday party.
10: Put the liners down so that when the food's ready, I can just put it right on top.
6: Alexa gets the cake out of her boot.
11: Okay.
1: Outside, daughter Alexa has made it back safely from picking up his surprise birthday cake. Is it still in one piece?
6: The cake is undamaged.
12: Bit of a struggle there.
11: So I've secured the cake. It's inside. I was able to sneak it past. Nobody saw me.
1: Alexa's timed her return to perfection as the big birthday feast is nearly ready.
10: We have the braised short ribs in the oven. They're finishing off now. And then I'm back cooking these shrimp. And then the fillets will go in for 5 minutes or so just to cook them just a little bit more so that they'll be more like a medium, medium well. I prefer medium, but a lot of them prefer medium well. About 20 minutes.
1: 20 minutes is just enough time for the remaining guests to arrive.
12: I'm good, how are you?
10: Good, good, good, good. This is cool. Thank you very much.
1: What's up, man? With a final flourish, dinner is served, but not before Anthony says a few words.
10: I just want to say thank you for everyone for coming out. It's much appreciated that you all came to celebrate my 60th. This is the first birthday I've celebrated, I don't know how many years. You're probably right, but thank you, and I hope everyone enjoys the food. Very few words, yes.
1: And now it's time to eat.
10: Lamb chops, chilling sea bass, shrimp, filet mignon.
13: Sea bass just melts in your mouth.
1: As everyone tucks in...
14: Tell me stuff. Right. Always.
1: Alexa and her sister Jayla go and prepare the surprise.
15: Happy birthday to you. Happy birthday, dear Abby. Happy birthday to you.
10: Thank you. I'm glad it went dark. It looked like it was going to set the place on fire.
16: You know how much you and Jayla love you.
10: Yes, thank you.
13: You're welcome, Daddy.
10: You're welcome.
16: Love you.
6: Jayla gives her dad a hug.
1: Alexa was so good at keeping the surprise cake a secret, wife Michelle got one too.
17: Oh, you actually get another one.
18: Baby, I just want to wish you a happy birthday. I'm so happy to have you in my life.
10: Me too.
18: I'm so grateful. Happy birthday, baby.
10: Thank you very much.
18: You want me to help you?
10: Thank you very much.
6: Jayla joins in the hug.
10: Being 60 is definitely a milestone. I'm feeling good. I'm feeling blessed to have so many people around me that care about me. I'm choked up by all of the emotions and the support, and almost had me in tears. Thank you. All right, cheers to everyone.
19: Cheers.
10: Cheers. Thank you for coming up.
19: We truly appreciate you.
10: I appreciate it. When I first moved to Florida, I had no idea what to expect. I was young, I was 18. I was not sure what was going to happen. But perseverance, friends, family have brought me through. And I don't think many people actualize their dreams. And thank God I've been able to actualize mine.
6: There's a crowd in the beer garden at the Best of British Pub.
1: 20 miles away, it's 6 o'clock, the official opening time of Martin and Bev's new pub.
20: Let's get everyone outside.
1: And Martin's guest of honor has arrived.
20: And the unicorn's here.
21: Oh, it's the unicorn. Hey, the unicorn's here!
22: What?
20: We've actually got a unicorn arriving. A real, live unicorn.
1: No, it's a pony in a hat, surely.
20: If you've never seen a real unicorn, you're in for a surprise.
1: But that's not going to stop Anne.
6: A tiny pony with a rainbow mane and a horn.
1: And to declare the Best of British Pub open, what could be more appropriate than a knight in shining armour?
20: So I'm thinking, to cut the ribbon, why don't we ask Sir William?
23: English knight?
20: English knight of the realm.
23: Let's do it.
20: OK, let's do it. Let's go.
1: Even if he's actually American.
23: He hasn't got his sword.
24: Sorry, I don't have my sword, only my sharp wit.
20: Hiya, darling. How are you?
25: I'm good.
26: I'm going to be really embarrassed if I try and break this ribbon and it doesn't break.
20: OK, guys, thank you to each and every one of you for coming out tonight. This is a big day for us. It's took a lot of hard work to get here. We really hope you like what we've done to the place. Thank you so much for your support. We really appreciate it. And I'm going to ask Sir William to come and cut the ribbon with his...
24: My G Excalibur.
20: Let's get this place open. Are we ready? Is everyone ready? Here we go.
6: The knight uses small scissors to cut the ribbon.
20: Thank you, guys.
23: We did it.
27: Yeah, well done. That worked out.
20: That's good, huh? Thank you so much.
1: The pub is officially open, and now it can start bringing in those much-needed dollars.
28: Just a proper British pub.
13: And it feels like a pub. When you walked in, it felt...
2: like home.
3: So. I don't know that it's necessarily that it's British that drew us in, but from the moment we walked in, it was like they made us part of their family.
4: Nice to get a little bit of home here in Florida. I've been here for 23 years, and it's nice to get this British feel for a bar, which you don't usually get in Florida.
1: The punters are happy and enjoying the pub. It must be music to Martin's ears.
20: It's been brilliant.
5: It has.
20: And most of it's gone right.
3: Boom.
20: The balloon went up. Kind of makes you a little bit emotional, and it's kind of heartwarming as to the response we've got.
5: Yeah.
20: I mean, one of the most magical places on earth, they tell us.
3: Yeah.
20: And it is. This is an amazing place to be. We're lucky to live here. And for us to give people a little taste of home makes us so happy. That's what it's all about.
7: Escape to Florida continues tomorrow afternoon at 4. 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
2: Flipping is.
1: Who are turning them into extraordinary homes.
6: It's actually unbelievable. It's amazing.
1: And exciting businesses. Taking on monumental challenges.
7: Only, what, 1,000 more? Probably.
1: With highs.
8: Victory approaches.
1: As well as lows.
9: It's at times like this, I wish I knew what I was doing.
1: But with daring ideas.
10: I'm going to do something that you can't buy in a shop.
1: And hard work comes great joy.
11: That is beautiful.
1: As they fulfill their dream.
2: This is going to be our bedroom.
1: As custodians of their very...
0: A couple placing decking.
2: It's going to be amazing.
1: Today, a palatial pergola project doesn't measure up.
12: Oh, dear.
13: I've cut it the wrong way.

0: why.
1: One châtelaine is painted into a corner.
2: It's just peeling off. I've never had this happen before.
1: And delays threaten to derail a chateau wedding.
3: It's all a little bit late. I'm stuck.
4: Chateau DIY. Hashtag Chateau DIY.
1: 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In 2019, it was bought by American artist and antique jewelry dealer Vivian and her British husband Simon, a software manager who works in Paris.
2: What I love about the chateau is the space. When we've been busy and surrounded by lots of people in our daily jobs and in the cities, to come back here and to be able to breathe and to feel the space around us is so beautiful.
5: It's a chateau, but at the same time, it's a home, and that's a big part of it for us.
1: Just an hour's drive south of Le Mans, the couple bought the property for £716,000. And have a future plan to use their passion for French history to host official tours of the local area. Last time we saw them,
5: we might be close to testing it.
3: Well, well done.
1: They transformed the bland top floor bathroom into an opulent luxury retreat. This time, they have an ambitious plan for a guest room.
5: We have a bedroom upstairs that we are turning into the Empire Room. This is a room we've been working with in terms of concept for a little while. It's a really important period of French history. It's around the period of Napoleon I and his transition to becoming emperor.
2: It is a complete deviation from everything else we've done in the chateau, which is much more inspired by pale colors and pastels and 18th century style, and this is a little bit more masculine, and so it's a really exciting new project for us.
5: Yeah.
2: Right, so we have a few things to do today. Mm-hmm. In the alcove, the wallpaper is coming off, so we need to strip that off and see what's underneath. If the walls are in good condition, I would love to paint that area.
5: Sure, I will do the wallpaper and you're going to go and do what?
2: Yes, I'm gonna go and start painting the bed.
5: All right, let's get to it.
2: Let's go.
4: Outside in the sun, Vivian adds a coat of black paint to a headboard.
2: Now, this bed is actually the very first bed that Simon and I ever had together. So this bed is 30 years old. This was the real statement piece of our one-bedroom flat in Edinburgh. Years ago, I did paint it black, but it was already looking shabby. You can see it's really worn. So we're going to give it a repaint. And what we're
4: trying inside, to look like Simon's is like steaming off the beige wallpaper.
5: The style for the room, which is Empire, so a lot of the decorative elements come from the Roman period, which means to say that there's a quite

0: Hopla. I'm in my own steam room. It's crazy, but it's working. Most of the paper is off. Hey there. This is doing wonders for my cold.
1: How's the stripping going? Are you a good stripper?
0: I don't know.
1: Actually, the wall is in pretty good shape. I'm thinking we might want to paint, actually.
0: Mm-hmm.
1: I think it could be really pretty.
0: Yeah.
1: And dramatic.
0: Yeah.
2: Having set themselves quite a challenge, Vivian and Simon...
3: soaring over a patchwork of fields, separated by hedgerows.
2: Located in the Charente region of western France is the elegant 19th century Le Parc. The original grand stable block and only remaining part of...
3: The U-shaped building has cream walls and a red roof.
2: Sitting in 12 acres with 15 rooms, it had lain abandoned for two decades, until in 2022...
4: Oh, I'm going to try whatever that is. Lovely. Oh, you've got the same. Right.
2: Freelance web developer Andrew and his wife Michelle, along with their two children, Madison and Sienna, bought the property for £300,000.
4: So we're sitting in the ruins of what would have been one of the most beautiful chateaus in France, but unfortunately it was destroyed in the Second World War. What we're privileged to have, though, is the stable block that is part of this estate and was directly associated with this chateau.
5: It was absolutely incredible when we first drove up the drive. It was just immense and situated in a beautiful, beautiful parkland.
3: Outside, Andrew, who's bald, smiles, sitting next to Michelle, who has short brown hair.
2: Located just a two-hour drive from Bordeaux, the family have taken on the enormous challenge of turning this dilapidated stable block into a residential recording studio.
5: We've always had a passion for music. Andrew's always played in bands. Our son is incredibly musical, and he and Andrew had the idea of having a residential facility that people could come and be creative.
2: Almost the entire property is derelict, but the family are undeterred by the prospect of rebuilding it from scratch.
4: So this is going to be one of the recording studios that we're looking at putting in. And I can almost hear music coming out of these rooms. I'm just so excited about the day when we actually have our first artist here. And eventually there will be two three-bed apartments upstairs, a two-bed suite for Michelle and I to live in, and then the artist accommodation. It's a sort of dream project for us. We'd always like a challenge.
2: Today, in what will eventually be the guest accommodation, Andrew and Sienna are cracking on with the vast renovation.
4: Today's job is basically trying to finish off getting the stud work in above us up there so that we can get the plasterboard and the insulation in. But we've got off to a good start, but it's hot already. It's early in the morning and it's going to be a struggle, I think, working up there in the heat.
2: The whole project is a family affair.
6: We've been, I guess, very fortunate in the fact that just how well we get on. There's the benefit of having multiple opinions, so when it comes to things like design or what we want to do with a space, there's always kind of someone to bounce off of.
4: Yeah, my ideas are always right. Is that what you mean?
6: Well, that as well. You know, more, less bounce off of and more dad to show us this is what we're doing.
4: Right. When in doubt, get the drill out. Right, that should do it. And then can you push me into the far corner over there, Sienna? In your own time.
6: Oh, steady on.
3: Andrew's at the top of a scaffolding tower, and Sienna pushes it.
2: Meanwhile, out in the grounds, Michelle and music producer son Madison are putting the groundwork into another space.
7: Sadly, the barn has killed itself. So plan is

0: clear this, create a courtyard outside, lovely south-facing space, and eventually there will be a pool in here.
1: Big, strong.
0: Strong.
1: Strong stone lifting.
2: Michelle throws a stone short of Madison.
0: Are you ready?
3: Yeah.
0: Sure?
3: Yeah. Feels like I'm under siege.
2: Madison puts the large stones in the trough on a digger.
4: Back inside the artist's accommodation, Andrew is also struggling in the heat.
5: This is the first time I've done this particular job, and I understand the principle of it, but it hasn't gone quite to plan. I've got a great big gap between the beam and here, so I've got to make some adjustments.
0: Oh. Right, here we go on the chain. This chate demands an awful lot of manual work. Andrew's putting stuff back together at the moment, but there's been about 18 months or 2 years of knocking things down.
5: Oh, right, well, that's the first bit done. It's hard work, very hot, but that's a good start.
0: You wake up in the morning and you start something. You try and get as much done as you can. You never get as much done as you want to, but it is a magnificent way of living.
4: The family are determined to tackle this giant project step by step. But with friends visiting soon, they may...
2: Soaring over the chateau and its grounds.
4: Coming up, there are surprises in store.
6: The wedding couple have absolutely no idea that I'm doing this.
4: And Vivian is fearing failure.
7: If it's too shiny and too blingy, then that's not the look we're going for.
8: A distraught man covers his face with his hands. Love Thy Neighbour. Tiptoe, brand new drama, coming soon.

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0: She sniffs him.
1: Hey, what shampoo do you use?
2: I don't know what it's called. I think it's supposed to be for babies.
1: Yeah, you smell cuddly. You do!
2: Oh, thank you.
0: Deirdre has a smoke as she chats to Liz in the pub yard.
1: Well, I hope I'm going to like it. He's going to be that disappointed if I don't.
3: Well, you've got to be honest.
1: Well, I intend to be. It's the rest of our lives we're talking about.
2: Oh, hi, Deirdre. Right, we've got to get off in about 20 minutes.
1: Yeah, I'm ready.
2: But she told you.
3: Yes, she has. And good luck.
0: He hurries back inside.
1: So, my days round here might be numbered.
3: I'll miss you.
1: Well, of course I'll be coming back to see our Steve, so we won't disappear without trace. Still a big step, though.
3: Yeah, but it's the right one for both of you.
1: Yeah, I think it is.
4: So now, every bit of rubbish she finds, she thinks it's worth a fortune.
5: But if it had been a Lowry...
4: Yeah, well, it wasn't. But I must say, I didn't think it was very nice the way she claimed it was hers, even though it had been in our house.
6: Ah, what was your house?
4: Well, yeah.
6: That now belongs to her and Ashley, as I imagine, do the contents.
5: He should have been a lawyer.
4: Yeah, so should she. Anyway, I'd better get back and see what she's up to now. Oh, I can't wait till our... Sorry, no, it's their house is ready and then they can move in. See you later.
1: See you, love. Bye. Bye.
0: Tony steps in.
1: Yes, love.
7: Hi, I don't want to buy anything. I just wanted to ask you something, if that's all right.
1: Well, so long as it's not too personal. Go on.
7: I see both your names are outside the shop. Does that mean the business is jointly owned?
6: It does, yes. Mrs. Sullivan and I are joint proprietors. We have been for some time.
7: I just wondered. Thank you.
0: He goes, leaving them puzzled, at the Rovers.
2: Right, we're on the way.
4: Well, good luck. I hope it's all you want.
1: Thank you.
2: Ah, no.
1: What's the matter?
2: I promised Michelle I'd bring up some crates.
1: You did. And I am putting my future in the hands of this man.
4: It's all right, I've forgotten all.
1: Get Sean to do it.
4: Yeah, I will.
2: If we don't come back, it's because we liked it so much we decided to start straight away.
1: We will be back. See you later.
4: See ya.
0: In the Webster's backyard.
8: I just wonder whether these might be worth anything. They're in the same box as the... Well, it wasn't a Lowry, I know. They're in the same box as the picture.
4: What are they?
8: Oh, programmes from pop concerts and clubs. Hey, there's one here. Hermiston Show, 1963. Huh, it's got the Beatles in it.
4: Well, if you want my opinion...
8: I'm not saying they're worth a fortune or even worth anything at all.
4: No.
8: But people collect all sorts, don't they? Somebody might want them.
4: Well, the bin men might. I'm not too sure about anybody else.
0: Carla's with Tony in the office at Underworld.
7: I did the sums last night, and no question, there's savings to be made if we bring both businesses under the same roof.
1: Just it's going to have to be one mighty big roof.
7: You're telling me we're going to have to quadruple the floor space in here for a start. Plus, we're going to have to provide 24-hour vehicle access outside. That would give us another, say, 200 square metres.
1: Well, I don't know how you're going to manage that. I sometimes have to go halfway down Rosamond Street before I can find somewhere to park, don't I?
9: Excuse me, Mr. Connor. Mr. Gordon. Only, I've been trying to get a doctor's appointment for ages and they've just rang to say that they've had a cancellation if I can go now. So, would that be okay? I'll be straight back.
1: Yeah, go on then.
9: Well, thank you. Thanks. Thank you very much.
0: Sean skedaddles.
7: We could do it. We could create the space as long as we can remove the obstacles that are there at the moment.
1: Obstacles?
7: I spoke to two of them this morning. A pair of old crones who run the newsagents.
1: Rita and Norris?
7: Was that their names? They're partners,

0: to joint ownership.
1: And when you say you want them removed, you're going to have them murdered?
0: Well, if they see sense and listen to what I'm going to propose, no.
2: Liam steps into the Rovers.
3: Oh, hello.
4: So how are you?
3: Yeah, I'm okay. You want a drink?
4: Bit soon, yeah. Even for an unemployed layabout like me. No, I just wanted to make sure you're still in one piece after taking on Leanne and everyone.
3: Don't remind me.
4: There ain't going to be a return bout, is there? Only I might sell tickets.
3: No. I had to apologise, didn't I? I just got it all wrong.
5: Someone here needs a man! Oh, Mr. Connor, don't say anything, will you? I had to tell a little white lie to get out of the factory.
4: I no longer have any connection with that establishment.
5: Oh, it's all right then.
3: We just need some crates bringing up.
5: Leave it to me.
3: Cheers, babe.
4: So you're now saying that Steve wasn't doing what you thought he was?
3: Well, from what I've been told, and I'm only telling you this, right? This is not for general consumption. Steve is actually planning on proposing.
4: You too?
3: Me.
4: All right.
3: So, he's only gone to Spain to see his brother and make all the arrangements.
4: So when you said you got it wrong...
3: Yep, completely, utterly, couldn't have been wronger.
6: Oh. I just thought you might know whether they were worth something or whether you know somebody who might want them. We should have just thrown them away.
7: You know, it's times like this I wish I didn't like you.
6: Why?
7: Because then I could take advantage. Go on, tell me you're horrible. Tell me you beat your kids overnight.
6: Lloyd!
7: All right. Look... Some of this is worth a small fortune. Not all of them, some's rubbish. But look at this. I mean, not only is it one of the Beatles' first appearances in Manchester, it's also signed by them.
6: If it's genuine. I've had one disappointment already.
7: I don't think you're going to have another. Not with this. I mean, this is pure gold.
2: A deserted, dusty bar with a small stage. A grey-haired man in his 50s, Nelson, leads Vernon and Liz in.
8: And now, ladies and gentlemen, welcome to the Grand Ole Opry in Nashville, Tennessee. Or anyway, as close to it as you're going to get without leaving Eccles. The theatre of me dreams, this used to be. But like I warned you, it's in need of a bit of titivation. But Friday nights, we used to get 150 in here. Weren't room to swing a mouse.
9: Hey, they weren't. I've seen it.
8: Yeah, and there's no reason you couldn't see it again.
9: Well, no.
8: You reopen, you won't have to advertise. You just stick your head out of them doors and whisper, we're open again. And there'll be a stampede. They'll be coming from all directions.
10: So, why are you not doing it then? You know, reopening yourself?
8: Because, my dear, there are some things you can't do on your own. Some things you can only do when you've someone alongside you, which I had. Until a man who I thought was my friend spoke soft words in her ear and took her away to I know not where.
9: Oh, mate. Oh, hey, I'm sorry, mate.
8: Yes, I'm okay.
2: A hug.
8: Some things you can't do with a broken heart. And one of them is run a place like this. Whereas you two, you've got him, he's got you. Together you can conquer the world.
9: True is that.
8: Would you like a coffee?
9: Oh, is any? Yeah, it's coffee. That'd be nice. Yeah, thank you.
10: Yeah, please.
8: Shan't be long.
2: Vernon pulls Liz on stage.
9: Come here. What do you think?
10: Whoa.
9: Yeah?
10: Well, hang on. Give us a chance to think. It's a big decision.
9: Well, yeah. I mean, of course it is. Of course it is, yeah. No, you just take your time.
2: He gets down off the stage and sits down, then looks up hopefully at Liz, who glances about, taking it all in. Coronation Street,

0: so long ago, who remembers?
1: What is all this got to do with what happened?
2: I'm trying to figure out if anyone might have had a motive.
0: Do you have a secret, detective? One you don't even want to tell yourself?
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4: Welcome back to Deal or No Deal. I tell you what, all throughout that ad break, you could not stop looking at that picture.
5: No, I know. I'm besotted with him. He is. He's amazing.
4: Yeah?
5: Yeah.
4: Well, I'll tell you something. I'm besotted slightly with your game because when I see the Fab Four, the 10, the 25, the 50, the £75,000, a lot of money up there. You said you're going to shake it up here because of the numbers that you're now going to be picking.
5: Yeah.
4: It always worries me when we're shaking things up. But listen, let's see what happens. OK, repositioning of the teddy bear.
5: You can sit there just watching.
4: OK.
5: So this one actually doesn't mean anything at the minute. So we're going to go to Sophie. Number 22, please.
4: OK, let's hope a box of means nothing delivers us a blue. Go on, Sophie.
6: I really do wish you all the best.
5: Oh, that's a chick in the...
4: £75,000.
5: Oh. Yeah.
4: That's a big hit. Oh.
5: Thank you. Yeah, thank you. Oh, that is a... I was just about to say I got my lucky red socks on, but, that didn't seem so lucky.
4: Right. Isn't that funny? I didn't even notice you had red socks on.
5: Yeah.
4: I don't know whether I'd wear red socks or blue. Actually, I would wear blue.
5: Yeah.
4: I wouldn't wear red. Isn't that funny?
5: Yeah.
4: Great chat.
5: I don't...
4: Oh, man! Where are we now, Mark?
5: Sorry, Stephen.
4: Now, your next box should go to is number 14. Obviously, we can't do that. You've got number 14.
5: Yeah.
4: So now we go to...
5: Number 21. So we're going in order from youngest to oldest. Dave is the youngest brother, so it'd be James, who's older than me.
4: OK, right.
5: So, Ty, please.
4: Ty, we just had a big hit with £75,000 with Sophie. Please, let us get back onto the blue track because we don't want to see another big red. No way.
7: You're a great man, Mark. It was lovely meeting you.
5: Thanks, mate.
7: Let's get this blue.
4: £750.
5: Off
4: the ball.
5: Come on. Thank you, mate.
4: One more box to go. Now, this is where you're shaking it up because now you're having to take a number from the next round.
5: Yes.
4: You're leapfrogging.
5: So I'm leapfrogging.
4: OK.
5: But it's going to my oldest brother's number.
4: Yes.
5: So Matthew, his birthday is on the 17th. So Becca.
4: Lovely, Becca.
8: I wish you and Max all the happiness and everything in the world. You deserve it.
5: Thank you.
4: Could it be a blue? £10,000.
8: It's not how you start, it's how you finish, remember?
4: £10,000 gone. What are you thinking about the ball right now, Mark?
5: It's a 50-50 split, isn't it? So we've just taken out some big reds, but it's still a pretty good board.
4: As you say, look, 50-50 split. Look at those. Imagine that, when you pop the card in the hole in the wall.
5: Yeah, that would be nice.
4: Check balance, why not?
5: Why not? Leave the ticket in there.
4: Yes.
5: And walk off.
4: Yes. Yes. Yes. What's he going to offer to get you out the game? Hello, banker. Yeah, the £100,000 has gone. The £75,000 has gone. Oh, he's going to throw you a lifeline. More than enough for a fantastic holiday with you and your son.

0: He said, he can see your face, Mark.
1: Yeah.
0: He said, that looks like the face of a worried man. He said, but this worried man can leave with good money and more than he should be offering at this stage. Right. He's saying, Mark, with this offer, think of Max and be honest with yourself. He's offering you £3,170.
1: Oh.
0: And in the next round, you've got three boxes to open.
1: Again, it's a really good offer. Because we've seen games that just go in the blink of an eye. But then also, you're not going to win the big money unless you take the risk.
2: Yeah.
1: Ask a couple of people, I think. Let's ask the bromance.
0: Right, yes. Go on then, fellas, what are we thinking?
3: Well, I think this round will either make or break.
1: Yeah.
4: Mark, I think you know what you want to do, though.
3: Yeah, exactly, mate.
4: You want to get you and Max a holiday, but you also want to play the game. I know you want the experience. Play on and do it.
0: How confident are you that you could get through the next round without touching the two biggies?
1: I'm confident. I am. I think I would be more gutted if I took three and opened 50 here.
0: Right. So what are you thinking about that offer?
1: It's a really good offer. But I think, as Connell said, I think I'm ready for the question.
0: OK. £3,170. Deal? Or no deal?
1: Thank you, thank you, thank you very much. But on this one, it is a no deal.
0: No deal! Three more boxes. This is the round that counts.
1: This is the big round.
0: Especially for your board. Can you survive this round and protect the 25 and the £50,000? Where are we going first, Mark?
1: So this is my birthday. So I'm born on the 18th of October.
0: Right.
1: So there's the two numbers. So one is Wendy and one is Janet.
0: Okay, so Wendy, I know you're always worried about bringing out a big red.
2: Yeah.
0: Now's the one time, Wendy, we really don't want to see one.
2: No. I'm going to do what I did yesterday. I'm just going to do it. I'm going to close my eyes. But I love you.
1: I can't watch.
2: So
0: go on, Wendy. Ooh. £25,000.
1: That's a big hit. It's okay. It's not okay, but I don't want you to get upset. I know.
0: In Mark's own world.
1: I'm talking to the wrong person there.
0: That was a big hit.
1: It's okay.
5: Mark gives Wendy a hug.
0: I tell you what, Mark, we have to protect that £50,000. It's got a big old gold ring around it.
1: Yeah.
0: No go.
6: Mark, I don't want to sway your game, but we've been together a long time, and you know on more than one or two or three occasions, I've been the pivotal one like now.
1: Yeah, yeah.
6: I just don't know if that's...
1: Max's numbers are on my arm. They're the numbers that'll be at the end anyway, so...
6: Okay. I just had to tell you because...
1: No, I do appreciate it.
0: So Janet's tried to sway you there to not pick her box.
1: Yeah.
6: No, well, I just wanted complete honesty. Mm-hmm. It's up to him. I just wanted to put it out there, yeah.
0: Yep, Janet tried to sway you to not pick her box. That's exactly what she tried.
1: It is, yeah, I agree. Yes. I agree. Yeah.
0: So there's honesty. Let's hope.
1: Yes, please.
0: Is Mark right or is Janet right? Yes!
5: The blue £50.
0: Come on.
7: £50!
5: Come on. Janet smiles as Mark goes over to her and they hug.
0: Yes. That could have been very easy to go, do you know what? You could be right, you could be right. Spot on, Mark. Honestly, you've stuck to the plan. And listen, at this moment, that plan has kept that £50,000 in play. Where are we going next? One more box.
1: One more. So this is actually now moving on to the numbers that are on my arm.
0: So next one is... Two.
1: Two.
0: Right. Stephen, I know yesterday you had the £25,000. The day before that, you had the £100,000. Today, we don't want to see that biggie. Not the 50. Stephen, put him out of his misery.
1: I can't
0: open the box after the break.
5: Stephen, with box number two, puts his hands over his face. Deal or no deal?

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7: In southwest France, John and Carmen have almost finished building a wooden pergola for their chateau grounds.
8: Today's a big day, we're finishing off the decking.
9: We are, it's going to be great,
8: yeah,
9: isn't it?
8: Yeah, I'm so excited.
7: But they still need to add all the decorative touches.
9: It's just really dressing and getting the lights on and getting the chairs in and making it look like home.
8: My friends Amanda and Emma are coming down from the UK and they were with us when we put the concrete posts in at the very beginning, so I'm excited for them to see it.
10: And then we'll just screw them up properly.
8: Can you do that one, John?
10: Yep.
8: A bit more. I've just discovered something really good.
10: What's that?
8: If I put a screw in your mouth,
9: yeah,
8: keeps you quiet.
10: Mm. I can't talk now.
8: That's the idea.
9: Hey, looking good.
11: Against the ground as he brings his hands across his body before him, Shifu watches in amazement.
12: Fire!
11: The cannons fired.
12: Inner peace.
11: Poe visualizes the droplet on the plant, then opens his eyes as the cannonball hurtles towards him in a trail of sparks. He hurls it into the water as a stunned Shen watches. Poe turns to Shen, triumphantly holding up his paw, which is burning. He puts it out in his mouth.
12: Again!
11: Another cannon's fired and Poe does the same thing.
12: Yeah! Kill him! Somebody kill him!
11: He throws a fired cannonball back. Poe expertly dodges more approaching cannonballs with leaps and spins. Awestruck citizens are watching.
12: What? No!
11: Poe makes a gesture to Shen. I'm watching you.
12: Keep firing!
11: A large cannonball blasts towards Poe, who grabs it, slightly knocked by the force, then spins into the air, taking a spiral of water up with him. Landing back on the boat, he spins round and round, briefly morphing into a fiery yin and yang symbol as a shocked Shen watches.
12: Skadoosh.
11: Poe hurls the cannonball back towards Shen and his ship erupts into flames. Now, in the early morning light, Shen lifts himself up from the floor of his now ruined ship. Gazing up at his destroyed cannon held up by several ropes, he looks round at the debris.
13: How did you do it?
11: Poe's standing behind him.
14: You know, you just keep your elbows up and keep the shoulders loose.
13: Not that. How did you find peace? I took away your parents. Everything. I scarred you for life.
14: See, that's the thing, Shen. Scars heal.
13: No, they don't. Wounds heal.
14: Oh, yeah. What do scars do? They fade, I guess?
13: I don't care what scars do.
14: You should, Shen. You gotta let go of that stuff from the past, because it just doesn't matter.

0: The only thing that matters is what you choose to be now.
1: You're right.
2: Then I choose this!
3: He swipes at Poe with blades.

0: That was pretty hardcore.
1: Again, please.
2: It seems you have found inner peace at such a young age.
3: Pole behind him. Suddenly, sparks shoot out from Shen's dilapidated ship, erupting into fireworks in the sky. With the soothsayer now with them, they watch as one firework briefly materializes into a yin and yang symbol. Now at Ping's restaurant.
4: It's my son's birthday. All he wanted was to meet the Dragon Warrior.
5: How about some tofu birthday cake instead, huh?
4: You know, I think we'll just try again another time. When do you think he'll be back?
3: Ping trembles sadly.
6: I don't know. Okay, I don't know. Maybe never.
7: I mean, I worry, okay? But that's my job. I'm his dad. At least I was his dad.
6: Why did he have to go and save China?
7: I know why, but why? One little panda.
3: The little pig suddenly smiles, seeing Po in the doorway holding two crates of radishes. Teary-eyed Ping hugs him.
6: So, how did it go? Did you save China?
8: Yep.
6: Well, I knew you would. That's why I had new signs made. My son saved China. You two can save. Buy one dumpling, get one free.
8: Hey, that's a pretty good deal.
6: Would you like to try one?
8: Maybe later. There's something I should tell you. While I was gone, I found the village where I was born. I found out how I ended up in that radish basket.
6: You did?
8: I know who I am.
6: You do?
8: I'm your son.
3: He scoops Mr. Ping up into his arms, and they hug tightly.
8: I love you, Dad.
7: I love you too, son.
6: No, I'll cook.
8: Dad.
6: But it's the least I can do. You saved China.
8: No, it's the least I can do. You raised me.
6: Po?
8: Dad.
6: Po!
8: Okay. Let's both cook. Together.
6: Together. No, I'll cook.

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10: 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And I'm not sure if compromise is on the wish list, but today it might need to be.

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1: When it comes to finding that dream life in the sun...
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1: So it's no surprise thousands of Brits make the move every year.
4: Spain's a wonderful place to live. The sunshine just makes you feel happy.
1: And the people making it all happen...
2: Wow. Oh, we got a wow.
1: ...are the expat estate agents.
5: This is it. This is the dream.
1: Who already call Spain home.
6: Oh, I can absolutely see myself here.

0: in Alicante. It's the Rodriguez family.
1: Cheers, girls. Well done.
0: Over in Almeria, the Garners.
2: Yeah! It's huge. You can have a party in here.
0: Up the coast in Mercia, the Browns.
3: Action!
4: Stylish.
0: On the Costa Blanca North, the Aldertons.
5: It's my new tie.
3: What is that?
0: And in sunny Malaga, the Hamiltons.
6: The things I do for selling houses.
0: They're not just selling the Spanish dream.
7: We bought a house.
8: We bought a house. In Spain.
7: In Spain.
0: They're living it to the full.
9: Stop dreaming. Start packing. Life is waiting for you here in Spain.
0: Today, in Almeria, the Garners take on terracotta.
9: Well, I got even better news.
10: I haven't got a terracotta floor.
9: There you go.
3: Yes!
0: Charlotte Rodriguez seeks out hotspots in Alicante.
1: I did think of you, Barry, here, sunbathing.
11: If you want to leave me, just leave me here.
0: And Sharon steps out of her comfort zone.
12: Good grief. I'm used to selling houses, not talking, you know, like this.
0: In Almeria, it's another warm and dry start to the day.
9: Hello, hello.
12: Hello.
9: All right.
0: Which is more than can be said for Sharon Garner.
12: Feel.
9: What's gone on? What have you done? Why are you drenched?
12: Well, me and Dad went down to do a property tour, and what I thought was really nice, in the bathroom, they'd actually got a shower screen that was low, and it was my height. I literally went to put my hands on top of the screen and knocked the thing with my elbow and absolutely drenched. I can't get this dry. I've got my dress dry, but I can't get my cardigan dry.
0: Looking to splash out on a property that will eventually become a home in Spain is Sharon and Sean's next client, Lynn, accompanied by lifelong friend, Della.
13: I look after a dog when I'm at home.
14: She's my dog sitter. She loves my Harley.
13: So I'm quite lucky because I have the dog with no bills.
14: Bills, yeah.
0: With Della splitting her time between homes in Cornwall and Turkey, Lynn has got a taste for life in the sun.
14: When we're on holiday in Turkey, it is nothing unusual for us to be up till 5 o'clock in the morning having fun. Yeah. Della's husband goes home and just leaves us.
13: Yes.
14: Salud.
15: Cheers, my darling.
0: While access to a thriving Spanish social life will be key, these good time girls also have a vision of the ideal holiday home in mind.
14: The perfect property would be something fairly modern. I don't really want anything that I've got to do a lot of work to.
13: And then, like, obviously a nice little outside area for a coffee and for Harley and a nice second bedroom for me.
0: Standing by to get Lynn's search underway.
12: Hello.
16: Hello.
7: Hello.
0: Are Sharon and son Sean.
12: Take a seat.
13: Thank you.
12: So, we've really been looking forward to meeting you.
9: We have. Is it a move that you're looking to do permanently?
14: Eventually, yes. I would like to permanently move here and bring my dog with me.
12: Yeah.
9: Yeah.
14: Okay. Because I'll be coming on my own, it's quite important to me that I've got somewhere where

0: €220,000. However, there could be wiggle room up to about £250,000.
1: Perfect. So we've got some really good properties lined up for you, all with terracotta floors, of course. Should we head out and see what we've got?
0: Yeah, absolutely. Perfect. Let's go.
2: Sharon and Sean have lined up three potential properties to impress Lynn. But for their first showing, they're taking a gamble, moving away from the coast to the more rural area of Los Gallardos.
3: We've brought you down to this area because it's a really good community.
4: Right.
3: So we've not just looked at the properties, we've looked at the communities that you're going to be on.
4: Yeah.
1: Come here. Start with, because we want to get your first impressions of property number one.
0: Looks nice.
4: Yeah.
0: Yes, I like the look.
1: Yeah. Well, I got even better news.
0: It hasn't got a terracotta floor.
1: There you go.
4: Yes.
2: Property one is a duplex apartment. Inside there is a bright lounge dining area, a separate kitchen, and two good-sized bedrooms, the main with ensuite. Plus a family bathroom. Outside, there is a spacious rooftop solarium, as well as access to a communal swimming pool. On offer at €137,500, property one is well within Lynn's budget.
1: So, come on in. We're going to take you straight through to the living space, but you've got your kitchen, as you'll see as you come past.
0: Into the living space.
3: Oh, I liked this.
0: Yes, I love it. And look at the beautiful view out there.
3: Yeah,
0: that looks lovely. So first impressions of this is good. Yes, like it.
4: I can't see it myself, but that doesn't mean that Lynn
0: doesn't
4: see it.
0: But this is the first property that I've looked at.
3: Yeah.
0: So, you know, it's a good property for my first property to see.
2: Oh dear, a difference of opinion. Will Della be more on board once she sees the solarium on offer?
0: Oh my gosh, look at this, Della.
4: This is nice.
0: Oh, this I love.
4: This is really nice.
0: This is lovely. Oh, this would be probably where you would find me all the time.
1: There was a slight risk element of bringing Lynn slightly off the coast and to an area that it's not as built up, is it?
3: No.
4: I like the little library area.
0: A lot of potential, this room.
5: The brief that we had was she wanted to feel safe and secure and have lots of friends and people to talk to, and that's exactly what this offers.
0: Oh, this is nice. Nice kitchen.
4: Oh, it is nice.
0: Oh, I like this.
1: Lynn walked into property one and said, wow, this is incredible. And Della, as the friend, said, I don't see this property for you.
4: I think it's too far away from anything.
0: Right. Okay.
4: I would like you to be able to walk out and go to a bar or a coffee shop.
0: Yes.
4: You can't do that.
0: Yes, no, and that's my reservation.
5: Hi. Right, hello again.
0: Hello again.
5: So what was your thoughts on the rest of the property?
0: Right, love the property. My only reservation is it too far away from everything for me? I'd say I'm probably 85, 89%, not 100%.
5: Okay.
1: That's good.
0: We're getting there.
5: That's a good start.
0: Yeah.
5: That's a good start.
1: So the current asking price of property one is €137,500.
0: You're joking me. I'm really shocked. I think that's fabulous.
4: No,
5: that's the difference you get when you come away from the beach a little bit.
0: Yeah.
5: You're only 12 minutes away.
0: Yeah, I can drive to the beach. Yeah.
1: Are we right in saying that the only way we're going to get that to 100% is maybe show you something closer to the amenities, closer to the coast?
0: Yes. Yeah, I would say so.
1: Well, shall we call it a day and see what tomorrow brings? We've got some fantastic properties lined up. So
0: fantastic. I'm very excited. Based on this, I'm really excited.
1: A really good start. Perfect.
4: Let's go.
2: It's a strong start with their first showing, but property two will need to be closer to the coast and local amenities for Sean and Sharon to really seal a deal. Coming up, Charlotte hits a wall in Alicante.
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19: 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Okay.
17: Selling the Spanish dream.
18: So this is one of the properties that gives me the wow factor.
17: With daughters Sophie and Charlotte at their side, the family have been together through good times and bad.
20: It's been a really tough year for us all. We lost my dad a few months ago.
21: Even though things have changed and my dad is no longer with us, it's great to know that we're still working under his name.
22: Buenos dias.
17: Now alongside Sophie's husband, Damon.
22: We might have peaked too soon, Sophie.
21: We might as well.
17: The family carry on Manuel's legacy.
21: My mum and dad have built up a fantastic business, turning people's dreams into a reality. Cross those fingers, cross those legs.
20: I don't know what the day's going to bring.
23: Oh, it's so delighted.
20: But very proud as well to be able to carry on.
21: Definitely a good day in the office today.
17: In Alicante, Charlotte is readying herself for another busy day.
22: Morning, Charlotte. Looking very colourful today.
20: Nice and bright, aren't I?
22: You're flying solo today.
20: Don't worry. I'm more than capable. I've got everything organised. I've got my keys. I've got my notes. Just need the clients. Be here any minute.
17: Charlotte's next clients looking for their dream holiday home in Spain are husband and wife Barry and Mandy from Devon.
24: Cheese.
17: Who first met working together almost 40 years ago.
24: I was behind the bar, he was doing the door, and that was it.
25: Love at first sight.
24: For you.
17: Surrounded by a busy work and family life ever since, the couple have now decided it's time to focus on themselves.
24: Barry's been working for 15 years. He's been working in construction, hard work, so he needed to retire. And I now decided because he's retired, I'd like to retire.
17: And with buying a holiday home top of the retirement wish list, there's one big draw to spending more time in Spain.
24: Really, it's the contrast in the weather. Barry would quite like a solarium, because he is a real sun worshipper, so he'll sit in the sun for hours. I like a little umbrella to sit under and read a book.
17: And while they are set on Spain, the couple are still open to ideas when it comes to the perfect property.
24: We have looked at quite a few options, so we're not 100% sure, but we're hoping once we see it, we'll think.
25: We'll know as soon as we walk in the door.
24: I think so.
25: Yeah.
17: Ready to help turn their dream into a reality.
20: Hola.
24: Hola. Buenos dias.
17: Is Charlotte Rodriguez.
20: So let's just recap what it is you're looking for.
24: Two bed, mm-hmm. Hopefully two bath if we can get it.
20: Okay.
24: Barry's a real sun worshipper, so okay. A roof terrace would be
20: ideal.
24: The icing on the cake, really.
20: Okay.
24: Quite modern, no renovations.
20: So budget wise, what are we going to work with today?
24: So we did say 100 to 120, didn't we?
25: But then we said we would go
24: up to 140.
20: Okay, well, I have got a few properties on my sleeve.
24: Lovely.
20: They're all a bit different areas.
24: Yep.
20: So excited to get going?
24: Oh, absolutely. Yeah, we can't wait.
20: Let's go.
24: Lovely. Thanks, Charlotte.
17: Charlotte has lined up three properties for Mandy and Barry.
0: We are going to go to the village of Formentera del Segura.
3: Okay.
0: And near 10 minutes from Panama Beach. And half an hour, 35 minutes to the airport.
3: Perfect.
17: And for their first showing, has brought the couple 15 minutes inland from the coast.
5: OK, Barry and Mandy, the first property of the day. And I'm taking you to a top-floor apartment here.
8: Ooh.
11: Oh, lovely.
8: Very nice, yeah. Okay.
11: Very nice.
8: Yeah.
11: We like the area a lot.
17: Property one is an apartment within a residential block. Inside, there is a bright lounge diner, separate kitchen, two bedrooms, the main with an ensuite, and an additional bathroom. There is a terrace offering stunning countryside views, plus access to the shared rooftop solarium that sun worshipper Barry was after. On offer at €110,000, property one is well within Mandy and Barry's top budget.
5: So, here we are to the top floor apartment.
11: Okay.
5: In the living room.
11: Righty-ho.
5: Okay, so how do you feel now that we're inside?
11: It feels a little bit small to me.
8: A little bit compact.
11: I just feel like maybe that wall could be knocked down to make it a bit wider.
8: I'm not knocking walls down again.
11: No, I don't blame you.
5: So we'll head into the kitchen.
11: Okay.
5: So, thoughts on the kitchen?
8: A little bit small.
11: I think we're dark. Yeah, a bit dark, a bit smaller than we were hoping for.
5: First property of the day, and I don't think it's got them very excited.
11: Second bedroom,
8: Ideal.
11: Yeah.
8: Beds.
11: That's quite small though. I don't think you'd get a double in there, would you?
8: No.
5: Mandy and Barry asked for a lot within their budget, and this property does tick a lot of those boxes on paper.
11: Wow.
8: Wow.
11: This is a nice space, isn't it? Yeah. Wow. Lovely space.
5: We don't always hit the nail on the head on the first property, but that's okay.
11: Look at the views.
8: Yeah.
11: That's amazing.
8: Love it. Really nice.
11: Absolutely love it.
5: How did you get on?
11: it's got lots of positives. Just a little bit too small, I think, don't we?
8: Yeah.
11: But this is amazing.
8: Yeah, this is beautiful up here.
5: Isn't it? I did think of you, Barry, here. I thought you could be up here sunbathing.
8: If you want to leave me, just leave me here.
5: You can see why I brought you here.
11: Oh, yeah, 100%.
8: Thank you.
5: Well, I'm glad you've seen it anyway.
11: And we'll head on to property number two.
8: Lovely.
11: We look forward to it. Thank you.
17: Not quite the start Charlotte had hoped for, but with two more properties still to see, there's still plenty of time to impress. In Almeria, Sharon and Sean Garner are helping Lynn from Cornwall alongside best friend Della to find her eventual forever home in Spain. A property one, initial vibes were good with Lynn.
19: Ooh. Looks nice.
11: Yeah.
19: Yes, I like the look.
17: But Della wasn't quite so sure.
26: I would like you to be able to walk out and go to a bar or a coffee shop.
19: Yes.
17: With more local amenities available for their second offering, the Garners have brought Lynn to the coastal area of Vera Playa.
27: So, ladies, day two.
19: Very excited.
27: And right in front of us is property number two.
19: Oh, fantastic.
11: Della
19: will be coming to Spain more than Turkey.
17: Property two is a ground floor apartment within a gated community. Inside, there is a bright open plan lounge, modern kitchen, two good-sized bedrooms, and a family bathroom. Outside is a private garden and a spacious covered terrace, perfect for Lynn and dog Harley, as well as access to a large communal swimming pool, and is on offer just under Lynn's very top budget of €250,000.
27: Well, what we're showing you here is a ground floor apartment. It's a beautiful community. I mean, it would offer you everything you're looking for as far as the security, the community that you're looking for, and obviously...
19: And this. It couldn't be more perfect.
11: No.
19: It's like tick, tick, tick, tick, tick, tick, tick, tick, tick.
27: Yeah.
17: A perfect start, and Lynn's not even got inside.
27: So come on through, and I really want to see what your first impressions are.
19: Oh, my God, Della.
26: I love it.
19: Oh, me too!
27: Oh. Oh, bless you.
1: Really? I mean, you did say that you wanted open plan.
2: Oh, I love it.
27: I'm gutted it didn't have terracotta floors, but we had to try and give you something. But...
1: Oh no, it's stunning. Oh wow, look! Oh, this is perfect.
26: Oh, this is a nice. This is a nice room, isn't
1: yeah.
26: it?
1: Yeah, another bedroom. When Lynn walked through the gate alone, just on the outside space, she could see Harley there, she could see herself there, and she hadn't actually even been inside the property.
26: I could just see her sitting here, Della.
1: Oh. Glass of wine.
26: Yeah.
1: TV, Harley running around. That's lovely. I've got to be honest, I don't think we can do any better than this property. I think we're gonna struggle with number three, to be honest.
26: Oh, well.
1: You know what? 100%, guys.
26: Oh, come on.
1: I'd say more than that, really. Yeah.
27: The asking price of property two is $249,950.
1: Right.
27: So it's just within...
1: In my wiggle room.
27: That wiggle room.
1: Yeah.
27: But...
1: With nothing to do. Yeah. No. Really good price.
27: How could we mix things up?
1: I don't know. I really don't know how you could.
27: Let's crack on. Let's see what we can show you. Yeah. Let's head off.
1: I don't want to go now.
26: Turn around. Come on.
1: Thank you.
26: Come on.
3: Top marks at Property 2. To go on better, Sean and Sharon are going to have their work cut out at their third and final offering. In Alicante, Sophie Rodriguez is headed to the office.
4: Hola.
3: But selling houses isn't on the agenda today.
22: Sophie, I'd like to know why you've asked me to come to the office in my sports gear. What's happening?
4: I think I'm going to let it be a surprise.
22: No, not like surprises, Sophie.
4: No, I don't. You don't need surprises.
22: Right, well, let's go then.
4: Ready for a day out with your wife?
22: Okay.
4: Come on then.
22: You and your surprises, eh?
3: With a hectic family life and business busier than ever, much-needed relaxation is the aim of the day. And Sophie is hoping she and Damon can channel their inner zen at a local Tai Chi class.
4: When Damon does exercise, it's boxing, it's running, it's cricket. It's not usually slow. Damon's the kind of guy who's always on the go, fast, fast, fast.
22: Okay.
4: Mm-hmm. I'm not sure how he's going to take to this, if I'm honest.
22: So you're going to put me out of misery? What are we doing?
4: So, we're going to try chai tea.
22: Chai tea? That's what you order in the coffee shop in the morning.
4: I do like a chai tea latte.
3: No chance for a tea break, unfortunately, Damon.
6: Vamos la pelota.
3: Instead, Tai Chi master Lydia is on hand to guide the class through mindful movements designed to calm and strengthen the body.
4: Hola, Lydia.
3: Or at least, that's the idea.
6: Inhala. Exhala.
4: Is that your knees?
22: Yeah, you hear them.
6: You've done leg straightening.
22: I can't, I'm in pain.
6: Are you in pain?
22: This is hurting me.
6: El peso adelante y acerco otra pierna. Inhala, exhala, inhala, exhala.
3: But before long, Sophie and Damon are martial arts masters in the making.
4: My body feels really relaxed. Yeah. I liked it. It held me thought for the whole time I was in the class.
6: Rodilla empujo.
4: It was a bit like ballet, a bit like yoga, a bit like karate. So it was a really good mix. I enjoyed it.
22: And I think, you know, taking time out of the office to think about our health is important, you know, because if we're not physically and mentally healthy, then we're not going to do our job to the best of our ability, are we?
4: No. We've got to look after ourselves first.
6: Y muchas gracias.
22: But me encanta mucho esto. Sí, ahora más, más chill, hey? I appreciate you bringing me out here today. You were thinking about me. Thank you very much. Now let's get back to work.
3: Coming up, Sean and Sharon shock in Almeria.
1: What are you trying to do to me?
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26: In Alicante, Charlotte Rodriguez is on the hunt for the perfect holiday home.
27: Cheers. Cheers.
26: For retired couple Barry and Mandy from Devon. While the outlook from Property One was good...
28: Wow.
29: This is a nice space, surprise, isn't it? Yeah, lovely space.
26: Sadly, inside just didn't measure up.
29: It feels a little bit small to me.
28: A little bit compact.
26: Hoping to get back on track, Charlotte has brought the couple to the rural village of Pinar de Campoverde.
29: So, follow me in.
30: Okay.
29: So, totally different property style.
30: Absolutely.
29: Brought you to a townhouse.
30: Oh, very nice. We are quite excited and impressed.
26: Property 2 is a two-story townhouse. On the ground floor is a spacious open-plan lounge, dining and kitchen area, as well as an additional WC. Upstairs are two good-sized bedrooms, the main with direct access outside, and a family bathroom. There is an enclosed rear courtyard and access to well-maintained communal swimming pools. And at €138,000, Property 2 is within the couple's top budget.
29: So come on through. So we've got open living dining area here.
30: Wow.
28: Wow.
30: It's lovely. Really nice.
29: So in the previous property, your initial reaction was it felt too small. You wanted to knock down walls.
30: Yeah.
29: You've walked in here and you're smiling.
30: Yeah, absolutely.
28: More open plan,
30: this
28: more what we're
30: more
28: looking for.
30: Absolutely what we're looking for.
28: Everybody's together then, aren't they?
30: Yeah, yeah. It's super.
29: So in the previous property, you weren't too mad about the kitchen. How's this one?
30: Super. Yeah, absolutely.
28: You feel you're part of the what's going on.
30: Yeah.
28: Love it. Not
30: absolutely.
28: Really
30: just right.
26: So far, so good. Can Charlotte keep the good vibes going upstairs?
30: Very nice.
29: So, guys, this would be your main bedroom.
30: Wow. This is nice.
28: Wow. I love that curve there.
30: Beautiful.
28: You?
29: Yeah, you've got a lovely feature. And
28: yeah.
29: The balcony for you, Mandy.
30: Really nice. I like it a lot.
29: Yeah, it's lovely.
28: It's more
30: nice.
28: More us.
30: More us, yeah.
28: Yeah.
30: Exactly.
29: Property number two, we are chalk and cheese from property number one. It's gone so well. This is the reaction I was hoping for.
30: Oh, there's a second toilet. It's getting better all the time.
29: We're ticking all the boxes here. I don't think I've seen one negative.
28: Wow.
30: Very nice.
28: Wow.
30: Great view. Lovely.
28: This is lovely, isn't it?
29: They're really relaxed here. And you know, this is what you want. You want to buy a property in Spain and relax. And I think here they could be very happy.
28: I hope the sun would come in here.
30: I was going to say, I wonder if the sun comes out.
28: I don't know what you really use out here. Would you have a table in chair?
30: Well, you probably would eat out here, wouldn't you?
28: Yeah.
30: If in the nice weather.
28: Yeah, because you wouldn't want to be eating at the front, would you?
30: No, not really.
28: Wow.
30: Yes, absolutely.
29: So, how's this for your communal pool?
28: Ooh.
0: be all right.
1: Oh, it's beautiful, Charlotte. It's really
0: absolutely
1: beautiful.
0: Yeah, I can see.
1: It's so well kept as well.
0: Yeah.
29: Well, property number two is on the market for €138,000.
1: Wow, oh. That's really good.
29: It's going to be hard to beat, isn't it?
1: It is going to be hard.
0: I think it's
1: going to
0: be very hard to beat.
1: Do you think you're going to beat it?
29: Oh, I'm not sure.
26: It's a strong showing at Property 2, but with some doubts over a slightly shady rear courtyard, can Charlotte go one better at her final offering? In Almeria, Sharon Garner is taking some time away from selling houses to contribute to a local women's support group.
2: Today I've been asked by the Sturdy Girls, who is a group of ladies that I'm part of, to do a talk on my health journey with the hope that my story will maybe inspire somebody else in the group.
26: Today's meetup is being led by group founder Kay.
2: I've been looking forward to this today, so...
3: Yeah, well, we have two. And, yeah, so they're all inside and they're really excited to see you.
26: And it looks like Sharon has got herself a full house.
3: Today, one of our lovely ladies, Sharon, has come in to give us a little chat, and I'm sure you're all going to give her a big, warm, Sturdy Girls welcome.
2: Oh, dear, this is nervous. Good grief. I'm used to selling houses, not talking, you know, like this. For many, many years, I've been a yo-yo dieter. And then around about 18 months ago, I started feeling really unwell. I was having problems breathing. So I made the decision to go to a professional and go and speak to a doctor. And then literally within that appointment, Steve was handed a wad of paperwork like this. And he said, right, I want you to take Sharon straight to Workalavera Hospital. I almost passed out. I was like, what? And then the cardiologist came in and the cardiologist said, Sharon, I've called your family in. I want to fit a pacemaker, but I can't because your heart is too weak. So again, I was there and I was like, this is it. I'm going to die. You know, I've got my... Sorry, I got my grandchildren and I was hugging my grandchildren and I was saying, I'm going to be fine. But deep down inside, I was thinking, oh, God, I'm going to die. But I'm still here. Yeah. I'm here. The biggest thing for me was I had to cut out sugar. Now, that was like, you might as well have just cut both arms off because I was a picker. And if I started a packet of biscuits, those biscuits, you know, they didn't go back in the cupboard, let me put it that way. I didn't have a pacemaker in the end, purely because I'd managed to lose so much weight. I've lost 8.5 stone in 18 months. Okay.
3: Sharon's speech today was really inspiring. I know there's a lot of ladies who turned up intentionally because they need help.
2: I mean, these aren't boobs. This is skin that I bought from either side and, you know, and tucked under here.
3: She's one of those people that people relate to. So because she's that type of person, people listen and they will take notice of what she's saying.
2: On that day, I could have lost everything. So, you know, I have completely changed my mindset. And I think that's it, really. Well, I've actually just completed my little speech and it went down so well. Because I think they could actually see a little bit of themselves in me. Having heart failure and having to lose this weight has been hard, and it continues to be hard. But yeah, I felt like I had their support today, and that's what the group's all about.
26: With Sharon's speech a success, it's back to business, as she and son Sean are back to it, helping Lynn from Cornwall to find her eventual forever home in Spain. Property One's location left Lynn feeling isolated.
12: My only reservation is it too far away from everything for me?
26: But Property Two turned out to be the perfect spot.
12: Oh, I love it!
26: Looking to better perfection, Sean and Sharon are throwing a curveball and for Property 3 have brought Lynn to the popular golf resort of Valle del Este.
12: Oh! Oh, wow, look at this.
13: Welcome to Property 3.
12: Yeah. Wow, look at this.
0: Whoa. We know that property one was a little bit too rural, should we say, a bit too out. This is a little bit closer, and because you've got the facilities on site, you can still walk. Literally at the end of this road is the bar and the bakery and the hotel.
12: And that's what makes a difference compared to the first one.
2: Yeah,
12: for sure.
2: Sounding good.
12: Yeah.
26: Property three is a ground floor apartment. There is a semi-open plan lounging diner and kitchen. There are three bedrooms for Lynn's visiting family and friends, plus two bathrooms. There are private terraces that can be gated for dog Harley, plus access to communal gardens, swimming pools, and resort amenities, all just a short stroll away. On offer for €250,000, Property 3 is bang on Lynn's top budget.
12: Here we go. Now, this is something completely different. What are you trying to do to me?
2: Oh, my God.
0: Is that a good reaction? Is it a bad reaction?
12: Is it good?
2: Stop again.
12: Well, it is completely different.
2: Wow, look at the space.
12: Yeah.
2: Oh, no, it's lovely.
12: Is this a different feel to walking into property number two?
2: Different, but equally as good, I've got to say.
12: Yeah.
26: It's a dead heat so far. Could the bedroom give property three the edge?
12: Come through into your own private suite. You've got a double-sized shower there.
2: Oh, nice. Oh,
12: and come on, can we boogie in here or what?
2: Wow, look at this.
12: Oh, my gosh.
2: This is
12: a big room.
0: A room with a view.
2: Oh, this is lovely.
12: Della. This could be... Oh, God, she's going to give me a real dilemma in.
2: Oh, well, I think it could be more than 100% this one.
12: Oh, dear.
2: Oh, a lovely shower in here, look.
4: Oh, that's a good size.
2: So you've got two bathrooms.
4: Yeah.
0: I didn't think we could beat the reaction that we got at property two, and I think we did it. I think from both Lynn and Della, the reaction to property three was incredible.
12: Oh, my goodness. Wow.
2: Oh, this is a nice size.
12: Oh, my gosh. Look at the size of this again.
0: I mean, she said it might be even more than 100%. Perfect.
2: Yeah. How good are we?
12: Oh, wow.
2: Oh, wow. Look at this one as well.
4: Oh, that's brilliant.
12: There's so much space.
2: Does size matter? That's what it's going to come down to.
12: Hi. We're back. Oh, look.
2: Oh, my goodness.
12: What have you done to me?
2: I don't know. What do you think about the rest of the property?
12: Oh, I love it.
2: Lovely.
0: Property three, this is currently on the market at €250,000.
12: Oh, right. Grand. So that's not a problem.
0: It's smack on the same as property two.
12: Property two.
2: Well, the thing is, we're on the golf resort. Let's go to the lovely restaurant that's on here. You can have a meal, have a drink, have a talk, and then we'll catch up later.
12: Have a heartbreak.
2: See what your thoughts are. Yeah?
12: Yeah, I'd love to.
0: We'll
12: Thank
0: have to
12: you.
0: Pull you away from this
12: I've got a lot to think about.
26: With two properties in the running, Lynn will now take some time to weigh up her options before coming back to Sean and Sharon with her final thoughts. Coming up, Charlotte's search for son continues.
30: Valerian for you, Barry.
5: I'm home. Oh, lovely.
26: And it's decision time with the Garners.
12: My head has gone from there to there to there to there, going up and down.
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7: Cold water.
13: I have been having immoral thoughts.
7: My service to God matters.
13: I have never felt the way that you make me feel.
7: I'm so sorry.
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13: This is going to be harder than you thought.
14: You were married to God, and now you're looking elsewhere.
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17: In Alicante, Charlotte Rodriguez is helping retired couple Barry and Mandy from Devon to find their perfect holiday home. Property one was a non-starter.
18: Bit dark, bit smaller than we were hoping for.
17: And while overall impressions at property two were good...
18: Wow. It's lovely. Really nice.
17: Sun worshipper Barry was slightly left in the shade.
19: Hope the sun would come in here.
18: I was going to say, I wonder if the sun comes out.
17: Hoping she can go one better for that third and final viewing, Charlotte has brought the couple closer to the coast, to the desirable area of Los Balcones.
18: So, final property of the day. I've brought you to this bungalow-style property.
20: Nice.
18: How do you feel?
20: Yeah, we like bungalows.
19: Looks very nice.
17: Property 3 is a semi-detached bungalow. Inside, there is a welcoming living dining room with semi-open-plan kitchen. There are two double bedrooms and a family bathroom. Outside, there are well-maintained citrus tree gardens, while external stairs lead to Barry's all-important solarium. And on offer for €135,000, Property 3 is within the couple's maximum budget.
18: So, living dining area.
20: Yeah.
18: How do we feel?
20: It's quite nice. It's open.
18: I know it's not as immaculate as the previous property.
20: Yeah.
18: It's not being lived in the same way.
20: Mm-hmm. Yeah.
18: So it does need a bit of warmth.
20: Yeah. Which could be done, you know.
19: We can see beyond that. And,
18: yeah. Good. It doesn't faze you.
20: No, not at all.
18: Okay. So, let's see. Big main bedroom.
20: Yeah. Well, that's a good size.
18: Yeah. Mm-hmm. So, how do you feel in here?
20: It's not singing to me. We had the patio doors in the other
19: one. That was nice to go out there. Doors out onto the balcony.
20: Yeah, it's a really good size.
18: Yeah, I think I spoiled you with that last bedroom.
20: You might well have done.
18: Well, take your time and check out the rest of the property.
20: Okay.
18: And there's something else I've saved back for Barry. So I'll see you outside.
20: Oh, I wonder what that might be.
18: I'll catch you in a bit.
20: Thank you. Got in here. Oh, another bedroom. Double bed.
19: Well, I know.
20: Okay. Yeah, that's handy. That's a good size.
18: When we came into the last property, they were pleasantly surprised. You know, they could see it was good space, they had the open kitchen, but I didn't get that wow from them that we did in property number two.
19: There's a lot of work to be done.
20: Yeah, it's quite dated, isn't it?
19: It is. I mean, this...
20: I couldn't live with that.
19: That's a bit... My nerve.
20: But yeah, it is.
18: My gut is still saying property number two is still there. But, you know, they haven't seen it all yet, so I'm interested to see their full reaction.
20: It's a nice little area, but you wouldn't get any sun, would you?
19: No.
20: Oh, look, there's more fruit trees on the roof.
19: Oh, yeah.
20: Oh, and the sun's out.
18: Hello.
20: Hello.
18: Solarium for you, Barry.
19: I'm home. Oh, lovely.
20: Yes.
19: Imagine yourself up here, really?
20: I can imagine you up here baking yourself.
19: Oh,
20: yeah,
19: lovely.
20: It's a lovely space.
18: How did you get on now that you've seen the whole property?
19: You're not sure. You're a little bit...
20: I'm a little bit hesitant, really.
19: Yeah,
20: I don't
19: bit.
20: Think that it's for us.
19: Too much, I think.
20: Too much to do.
18: That's fair enough. I mean, I was a little bit nervous to bring you here because I knew it needed a little bit of wear.
20: Yeah.
18: But I still thought it was worth me showing you because of the location. We are closer to
20: the coast. We like the location.
19: Yeah, I appreciate that. Because
20: we do like to learn this, but we understand with our budget that
2: we're not going to get what we saw earlier in this area for that budget. So we've got to make the decision whether we compromise on a location or not.
11: It's been a really busy day. I'll leave the two of you to talk amongst yourselves and we'll catch up back at the office.
2: Lovely.
13: Forward to it.
2: Yeah. Thanks so much.
13: See you later.
11: Let's go.
13: Bye.
2: Thank you.
17: With too much renovation work needing done, Property 3 is out of the running. Having now seen all three properties, have any hit the mark for Barry and Mandy? Property 1, a two-bed apartment, felt cramped.
2: It feels a little bit small to me.
13: A little bit.
17: But Property 2, a townhouse, measured up nicely.
2: Wow, this is nice.
19: Wow.
17: And by showing them a bungalow within a desirable area, Charlotte gave the couple a lot to consider. And having mulled over their options, Barry and Mandy are back with their final thoughts.
21: Hello, Charlotte.
22: Hello.
19: Hello.
22: Take a seat.
2: Thanks, Charlotte.
22: Have you rested?
2: Yes, we had a nice cup of coffee.
22: Good.
2: All good.
22: So let's start from the beginning.
2: Okay.
22: We started the day in Formentera.
2: Yeah.
22: In the apartment.
19: The apartment was all right, but
22: the
19: apartment was beautiful.
22: Like,
19: I don't want to start knocking walls down. We've been over this.
2: Yeah, but I still think it did feel quite compact.
22: But then we went on to property number two.
2: Townhouse. Yeah.
22: And tell me all about it.
2: It was a beautiful house. The balcony upstairs was just amazing. The views were fantastic. But we couldn't imagine ourselves sunbathing there.
19: No.
2: Also, we're thinking about location, aren't we?
19: Mm.
2: We're thinking that...
19: We're not too sure on the area, were we?
2: Yeah.
22: Fair enough.
2: Yeah.
22: And then the last property... down in Los Balcones.
2: Yeah. I mean, it was a nice area.
19: I think it was a little bit too run-down.
2: We thought it needed too much spending on it.
22: So, where do we go from here?
2: We're going to, look at our budget,
19: We've already spoken about it and we think we know where we're going to go.
2: We're going to raise our budget.
22: This is just the beginning.
2: Yeah.
22: Well, by all means, I'm still here.
19: Yeah.
22: We know, talk about the budget, let me know.
2: Yeah,
22: as soon as you tell me the budget, I'll find you the property.
2: Perfect. Let's do that then.
22: Thank you very much. You're very welcome.
2: You've been amazing, Charlotte. Thank you so much.
22: It's been my pleasure. It's been a lovely day with Barry and Mandy, and unfortunately, I didn't find the property today, but the search still continues.
19: We will find a place.
2: We will. We'll keep looking and we will find somewhere.
22: It is a journey. They now know what they don't want, so now it's my job to find what they do want. And with a bigger budget, it'll definitely help.
17: In Almeria, Sean and Sharon Garner have been helping Lynn from Cornwall, alongside friend Della, to find her eventual forever home in Spain with a top budget of €250,000. Property 1, a top floor apartment, wasn't quite right.
23: I'd say I'm probably 85, 89%. Not 100%.
24: Okay.
25: That's good.
23: We're getting there.
17: Property 2, a ground floor apartment, earned top marks.
23: 100%, guys.
24: Oh, come on.
17: But Property 3, a golf resort apartment, might just have gone one better.
23: It could be more than 100%, this one.
17: Having taken some time to weigh up her options...
23: Look at the smiles.
17: Lynn is back with her final decision.
23: All right, so have you had something to eat and something to drink?
26: We have, yeah.
23: And you've had a lovely long chat.
26: Probably my head has gone from there to there to there to there, going up and down.
25: But what's your feeling then, Lynn?
26: So, I would like to put an offer in on number 3.
23: Yes.
25: Okay.
26: Thank you, Sean.
25: Okay.
26: But I would like to start by putting an offer in at 245 and see what they say.
25: Okay, right. Well, let me give the owner's representative a quick call.
23: Oh my God.
25: Hi, Elaine, it's Sean from Spanish Property Choice.
17: At €245,000, Lynn's offer is €5,000 under the asking price.
25: Okay. We'll have the chat with the clients and I'll let you know their decision. Thanks, Elaine. Bye, bye. Right, okay, so the answer, unfortunately, is that the owner is holding out for the full asking price.
23: It's up to you. Now, this is a massive decision, so you've got to be sure about this.
26: 250?
27: No, I think you should. You want it, so...
26: 250 for the property.
25: Well, if you're saying 250, which is the owner's counteroffer,
26: That's it.
25: It's yours.
24: Had a deal.
26: Yes. Yes.
25: I've never got that emotional. I've been doing this a long time, and I've never got that emotional watching someone buy a house. Oh, give us a hug. Oh, please.
0: Oh, I'm so happy for her.
25: Oh, bless.
26: This development is all about community, great properties, and yeah, I'm just so over the moon for her.
1: I can't tell you how happy I am for her. I'm so happy. I can't explain how happy I am.
25: Oh, bless you.
26: Go, yeah. Yes.
23: This is where my new life begins.
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0: 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Thanks for joining us. Approaching 7 o'clock, here are the latest headlines from across the globe in your Channel 4 news with Krishna Guru Murphy live from London.
1: Iran says it's fired warning shots at the US Navy as it tries to open the Strait of Hormuz. The UAE and Oman say they've been fired on. Two ships and an oil complex are reported hit.

0: Good evening. The US-Iranian ceasefire is under extreme pressure tonight after Donald Trump ordered the US Navy to try to guide stranded ships through the Strait of Hormuz. Iran threatened any vessel trying to pass, and both the UAE and Oman said they'd been targeted by missiles and drones. The Americans claim Navy destroyers and two US-flagged merchant ships did get through. The military escalation sent oil prices up 5% so far today. Also tonight, Keir Starmer at the European Political Community Summit in Armenia says joining the EU loan scheme for Ukraine will be good for their defence against Russia and British jobs. How climate change and war are sending UK food prices rocketing. A new report says by this autumn they'll have risen 50% in 5 years. And nearly 150 people stuck on a cruise ship off Cape Verde after three passengers die and three are seriously ill from a suspected South American virus. It's been a day of claim and counterclaim by the US and Iranians over the Strait of Hormuz. The US launched its operation to free up shipping and said some vessels had got through. The Iranians denied that and said they had fired on a US warship, which the Americans denied. Jonathan Rugman reports.
1: For the last 3 weeks, the US Navy has been blockading ships from leaving or reaching Iranian ports. But now the mission is expanding with what President Trump calls Project Freedom. No naval escorts as such, but an attempt to guide neutral shipping stranded by the conflict to safety. We will use the best efforts to get ships and crews safely out of the strait, Mr. Trump said on social media last night. They are victims of circumstance. This is a humanitarian gesture.
2: The U.S., we are just firing if fired upon. We are not the provocateurs here. But if the Iranians want to escalate here, we are willing to escalate.
1: The Americans say two ships successfully crossed the strait today, helped by U.S. Navy destroyers. But in a return to open conflict, they also said they had to shoot down Iranian missiles and drones and destroy several small boats. Iran is also accused of firing towards a South Korean cargo ship. But Iranian state television claims the Americans are lying, that no ships have crossed the strait and that any foreign forces will be attacked.
3: Ships, their owners and shipping companies know well that to ensure their security and safety, they need to coordinate with relevant bodies in the Islamic Republic of Iran.
1: Tonight, Iran seems to have gone further. This footage from opposition media reportedly showing a fire at an oil facility in the United Arab Emirates after a drone attack. The Emiratis say three Indian workers were taken to hospital. The International Maritime Organization says around 800 tankers and container ships are trapped across the Persian Gulf. These ships have an estimated 20,000 sailors on board. This is the only internationally recognized safe route for them to travel through the Strait of Hormuz. But instead, the Americans are now advising ships to travel through territorial waters off the coast of Oman. Iran's Revolutionary Guard is doubling down in response, claiming that the entire waterway between these two red lines is under Iranian control. So a day of tension rising in the Gulf once again, with President Macron among America's allies, no doubt worried that the three-week ceasefire has either collapsed or is about to.
4: What we want most of all is a joint reopening between Iran and the United States. That's the only solution that will allow us to permanently reopen the Strait of Hormuz, allow free navigation, and do so without restrictions or tolls.
1: Tonight, the United Arab Emirates are saying they intercepted three missiles here, while a fourth fell into the sea. The Emiratis describing this as a serious escalation, to which they reserve the right to respond.
0: Well, Kate Fisher is in Washington for us. What's the latest from President Trump?
5: Well, as he begins this operation to try to help the freedom of movement, it looks like this is the most fragile that this ceasefire has been. He's just within the last hour told Fox News that if the Iranians attack US ships, they will be blown off the face of the earth. He's also taken to his Truth Social platform and said that Iran has been taking some shots at unrelated nations. He's referring to a South Korean ship there, and he joked, maybe now South Korea will join my effort. He has regularly wanted other countries to support the US here. And he also says, reiterates that the US has shot down these fast boats. He says that is all that Iran has left. We also know that for the first time since this ceasefire was brought in around a month ago, the United Arab Emirates has sent out a missile threat warning to its citizens. So it certainly feels as though this ceasefire is in its most fragile phase yet.
0: And the oil price going sharply up, what does that mean for the US economy?
5: Yeah. 4% rise today. Gasoline prices here, Americans love their cars, they've jumped to nearly 50% more than when this conflict began. And it's being reflected in Donald Trump's poll ratings, his disapproval rating at a record high. And of course, we've got midterm elections in November, and it won't be good for Republicans trying to get re-elected with this kind of

0: in several different places, one on Fujairah port facility, and then 4 cruise missiles directed towards the UAE, which they were fortunately largely able to intercept. Then you've got the random attacks on different ships, either trying to exit the strait or just off the strait.
1: Right. Iran is saying Trump's trying to break the blockade. That's why they're responding. I mean, the brinkmanship on both sides is very alarming, isn't it? I mean, we're very close to a return to war.
0: Of course, of course. This is definitely on the upswing towards an escalatory cycle on both sides. But what I guess what I'm pointing out is that Iran made clear how it will respond. It shot cruise missiles towards the UAE, which had nothing to do with this. The U.S. Navy trying to clear a way for ships transit. I know one of those ships that transited because I was conversing with a captain on one of them. So that was successful, and Iran's attempting to show what it will do in reprisal, which is again direct its fire towards the Gulf states.
1: Right. I mean, do you see any diplomatic progress towards any kind of settlement here, or are we edging towards, military action being the way Trump gets out of this?
0: I think it's clear we're edging towards another round of military operations.
1: But what could that achieve?
0: Very little, in my view. I think it's clear that this effort at economic attrition is the main game, but there are the preparations for another round of military pressures, and I don't see either one of those moving the dial with this regime. There's really, what the administration really needs to do is set itself to a tough diplomatic course, and they don't seem to have the appetite for that.
1: What do you mean by that? I mean, what would that involve?
0: That means sitting down at the table and getting into a long set of difficult negotiations. There has been a little bit of movement in this latest proposal, we think, by the Iranians to at least not make it a condition for sitting down at the table that the blockade be lifted. But something's got to give, and otherwise this will head towards military operations again.
1: Do you think there is a better diplomatic solution than what was effectively the old, deal done under Obama? Or is that what we're looking at, rebadged as a Trump deal?
0: Well, the large difference, the really huge difference, is the fact that virtually the whole nuclear program is shattered. So you've got the leftover pieces of it to deal with, but you're not starting from the same threshold of activity. That's a huge advantage.
1: Barbara Lee, thank you very much indeed for your time. Now, it's the Ukraine-Russia war that's dominating proceedings at the European Political Community Summit in Armenia's capital today. Keir Starmer is among the leaders discussing President Trump's announcements of US troop withdrawals from Germany and possibly other NATO countries too. The Prime Minister also shared government plans to join the EU defence loan scheme for Ukraine, which he says will boost jobs back home. Here's Amelia Jen.
2: A show of solidarity, and quite the show it was for the European Political Community Summit in Armenia today, even if overshadowed by an old ally not keeping up with the choreography. Trump this weekend threatening a further withdrawal of US troops from NATO ally Germany.
3: We're going to cut way down, and we're cutting a lot further than 5,000. Thank you very much.
2: A retaliatory move after Germany's chancellor told a group of students Iranian negotiators were humiliating the US, that the Americans had no strategy. Last night, his words were gentler.
4: We have a different view of this war. That is no secret. I am not alone in this. We have a common aim, and that aim must be Iran must not be allowed to acquire the atomic bomb.
2: With Trump threatening similar action in Spain and Italy, the historic alliance is under a rethink.
5: I can't tell what's going to happen. We know that the US has been discussing its disengagement from Europe for some time. Clearly, it's a choice that does not depend on me and that I personally don't agree with.
6: We cannot deny that some of the alliances that we have come to rely on are not in the place we would want them to be. There is more tension in the alliances than there should be.
2: Europe and its allies are confronting US detachment.

0: with a push for greater integration. And Keir Starmer will be pushing on two fronts, not just angling for greater access to the EU's single market, but to join the EU's £78 billion loan scheme for Ukraine, two-thirds of which is to be spent on defence.
1: Russia has announced a May 9 parade in Moscow without military equipment. If that happens, it will be the first time in many, many years they cannot afford military equipment. And they fear drones may buzz over Red Square. This is telling. It shows they are not strong now.
0: For all talk of limited weaponry, Russian drones and missiles continue to strike residential areas of Ukraine. The US president, after a phone call with Russia's Vladimir Putin this week, claimed Kyiv had been militarily defeated. But with Trump's Hungarian ally Viktor Orban voted out, his government, the EU loan's main stumbling block, Ukraine will be put back in the fight, a move that may well enrage him. This, a war he once claimed he could end in a day.
2: Now, UK food prices are on track to be 50% higher by November than they were when this round of cost of living crisis began 5 years ago, according to new research. The Energy and Climate Intelligence Unit think tank says staples, including pasta, frozen vegetables, chocolate, eggs, beef and olive oil, have seen some of the steepest rises. Volatile oil and gas prices, synthetic fertiliser costs and extreme weather pushed food bills up by an average of £605 over 2022 and 23, with energy shocks accounting for £244 of the rise. More recently, five climate-impacted foods, butter, milk, beef, chocolate and coffee, have been responsible for much of the pressure on food inflation. Their prices have risen more than four times faster than other food and drink. Well, earlier I spoke to Chris Jaccarini, who's the food and farming analyst at the Energy and Climate Intelligence Unit, and I asked him about the impact fossil fuel crises have had on prices.
3: In 2021, we had a tightening gas market, and that was as the kind of world economy rebounded after the COVID crisis. Then that was turned into a full-blown gas crisis when Russia invaded Ukraine, and that sent gas prices skyrocketing, but also fertilizer prices were pushed up dramatically as a result as well. And that then fed through into food prices over time.
2: When you look at the factors that caused these rises, how does the current Iran war crisis and the impact on fertilizer supplies compare to something like the Ukraine war?
3: What the food industry is warning is that food inflation will hit 10% come November. In 2023, I believe, food inflation hit around 19%. So we're still not quite there in terms of that degree of impact. You also have to remember that these forecasts, as they stand now, do not include the potential super El Nino impact either.
2: Just explain the super El Nino effect.
3: There's a sort of climate pattern, if you like, known as the El Nino, and that is predominantly, it takes place in the southern hemisphere, but it affects weather all over the world. And it exacerbates climate extremes. And as a result, you tend to see droughts in places like South America, West Africa, but also you can get hotter weather globally. And in fact, scientists are warning that 2027 is likely to be the hottest year on record, with ramifications for food production all over the world.
2: And how do these price increases affect people at different levels of income?
3: So the poorest fifth of households tend to feel the impact about 75% more than the richest fifth. And that's simply because they spend a bigger proportion of their income on food. Now, those households will be forced to cut back, as food tends to be one of those items that people try to save money on. And what that does is that sort of externalizes a lot of the impacts of the food system as well, because it results in higher rates of diet-related ill health, higher costs for the NHS, fewer people able to go to work because of the associated ill health. And it also results in kids skipping meals and parents. So, you know, it's really damaging for us socially, and we won't see those impacts until some way down the line.
2: Would going to net zero bring down the increases in food prices?
3: Going to net zero today would not bring down the increases in food prices that are already baked in. What we see is that once food prices go up, they do not tend to come down. They only come down partially, and in terms of food affordability, they only really come down when wages outpace food price growth. So the most important thing that we can do is prevent the next crisis. And the biggest way of doing that is to go to net zero emissions, because it one, breaks our connection with fossil fuels, and so reduces our exposure to these fossil fuel shocks that we've experienced two of in the past 5 years. And secondly, it also helps to bring our climate back into balance, and so reduce the weather-driven volatility that have been impacting farmers around the world.
2: Chris Jaccarini, thank you very much.
3: Thank you.
2: Two people have died and dozens have been injured after a car ploughed into a crowded shopping area in the eastern German city of Leipzig. It happened on a street that leads into the city's main shopping area. Several ambulances, paramedics and police cars were seen at the scene. Police said the driver, who is a 33-year-old with German citizenship, has been arrested, but the authorities have not yet said what they think motivated him. A cruise ship is waiting for help off the coast of Cape Verde after three of its passengers died from what's thought to be an outbreak of hantavirus. Three others are seriously ill, a British passenger who's in intensive care in Johannesburg and two crew members who are still on board, the HV Hondius. The rare virus is typically spread by rats and mice, as Francis Reed reports.
4: An exclusive cruise in the Atlantic with almost 150 people on board. But now they can't get off after a suspected outbreak of hantavirus spread by rodents. The MV Hondius departed Ushuaia in southern Argentina, bound for Cape Verde. But during its weeks-long journey, three passengers have died. Among them, a married Dutch couple. The 70-year-old husband died when the ship reached the island of St. Helena. His 69-year-old wife was evacuated to South Africa and died in hospital. That's also where a British man is being treated in intensive care. The body of a German passenger who died remains on board, and two crew members are now said to be in need of urgent medical care.
5: Oceanwide Expeditions is known for pure nature expeditions.
4: People usually pay thousands of pounds for these cruises, run by Oceanwide Expeditions, specialising in trips to the Arctic and Antarctic. And they're popular with adventurous travellers.
6: This is day 15 of my Atlantic Odyssey.
4: Like this American blogger who's on board.
7: What's happening right now is very real for all of us here. We're not just a story. We're not just headlines. We're people. People with families, with lives, with people waiting for us at home.
4: The company said the health and safety of all passengers and crew is its highest priority, and that it's working closely with authorities, including the World Health Organization. Hantavirus is an acute respiratory illness transmitted to humans via airborne particles from rodent droppings, and there's no specific treatment.
8: There's no antivirals at the moment for hantavirus, so treatment is what we call supportive. So if you've got the pulmonary infection, you basically want to make sure people, you maintain people's breathings, maybe put them on ventilators, put them in intensive care units.
4: The cruise was supposed to be ending here today, but Cape Verde's authorities have said it can't dock as a precautionary measure. And so the ship sits here with strict isolation and hygiene measures on board. Authorities now looking at a potential onward journey to the Canary Islands, and passengers unable to go anywhere else in the meantime.
2: Tens of thousands of NHS patients in England could benefit from a new injectable form of a key cancer drug. The immunotherapy injection works by telling the body's immune system to recognise and kill cancer cells. It's used to treat 14 types of the disease, including lung, breast and cervical cancer. Until now, patients have been given the drug via a drip, which can take more than an hour. The injection takes just a minute or two. Thousands of protesters took to the streets of London today on the 100th anniversary of the 1926 general strike. Trade unions staged the annual May Day workers' rally, warning of rising costs driven by the Iran war. They also marked the century since 1.7 million workers took mass industrial action in defence of mine workers. Tens of thousands of Coventry City fans have been celebrating the club's return to the Premier League after a 25-year absence. An estimated 50,000 fans turned out for the parade, followed by an open-air concert. The Coventry City players rode through the city centre on an open-top bus. They were also celebrating winning the championship title. After the break, New York's costume drama, protests and calls for a boycott over Jeff Bezos's involvement in the Met Gala.
9: You're going to realize it one day. Happiness was never about being like the others. One day you're going to see it. That happiness was always about the discovery. 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
2: Welcome Welcome back. Now, the annual New York Met Gala usually attracts the glare of the world's media as A-list celebrities from film, music and fashion arrive in often preposterous haute couture outfits. But the close involvement of Amazon boss Jeff Bezos in this year's event has sparked protests. Activists say his company has a history of exploiting its workers. And some high-profile figures are reported to be avoiding the ball tonight, with New York Mayor Zoran Mamdani backing the boycott. Here's our culture correspondent, Minnie Stevenson.
0: It's surreal, it's silly. The Met Gala in New York is where fantasy and fashion collide. But this year, the real drama isn't just the outfits, it's the optics. With critics accusing organisers of turning the event into a tech bro ball, as Amazon founder Jeff Bezos and his wife Lauren Sanchez sponsor the gala for a reported $10 million.
1: Bezos.
0: But forget the fashion crowd. Across New York, protesters have painted the city and Bezos's personal penthouse with this message.
1: Shame on you, Jeff Bezos. The people that need to be being celebrated at the Met Gala are the workers.
0: As boycotters planned a ball without billionaires, where workers take centre stage, accusing Bezos of art-washing Amazon's reputation on, the union say, poor workers' rights, while Amazon argue they always adhere to safe work practices. This all comes as Bezos is thought to be considering buying Condé Nast, the parent company of Vogue.
3: You are here to help us through our current scandal.
0: And if all of this is starting to sound like a plot twist from The Devil Wears Prada 2, fashion's own high priestess, Vogue's Anna Wintour, told CNN last year she welcomed Lauren Sanchez.
5: I think Lauren is going to be a wonderful asset to the museum and to the event, and very grateful for her incredible generosity.
0: So is this a shrewd move by gatekeeper of the gala, Anna Wintour?
6: I think there is a long and storied history in the United States, if not many other countries, of money buying its way into culture. Anna is very strategic about finding sources of funding for a museum department that she feels very strongly about.
0: But not everyone wants a seat. New York's Mayor Zoran Mamdani is making a point of not attending. From Venice, where protests followed Bezos' wedding, accusing him of renting the city, to Manhattan tonight, there's growing unease about how extreme wealth moves through public and cultural spaces, with Meta founder Mark Zuckerberg reportedly attending the gala for the first time. Critics say the Met Gala may look more boardroom than ballroom. Just how institutions are funded has fueled much debate, and cultural cachet is one priceless asset that billionaires will always want to wear.
2: And that's all we have time for this evening. We are back at 7 tomorrow night. Much more to watch on the Channel 4 News YouTube channel if you still have an appetite. Until tomorrow, that's Channel 4 News. Bye-bye.

0: Tonight, showers across the south will slowly fade and it will remain dry for most, but rather cloudy. Showery outbreaks of rain will edge south across Scotland, where it will feel chilly. Tomorrow will be dry for many of us, with variable cloud and bright spells. Some showery rain continues to work southwards across northern areas, feeling cool in the north, but highs of 17 in the far south. High pressure will keep things settled on Wednesday and Thursday in northern areas, although skies will remain on the cloudy side, staying chilly with overnight frost into Wednesday morning. Further south, mostly dry with light winds. It will be cloudy with some sunny spells. Showers are possible at times, mainly in the east. Cool on Wednesday, with temperatures then improving.
1: It's a bank holiday splash in the puddle with Proud Pups at 8 and a high-energy trip to the doghouse. 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
1: We're no strangers to a property conundrum.
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1: So we're looking back at our most brilliant bills.
6: Are you impressed?
1: I am mighty impressed.
4: To show homeowners across the UK and you how to make the most of the space you have.
7: Oh!
1: Look at that.
7: Ooh, that's not what I was expecting.
8: All in the name of resolving that famous dilemma.
2: Are you going to love it?
5: Or list it?
8: Today, it's all about small budgets and big decisions.
9: Aww.
8: As we look back at one family who were counting every penny.
10: Yeah, nice garden, nice little pub you can walk to nearby.
11: For a lot more money.
8: Rewards.
7: Oh,
5: jeez, that looks very smart indeed.
8: Was it enough to reunite our warring couple?
2: Are you going to love it?
5: Or are you going to list it?
12: A couple share a look. Kirsty and Phil's Love It or List It. Brilliant builds.
4: So what does it take to stick to budget? Meticulous planning?
2: Meticulous planning, planning ahead, because delays cost. In building, delays cost. If the builder says to you, where do you want these plugs to go, and you're at work and this is the first time you've thought about it, you're going to be paying for a load of builders to do something for a day, to do nothing for a day. So, number one thing, plan. Delays actively cost you money.
4: Yeah.
2: Second thing is understand multiples. If you go for a socket, which is £5 more...
4: And you need 25 sockets.
2: Exactly.
4: Yeah.
2: So, plan, understand multiples, and also look for deals. Don't be shy.
4: Yeah.
2: Be of a bit of a, you know, wheeler dealer. Don't be so British about it.
4: You've got to commit to the task. You've got to do your research and you've got to find the deal.
2: When you go to the bathroom showroom and you decide on a bathroom, say, you know, what's your best offer?
4: Yeah.
8: Renovating on a budget was the top priority for the Tuck family in Long Eaton, Derbyshire, who we met back in 2017, as the race to make space in their three-bed semi had turned their home into a battleground.
13: We're on the verge of divorce, aren't we?
11: No, don't say that.
13: We're not really.
8: For civil engineer Jess Tuck, this three-bedroom Victorian semi is the forever home.
11: I'm team love it all the way. This house has so much potential. I've really nested here and I feel like this is our family home now. I'm pretty determined to stay.
0: But husband and purchasing manager Andy has practically packed his bags.
14: I think we need to move. I think we need to move on.
8: He bought this house for £137,000 10 years ago, when it was just him and his daughter, Amelie, who stays with them three nights a week.
0: But since marrying Jess, it's all been a bit of a squeeze with the arrival of baby Finn. He's already taken over the dining room.
14: Mealtimes here are a nightmare.
11: There's stuff everywhere. Like, to get we get the table out, we have to clear all the toys away.
14: The table's back so the kids can play again. So it doesn't quite work for us at the minute.
8: With plans for another baby, Jess has designs for the house.
11: We can quite comfortably convert into the loft. We've had a look at it and it's, you know, big enough for a bedroom. We've got a house full of character in a location that's a mile and a half from both of our work. Amelie lives down the road. We can walk to the park, the amenities.
0: But canal walks and parks aren't enough for Andy. He wants to abandon the burbs for proper country living.
11: Well, I think you've got the image of a village and rural and, you know, the countryside and green.
10: Yeah, nice garden, nice little pub you can walk to nearby.
11: Yeah, for a lot more money.
8: So after 4 years of loving versus listing and country versus town, it's a stalemate.
14: We do need help.
11: Yeah, we need help.
0: That's our cue.
12: Kirsty and Phil, pull up.
2: Right, lipstick checked, all ready to go, Phil.
5: Good. How's my makeup?
11: Hello.
2: Hi.
4: Hello, good morning.
11: Nice to meet you,
4: I'm
11: Jess.
4: Phil. Hello, hi, Jess. Phil. How do you do?
2: Nice to meet you.
4: Nice to meet you. How are you doing?
2: Hello, hi, nice to
11: welcome.
2: Meet you.
11: Welcome.
2: Quite excited to see your house.
11: Yes, come on in.
2: Thank you.
4: Here we go.
8: I can see lots of potential. There's over 1,100 square feet of house here, 3 good-sized bedrooms upstairs, and downstairs there's a sunny lounge at the front and a dining room and kitchen at the back.
4: You've been through this kind of debate for some time, haven't you?
14: Jess bullied me into looking for a new house for months and months and months. We found out that Jess was pregnant and she was having morning sickness, and then every time she thought about moving, she felt sick. So I got geared up to move into a new house.
11: I said, no, I'm not going.
2: This is very interesting. It's genuinely...
4: I haven't got a chance, have I?
2: No, but it's very
4: medically unable to move.
0: Well, Kirsty, looking around, this house doesn't work as a forever home for a family of 4 and possibly 5.
8: I'm not saying anything until I've seen the bedrooms.
2: It's a really big room, this, with great ceiling height.
4: Finley's room, it's decent size.
8: Yes, and the other bedrooms are nice and big. So spending all their budget creating a 4th bedroom could be a mistake.
4: But they do want more children, Kirst.
2: Yeah, but it's fine.
4: But it's not fine because they haven't got enough bedrooms.
2: They have got enough bedrooms. Children share, Phil.
4: Well, they've asked for another bedroom.
2: They haven't asked for another bedroom. They didn't ask for another bedroom.
4: I think
2: absolutely not. No, they didn't. They asked for more space. It's not the same as asking for another bedroom.
0: Andy and Jess have put aside a 30 grand budget for a loft conversion. However, after sending in our cameras to record a normal working day, we discovered that the family spend a staggering 70% of their time in the cramped kitchen and separate dining room.
8: And less than 20% upstairs. With more space desperately needed in the kitchen, I can already see ways to free up space by maybe using the adjoining bathroom.
2: No, you put the washing machine and tumble dryer in the bathroom, you put a larder in here.
8: This house could feel top-heavy if they added another bedroom without creating more ground-floor living space first. A change of tack could also save them cash. The average loft conversion costs as much as 35 grand, but I could keep to a budget of 20,000 by focusing instead on remodelling the downstairs.
4: OK. Right, well, that's... What have you done?
2: Smashing up the place.
4: Yeah, you're not allowed to knock it down yet.
2: Sorry.
8: If they're prepared to let a potential second baby share with big brother Finn, my plan is to open up the rooms downstairs. I just hope they're brave enough.
2: This is your current house. This is what your kitchen could look like.
11: Ooh.
2: That's a bifold door here.
8: With a budget of 20 grand, my plan is to create a spacious, modern, open-plan kitchen-diner by knocking down the cupboard that currently divides the 2 rooms and switching the new kitchen into the old dining room. There'll be space here for the seating area that Jess craves, and big new bifold doors means the old kitchen will become a bright, sunny dining area. No more moving the table in and out, as there'll be room for everyone in a layout that uses the whole of the downstairs.
11: A baby and a toddler and a teenager in our little living room.
2: Yeah.
11: You're right.
2: It doesn't work.
14: Doesn't work.
2: No. So
14: well,
2: this
14: everyone
2: is...
14: spread out through here. Well,
2: yes.
14: Through that.
2: Yeah.
14: Does work.
2: This becomes more of a kitchen, sitting room, dining room.
11: I'm not scared by that at all.
14: No, I'm not.
11: I like it, Kirsty.
14: I wasn't expecting to be so impressed.
4: Something we've always said, it's not about how much money you've got to spend, it's about what you spend it on.
2: Mm-hmm.
4: And stretching the budget in the right way is a really delicate task. It's a really strategic, thoughtful process. And they really wanted to do a loft conversion, didn't they?
2: They did, but that would have been madness because that would have created one of those houses.
4: Skinny, tall,
2: tall
4: out
2: skinny,
4: of balance.
2: Out of balance house, more bedrooms, less reception.
4: Yeah.
2: And it would have been a big expenditure that they didn't need to make.
12: Hashtag LIOLI.

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12: All right, well, here's the dealio, Jet. About 3 weeks ago, an enemy of the state codenamed the Black Badger stole the encryption keys to the entire U.S. spy satellite program.
13: Which he's going to sell to a buyer from that auction site on your computer last night.
12: Ah. If we lose control of our satellites, we're completely vulnerable to any terrorist attacks. And that's why I had to go back to your office and get you, Jet. I need your super sweet accounting skills to help me figure out the last piece of this puzzle, which is a transaction number from the winning bid.
13: That'll tell us where the deal is going down.
12: That way.
10: Bob skids the car straight through a gate and into an old factory where they stop.
14: Stop the car right now! Stop the car!
12: Okay, that's a great idea, Jet. We should get off the grid right now.
10: Bob gets out and opens the bonnet.
12: All right, we're clear.
15: Okay, let's just take some deep.
10: Calvin gets out, looking determined. He walks to the front of the car.
15: All you gotta do is get out this car and have a rational conversation with Bob, and he'll understand. Robert, I would like to go home now, please.
12: Buddy, you and me both. But until we clear our names, there's no going home.
15: I'm sorry, can you clarify that last sentence for me?
12: Yeah, well, now that you're in...
15: Let me stop you right there. I'm not in. I never said that I was in. In fact, I expressly remember saying that I was out.
12: I know, but they think you're in.
15: I'm freaking out! I'm out! That's what I have to tell!
12: No, I get
15: I'm
12: it.
15: Not in!
12: I'm saying they think you're in.
15: I'm not in!
12: I get it.
15: I am not in! I'm not in! I'm out!
12: One sec, Jet. Just gotta disable the GPS.
15: What did you... You wanna go and... That's fine! Wait a minute. You did this on purpose, didn't you? This whole thing was done on purpose. This is your plan. You tricked me. And it's fine, but I know you tricked
12: trick
15: me.
12: You?
15: You tricked me. Hey, boy. What'd you just...
12: I didn't trick you. You offered to help me.
15: You know what's funny? Harris told me. She told me everything, man. She told me that you stole the code.
12: Let me tell you something about Harris. You can't trust her. All right, she's already trying to frame me for my partner's murder.
15: You killed your partner?
12: No, I would never do that. The Black Badger killed my partner. Let me explain you something, dude. This is what happened. After the Black Badger stole the satellite encryption codes, my partner Phil and I tracked him to a penthouse in Kiev. Hey, Phil.
16: Yeah?
12: See you on the other side.
16: See you on the other side.
12: All right.
10: He's killed.
12: He knew we were coming, so he set a trap.
17: Hey, Bob!
16: No!
12: Phil was my partner, my teammate, and I couldn't save him.
16: No!
12: It was awful, Cal. It was a setup right from the get-go.
16: Damn, man.
12: Black Badger was never there. I should have been the one on that elevator, not Phil.
15: Okay, Bob, please. I'm begging you, man. Can you just let me go home?
12: CJ?

0: Hey, I totally understand, but right now, Agent
1: A bike approaches with the rider standing up, firing a machine gun. When it draws closer, the rider swings the back wheel at Bob, then flips the bike over and knocks Bob down. The rider spins round and rides past again, firing at Bob. Bob grabs a metal pole and throws it through the bike's wheel, throwing the rider off. Standing up, the rider takes off his helmet and Bob rolls his eyes. Larry swings nunchucks.
2: Larry.
1: Calvin rides off.
3: Thought you were tired.
4: I did.
1: Larry hits Bob. Calvin rides out of the abandoned factory and down the street at high speed. He steers over to the side of the road, stops and takes off the helmet. Calvin takes out his phone and calls Maggie.

0: Hey, baby, I know. I'm sorry I'm late. The stupid Copeland deposition ran long. Look, I'm leaving right now. I'll meet you at the house.
1: Okay, no. Don't go home. Don't go home.
0: Why? What's going on?
1: Nothing. I'm running late, too. So I was gonna say, let's meet at Dr. Dan's office.
0: Yeah, okay. Is everything all right?
1: Yeah, wow. Everything's fine.
0: Cause you kind of sound like Ray Liotta at the end of Goodfellas.
1: What? That's so funny, man. That's such a good reference.
2: Calvin revs the engine and wheel spins away. He rides at speed into a car park, pulls a little back wheelie as he stops the bike, then takes off his helmet and dismounts. He dusts his blue sweater down and tucks in his shirt. A black van pulls up and the side door opens. Harris looks out. Calvin gets in and they drive away. Parked up, Calvin sits in the back of the van between Nick and Stan, shaking his head. Harris sits opposite them, watching.

0: I'm gonna address the elephant in the room. Okay, first of all, you guys, I want to say sorry too, because what you're probably thinking is not what happened. Accidents. I know you're like, how can you accidentally pistol whip somebody and shoot somebody? Well, it can happen. Okay, today is proof that it can happen. So, I'm glad I got to get that off my chest.
1: Relax, Mr. Joyner. I believe you.
0: Okay. Thank you.
1: Trust me. I know a scared shitless civilian when I see one. You don't have to convince me.
0: That, you got him over here. That is me. Right now, I'm not comfortable. Okay, I am scared. Okay, I don't have no shit in my system. If I sat down on the toilet, nothing's coming out. Farts are just air. It'll sound like lasers.
1: Thank you for that description. Mr. Joyner, let me explain something. Bob's last four psych evals show a person rapidly losing his grip on reality. Bob became obsessed with a ghost. A figment of his imagination, he started calling the Black Badger. This obsession led to an instability.
2: Harris shakes her head.
1: By his partner, Phil, 3 weeks ago. Just before Phil was killed in the field. Do you know how Phil died?
0: Yeah, Bob told me that the Black Badger killed him. What? What?
1: Mr. Joyner, Bob Stone is the Black Badger. Phil was Bob's partner of 6 years. His best friend.
3: See you on the other side.
4: See you on the other side.
5: Hey, Bob!
1: After he stole the satellite and...
2: Stan gives Calvin a tablet.
1: He killed him to cover his tracks. And after that, Bob went rogue. This is all that's left of Phil.
2: An ear.
0: This is porn.
3: Oh. Sorry. There you go.
0: Oh, God. Oh, I didn't see that coming. Oh, man.
1: It's a hell of a way to go.
0: Okay, wait a minute. Why wouldn't Bob just go sell the satellite encryption codes himself?
1: Because in a black market blind bidding situation, the buyer and the seller, they don't know each other. They need the auction site to tell them exactly where to meet up and when to make the exchange. The transaction number from the auction site gives them that, which means Bob still needs you. Which is why we find ourselves in a little catch and release scenario. You're the only...
2: Calvin takes the handheld device with a flashing red light on it.
1: The next time you're with Bob, press this button. We're gonna have him cold. Now, go take care of your marriage. Oh, one more thing. Don't tell your wife.
0: All right.
6: I just don't know what's wrong. I mean, the man that I married, the person I knew in high school, he was filled with drive and desire. I mean, we used to sneak off every lunch hour and make out under the gym bleachers. Like, that guy, back then, he wanted things, you know?
0: Hey, I'm sorry I'm late. I couldn't find parking enough.
6: No, it's okay. We got started without you. Babe, okay. Calvin, this is Dr. Dan.
7: Hello, Calvin. Hey.
0: Oh!
6: Jeez, what's the matter? Get behind me.
7: It's okay, Maggie. It's okay. Just relax. This is a very common reaction in the therapeutic process.
6: It is? What?
7: It is. It absolutely is. Calvin, this is a very safe place. Please sit down.
0: This is not a safe place.
6: No, honey.
0: No, this is most definitely not a safe place. Me and my wife are leaving. Let's go.
6: No. You are going to sit down, and we are going to go through this therapeutic process together as a couple.
0: I'm fine. Fine.
6: Sit down.
0: Fine.
6: Thank you.
0: Fine.
7: Okay, guys, well, why don't we start off with a little bit of word association?
6: Okay. This is exciting. I've heard this can really open a couple up.
7: Maggie, I'm going to offer you a word, and you respond however you're moved to from here.
6: Okay.
7: Black.
6: White.
7: Water.
6: Ocean.
7: Sunshine.
6: Happy.
7: I'm very impressed, Maggie.
6: Really?
7: You're very in tune.
6: I'm very in tune.
7: Calvin. You're next.
0: I do not want to do this.
7: Relax, Calvin. There are no wrong answers. Up.
0: Down. What is that? What are you writing in your book?
6: It's fine. Don't freak out.
0: Nobody's freaking out. I just don't understand the rules of the game.
7: Freaking out. Let's switch gears for a second, okay? Why don't we try...
2: Bob and Calvin stare at each other.
7: Calvin, you be Calvin, and I will become Maggie.
0: I'm confused.
7: It's called soul gazing. Stare into my soul, and I'll stare into yours.
0: Maggie, there's...
7: Hey, shh. There's no talking. And don't look away.
2: Calvin slaps Bob.
0: You are not...
7: Shh, there's no talking.
0: Babe, I'm not standing...
7: Me and you, stay with me. I'm your wife.
0: You are not my wife.
7: Hey. How could you hit your wife?
0: How can I what?
7: You hit your wife!
0: No, I...
7: He hit me!
0: Okay.
7: He hit you!
0: Okay.
6: You hit...
2: Bob kisses him.
7: I'm swaddling you.
0: I know what you're doing.
7: I'm swaddling you.
0: I know what you...
7: Come here. Oh, God!
0: You know what? We're leaving. Let's go. This is not real.
6: It's real to me. You know what, Calvin? If you can't commit to working on our marriage, then you need to let me know.
0: Maggie, you...
4: Oh. What?
0: Oh, my God, you're... Something's not
7: come
0: right.
7: Come on, Jet. You're... Come on, listen. Come on, Jet. I know things got a little rough there at the end, but the truth is, with all the heat that you have coming down on you, Maggie is definitely safer without you. And trust me, when this whole thing is said and done, and you basically save the entire free world, she's gonna forgive you. It'll all work itself out.
0: It'll all work itself out? Okay, Bob, you know, I'm sick of playing games with you. Where's the real Dr. Dan?
4: What?
0: Oh, my. Dr. Dan? I had nothing to do with this.
7: He's fine. I'll get you some water in a little bit. Thanks, Doc.
0: You don't... That's it. That is it. That is it.
7: All right, Jet. I see that Harris has given you a button to push. Relax. I would have taken the same deal, too, if I was in your shoes. Otherwise, she wouldn't let you out of her sight, right? It makes perfect sense. But you're not going to press a button, right?
0: You got the top secret satellite codes? Yes or no? Okay, my ass is sweating. I'm nervous.
7: Of course not, dude. Hey, come on. Of course I don't have the codes. Why would I go through all this trouble then? I need your skill set, Jet, to help me get the bank transaction numbers to the winning bid. We already know it's going down tonight from the countdown on your computer. Now all we need is the where, and the bank transaction numbers will give us the where. That's why I need you. Your job gives you access to exactly that kind of information.
2: A tall glass building, financial district, Baltimore, MD. In the lobby.
7: Please, I swear, you gotta believe me. Can't you just get us a transaction number?
0: Not when the money originates from an offshore account. When that happens, then only a certified international banking official can access. But, I mean, it shouldn't be a problem. We just give this guy the offshore account numbers that you gave me. Then he can give us the transaction number without knowing that he's committing...
2: Bob remembers Trevor laughing at school.
7: Ouch. Low blow, CJ. Hey, besides, it's only treason if we're wrong. Who is this Mr. Man?
0: It's Trevor.
7: Trevor.
8: This week just keeps getting better, you know? I mean, Robbie Weirdick and Calvin, the Golden Jet joiner in my office. Who would have thunk it? Not me. This is great, huh? And talk about caterpillar to the butterfly. What is this, P90X? More like P-a-million-X, huh? Congratulations.
0: Hey, I really appreciate the help, Trevor. My clients all on me to get this stuff handled right away, so, you know, if we could.
8: Say no more, it's my pleasure. I've been there. These international accounts can be very, very tricky if you don't have the right clearances. You can get a bunch of digital red tape, and I'm happy to help, you know? Robbie. You're such a blast from the past, buddy. How long has it been since I saw you? Was it high school? What's that?
0: How are we doing with those account access?
8: It's coming.
0: Everything's good?
8: It's coming. I'm going as fast as I can. I know you guys are in a rush. I'm so sorry. Anything for a couple of fellow centaurs. Speaking of which, you guys are going to the reunion tonight, right?
0: No, I don't think so.
8: You're both going. Here it is. Here's your transaction number. You're both going because you want to know what? They're going to vote on homecoming king and queen again. Maybe you and Maggie can make it two for two. Now, before you go, stay seated 1 second. Give me 2 minutes. Sit down. Men, a few years ago, I found the Lord Almighty. And ever since then, my life has been completely different. Okay? He's got a plan for each and every one of us. And in his infinite wisdom, he makes no mistakes.
0: Yeah, right about that.
8: I think the Lord put you here because he wants me to get something off my chest. He wants me to clear my conscience, and he wants me to ask for forgiveness. Robert, what I did to you at that rally in senior year was a cowardly act. It's something that I've...
2: Trevor kneels between them.
8: Yeah, I mean, bullying is a national crisis. It can leave people with a lifetime of pain. So, I just want to say how truly sorry I am for what happened, you know? Or for what I did. It didn't just happen, I did it. I did it, and I wish to God that I had not done it. So I'm hoping that you can find it in your heart to forgive me.
7: I wasn't expecting this at all.
8: No, I know.
7: Just so happy. I don't know what to say.
8: How about you say, the Oscar goes to Trevor Olsen.
0: What do you mean?
8: Oh! You stupid ass! Good God, you're dumb. Dumber than ever, I guess. And you too, Calvin. Look at that stupid... emails about it.
0: You know what? You're gonna regret you ever opened your mouth. You hear me, Trevor?
8: Oh, yeah? How come, Calvin?
0: Oh, because he's about to whoop your ass. That's why.
8: Who Bob, is?
0: Get Bob, get up and whoop his ass.
8: Oh, here she comes. Let me tell you something. Weird Dick can't chug a bunch of steroids and elk urine and miraculously be able to kick my ass all of a sudden, okay? It ain't gonna happen. Because here's why. Once a fat kid, always a fat kid. Huh? Prove me wrong.
0: Bob, come on, do what you did in the bar.
8: Come on, hit me. And I'll sue your ass and take your fanny pack away.
0: What's the matter with you?
7: I just want to go.
8: She wants to go.
9: Go ahead, there you go.
8: No, it's a push. Boy, 50-50 shot. You missed that. At least you found the handle.
0: Boy, you know, you're still an asshole.
8: Yeah, well, you're still shorter than my cat. Here's your transaction number. Hit it, Ant-Man.
0: Thank you, Trevor.
8: Yep.
0: Glad to see you haven't changed a bit.
8: Bye-bye.

0: Joiner. Jenny! Jenny, get the Windex and security for this one. Get your ass off my door. That's it.
1: Bob.
2: The lift doors close on Bob. Calvin receives a video call from Harris.
3: Mr. Joiner, guess who we're about to arrest for conspiracy to commit treason?
4: That's right, your lovely wife.
3: So here's what you're gonna do. You're gonna tell us exactly where you and Bob are. And then...
4: You're gonna go outside and you're gonna keep Bob on site until we arrive. And if he leaves, you lose.
3: Is that clear?
2: Outside.
5: Oh, hey. I don't know what happened in there, and I just froze up. I locked up. I'm sorry.
6: Look, Bob,
5: I gotta tell you something, CJ. Listen, you're the only one who's ever been nice to me, the only one who's never laughed at me, and you're the only one in this whole world that I trust. And I know you have a lot of friends. But I don't. You're my only friend, Calvin. And I will never let you down again, I promise.
6: Sorry, man.
2: Bob frowns.
5: Sorry for what?
6: I told Harris where we are. We're gonna hurt Maggie. I had to, I didn't have a choice. I'm sorry.
2: Armed agents surround them.
7: Freeze, Bob! Hands on your head!
8: Do it now!
2: Bob stares at Calvin as he slowly raises his hands. Bob and Calvin look at each other as they're separately escorted away.
9: Have a yabba dabba in time, a dabba do time, we'll have a gay old time.
10: She's with Eve, trying to keep things normal. How's your dad?
11: He's already at the court, he's with Zara.
12: Oh, that's some good news. The judge has accepted our request for a last-minute witness.
10: What, this Simo fella?
11: Yeah. Yeah, Paddy managed to persuade him.
10: Oh, well, that's brilliant. I mean, hopefully it'll make up for Bear not speaking, won't it, if he tells it how it was?
12: Oh.
11: No, I'll get it.
12: Oh. I saw that you hadn't left.
11: Yeah, actually, we really need to get going.
12: Can I come to the court? I really want to be there, but I just wanted to check with you first.
11: Laura, of course. Look, it's a free country.
12: I know I didn't have to ask permission, but I messed up before. I'd hate to do that again.
11: I appreciate that. I'm absolutely fine with you coming. As long as you are. You know, with the details.
12: I need to hear it. See you there.
11: Right.
12: Yes.
11: Come on.
12: How's our April?
13: Putting way too much pressure on myself.
12: Poor kid. Called as a prosecution witness. It's just not fair.
14: All rise.
15: So, I really enjoyed

0: best start or just needs that little bit of extra affection. But not looking for too much energy. A little bit more of a stocky little, you know, wrinkly guy. What I really, really want is an English bulldog.
1: Oh, really? OK.
2: Georgia's playing with Rocky.
3: You ready? Oh, it squeaks! Good boy. You love the toys, don't you, Rocky?
4: Commando Rockefeller. He's doing really well. Now he's a lot healthier and happier in himself, so he shows his true colours, which is really nice.
3: Rocklet, this one squeaks.
4: No, that one's more fun. He's a cheeky chappy, for sure. We love him. Rocky's like the Dwayne Johnson of the dog world. He acts all big and tough on the outside, but he's actually a real sweetie.
3: Yeah, oh, big shakes and lots of slobber.
4: Yeah, loves a cuddle. He's very affectionate. He's an all-round great dog.
3: Come on then, Rocky. It's your big day.
4: I want to find Rocky the best home. He really deserves it.
2: She walks him down a path.
1: We do have a British bulldog.
0: Oh, OK. Yay! I really thought that was going the other way.
1: And his name is Commander Rockefeller.
0: Oh, oh my God! This is my guy.
1: And he came into us as a stray. So he's had a bit of a tough start in life.
5: Yeah.
1: When he came into us, he did have skin issues. We have since given him a facelift.
0: Oh, really?
5: Really?
1: To basically lift some of those folds so that he isn't getting skin infections continually. So he's really been through it.
0: So how do you feel? Would you like to meet him?
5: Yes, please.
0: Right, come on, let's go.
3: Are you excited? Oh, he's got a bit of speed.
5: Oh, it's like your new member of the family.
0: I know.
5: Maybe.
0: I just hope he likes me.
5: Oh, I'm sure he will. I think when you love somebody, you do make excuses for them.
0: In you go.
5: I was with my husband for 11 years. Married for three. We had loads of fun. We were best friends. It was great. So I thought it was forever.
0: Should we get him a toy ready?
5: Yeah, you can do. But over time, I started to notice that he didn't really like me seeing other people.
2: Fiona and Joy are watching the meeting pen door.
5: There was a complete lack of trust that just got worse. It got to the point where if I got a text inviting me for a drink, I'd get a really anxious feeling in my stomach to even bring it up because I was worried about how he was going to react. So I didn't see my friends. I didn't feel that I could see my mum. I felt very isolated for a long time, which is not a nice feeling to live with.
2: Sitting on a wooden bench, they continue staring at the door.
5: It was heartbreaking. I had lost my daughter and I had no idea how I would ever get that person back.
2: Joy swallows.
5: Fancy them doing that with this face. Actually, I could get the name of the surgeon.
0: I was
5: going
0: to ask if they would do two for one.
5: Yeah.
3: Come on, Rocky. You can walk a little bit faster than that. You've got a family to meet.
5: Having a dog, I think, will be a new chapter. You know, you get home and a dog's always pleased to see you. And I've not had that for quite a long time.
4: I wonder if he was having his little dinner, getting ready to meet us.
5: If he walks in there, wearing a little tux or something, a little rose between his teeth.
4: Yeah.
2: Rocky's led up a set of wooden steps.
3: Come on, little Rocky.
5: Oh, my goodness.
0: Hello.
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12: A floor plan.
13: Instead of extending and taking away from the little outdoor space they have, the courtyard needs to become a room in its own right. Then inside, I want to move the kitchen into the current dining room to create a big, sociable kitchen-diner to connect all the downstairs living spaces, solving Mark's big issue with this house. To maximise this area, the old kitchen would become a utility room, so laundry and household clutter would be kept out of the way.
10: This does mean that you get a big sociable kitchen, which mm-hmm. this room is.
14: That move of the kitchen and that bringing in of that utility space, mm-hmm. I think that will make a massive difference to how I use the house.
15: Overall, that's going to make better connection. I like utility being here. And we can kind of come in with bikes and go into here, ditch stuff, and then come in and do what we need
10: Perfect.
15: To do.
10: Yeah. It's about how to make someone's family life function mm-hmm. better. Mm-hmm. That's what we do.
14: And that's what we want,
10: My plan maximises pounds, and you could have another £5,000 to play with.
15: Yeah, or could buy a caravan.
10: With my plan.
15: With your plan.
10: Yes,
14: I totally understand why Kirsty's telling us not to spend the full budget. We've got to be realistic in terms of what we'll get back on the property if we did decide to sell.
16: But is it going to be a game changer that's going to keep us here for years? It may be a short-term thing. Or, I think we've got food for thought for the future.
10: A simple plan, completely the right thing to do. And do you know what? They were more receptive to it than I thought. So, fingers crossed that I've done the right thing. Whether that helps them list it or not, I think I've done the right thing and I think they see that.
17: You do your best, Kirsty. Crack on while I get busy finding houses with all the space this growing family could possibly need.
18: But Suze is adamant she wants to stay by the coast and seaside properties are going to attract quite a hefty premium. So compromises will be faced. But as of yet, I've no idea what they might agree on, so it should get interesting.
17: But with their new baby's arrival under a month away, there is one thing they do agree on.
15: We do need more space.
14: We need more living space,
15: We can't build up, we can't build
14: we
15: out,
14: can't,
15: we can't build.
14: They are they're not compromises, they're absolute facts as to where we are now.
15: Yeah.
18: So let's just, team list it.
17: To find a spacious four-bed house with a garden within their budget of £370,000, I've had to head away from Suze's beloved coast. By swapping sea views for rural vistas, I found a real winner, 25 miles inland in the village of Stocksfield. There are handy local shops, a train station, school, and it's a manageable commute for both of them.

0: So here we are, parking for several in front of your own garage.
1: Yes.
0: And a semi-detached house. Got gardens to the front, to the side, and to the back.
1: Mm-hmm.
0: Susie's looking worried.
2: No. It does look like it's got a lot of space. Yeah.
1: Let's get in, have a look.
0: Come on, let's do
3: Under budget, 340 grand. It has the huge living space Susie and Mark want downstairs, with a dining sitting room, utility, and a light and open kitchen diner. However, with three of the four bedrooms smaller than they have at home, I want to test how important this actually is. But first, the spacious contemporary kitchen.
1: Oh, God. It's very nice. I like the style of it.
2: It would be to my liking, style-wise. It mm-hmm. is.
1: Good. Yeah, you wouldn't need to do anything.
0: No, not here.
2: Well, no, you
1: no,
2: wouldn't.
1: Not this room.
2: No.
0: It's on the market at 340. The owners have done half of it. They're looking for a quick sale. So it's some of it's done, some...
1: Nice big room, isn't it?
0: Yeah.
3: And it looks out over the large, mature back garden.
0: We're not talking a courtyard here, Suze. We're talking a proper garden.
2: It is, and it's an established garden. Uh-huh.
0: Mature trees.
2: Yeah. But not swayed yet. Need to see the rest.
3: Well, upstairs needs some updating, but space is the real compromise.
1: This is definitely double bed size.
2: I don't think.
1: Do you not think?
2: I think it'll be really tight. I don't think that the third room is big enough. So the box room I could live with, but the third bedroom, it's not big enough.
3: If she's going to move, it's clear Suze needs more space upstairs and down.
2: I think the biggest compromise is one bathroom, and then the bedroom sizes. It's a big compromise.
1: But we like the style. The style's nice.
0: Is there anything else that I can learn from your reactions to this that I can apply going forward?
2: I liked how there was the potential to do something with it. So I think, for me, what you can take away is that we're not scared of a project.
0: OK, leave it with me. That was a very strong property, but apparently not strong enough. So more work for Phil.
1: Team list it, good start, garden, extra storage. We just can't offer that in ours.
2: I don't think Kirsty has anything to worry about just yet.
4: Oh, Phil, you're not going to shake Susie's faith in Team Lovett that easily.
5: Just 5 weeks after I gave them my plan for a bigger kitchen, it seems that Mark is on board. They've embraced my ideas and started the build. So it's... And I'm here on day one of Suze and Mark's build. They are desperate to get that kitchen sorted out before the baby arrives.
6: Kirsty enters the house and goes through to see the progress in the kitchen.
7: I can smell the dust. Well, that was a kitchen. It was a perfectly good kitchen. They have really got cracking here.
5: As this room turns into a utility, the relocation of the new, bigger, sociable kitchen is underway next door.
7: But there is a third room, and that is the garden. And if this is really going to work, there has to be an easy transition between the three rooms. So making the garden feel like a room is real priority. Hello.
2: Hello.
7: What do you do?
1: Hello.
7: What do you want from this space?
2: I want a relaxing space, so I can be sitting down at the end of the day with a glass of wine or on a nice sunny afternoon and know that the girls can be playing nearby and occupy themselves to some degree.
5: Straight away, I can see a fun play area by the outside tap, perfect for a mud kitchen.
7: Just one of those little bowls inset, which has a hole in the bottom and a plug, so you can put the plug in and splash around and play with the water.
1: It's like when you go camping.
7: Exactly.
1: And you wash your dishes outside.
7: Exactly, the same sort of thing.
1: Yeah, yeah.
5: Grown-ups need areas in this space too, so along with dressing the yard with rugs and plants, the space needs to be more comfortable and relaxing. A shopping trip for soft furnishings is in order. What more could a man ask for?
1: Yes, I agree.
7: Oh, right, OK.
2: We're off.
7: Don't need to tell us twice.
3: As long as they can take it all with them when they list.

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0: and looks around, feeling his neck. He takes out the phone. Bob's standing behind him.
1: Golden Jet for the win!
0: Phil steps out.
2: Drop your weapon, Bob!
3: Get behind me, Mr. Joyner.
1: You don't want to do that, Jet. It's obvious. He's the bad guy. I'm the good guy. You want to get behind me.
3: Agent Harris had me go dark to get Bob to reveal himself as the Black Badger.
1: You don't seriously believe this guy, do you? You want to get behind me, Jet?
3: You betrayed your nation, Bob.
1: You betrayed your partner, Phil.
4: Okay, now wait! I'm gonna cut the line right now! You hear me now? I don't care who betrayed who. Okay, I just don't want to get hurt! So ain't gonna be no shooting!
0: Calvin drops to the ground as Phil and Bob shoot at each other, backing up to either side of the bridge. Phil stops to look for Bob, who jumps on him from the railings. Phil drops his gun and the two of them start fighting, kicking at each other. Calvin picks the gun up and points it at both of them as they stand and fight. Calvin points the gun from one to the other as they trade blows and kicks on the bridge. Bob wraps something around Phil's neck, throttling him. Calvin looks away and pulls the trigger, shooting Bob. Phil knocks Bob out with a flying, spinning kick, then he turns to Calvin.
3: Smart move. Mr. Joyner, you've done your country a great service. Now, hand me the firearm and we'll turn over the satellite codes together.
4: Stay right there, man. Won't you take another step? Just because I shot him does not mean I trust you.
3: Right, we don't have time for this.
4: Stop! I said stop.
3: Oh, whoopsie.
0: Calvin throws the gun, but Phil catches it.
3: Nice throw.
0: Phil reloads and aims at Calvin.
3: You want to know why your pal Bob could never have been the Black Badger? It's because he's too weak. And if I had to hear another goddamn story about Calvin, the Golden Jet Joiner, and how awesome you were in high school, and how you were this big idiot's best friend, I was just gonna lose it. Looking at you right now, you don't seem so cool. You just seem like a regular guy, an everyday Joe. You know, faking my own death was the easy part. But dealing with Bob day after day was the hard part.
1: Hey, Phil.
3: What, Bob?
1: I'll see you on the other side.
3: No. I hope we don't. All right, just bye. Just go.
2: I made up the Black Badger, rigged up a blood bag, and that big dummy bought it.
5: Bob!
1: No!
5: I got it, buddy!
2: No, there's some sort of bomb in here!
5: You're pushing it closed, I think!
2: No, sorry!
5: No, don't give up!
2: Bye, Bob!
3: I'm getting away with $500 million, and Boy Scout Bob is gonna spend his life in prison. So now, you're gonna be the second partner of Bob's to die.
4: Just relax.
3: On your knees, Golden Jet.
0: Calvin kneels beside Bob, who's flat out on his back. Calvin backflips and lands on his face.
3: The hell was that?
4: Golden Jet flip.
3: Yeah? Well, you really suck at it.

0: I know.
1: Then why'd you do it?
2: Distraction.
3: Bob rips Phil's throat out and pushes him off the bridge.
4: Come here, Jet. That was a drink.
5: Great distraction, man. Sorry I had to shoot you, Jet. It was the only way I could save your life. But when you shot me to get Phil to confess that he was a Black Badger, that was next level.
2: Yeah, no. I'm glad you see it the way I saw it, you know? That was my plan the whole time, so...
5: You are a natural for this line of work. I mean, you're smart, you got the skill set, you're a people person, and you already got a dope-ass code name, the Golden Jet.
2: What?
5: But in the meantime, we gotta get those encryption codes over to Harris right away or we're gonna be late.
2: What are you talking about? Late for what?
5: The reunion, dude. Whoa, what? It's on.
2: Bob.
3: A helicopter flies overhead with a spotlight under it. The spotlight flares as the chopper turns, then lands on the front lawn of Central High School, Woodbury, MD. Bob and Calvin get out in slow motion and walk away, both wearing suits with open neck shirts. Harris gets out behind them.
6: Bob! One more thing. Thanks for securing the satellite codes. You really saved my ass. Your country thanks you.
5: Just doing my job.
6: I'm really sorry about your hand. I hope you know that wasn't personal.
5: Oh, no hard feelings at all, Pam. Besides, everybody makes mistakes. Calvin here thought you were the Black Badger.
2: What? No, I don't know. No.
5: When
2: I don't
5: we were in the plane, you said, hey, Harris is the Black
2: Badger. I think you should. Maybe I.
6: Mr. Joyner, it was a pleasure working with you. If you ever want a career change, you give me a call.
2: If I were to give you a call, how would I get in touch with you?
6: Just pick up any phone in your house. They're all bugged.
2: You're crazy. You're crazy. Yeah, that's a good one.
7: Calvin, I got your text and came right over. Where the hell have you been? Why did you get out of a helicopter?
5: Hey, Maggie. Hi.
7: Babe, why is Dr. Dan with you?
2: That's not Dr. Dan.
5: Allow me to properly introduce myself. My name is Bob Stone, the artist formerly known as Robbie Weirdy. I work for the CIA. I roped your husband in to helping me track down a traitor who was going to sell military state secrets to a terrorist. We did all that. We stopped him. We saved the free world. And here we are.
7: Huh. Yeah, what the hell is going on?
2: Okay, listen. Listen. I've been a fool. All right? I thought that my life was a failure. I thought that it wasn't special. But it is special. Especially because I have you in it. You are my world. You are what makes me special. You're everything to me, Mags. I love you.
7: I love you.
3: They kiss.
5: Okay. Here come the waterworks. I promised myself I wouldn't do this.
3: Bob wipes a tear away.
7: Okay.
3: They head inside.
7: That's probably weird.
2: Yep.
3: Inside, the ex-students dance in the large sports hall that's been decked out with a stage, lights, and balloons. Bob, Calvin, and Maggie walk in through the decorated doorway and stand together, looking around. Maggie waves at the mascot.
5: Guys, this isn't a good idea. You know what? I'll just meet you later. I shouldn't have come.
2: Wait. Calm down. Okay, listen to me. Tonight is not going to be how high school was for you 20 years ago. I promise.
8: Attention, por favor. And now, for the moment you've all been waiting for, tonight's vote for the reunion homecoming king and queen. We'll announce the queen in one moment, but first, without further ado, the new homecoming king for the Central High School Centaurs class of 1996 is...
5: I really got a peach.
8: Bob Stone! Do we have a Bob Stone?
2: Here he is, Bob Stone, huh? Yeah! Come on, get your rock hard ass up there.
5: For reals?
2: For reals, for reals. Go ahead, man. Woo! You did it, big guy.
3: Bob walks slowly through the crowd under a spotlight.
9: How did Bob Stone win Homecoming King?
2: I hacked into the votes on a flight in. Calvin Joyner? Forensic accountant at your service.
9: I had no idea you could do that.
2: There's a lot of things that you don't know about me, Maggie. No, scratch it, I said that. It was supposed to come out cool, it didn't. It was something that I thought of. It was like, forget it. So.
0: Well, well, let's hear it for him. Fat Robbie made good. King Robbie, weird dick, our naked mascot. Still a scared little...
3: Bob knocks Trevor out.
5: I don't like bullies.
3: He steps over Trevor.
10: And the name is Bob Stone.
2: Well, come on, baby, step over.
3: Bob takes the mic.
5: Hi, everybody. Most of you knew me back in high school as Robbie Weirdick. I wore prescription pants every day. 20 years ago in this gym, I stood in front of you all, naked and embarrassed. Some of you might remember that day. A lot of you probably even laughed. But that's okay. Tonight's going to be different because my best friend is here with me. And he taught me what it means to be the hero of your own story.
3: Bob takes off his jacket.
5: Would you hold this for me, please? Being the hero of your own story isn't about stopping bad guys or climbing mountains. It's about overcoming bullies in your life, whatever or whomever they may be. It's about putting it all out there for everyone to see. And it's realizing that in life, the most important thing that you can be is yourself. So, Central High, class of 1996, this is me, Robbie Weirdick.
3: Bob rips open his shirt, revealing a muscular torso and tattooed shoulder. He pulls off his trousers, completely naked. Bob holds out his arms and drops the mic.
10: Way to go, Bob! Be you!
3: Bob smiles and steps off the stage.
11: Hey, man. Dude, this is amazing. I'm so happy for you.
5: Oh, thank you, Jed. I feel so free. Come here.
12: No. Your junk is up.
5: Huh? Oh. Yeah, sorry, Jed.
7: Excuse me. Hi, Robbie. You probably don't remember me.
5: Darla.
7: Is that Darla McGuckian? Wow, she looks great. Didn't she used to have a lazy eye?
12: Two of
7: them. Wow, I can't believe you remember me.
5: Remember you? How could I forget you?
7: You still have the same sweet smile, same sweet face, but your hair's changed. You used to wear it curlier. I like it, though.
5: You haven't changed at all.
3: Bob takes off her glasses, revealing her lazy eyes.
5: You're still as beautiful as ever.
3: Darla smiles coyly, then Bob leans forward and kisses her. She puts her hand around his shoulder.
10: Yeah, Bob!
3: Bob pulls away, and Darla pulls him back for another kiss. Then they break off.
7: Spinny. Super spinny.
3: She puts her glasses on.
13: Now it's time for a breakdown.
5: That's my jam.
7: Go show them what you got.
5: All right, Darla.
3: Bob stands in the middle of the floor and dances naked with everyone around him. He does his robotic arm moves, then Darla dances with him. Calvin dances onto the floor, then Maggie. Everyone else joins in.
10: I love you too, little golden jack.
3: Maggie's pregnant.
2: Okay. How long do you think he's been there?
7: Probably since last night.
2: All right, babe. I'll see you later.
7: Have fun with your friend.
3: Bob's waiting beside a red truck. He waves and Calvin mouths, "Who, me?"
2: Yes, you.
3: Bob grins and walks up the path. Calvin smiles and walks down the path to meet him.
5: Wow. Jet, you look amazing.
2: You think?
5: Oh, what? Yes.
2: I didn't know. I just didn't know the kind of look to go for on my first day at the agency.
5: You look like a Black Will Smith or something.
2: Okay, well, I'm not sure if that's racist or not, but I'll take it as a compliment.
14: All right, cool. Yeah, yeah, come on.
2: Okay.
14: All right, don't be nervous. You are going to do great. They are going to love you.
5: Oh, Jet. Before we go, man, I got a surprise for you.
2: Okay, what's the surprise?
5: Well, you got to close your eyes first.
2: Eyes are closed.
5: No peeking.
3: Bob takes something out of the truck.
5: Open your eyes.
3: Calvin's golden jet jacket.
2: Is that my jacket?
5: Yes.
2: Bob, is that my jacket?
5: Yes.
2: No, wait a minute. Yes. Oh, my God. Dude, where did you get this from?
5: Well, I sleep in it most nights, but it's clean now. Totally good. Yeah.
2: Man, you are
5: yes.
2: Man.
5: Yes.
2: Yes.
5: Family hug.
2: Oh, what? Okay.
5: All right, let's go.
2: Okay. All right.
3: They speed away in the truck. The end. Outtakes.
15: You still right?
16: Hood, fire department's here.
2: Alright, that's our cue, guys.
17: We are shooting central intelligence. They shut us down. The fire trucks are out.
7: Okay, you have it your way. You leave me no choice.
3: She tickles him while he's handcuffed to the table.
7: It's just nice in here, and it's kind of all. Oh my God.
3: Bob flexes his pecs every time Darla touches them.
7: Yeah, you do both?
5: Yeah.
18: It's called soul gazing. Stare into my soul, and I'll stare into yours.
2: You are not my wife.
18: Okay.
2: Oh, that's it. I'm gonna. I promise you'll never. Let's keep on. Keep on.
16: Okay, for real this time.
18: It's for real. This is for real, guys. Yeah.
2: That's it.
16: Oh. One more.
2: I can't do this. I'm not. Oh my God. I had it. Lock it. We're professionals.
18: Come on.
2: This is what we do.
18: Come on, baby.
2: Are you ready? I'm gonna hit. I told you. Are you not a super tool? You're not even Robbie Weirdick. You're Bob Stone.
18: I made that name up.
2: So what?
18: It's not real.
2: What does that mean? What do you think? You think Mr. T and Sting and The Rock? You think those guys are real? That's a bunch of dumbass nicknames by a bunch of dumbass people.
19: 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George Clooney and Matt Damon star in The Monuments Men tomorrow at 6:45. Next on Film 4, Matt Damon confronts the ultimate equation, survival against impossible odds, in Ridley Scott's The Martian.

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0: 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I think it's time we had a chat.
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0: This isn't playtime, Peter!
1: 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Time to teach our friend a lesson. Repeat after me. There's more to Argos.
0: There is more to Argos. He knows he can leave, right?
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0: A bearded metal figure draws back a bow and shoots an arrow through axe heads. TSG Entertainment. In the darkness, an animated colored sketch of a figure in a long coat lighting a cigarette. He runs towards a yellow light, then grows wings and turns into a bird. Twentieth Century Fox presents, in association with TSG Entertainment, The Martian. In space, a thin red arc of light appears over the horizon of a dark planet. The sun rises up above it, lighting up the slowly turning planet's smooth red surface.
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0: Right, your time's up, Steve. You have locked your answers in, so you can't change it. So I might as well ask you, what have you put?
1: I think I put N and E.
0: N and E. Let's have a look at the answer. It's I and T. If you replace times with X, you form words with the same meaning as the words on the right. Text, toxin, X, it.
1: Didn't get it.
0: Steve, got it for you, mate, but they did really well to get this far. You really did. Unfortunately, you didn't make it into the 1% Club. We'll see you next time, and hopefully someone will go all the way and join the 1% Club. Good night.
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0: Can you tell us what he did to you?
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9: Freddie's about to make a drastic decision, so does Saf believe his side of the story? So much drama on this trip to Vietnam, with strong language throughout. Here's All New, The Only Way is Essex.

0: Ella sat there on the plane next to me and company and said, I'm surprised that Freddie's so far up Saffron's ass, because it wasn't that long ago that he was saying really derogatory, horrible things about Saffron.
1: Did she say what was being said?
0: Yeah, but I'm not going to tell you because it's nasty.
2: No more me, you and Ella for the rest of Vietnam.
3: Yeah, the angels and universe have just shown me this massive sign that I should never have made up with her in the first place.
4: Guy's actually a very, very attractive German man. Who is with who? Yeah. Wait.
5: It's a complicated story.
4: Yeah. It, I have our ship, so...
6: Basically, he stole my man.
0: I'm so honest, like, what you see is what you get with me, and I overshare massively, and it's a massive downfall for me.
2: Yeah.
0: And I overshare to the wrong person. And I'm so, so, so let down with myself.

0: I miss Jodie already.
1: That's so weird. I text her.
0: Have you?
1: I literally I'm so needy, you know what I get like?
0: No, I know you are.
1: I text her saying, I've not seen you for 2 hours, I really miss you. I need you around me.
0: Literally you all over,
1: Jane. No, but I really miss her. She's gone on date night with James without us. I feel really, like, sad about it.
0: I love how he treats her.
1: I love how he treats her, but I really miss her. Is it normal?
0: No, I think it's normal. I miss her too. I literally said it before you. I was like, oh, I miss Jane.
1: No, I really miss her.
0: Hey, girl.
2: Oh, hello, Angel.
0: You look good.
2: Hi.
1: You look nice.
2: Well, you look cosy.
0: We are.
1: Come and
0: join.
1: Okay?
2: Yeah, you?
1: You okay?
2: Yeah, I'm all right. Yes.
1: Good. Good to see you.
2: Strained.
1: Oh, hello. It's been a lot.
2: Tell me about it.
0: It's all going on.
1: It's been a lot. How are you, though? Like, how are you feeling?
2: I'm just frustrated.
1: Okay.
2: I'm frustrated in the fact that, like, on the plane, like, obviously, Courtney and Elmer were saying to me that I have such a guard up and I don't let no one in.
1: Yeah.
2: And I felt like I had let them in, told them things within confidence, really, that I'd

0: So anyone want to be the escalator with Danielle?
1: Yeah.
0: Yeah.
2: Eager to learn is 30-year-old Will.
3: I have no dating history.
4: I legitimately can't remember the last time I shared a kiss. I'm desperate to change my life, but still being a virgin is almost impossible. I definitely use humour to cover the sorrow and frustration. It's a large part of my personality.
5: I really love it when you're checking me out. Eye contact is so sexy.
4: I can't help but look at the most beautiful person in the room.
5: Oh, okay, now I want you to say it.
4: Yeah.
5: Like you really, like you're not shy about it. Like it's okay.
4: I'm a little shy about it.
5: Feel it in your cock.
4: So glad you said cock, not penis.
5: Making us unsexy is owning we are here turned on together.
4: Okay.
5: So you running your erotic energy is sexy.
4: It's difficult to navigate sometimes.
5: Like. Yeah, otherwise I feel like, oh, you don't find me attractive. You say it, but I don't feel it.
2: Following Will's attempt.
0: Is it okay if I touch your hair like this?
5: Mm.
2: A more confident Bertie gives it a go.
5: Your hand feels very soft.
0: Thank you.
2: Mm. Others try it out with each other.
6: It's under my eyes. Is it in yours?
0: No. I can't see your eyes.
6: Cute.
7: Katie and Callum.
2: And some don't hold back.
6: Yeah, it's so green.
7: Marianne and Alex embrace.
8: Would you be comfortable sitting on my lap?
6: I can try it.
7: She sits, facing him.
8: I feel so connected to you. Mm. Feeling you on me and feeling you touch me feels amazing. Mm.
7: Ellen, are you okay? Yes, it's just awkward to watch.
6: Yeah.
8: Could I grab your butt?
6: Yeah.
8: How's that?
6: Great.
7: They sit back down. Tegan says, it was fucking hard, man.
0: It was fucking hard, man.
6: How did everyone have the confidence to do it? I just felt really awkward watching.
9: Genuinely, guys, it felt, like, really good.
7: Later, the virgins return to the hangout zone. Tegan.
10: This is the one I was most nervous about, and I know why. I came out of that workshop feeling a bit like I was a bit of a creep and peeking through the blinds.
11: So I'm not used to seeing like intimacy like that live. Mm-hmm, mm-hmm. So I sat down, looked into your eyes, I was like, okay.
9: Yeah.
10: No, it's you fine. Guys looked really good doing that.
7: Alex.
9: Yeah. It's like an indescribable feeling of like relief that I was able to just lose myself in the moment and not worry about the performance. So it's astounding the progress that I'm making.
2: However, not everyone is embracing the dating phase.
10: Just really didn't feel comfortable, especially when they went on top of each other. I was like, with the intimacy side of things, I've struggled to come out of my comfort zone. I'm more reserved and more of an anxious person.
7: Ellen.
10: Dating is not for me.
12: Very unique. I always liked the island. It's just a big part of my life.
13: Steep cliffs frame a secluded sandy bay. The land beyond the clifftops rises into farmland.
14: Back on solid ground in Sark, the tourist boats have gone. Which means Philly and her young apprentice, Reggie, get to indulge in an extraordinary bathing ritual underneath Sark's rugged cliffs.
15: It's the minute they start to go down the harbour hill, they're like, we know where we're going. They've been sort of shuffling along very slowly all day, so it probably is actually very good for them to get in the water and feel that freedom and sort of move their bodies in a different way. It's probably a little bit like water horse yoga or something.
13: Reggie splashes his foreleg.
15: Oh, Reggie loves water. He's like a child in a pair of wellies, allowed to jump in big puddles. He's like, poof, yeah, he loves to splash me.
13: Reggie moves around Helen in the water.
15: Horses have always been used for all sorts of things here. Less and less horses now, but they're still really important to the few of us that are left that still have horses. It's still our way of life.
13: Our tiny islands.

0: one-of-a-kind birthdays. 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Etsy.
1: Hey sis,
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1: 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Just leave me a message.
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5: Many of our tiny islands that used to be inhabited have become nature reserves, so that the wildlife that has always called these islands home can live and flourish undisturbed. This is true of the Calf of Man that sits just half a mile off the Isle of Man's southern coast in the Irish Sea. It's around 1.5 miles by 1 mile, with a seasonal population of just 4 wardens. The word calf derives from the Old Norse word kalf, which means a small island lying near a larger one. This small island neighbour is owned by Manx National Heritage and is run as a nature reserve and a bird observatory. Originally from Dorset,

0: that Kate is the estate warden, employed to protect the island's beauty and its wildlife. This is her first season.
1: So there's only four of us that live on here throughout the open season, so that's from early March to early November, and there's no permanent residence, so it's, you could maybe say it's uninhabited, but it feels weird when people say that, because at the minute it's my home.
0: The island's part-time population stay in an old farmhouse and try to live as sustainably as possible. Electricity is off-grid, supplied by a generator, and there is no mains water supply.
1: So every week, one of our jobs is to check the water levels. This is my very sophisticated measuring stick. So it's basically a piece of wood with 10 centimetre lines. So if we count it, it's one, two. So we've got 100 centimetres of water there. Now, the maximum is about 120. So we're doing pretty well. So we get a lot of rain collecting off the roofs. So we've got a big gutter system all the way along. And then that then feeds into these tanks. And then there's a pipe here that then sends that down through filters into our big water tank. You just get used to having to save any amount of water that you can. I think the biggest thing that people kind of find a bit of a shock is us as staff can only shower once a week. My hair's got used to it now after over a year of kind of island life here and elsewhere. It doesn't really matter. It just goes with it.
0: While Kate checks the water, her assistant Dom is prepping their trusty tractor for this morning's task.
2: I believe we're all set and ready to go out and give the flail a go. Go and sort out some of the bracken.
0: This Italian-made tractor has been here for over 20 years and is the island's hardest worker. It's high summer and vegetation needs management to encourage the island's rich biodiversity.
2: Quickly, and it is a constant job requiring near constant vigilance. You turn your back and it's shot up 3 inches. The main species that we're trying to look after when we do this is the chough, a Schedule 1 protected species of corvid related to the crows, and they really enjoy the short grass. So we try and keep a lot of the fields clear of bracken so that the chough can come in and forage for ants and that sort of thing.
1: Every island has its own character, and being able to get to know the island is so special. And I think coming here for the whole season, you get to see it in all of its moods, pretty much. You come and the island's asleep, and then it gradually kind of wakes up. The vegetation starts to kind of come alive, the seabird colonies fill up again, and I think that sense of connection is part of why it's so special.
2: Now the heather is in flower. It's really stunning. The scenery has changed so dramatically and so quickly. If you turn your head, you look back and it's entirely new.
3: Gentle waves lap against a rocky headland.
0: At its peak, the Calf of Man was buzzing with a population of 25, growing crops and keeping sheep and cows. In the 50s, the last families left, leaving a crisscross of dry stone walls, as evident. And repairs to these walls are also on Kate and Dom's never-ending to-do list.
1: Now, I brought the tractor down here to our sacrificial wall. So this is the wall that we get our stone from to then repair all the other walls that need repairing. The dry stone walls are a massive part of maintaining and conserving the heritage of the island. So we've got a great team of dry stone wallers that come on. The big bits obviously are really useful, but they even need all of this packing stuff just to, like, fill the gaps. It kind of, in a way, it's not concrete, but kind of has the same effect, I guess. Obviously, they're the experts in building it, but in preparation for when they come, Dom and I spend a lot of time just ferrying stone, kind of going down with a tractor back and forth.
2: A lot of dry stone wallers will complain about Manx stone. As you can see here, you can just pull it apart, really.
1: Yeah.
2: It's cool from a heritage point of view that we're able to reuse it. But the dry stone wall

0: don't like it.
1: Not all our tiny islands are surrounded by sea. Many are nestled in our lakes, lochs, and rivers. But despite their relative proximity to the mainland, they still manage to provide unique island sanctuaries all of their own. Lough Erne in County Fermanagh, to the west of Northern Ireland, contains over 150 islands within its waters. One of these is Inishcorkish, a truly tiny island that's just 0.7 miles long and 0.3 miles wide. No one lives here full time, but it's about to become a wonderful home to a herd of piglets. Pat, a local butcher, is in charge of escorting them to the island.
2: 6 inches forward, Fitton, 6 inches forward.
1: Today he's being helped out by his son, Fintan. He's the third generation to join their farming and butchery business.
3: These wee boys will get through that gate, so...
1: 18 saddleback pigs are travelling over to Inishcorkish today. Their name derives from the breed's distinctive white band or saddle. Leaving their mums at 10 weeks old, the island will be their new home until November.
4: This day started for us probably at 5:30, and when you're moving animals, there's a wee bit of pressure there, you know, you're wondering how it's going to go.
2: It's well organised, no, Fitton, that was a game changer there, them boards. No, them boards are, I'll tell you, the right size, nice and light.
3: Yeah.
5: The black and white pigs are now on board a flat-bottomed wooden boat. Fintan and Pat loosen the ropes, which tether it to the mooring posts.
4: The transportation of animals and equipment machinery in the Fermanagh Lakelands has been going on for hundreds of years by means of a Lough Erne cut. The cot is very unique to Fermanagh. It was originally built as a wooden boat. The one unifying factor with them is it's got a flat bottom. The fact it's got a flat bottom makes it easier and more stable. If you think a cot for a child, you're penned in. So the cot on the lake pens in animals.
5: The pigs snuffle at the wooden deck as the cot glides through the water towards the island.
4: When it lands, it's almost like a landing craft. It slips onto the shore.
5: The men lay a curved ramp between the cot and the shore.
1: Pat bought Inishcorkish in 2005 as an experiment. Putting his environmental science degree to good use, he wanted to see if he could keep pigs outside, foraging for themselves, free from the intensive farming methods often used on the mainland.
4: Nothing makes me happier to see animals arriving into a wild environment like this, because 99.99% of any pigs never see the daylight, let alone grass.
6: Just bring the feed down up a wee bit.
4: Here, the pigs get an opportunity to live the life they want. Come on, you two. There's always someone late for dinner. This is a wee bit of organic feed, and for them, it's like us getting one of those lovely 99 ice creams, you know, on a hot summer's day. So this is their wee treat for crossing over this morning on the lake.
5: Fintan shakes food onto the grass.
3: What we're seeing here is pigs that are having probably the best day of their life. It's the first time they've ever been outdoors. And not only are they outdoors, they've landed on pig paradise here. When I was on this island for my first time, I was 10 years old. I can always remember coming over, my dad said, wait till you see this place, you're going to love it. And whenever I actually arrived, I seen what he was talking about and been in love with the place ever since. It's the serenity, it's the peace and quiet. Seeing the pigs being happy, seeing me being happy, you know, it's a place of happiness, and to me that's a big thing.
4: This is just the beginning for them, and as they now ease in over the next week into living in the natural world between the herbs they eat, the grasses, they'll realise how rich their world's going to be because of their diet. And pigs, believe it or not, are omnivores, so they actually eat wee things like creepy crawlies, and so they have a whole variety of dietary requirements, and out here they will love it.
1: It's this diet that helps flavour the award-winning O'Doherty family for Manor Black Bacon. The island itself is also celebrated, protected as a site of scientific interest, thanks to the range of herbs and flowers that are found here.
4: I call this the signature plant of Inishcorkish. We've 7 different varieties of wild mint on the island. You just rub the leaf, and you've got the most beautiful mint that you ever did smell.
5: Pat strides through a long, uncut field.
4: This amazing plant is called silverweed. During the famine in Ireland, this is responsible for saving tens of thousands of people. When the potato crop failed, they had to resort to eating plants, and the silverweed was probably one of the most beneficial plants that they ate, because when you dig down into the roots, it's full of starch. And what is potatoes? Is potatoes are starch. And these are the roots that the people during the famine plucked to eat. Now, it doesn't look like much, but when you eat that, it actually tastes like parsnips.
5: He snapped off a root and is chewing it.
4: The thing about it is, you have to find a lot of them, but it's enough to keep you alive.
5: Fintan is sprinkling more pig food.
1: Just along the shore, the piglets are settling in.
3: The pigs are going to be on this island for about 7 or 8 months now, until the ultimate fate arrives. But it can be said that these pigs will have had the greatest life compared to other pigs who will end up in the food chain.
5: Pigs resting on some grass. Our tiny islands.
0: Off to the pub again?
7: Maybe. Remember why we moved here in the first place?
0: Nope.
7: We needed a sanctuary ourselves from all the bad things. And now it's all coming in on us.
8: He walks out. She holds out the bottle as if offering him a drink. He stops in the doorway.
7: How many people in this village know you were kicked out of your last job?
0: I was not kicked out. The odds were stacked against me. It was a conspiracy.
7: How many people know?
0: No one.
7: What about the police?
0: Don't you worry about the police. I can deal with them.
7: Like you deal with everything. This place is all we've got left. Don't screw it up.
8: She turns and seems to be about to speak, but he walks off. Night, Nicky's serving a customer at the bar.
9: Thanks very much.
10: You okay, Malcolm?
7: Yes. Thanks. So, was, Matt?
9: Oh, he's taking the evening off. He's not feeling very well. Oh, do you want a top up?
7: No. I've got to get home.
9: Oh, that's a shame. You've got me all to yourself this evening.
8: He looks dumbfounded. Then she flashes a teasing smile. He laughs nervously. At the Flags, Yvonne enters the bedroom in her nightclothes. She turns on the light. The room's empty and the bed still made. She looks angry. The shop's in darkness. After a moment, the lights come on and she enters from the back room. She looks around, then marches back out again.

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Joe locks the front door, then he watches through a window as she walks through the house with a hot drink. She locks the back door, turns out the light and looks out into the garden.

0: Then she turns off another light and goes. 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Malcolm arrives at the garage to find the lights on and the office door open.
1: Mum? Dad?
0: The floodlights are on over the cars for sale on the forecourt. One car's covered in white petals with "Just Married" written on the boot in red.
2: Mummy?
0: He runs towards the brightly lit office. Then to the cottage, the front doors open.
1: Mum? Dad?
0: Inside, the living room door is closed. A note on the door reads, "Bridal suite, do not disturb," in red. Gingerly, Malcolm opens the door. His parents are in their armchairs in front of the telly, covered in blood. The light comes on in Joe's bedroom. Flack seems transfixed. She goes to the window, looks out, and takes off her dressing gown. He blinks rapidly. She turns away, takes off her slippers, and gets into bed in her pajamas. He steps out from behind the hedge, his eyes fixed on the window. She puts her mug on the bedside table and turns out the light. The Merriman's forecourt is cordoned off with crime tape and police cars are dotted about. Barnaby goes up to Jones.
3: Over here.
0: He leads him over to the car with petals on it. They both study the "Just Married" scrawled on the back.
3: In the house?
0: He follows Jones. One of the forensic team hands them latex gloves as they enter. A uniformed officer lifts the crime tape across the door. Flack still in the garden. He hears the distant siren. In her room, Jo sits up and listens. She seems uneasy. She lies down again, her

0: arrives at the garage. Jones turns off the TV in the living room. Barnaby's looking at the seated bodies.
1: Why these poor devils?
2: Can't work it out, sir. What have they got to do with young brides?
1: Well, the wedding theme is the same, but why these two? They're an elderly couple.
0: Bullard walks in.
3: There's no breathing space with this maniac.
2: Maniac's the word. We're probably wasting our time looking for a rational explanation.
0: Flowers are scattered on the merrymen's laps and on their armchairs. Jo's still awake. She turns over and plumps up her pillow.

0: then sits up suddenly and turns on the bedside light. Flack stops and looks up. Jo picks up her mobile, gets out of bed and puts on her dressing gown. Flack watches. He hears the whistling and rapidly scans the dark garden. Jo steps out of the bedroom. Flack's trying to locate the sound, then catches a glimpse of something shiny moving through the garden. Jo warily makes her way downstairs in darkness, trying to dial as she goes. She drops her phone and it lands at the foot of the stairs. A figure in a shiny black PVC coat moves through the garden wielding an axe. Flack looks terrified as the figure approaches the door. Flack runs, the door smashes open and Jo tears upstairs. The figure enters. She locks the bathroom door. Flack's running down the road into the path of an oncoming police car. He waves his arms frantically. The intruder's reached the bathroom door. He smashes it open and drops the axe.
1: David.
0: He stands in the doorway and lowers the hood of the raincoat.
1: What is this? What are you doing?
2: Nothing to be afraid of, Joe. Today's a big day. It's day of all days. It's your wedding day.
0: He walks towards her with a smile. Barnaby Jones and uniformed coppers run into the garden.
3: Back up as soon as possible.
2: Shh, shh.
0: They listen. Orchard's pulling the ribbon tight round her throat. Jones grabs Orchard and Jo collapses.
4: She needs to be saved!
5: 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It's OK, Joe. It's OK. Everything's all right.
0: Midsummer Murders.

0: difference, eh?
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4: For Khaltoun, Tariq and Basira, seeing their siblings suffer from malnutrition is hard.
5: Yeah, me too.
6: He puts his arms around her as she takes a file from the cabinet. She turns around as he kisses her neck.
7: Now, briefly, autogenesis is basically a program of self-regeneration. Mm. The main point of attack being the core of self-contempt that is always a principal factor. This we do by means of a tape recorder, which is right here. The program is based on behavioral psychological principles, the position being that all human and animal response is the result of conditioned reflex, which, as you know, is simply a particular bodily response to a particular...
6: They kiss.

0: Serenus.
1: She steps away and composes herself, then answers the phone.
2: Hello? Yes, this is she. Who? Laura.
3: It's one of my girls.
2: Yes? Oh, not him again. Now, you know that the terms of your probation specifically stated that you... Well, of course it's difficult. I understand that better than you think. Well, yes, he's... But you can always say no, can't you?
4: No.
1: She holds off Coogan, who tries to kiss her.
2: All right, fine. I'll expect you in 5 minutes.
1: Coogan straightens and frowns, crestfallen.
4: 5 minutes.
1: He grabs his boots, dons his hat, and heads for the door, picking up his briefcase on the way out. He tips his hat and goes. Left alone, Julie purses her lips. Outside, Coogan opens an iron gate. He closes the gate and heads up some steps onto the pavement. He passes a well-to-do couple as he walks away from Julie's place. He crosses the road at a junction and heads past a nearby hotel on the corner. A street lamp shines through the night on the pavement opposite. He stops by the Golden Hotel's front window that looks into the reception. Coogan heads back towards the front entrance and goes inside. The bored-looking receptionist puts a cigarette down.
5: Yeah?
4: Single.
5: How long are you going to be staying?
4: No longer than I can help it.
5: All right. Room 304. That'll be $7 in advance.
4: The sign says 5.
5: 7 without luggage.
1: Coogan puts his briefcase on the desk.
5: That ain't luggage.
4: It's a cab driver in this town will give you an argument.
5: Do you want the room or not?
4: No, I'll take it.
1: He pays up, picks up his briefcase and room key, then heads up the stairs. The receptionist rings the bell. A grinning porter follows Coogan up to his room with another room key.
6: Excuse me, sir. After you, sir.
1: Coogan enters the pokey-looking room, which has patterned wallpaper.
6: You really hit the jackpot tonight, sir.
4: Yeah.
6: Fell right into it and came up with a rose in your nose. Lonesome lady just down the hall. I think she was stood up on a date tonight. And beautiful. I mean, all the tools.
4: So long.
6: No trouble to just give her a little knock on the door.
4: So long, buddy.
1: The balding porter walks out. Coogan puts his briefcase down, then goes over to the window and slides it open. He pushes the net curtains aside and looks at the busy street below. A woman in a pink mini dress slinks up to the doorway and loiters there.
7: Hi.
1: He looks round.

0: I'm a girl who never had trouble with a zipper in her life. Until tonight. Be an angel, man.
1: Up or down?
0: Well, let's put it this way, sport. You're driving.
1: Up.
0: Well, what's the matter? You some kind of religious fanatic or something?
1: Come on out.
0: Right, you cheap bum who needs your lousy action.
1: Hold on a minute.

0: McElroy enters his office and gawps. Coogan sits with his cowboy-booted feet on the desk. He looks up from under his Stetson.
1: You Texas boys get up early.
2: It's Arizona, and I figured I'd better get here before the cuckoos start gathering.
1: What do you want?
2: Ring him in. Now.
0: McElroy takes off his overcoat.
1: You've got a problem. You don't listen. Number one. First, you have to go down to the district attorney's office where they check your papers. Affidavit of flight, request for extradition, and so forth. Number two. Then you go down to the Supreme Court of the state of New York, where Judge Acosta renders the fugitive into your custody. But you can't do anything until they release Ringerman from the prison ward at Bellevue, okay?
0: McElroy leans on his desk and stares levelly at Coogan, who puts his feet down and stands up.
2: You could get him.
1: I'm a busy man.
2: You could walk right in there and get him for me.
1: Tex, you're getting on my nerves. Say, what gives with you people out there? Too much sun? Let's make it simple. Get the hell out of my office and don't come back until I send for you.
0: At Bellevue.
2: Coogan, Paiute County Sheriff's Office. Lieutenant McElroy sent me up here to pick up a James Ringerman.
3: Ringerman?
2: Yeah, said he'd appreciate it if you'd snap it up a little bit. See, he's parked out there in the ambulance zone. That man said he'd only stay a second.
0: The guard opens the metal door and Coogan walks through into the cramped office where another guard sits at a desk.
2: Be kind enough to open this one?
3: Nope, not without a medical release.
2: Yeah, well, I understood that medical release went through last night.
3: Well, not listed here.
2: Well, it probably just hasn't reached this department yet. But if you'll open up here, I can straighten out with the doctor right away.
3: Well, I can't let you through anyway. He's already got one visitor.
2: Oh. That's it, huh?
3: That's it.
0: Coogan takes out a pad and pen.
2: What's your name, officer?
3: What for?
2: Well, when somebody asks me why Judge Acosta of the New York State Supreme Court's been kept waiting, I gotta give him a name.
3: Yeah, now, just a minute.
2: Do I get the name or do I have to have Lieutenant McElroy come up here and get it for me?
3: Just a second.
0: The guard frowns and scans around.
3: Everybody tells me something different. Rudy? Take a minute, see Rudy.
2: You'll call a doc,
0: huh? Coogan heads through into the cells area.
3: Call a doc.
4: Well, looky, looky, looky. And they say the West ain't wild anymore.
5: And Big Hoot Gibson.
6: Where the buffalo roam and the deer and the antelope play.
0: Coogan stops by an open cell. A glamorous short-haired woman in a poncho holds a scruffy inmate's hand. The scruffy inmate sits up and eyes Coogan in the doorway.
7: Well, well, look here. Coogan. Hey, Lindy, say hello to the fuzz that busted me in Arizona.
8: Yeah. Man, Burger.
7: What, you come take me back, cowboy?
8: Huh? These cats got wild vibes.
7: Hey, man, just pick it up with your vibrations.
8: You want to know the thing about me? I got this little green worm in my hair. And it glows in the dark. That's the thing about me.
2: I'm Coogan.
9: Yes, Rollins told me. Apparently there's been some kind of mix-up.
2: Can he travel?
9: Well, how soon are you planning to leave?
2: Well, I was trying to make a helicopter in 45 minutes at Pan Am. I'd hate to miss that connection.
9: Yes, I understand, but there's always danger of residual psychotic reaction to LSD. It can be trouble.
2: So can I.
9: You're traveling alone?
2: Just one of him and one of me.
9: All right, I'll release him.
2: Get your clothes on, Ringerman. You're going on another trip.
7: Keep pushing my regards, huh? Okay? Yeah.
8: Okay.
7: Yeah. Does more for me than a kilo of grass.
2: Put your pants on, boy.
0: Coogan glowers at Ringerman from the doorway. Ringerman grins a toothy smile and nods. A blue and white cab pulls up at the Pan Am building. Ringerman climbs out first, handcuffed to Coogan, who gets out, straightens his Stetson, and pays the driver. They walk into the building and head up the escalator. With Ringerman still handcuffed to one hand, Coogan has his briefcase held in the other. He looks back at Ringerman, who wears a pair of round sunglasses and scans around the busy departure lounge.
5: Will all passengers kindly proceed to the boarding area? Thank you. Call for passenger Coogan on house phone 1, please.
2: Excuse me, where's the house phone?
3: Back there, sir.
0: Coogan strides over to the phones as passengers head for their flight. As Coogan picks up the receiver, a man in a black hat clobbers him over the back of the head. Coogan drops.
2: Coogan here.
7: Wrong number.
0: Linny looks on excitedly as the man, who wears green cords, clobbers Coogan again. He fishes the keys from Coogan's pocket and hands them to Ringerman, who uncuffs himself. Linny scurries over and takes Coogan's gun. She hands it to Ringerman, who points it at Coogan's head. The furtive trio run off.
1: Green pants.
2: Green corduroy and a red sweater.
1: He had a face?
2: I told you he was behind me.
1: Beautiful.
2: Look, I was on my back and that's all I saw.
1: All right. From the top, let's start again. From where you bluffed your way into Ringerman's hospital room.
2: I haven't left anything out.
1: Thing is, I don't know that for sure.
2: I told you.
10: Maybe you'd better come back in the morning, Lieutenant. The patient's in need of some rest.
1: Just a couple of more minutes, Starkham.
10: All right.
1: Look, Coogan, yesterday we had a prisoner in custody. Today we've got a fugitive wandering around with your gun in his pocket. Think about it.
2: I have been.
1: We need your cooperation. Because what you remember on the plane going home isn't going to help us get Ringerman right now.
0: Face down in bed, Coogan turns over and stares levelly at McElroy.
2: I'm not leaving without that prisoner.
1: Didn't that whack on the head teach you anything? You're in a whole another kind of ball game. You're out of your league. We've got 28,000 cops in the city. Leave Ringerman to us.
2: Well, it's gotten personal now, here.
1: Yeah, and a man's got to do what a man's got to do. That it, Wyatt?
2: Well, that's one way of putting it, Lieutenant.
1: Well, here's another. Forget it. Understand, that's not just me talking. This comes directly from the district attorney's office. You are not a policeman in the city of New York. Am I getting through?
2: I still carry a badge.
1: In Arizona, you're a deputy sheriff. Here, you're just another private citizen with a headache. I'll be back tomorrow.
2: Yeah, you do that.
0: McElroy walks out of the room. Coogan turns himself over again and pushes himself up until he's sitting on the side of the bed. Dressed in a thin white patient's gown, he groggily holds onto the bed table and pushes himself up. Standing by a set of closed blinds over the window, he reaches up and takes the big bandage off his head. He gently dabs at the back of his head, where a big plaster sits on top of his hair. He opens the blinds and frowns at the world outside. It's night and the streets are filled with traffic. Day breaks. Traffic still fills the city's roads. In his white shirt and bootlaced tie, Coogan leans on the sill of his hotel room window. He goes back into his room and heads for the bed, where he opens up his briefcase. He takes out Ringerman's file and opens it. Next of kin, Ellen Ringerman, 2560 Truckman Street, New York, New York.
11: Somehow, we have to have complex astrophysical engineering conversations using nothing but a still frame camera from 1996. Luckily, the camera does spin.
12: So I can make an alphabet. It can't be our alphabet. 26 characters plus a question card into 360 gives us 13 degrees of arc. That's way too narrow. I'd never know what the camera was pointing at.
13: Mark sits at the desk and eats one of his cooked potatoes. Ooh. He thinks.
14: Hexadecimals.
13: He looks at the crew's crates.
14: Hexadecimals to the rescue. I figured one of you guys kept an ASCII table lying around. And I was right. Ladies and gentlemen, I give you super nerd Beth Johansson, who also had copies of Zork 2 and Leather Goddesses of Phobos on her personal laptop. Seriously, Johansson, it's like the Smithsonian of Loneliness on there. Not that I'm complaining.
12: Yes.
14: Who am I to talk about loneliness?
13: He transfers an image to his laptop. Outside, Mark walks in a circle around the Pathfinder, marking it with his feet. He takes big strides and drops down a tray with each step. Then he bangs them in upright.
15: I know where he's going with this.
13: In time-lapse footage, the team at JPL use a hexadecimal chart to set up a similar system to Mark's, with the letters on poles in a circle around the Pathfinder. They test the camera's movements. On Mars, the sun drops behind the horizon. Next day, Mark's sitting outside with a pen and pad, but he falls asleep. The mounted camera suddenly starts to move and he wakes up. He walks over to the Pathfinder and watches. He writes down the message. Inside, Mark uses the hexadecimal chart to decipher the message on his notepad. It reads, "How alive?" At JPL.
16: Benson, wake up.
13: Tim and Bruce watch as a picture forms with Mark's reply, "I'm okay. Impaled by antenna. Big monitor destroyed. Crew had reason to think me dead, not their fault."
11: Now that we can have more complicated conversations, the smart people at NASA have sent me instructions on how to hack the rover so that it can talk to Pathfinder. If I hack a tiny bit of code, just 20 instructions in the rover's operating system, NASA can link the rover to Pathfinder's broadcasting frequency, and we're in business.
13: Mark sits in the rover at night, following instructions and inputting code into the system. He finishes and takes off his space helmet and hood. Vincent types.
17: "Mark, this is Vincent Kapoor. We've been watching you since Sol 54. The whole world is rooting for you. Amazing job getting Pathfinder. We're working on rescue plans. Meantime, we're putting together a supply mission to keep you fed until Ares 4 arrives."
13: He sends the message, and it starts to show up on the screen in the rover.

0: Mark's overcome with emotion. Mark's eyes fill with tears as he reads it. He leans forward and types a reply.
1: Okay. Glad to hear it. Really looking forward to not dying.
0: Staff in the control center watch the conversation being typed out on the big screen. Mark carries on writing.
1: How's the crew? What did they say when they found out I was alive?
0: Everyone suddenly looks serious and concerned. Teddy glances round at Annie, who's standing behind him. Mitch shakes his head. In the rover, Mark waits a moment, then types, "Are you reading?" Mark.
2: Guys, can we get some space, please? Yeah, you. Just give me a sec.
0: Only Bruce and Vincent remain by the computer at JPL.
2: You should tell them.
0: Vincent nods with a troubled frown. He starts to type.
3: No, we haven't told the crew you are alive yet. We need them to concentrate on their mission.
0: He hits send and sits back, glancing anxiously at Bruce. In the rover, Mark reads the message in increasing disbelief. He shouts at the screen, the sound muted outside. Mark leans forward and angrily types a response.
1: Okay, he says, "They don't know I'm alive? What the F word? F word in German form, F word again, is wrong with you."
3: Mark, please watch your language. Everything you type is being broadcast live all over the world.
4: Yeah?
0: Mark leans forward and types again. Staff in the control center read it.
3: Oh my God.
5: Yes, sir. He's under a tremendous amount of stress. I understand. We're working on it.
6: I'm sure he didn't mean what he said.
5: Thank you, Mr. President.
2: Problem is, Mark's right. The longer we wait, the worse it's going to get. We need to tell the crew.
5: You're bringing this up while Vincent is in Pasadena, so he can't argue the other side.
2: I shouldn't have to answer to Vincent or anyone else. It's time, Teddy.
0: On the Hermes, 4 months since Mars' departure, the horizontal cylindrical ship with a large turning wheel at the back of it glides smoothly through space. On board, Commander Lewis looks thoughtfully out of a window.
7: Commander Lewis?
8: Go ahead.
7: Data dump is almost complete.
8: Copy that. On my way.
0: Wearing black leisure clothes, she climbs down from a small viewing turret and floats along an octagonal white passage, pushing herself occasionally.
9: You're in a hurry.
4: Yeah. My son turned 3 yesterday. Should be pictures of the party.
0: Martinez and Lewis both drop into a smaller, round shaft and slide all the way down it on a ladder to the bridge.
7: Got a badge.

0: There was a note saying, it was lovely to meet you. Be ready for 7 p.m. tonight. I'm taking you on a date. It definitely did feel like, you know, what they do in the movies.
1: Meghan was just bouncing off the walls. It is so unheard of nowadays. People just send you a text, don't they? Want to go for a date?
0: The girls came over to my flat to help me get ready. And then he picked me up from outside the bar at about 7. From the start, there was, like, a big initial attraction. We went to the Royal in Ventnor, the nicest place you could go for dinner. I was only 20 at the time, never quite had that treatment before. It definitely was a lot nicer than a lot of other first dates.
2: A photo of them drinking champagne.
0: There was something there between us, but I wasn't going to make the first move. After dinner, he invited me back to his place for a cup of tea. And it was just a cup of tea. And it was an absolutely beautiful three-story house. There was beautiful paintings on the wall. Lots of stories about how he'd bought it at auction, was really run down, and he had lots of stories about where everything had come from and the whole timeline on how he'd renovated the place. He did tell me that he's actually a lord, passed down from his granddad. Never met a lord before, so I had absolutely no idea. He had this antique poster of an Underwood typewriter framed on the wall. His great-great-grandfather had invented the Underwood typewriter, and that's where his name and his money had come from.
2: A framed antique advert for the typewriter.
0: He dropped me back home to my flat after the tea. We did share a little kiss in the car on the way back. There were lots of butterflies. It was very exciting. The whole experience was wonderful. It was one of the best first dates that I've ever had. I was like a giddy child.
2: Texting. I had a great time last night. Thank you.
1: She was really excited. Like, this man's so nice. Like, he's really well-spoken. He treats me well. Someone that she'd want to take home to her family. She was so ecstatic about it, like, buzzing.
0: The early days with Bertie were amazing. We were going away all of the time in London. He was like no other relationship I've been in. Bertie used to go off the island quite often for work.
2: Text, miss you. I'll be home soon. Can't wait to see you, dear.
0: He did always used to bring gifts back, which was very nice. Perfume, clothes, shoes, lots of Harrod gift bags over the time. Even when it was sad that he'd have to go away for work, he would always make up for it with coming back with gifts. He bought me a car. Honestly, never thought that I would have a car like that.
1: It was the dream. Driving around in nice cars, wearing the beautiful jewellery. It's like, babe, you've got it all.
2: Photos of Meghan and Bertie smiling happily close together.
0: My family loved him. Everything did move very fast. He offered for me to move in with him, which at the time was a huge deal for me because I've never lived with a partner before. This is definitely the nicest house I've ever lived in. We did get pictures of us printed off together to put in frames around the house just to make it feel a bit more ours and a bit more homely, which was

0: sweet. That was actually his idea. Over dinner one day, he did say, I love you.
1: Tex, he's just told me he loves me. What?
0: I felt on top of the world. I think I obviously knew long before he'd actually told me that I did love him. But yeah, it all just happened quite naturally.
1: Megan smiles, remembering.
0: It really did feel like a dream come true.
1: 1 year earlier, Hastings, Sussex, Mike.
2: In 2016, I was living in Hastings. I'm always happy. I was going out, enjoying life, and I was at work at the supermarket. This guy comes over to me and said to me, hi, my name's Robert, and how are you, Mike? He had a posh-spoken voice. He was smart, casually dressed. I said, who are you, type of thing? And then he said, well, we've been chatting on Grindr. Been passing photos and getting friendly and all that sort of thing. And we became friends. I haven't got a clue. He's a fraudster.

0: that acts within 1 hour. It's a no-brainer.
1: Australian macadamia and salted caramel. Choose your next adventure with Nui.
2: Peter Smith? I think it's time we had a chat.
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3: 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There's more to Argos.
2: There is more to Argos. He knows you can leave, right?
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0: was he?
1: I hit him in the chest. Electrocuted him, Alan.
0: I'm so sorry.
1: I came to you as a friend.
0: We had to follow procedure.
1: Just had a knee operation.
0: You didn't tell me that.
1: I didn't expect him to be attacked. I mean, you promised me your colleagues would sort it out calmly. Now, he's here. Aaron's in jail.
0: We just want to talk to

0: Wish I'd talked to her instead of trusting you.
1: Nine millimeter semi-automatic Smith & Wesson. Looks about 20 years old. As you can see, the serial number has been filed down.
0: To my darling Erin, not to be opened until your birthday. Lots of love and three kisses. And they say romance is dead. What?
2: Helen, what the hell happened?
0: They were fighting. They wouldn't answer the door, and our aim was to preserve life.
2: Try telling that to Juliet Doyle, huh? Just been to see her husband, Peter. He might not make it. Now, I'm not saying that it was your fault.
0: Good, because it really wasn't.
3: You did overrule Alan, though.
0: Well, no surprise that you're backing him up.
3: I'm backing him up because he's right.
0: No, I'm not going to apologise for following the rules, especially in the light of some new information.
2: What new information?
0: The gun's been fired recently. What's happened to Peter Doyle is unfortunate. But it's better that he was tasered than shot dead.
2: Unfortunate's putting it mildly, Helen. Ken, check out all recent reported shootings. Annie?
4: Is my dad going to be OK?
2: We hope so, Erin. Do you know why you're here?
4: The policeman said something about firearms offences.
3: Why didn't you answer the door?
4: We were fighting. He won't let me go up to my room.
2: Well, that's because he knew that this was there.
5: 9mm Smith & Wesson semi-automatic, hidden on top of your wardrobe, wrapped up as a present.
2: Your mum found it this morning.
5: Did you know what was inside?
4: No. No. Why would he give me a gun?
2: Who, Erin? Who gave it to you?

0: Who gave the gun to you, Erin?
1: A tear rolls down her cheek. She stares at the gun on the table, then looks up at Banks and Annie.
2: Jaff Kitson. Has he killed somebody?
1: Wind turbines turn on a desolate moor, dwarfing two vehicles parked between them and the people standing nearby. A third car arrives. It's the murdered man's black Audi. Jaff Kitson, the bearded man, gets out. He approaches Al, who stands with three other men.
3: The returns on our initial investment have exceeded even my expectations. Have I ever steered you wrong before? It's a good site with a strong grid network.
4: Morning, gents. I see you've started without me.
5: Mr. Channing will take care of you. I told you to stay away.
4: You can't just cut me off, Al. I helped you build up this business.
5: You betrayed my family. Now move on and pray that body never gets found.
4: Or what? I'll be joining it.
5: You haven't dumped the car yet. Do you want to get caught?
4: I've retained the gun.
5: What?
4: You sign over what I'm due, which is half your assets, you get it back.
6: Is everything all right?
4: If you put this idiot in charge, you'll be a laughing stock.
7: Well, you're so clever, how come you ended up with Sodom?
5: Help!
1: Al

0: Excuse me now. Annie, here, you've had a baby.
1: Did someone make a complaint? What brings you here, sir?
0: The fiasco that led to an innocent person being tasered. There's going to be an internal inquiry.
1: Oh, shit.
0: I'm overseeing it, and I could do with your help on it. You know your way around the MCU?
1: Yeah, but I'd be investigating one of my own team, amongst others.
0: If D.I. Morton did nothing wrong, then you'd be doing her and us a favor by keeping it in-house.
1: But what if she is to blame?
0: Does the fact that she's a colleague mean she should get away with it? You'd be doing us a huge favor that wouldn't go unnoticed.
2: Jaffa Kitson, a.k.a. Jaff, moved to Leeds from London 5 years ago.

0: Previously worked as a city bank.
1: Dear Mark, apparently NASA's letting us talk to you now, and I drew the short straw. Sorry we left you behind on Mars, but we just don't like you. Also, it's a lot roomier on the Hermes without you. We have to take turns doing your tasks. But I mean, it's only botany. It's not real science. How's Mars?
2: Dear Martinez, Mars is fine. I accidentally blew up the hab, but unfortunately, all of Commander Lewis's disco music still survived.
1: But unfortunately, all of Commander Lewis's disco music still survived.
2: Every day, I go outside and look at the vast horizons.
1: Every day, I go outside and look at the vast horizons.
2: Just because I can.
1: Just because I can. Tell the others I said hello. Will do, buddy.

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0: If you're willing to settle for second best, Nirvana City, back room.
2: He puts the black-haired woman down and she walks off through the mass of partygoers. Coogan carries on through the crowd across the dance floor. He cracks a smile as pictures of naked women flash up onto the walls around the club. Coogan approaches two nearly identical brunettes.

0: nets with flowers painted around their eyes. The two young women fall into a kiss as Coogan walks past. Two men look lovingly into each other's eyes. One of them strokes the other's face. A giant spider flashes up on a screen. Coogan carries on across the packed dance floor. Coogan arrives in a little room surrounded by walls daubed with psychedelic paintings. He watches with a dubious scowl as a naked girl spins around on a little plinth in the middle of the room. He looks at some of the partygoers at the tables around the room. One guy passes a woman a spliff. She takes a toke and passes it on to a chap in shades. He passes it on to a smiling young woman who also takes a toke and passes it to a young Asian couple sitting nearby. Coogan heads over to the slowly spinning woman who has peace painted across her backside.
1: There you go, baby.
0: Linny's with two guys.
2: Linny, who is your friend?
1: Oh, this is a wonderful Digby and this is Omega.
2: I'm Coogan. Been looking for you.
1: Yeah, well, wild. We were just about to split.
0: He sits down.
2: Well, talk to you. Hey, Charlie. Coogan. Coogan.
1: 112 Elwood Street, way up on the top.
2: Yeah, I was already up there, and they told me you were down here.
1: Well, try again. And wear your boots, cowboy.
2: I'm wearing them right now.
1: Well, so you are.
3: Hey, Charlie.
2: Still Coogan.
3: That's Charlie. As in, goodbye, Charlie. As in, ladybug, ladybug, fly away home.
2: Look, friends, we want to be alone.
3: Go away, Charlie.
4: Yeah, while your legs still work.
0: He whacks Omega with a bottle, then threatens the knife-wielding Digby with the broken stem.
2: All right, now. I don't like violence, Mr. Wonderful, whatever your name is. You better drop that blade, or you won't believe what happens next, even while it's happening.
0: Linny looks excited. Digby smiles broadly at Coogan.
2: The blade?
0: Digby holds the knife out in the flat of his hand.
3: It's dropped.
0: Coogan takes it and sticks it into the table. Linny leads Coogan to her flat. There's a sign on the door. No visitors after midnight, unless by appointment, please. She glances at Coogan and smiles, then opens the door. He follows her in. She flicks a light on. A sign beneath the switch reads, "You turn me on." The flat has psychedelic decorations. Linny turns Coogan's face towards her.
1: What do you have?
2: What I have what?
1: With the broken bottle? Gouged him?
0: He leans forward and kisses her on the lips. She looks up at him.
2: I don't know, that was up to him.
0: She turns around and bends double, looking at Coogan upside down from between her legs.
1: Good heavens! How is everything in Australia?
0: She straightens. In a pink mini dress and red woolen shawl, she stands face to face with Coogan.
1: What do you want? Cat got your tongue?
2: No.
1: Joe, straight. What's your bag, Joe? Music?
0: She heads over to the record player, takes off her shawl, and starts the record.

0: Degrasse?
1: She holds Coogan by the arm, then lets go and picks up a bottle of booze. On a mezzanine level, he pushes aside a multicoloured bead curtain.
0: Juice. A drinking man.
2: Occasionally.
1: He heads down off the mezzanine, takes off his hat, and joins her on a pink sofa. He looks at her, then kisses her neck.
0: Why me, Mr. Cowboy?
2: Because I liked what I saw in the hospital.
1: She lies back on the sofa as they continue to kiss.
2: It's what happened afterwards I didn't care for too much.
0: What are you talking about?
2: Something about getting sapped on the head has a weird effect on it.
0: What's sapped?
2: You know. Liar.
1: They kiss again.
0: I never lied to cowboys.
2: You wouldn't, huh? Do me a favor. Tell me where Ringerman is. I just want to talk to him.
0: You want Jimmy? I know where he is. Later.
1: She snakes an arm around the back of his neck and pulls him towards her. They fall into a lingering kiss.

0: Later, they walk through the quiet nighttime streets outside the club. Linny gestures over the road towards a bar called Pushy's. She puts her arm around Coogan's waist. He puts his arm around her shoulder and they set off towards the bar. As they cross the road, a street sweeper van slowly passes in front of them. A couple of pedestrians cross the road behind them. Inside the bar, there's a pool game in progress.
1: Come on, shoot. You're gonna take all night? Great shot!
0: The thuggish-looking pool players look up at the door as Coogan and Linny walk in. Coogan shuts the door and stands in front of it. Linny takes him by the hand and leads him over to the pool tables.
2: He's looking for Jimmy Ringerman.
0: Coogan spots someone sitting in the shadows in green cords.
2: Pushy. He hasn't got a gun.
0: Linny smiles at Coogan, then heads up a staircase nearby. Coogan frowns around the bar.
3: Looking for Jimbo, eh?
4: Yeah.
0: The pool players lock the doors and surround Coogan. One of the thuggish players lights a cigarette.
4: You lost?
0: He grabs Coogan's hat and puts it on his own head.
4: You leave your horse, cowboy.
0: Coogan scans around, then punches the guy in the face. Another thug hits his head. Coogan smacks him back with a pool ball in his hand. He disarms another thug and whacks the guy behind him with a pool cue. Then he jumps onto the table. In the shadows, Pushy flinches as Coogan jumps onto the other pool table and batters away some thugs. One of them throws a box, knocking Coogan onto the floor. Linny watches with a grin halfway up the stairs as Coogan ducks a pool cue. The cue shatters and Coogan punches the weaponless thug. He throws another guy over his shoulder, smashing a painted-over window. A thug in a leather jacket punches Coogan to the floor. He scrambles across the bar as the thug rains down punches. The thug pins Coogan down and they all surround him. They batter Coogan with punches and kicks as Pushy grins and Linny beams delightedly.
5: Cool it, split.
6: Come on,
5: let's get out of here.
0: The thugs hurry out through a back door by the pool tables. Linny heads out after the gang of thugs. Pushy stands up and heads over towards Coogan lying prone on the floor. He takes a puff on his cigarette, then nudges Coogan with the tip of his foot. He kicks Coogan in the ribs. An enraged Coogan rises and grabs Pushy, forcing him back on top of the pool table and punching him in the face. Coogan's own face is covered in cuts and bruises.
5: Where's Ringerman? Where's Ringerman?
0: Coogan grabs a pool ball off the table and raises his fist above his head. He prepares to punch. He looks round at the encroaching sirens, then puts the ball down and staggers out of the bar's back door, where he steadies himself on a locked iron gate and stumbles off into the night. The cops batter down the door and head inside the bar. They hear a bin falling in the alleyway and head outside. The cops find Pushy and a couple of other thugs lying unconscious around the bar. McElroy comes into the bar. He narrows his eyes and scans around. He walks over to the pool tables, where a detective tends to Pushy.
3: Oh.
0: McElroy spots Coogan's Stetson lying upturned on the floor and picks it up and scans around.

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7: It's my job to get you to court. 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
8: My former employers.
9: And who are these people?
10: You will have to decide how much blood on your hands you can live with.
11: This man's killed two people in the last fortnight.
12: His name is Gideon.
13: I know that that name means something to me.
14: Are you a time traveler or a fortune teller?
15: Neither.

0: gravy they put on French fries.
1: Stewie, you've taken this mini-fridge thing too far. I'm moving this thing out of here.
0: Oh, be careful, Pry. Not a good idea. You don't want to piss off Guy. Yesterday, he crow-hopped a dip tin and knocked a guy out.
1: Oh, wow. Did he really? Well, now I'm so very scared of Guy.
0: Ah! Oh, ho, ho, Guy! Ce fut un grand lancer. Je crois qu'il est mort, eh?
2: Special flowers for a special lady.
3: These are nice. Except, they smell like... What is that, exhaust? Why is there a picture of a teenage Latina on them? Peter, did you steal these from a roadside memorial?
2: They didn't love her as much as I love you, Lois. Besides, it's not like she can see them.
3: Stolen flowers? Really, Peter? Is that all I mean to you?
2: Well, there's also a candle with one of them spooky skeletons from Coco.
3: You know, Peter, a relationship is supposed to grow over time, to give you a sense of purpose and meaning. But after all these years with you, I just feel worthless. I feel as worthless as any...
4: There was a time when I paid for a ride on a trolley, or a good cigar, or a hand-cranked film of a man tipping his hat and twirling his mustache. But yesterday, I was part of a handful of change at a McDonald's, and the teenage girl threw us out! Just threw us in the trash with the wrappers and the bag.
5: Yeah, and I'm voiced by Kevin Hart.
6: Coming this fall from Pixar, Coins. We'll keep making things talk until you don't show up.
2: Come on, Lois. You're going to stay mad at me forever? I've done stupid things before, and you've always forgiven me.
3: Oh, I forgive you, Peter. I just don't think I'll ever be able to see you as a man, my protector, or a real husband again.
2: Oh, okay. I see. Well, if that's how you feel, I'll just take my things and get out of your way.
7: He picks up his pillow and an inflatable doll.
2: This is a different real doll. I never figured out how to empty the other one.

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1: You are the weakest link. Goodbye.
2: Netherlands?
3: No, Germany.
2: Could it be Greece?
4: Oh no, what have I done?
3: Durham James.
5: Matisse.
3: It is, well done.
6: Let's get on with the quiz.
7: Good luck.
8: That's quizzy.
9: Be a winner and watch all your favourite quiz shows now. Only

It's film time now on BBC Two. Coming up, Matthew McConaughey in Mud. First, Michael Caine and Glenda Jackson and the heartwarming story of a D-Day veteran. The Great Escaper, later than billed and with some strong language.

0: in into the shingle. He has a melancholic expression as he gazes out at the water. His grey-blue eyes scan the crashing waves. Behind him, people in high-vis are installing a banner over the curved walkway above the beach that reads, D-Day, 70 years. Bernie casts a lonely figure on the beach as he stands near the shallows, one hand resting on his stick as the waves crash against the shore. The title appears, The Great Escaper. Now, Bernie's waiting at a seafront cafe.
1: Two cappuccinos, two picassonis, Mick. Keep the change.
2: Change? What do you mean? No.
1: I don't think I've ever seen you with cash in your hand.
2: Oh. Here he is.
3: Oi, oi.
2: What don't you call this?
3: You boys on.
0: A cyclist rolls in front of Bernie.
4: Three of everything, Mick.
1: You didn't wait for me coming up the dike, did you?
2: Maybe, maybe.
0: Bernie stares at the rude cyclist.
1: Get up and walk. A
5: cup of tea and four sugars, please.
0: Now Bernie leans on his wheeled walker as he heads up the drive of the Pines care home.
5: You've gained a bit of weight, Harold.
0: A carer is pushing Harold up the drive in a wheelchair. Bernie passes another resident who's walking with a carer.
6: Fresh air, of course.
5: All right, dear.
6: Thank you.
5: You enjoying it?
0: Bernie greets a man smoking a cigar outside the building. Inside, he unhooks a shopping bag from his wheeled walker and hobbles down the hall, taking off his cap. He looks up and sees a woman sitting in a chair in the communal lounge.
5: Edith, there you are.
7: Where did you think I'd be?
5: I hadn't seen you for days.
7: What?
5: I thought you were dead.
8: Oh. Morning, Bernie. Nice walk.
0: Leaning on his cane, Bernie is taking his time to carefully climb up a flight of stairs. He steps out onto the blue carpeted landing with his plastic bag in hand. He stops outside a white door with a welcome mat, then turns the doorknob. Looking a little unsteady, he grips a railing on the wall inside the room, then goes through another door at the end of the entryway. He drops his bag of shopping on a kitchen table. He crosses the living and dining area and opens another door to a bedroom with two single beds.
5: Hey. Did you happen to see...
7: Hold your horses.
5: What's wrong?
7: Nothing. Only I haven't got my face on.
5: Well, I've seen it without.
7: 1973. It's not happening again.
5: He's only gonna got the big ball.
7: Ooh.
5: He had a load of new gear in. Black Forest Gatto he's got. We can't have that, of course, because it's German.
7: Oh, Bernie.
5: Well, if you want to flog chocolate bars, don't start a bloody world war.
7: OK, it's safe. You can come in.
0: Renee is a white woman, around 90, with short grey hair, wearing a pink dressing gown and sitting at a vanity table. She checks her makeup in a compact mirror. Now Bernie's standing in the kitchen, staring out at the sea.
5: Right, as soon as we've had some grub, I'll take you for a spin along the front. When we get back, we'll play a bit of whist. And I think they've got a male stripper for you.
7: What?
5: I made that last bit up.
0: Renee blows out a breath.
5: You all right?
7: No, I'm not. I'm blooming old. Oof.
0: He's prepared tea and toast for her.
5: There you go.
7: Oh, thank you.
0: He leans in to place a kiss on her head. She frowns at a photo on the mantelpiece.
7: Bernie, what's that?
5: Oh, you've seen it. It's Torremolinos.
7: Well, I know that. What's it doing there?
5: It was a happy holiday. Do you remember the donkey? His name was Pedro, and he took a real shine to you.
7: His name was Manuel, the donkey. Pedro was the owner, and he it was who took a shine to me.
5: Ah. Come in. Unless you're bailiffs.
7: Did they put something in your tea in that cafe this morning?
3: Feeney, how you doing?
7: Oh, very well, thank you, Judith.
5: Well, it's a good timing. I just made some tea. You want a cup?
3: Oh, I'd love one, Bernie, but we got an inspection.
7: Ooh.
5: You can't say I didn't make you an offer. Now, what can we do you for?
3: I rang them straight away. I'm really sorry, Bernie. We left it too late.
7: Left what? What are you on about?
3: The trip to the beaches. D-Day.
7: Bernie?
5: Well, I'm sorry. It's my fault. I should have got more organised. They do a very good show here. I'll go there instead, eh? Thank you for trying.
7: Yes, thank you, Judith.
3: No props.
7: Bye.
3: See you later.
0: Bernie looks upset. Then he forces a smile for Reenie.
5: Right. Brew, then beach. Eh?
6: We're lucky to get a sunny day.
7: Pity about the wind, I bet.
6: Yeah.
0: Bernie's pushing Reenie's wheelchair along the sunny promenade. He chats away to her, and she points a hand towards the sea. Later, back in their room at the care home, Bernie's looking through a box of letters. He's sitting on a stool in his dimly lit living room, wearing a dressing gown. He puts his box down and picks up another one. He moves an envelope of pictures and finds a small package wrapped in newspaper beneath it. He hides the package in his dressing gown.
7: Oh.
5: Hello, love. You all right?
7: Fine.
5: I didn't disturb you, did I?
7: Oh, no, no. I was awake.
5: Oh.
7: Taking me pills. Oh, now what are you grabbing out of there?
5: No, I'm putting them back.
7: Oh.
5: Yeah. I'll do the rest in the morning.
7: Huh? Oh.
5: Can't seem to settle. I should have had a rum.
7: Just go.
5: To France?
7: Why not?
5: Well, you can't. They make it up into one big trip. That's the way they set it all up. You can't do it on your own.
7: But you would.
5: I couldn't leave you all on your own.
7: But I'm not on my own. I've got nurses around me all
5: day. That's not the point. Your health has not been great lately, and now is no time for me to go charging off for an adventure.
0: She shakes her head.
7: Unless you have to.
0: She pushes up from her chair and wanders back into the bedroom. Bernie's gaze follows her. Bernie looks deep in thought. In the morning, Reenie is asleep in bed. A shadow passes over her, and Bernie picks up two wristwatches from the bedside table. He removes some clothes on a hanger from a wardrobe. Now dressed, he carries his cane and a blue plastic bag through the bedroom door. He puts on his flat cap and heads for the stairs. He shrinks backwards to hide on the landing as someone passes below. Then he peers down again. Two carers have a quick conversation, then one walks off, unknowingly passing Bernie, who's leaning against a doorframe. After avoiding all the staff, Bernie pulls the front door shut behind him. Now on a path with his walker, he glances over his shoulder at the incoming bus, then stops at the bus stop. The bus pulls up, and the doors open.
8: Thank you.
5: Adele.
8: Bernie. Early walk this morning.
5: Yes. See you later.
8: Yeah. See you later.
0: Adele, the carer from the communal lounge, a young black woman with braids, eyes him suspiciously, then walks away. Bernie looks frustrated as the bus drives off. He glances back at Adele. Still waiting at the bus stop, Bernie checks both watches on his wrist. Then he looks at the route on the bus stop.
5: Blimey.
0: He turns his attention to the road and holds up his hand to wave down a taxi. Now his taxi is speeding along a narrow country road by the cliffside. In the back seat, Bernie gazes out the window, sunlight flashing on his thoughtful-looking face. Renee's alarm wakes her up with a start. She turns onto her back and groans as she sits up. She reaches over to turn off the alarm, then settles on her back again. She looks over at the empty single bed beside her and sits up in shock. Using his walker, Bernie slowly steps along a walkway towards the entrance to the ferry terminal building. He passes a stall with a welcome veterans sign.
9: This is the final call for the A15, there in the weight room. All passengers, please. A15, weight room. Final call.
0: The stall has Union Jack and French flag bunting, and a soldier in the stall is moving a wheelchair. It looks like Bernie is walking along the top deck of a ferry, but it's actually a painting of the sea across the entire wall inside. He goes up an escalator. A young black man in a suit pushing a wheelchair spots him.
10: Are you lost, sir? Would you like a ride?
11: Oh, don't mind if I do.
0: Bernie's in the wheelchair.
10: I'm a veteran myself, actually, helping out for the weekend. Keeps me out of mischief.
12: Yeah.
10: So is it all right if I have a little look at your ticket?
12: Yeah.
10: So wait, so you're standing the whole way?
12: Yeah.
10: You don't have a seat?
12: I couldn't get a seat.
10: Well, in that case, I suggest you get hammered at the bar.
12: That's a good idea.
10: Yeah, get legless, like me.
12: Oh.
10: Yeah, I trod on a mine in Helmand 5 years ago.
12: You trod on a mine?
10: I've only had a new peg 6 months.
12: Blimey.
10: Who are you with, by the way?
12: Royal Navy, leading seaman.
10: Yeah.
12: Sparks.
11: Bernard Jordan.
0: Renee bites her lip.
10: Jam?
7: Sorry?
10: Fancy a bit of jam?
7: Oh, yes, please.
10: Hey, how are you getting on? Both of you being in here. You got enough space?
7: Well, I have. But then I'm tidy. Just look at the mess he's left down there. Oh, thank you. I still think he shouldn't have done it. I have to be here because of the nursing, but he could have stayed in the house for a little bit longer.
10: He misses you.
7: Oh.
10: Well, he told me.
7: Mm-hmm.
10: Where is he anyway?
7: Sorry?
10: Bernie.
7: Oh, he's out. Oh, my, how delicious. Mm.
10: Okay, that's you done. You've got your Dosette box for later.
7: Uh-huh.
10: Hi. I'm out of here.
7: Okie dokie.
10: See you later, Renee.
7: Bye for now.
0: The nurse leaves.

0: Biting her lower lip, Rini reaches up her sleeve and pulls out a small black-and-white photo of Bernie as a young man wearing his sailor's uniform. She gazes at it fondly.
1: Right there. Is it this way?
2: Yes, thank you. Surface.
0: Bernie steps into the bar on the ferry. The large room is strung with Union Jack bunting and is bustling with soldiers in khaki uniforms and elderly veterans with walking aids and medals. Leaning on his walker, Bernie makes his way through the room towards a stage where three women are performing. The singers, the Candy Girls, are wearing navy blue skirt suits with pin curl hairstyles. Some older soldiers with medals on their lapels are watching the performance. Looking pleased, Bernie takes off his coat to reveal his navy suit and the row of medals on his lapel. He hums along and bobs his head to the music, then glances from left to right. Now he's sitting alone on a sofa by the window, finishing off a drink. His hand shakes, and he grasps it with his other hand to steady it. He looks worried, then leans forward to place his empty glass on the table. A flashback to his time as a soldier on a landing craft in bad weather.
3: You all right?
4: I'm sorry, I didn't mean... Man should be able to do certain things in peace. I was worried. You seemed in a spot of bother.
3: No, I'm okay. I ain't got me sea legs yet. And I'm ex-Navy.
4: Oh, so Arthur Howard Johnson. It's a bit of a mouthful, I know.
3: Bernie Jordan, pleased to meet you.
4: Would you like another? I was just going to the bar. Unless you want to get up onto the deck, deal with the rest.
3: No thanks, though. But okay.
0: Bernie points to Arthur's empty glass and gives him a grin. Arthur smiles back and heads to the bar. Bernie's face falls as he turns to the window and stares off into the distance.
5: Oh.
0: At the care home, some old photographs fall to the floor at Rini's slippered feet in the bedroom. She wanders over to her bed where she begins looking through records. There's an open box on the bed beside her.
5: You? Definitely not you.
0: She spots a photograph on the bed.
5: Oh. Fifi.
0: A young couple and a dog.
5: Oh, my word, look at you. Marvellous. Hang on. Fifi, you've helped me find it. Oh, you are a wonder and a whiz. Here we go.
0: She finds a record called The Swing Era. Then she puts the record on the gramophone and turns up the volume. She claps her hands and jigs around, turning slowly on the spot.

0: Russian letters turn to English. Salisbury Poisonings, The Untold Story. Episode 1. No one wants to tip into a hot war.
1: It's past 12 now. The aftermath of the Beast from the East and Storm Emma is taking its toll still in many parts of the UK. We're on to the big thaw, but it's been affecting food.
2: The idea is to raise £1.5 million to buy a second MRI scanner for Salisbury.

0: I still can't quite believe that this could happen in sleepy Salisbury. And little did I know how that day would end up panning out. I was at home having Sunday lunch, and I got a phone call from my registrar. He said, "Steve, we've got two overdose patients coming in. Would you mind coming in to give me a hand?" So I got in my car and drove to the hospital. On a bad day, if the cows are crossing the farm, that can take 25 minutes. On a good day, 15 minutes. I got there just as these two patients came in. They'd been incontinent, they'd been vomiting. Their clothes were in a hell of a state. She was the more unwell of the two. She was unconscious. She had... her breathing was being carried out for her. It was absolutely apparent she needed to go to the intensive care unit pretty quickly.
1: Inside the hospital.
0: The other patient was unconscious, but he was exhibiting a very, very strange posture that I'd never seen before. He was sitting up like a statue.
1: A heart monitor.
0: I was beginning to question whether or not this was possibly something other than a drug overdose. If they'd come from a house, my first thought would have been carbon monoxide poisoning. But the story had been that they'd been found on this park bench in the open air. Something had happened to them, and we just didn't know. But I thought, she continues to deteriorate. She was going to die in the next few hours.
1: An empty hospital bed surrounded by medical equipment.
0: But then one of the police constables that had come in with the ambulance crew Googled Sergei Skripal. And that's when all the alarm bells started to go off. There were articles about him saying he was arrested in Russia for spying for British intelligence. So he was effectively a British double agent.
1: Skripal behind bars.
0: And here he was now apparently living in Salisbury. And that's when I realised that actually there could be far more to this than first met the eye. This might be a state-sponsored poisoning attempt. Because Russia's never really moved away from their Cold War practices.
1: Ambulances parked outside the hospital. From 2018 to 2000.
2: These are Vladimir Putin's first steps on the international diplomatic stage since assuming the huge powers and challenges of the Russian presidency.
3: The UK is poised to become Russia's largest foreign investor, with BP and Shell agreeing major deals to open up the world's biggest gas reserve.
1: As the tensions of the Cold War ended, Russia and the West entered a new era of cautious cooperation. Footage of a plane hitting the South Tower. 9/11 saw an increase in intelligence sharing. President George W. Bush shakes hands with Vladimir Putin. We were opening our doors to Russia. A car enters a car park. Parked police vans. Two officers walk past. Someone approaches. A man in a suit takes a seat.

0: Ben Mant, Senior Investigating Officer, 2008 to 2020.
1: As the senior detective and officer in charge that night, I still feel responsibility for what happened. And it's an undeniable fact that Salisbury changed me. But it helps me to be able to talk about it.
0: Residential streets from above.
1: So I was sat at home with my wife. We were watching a crime drama. It was the second part, so it's the exciting bit, when my phone rang. And I knew that that wasn't going to be a good news call because he wouldn't phone at 9:30 on a Sunday night unless something bad had happened. And he said, "There is something unusual, Ben." He said, "And you won't believe it." And I said, "Go on." And he said, "The dad is a Russian spy." And I was like, OK, I'm getting into work then.
0: A truck on a road at night, then rows of streets.
1: I start to think, could it really be a Russian spy living in Wiltshire? Because our systems were saying there wasn't one. But the South West Counter-Terrorism Intelligence Unit can check systems that may not be available to us locally. And they came back that night and said that there wasn't a Russian spy. And of course, that wasn't true. But the approach I took was to work on the assumption that he was. So I phoned Nick Bailey, who was the sergeant on duty that afternoon, to search Sergei's home address because there could be another casualty.
0: Salisbury from above. Residence 46,000. The location of the park bench is highlighted in yellow. To the northwest, Skripal's house.
1: When we got to the house, Nick and myself put on protective clothing, primarily to protect the scene from us. We had the white suits that you've probably seen on TV. We had goggles, face masks, and overshoes. When we got to the front door, Nick and I were stood next to each other, and I asked Nick to check the handle, so he gave it a good yank.
0: A photo of the door handle.
1: We opened it and went in.
0: The interior of the house.
1: It was very cold outside. The central heating was turned right up, and immediately goggles steamed up. So whilst it's not, you know, best practice, the reality was the only way around that was to keep raising and lowering our goggles and wipe our foreheads. And of course, wearing gloves.
0: Shadows cast up the staircase.
1: In the kitchen, there was evidence that they'd been cooking some sort of pasta dish. That was interesting because had it been the pasta that had been poisoned? When we got to his study, we came across various pieces of sort of military memorabilia. So that perhaps corroborated that he'd been in the Russian army. But thankfully there's no one in there, which is the most important thing. And at the end of it, we went back to Salisbury Police Station. Around about 5 o'clock-ish in the morning, a different officer who'd been on scene duty guarding Sergei's house came into the police station and said that he wasn't feeling well. And one of his eyes was pinpricked and one of his eyes was fully dilated. I got that sinking feeling. None of this is right. This is all very, very wrong.
0: 2003. Soldiers in ceremonial dress on horseback and Putin and Queen Elizabeth in a carriage. Putin says in a speech, "It is clear for everyone that in spite of differences that existed before, today we need to act jointly." At a state dinner, Putin and the Queen toast their drinks. She says, "Oh, what a lovely noise."
2: Lovely noise.
0: As Britain and Russia grew close together, pro-democracy movements began spreading across former Soviet states.
3: A state of emergency has been declared in Georgia after opposition supporters seized control of parliament in what appears to be a coup.
4: The Georgians made it very clear they'd simply had enough of the wily old statesman's misrule and corruption.
0: Georgia and Ukraine began to distance themselves from Moscow, pursuing closer ties with Europe.
5: Viktor Yushchenko gave the speech. Ukraine, he said, is now a democratic society.
0: Putin's sphere of influence within the region was weakening. The Thames and the central London skyline. New Scotland Yard on the riverside. A man goes down a staircase. He reaches the door at the bottom. He swipes his pass and opens the door. An underground passageway. He takes a seat near a computer. Neil Basu, head of counter-terrorism policing, 2018 to 2021.
6: You could look back with hindsight and say, well, this was all obvious, we should have been prepared for it. The reality was we weren't prepared enough. He was on nobody's radar as a potential threat. I mean, clearly Wiltshire Police and counter-terrorism policing didn't even know he existed and lived there. But I remember everything about that day in minute detail.
0: Big Ben in the distance.
6: When I walk into the office on the fifth floor of New Scotland Yard, Southwest Counter-Terrorism Intelligence Unit, on the phone, they're explaining that we have an ex-Russian colonel, considered traitor and spy, who's in a coma in Salisbury Hospital alongside his daughter, and they're not expected to survive. So I'm thinking, this happened the day before. This is clearly a job for counter-terrorism policing. You're a bit late to the party. At this point, nobody knows what it is. A doctor in the hospital said, it looks like some kind of chemical poisoning. But he's an ex-Russian intelligence officer, and anyone who has been problematic for Russia will be on Putin's hit list.
0: On TV, Putin says, a person who chooses such a fate will regret it 1,000 times.
6: By his own public statements, traitors should sleep with one eye open. So the public would be going, don't be ridiculous, it's obvious the Russians did it. You can't think like that. The minute you think like that, you start dismissing every other line of inquiry, and that's fatal for a senior investigating officer. But this doesn't look right, so we need to react to that.
0: A photo of Skripal holding a pint. A police speedboat on the water, then armed officers with their faces covered.
6: 10,000 people working counter-terrorism policing. And we have a cadre of highly trained people who are able to mobilise very quickly.
7: Senior, a bearded man wearing a baseball cap, doesn't look up from his newspaper. As his mother's gaze moves to the window, Ellis ducks down and hides. Skulking low to the ground, Ellis scuttles around the rear of the single-storey houseboat, across the flotilla and up some steps to the shoreline. Now gliding across the misty, calm waters of a river. Mud. It's daytime as Ellis runs into a clearing among some trees, where a boy of a similar age is sitting on a dirt bike. He hands Ellis a walkie-talkie.
8: Shit, man!
9: Suck it! Drive!
7: Later, they're by a river.
8: How old is she?
9: A junior.
8: She got nice titties. You talk to her?
9: Nah.
8: You're gonna have to talk to her.
9: I know.
7: A motorboat.
8: Mind when we get back to my house. I think Aaron's got a book on that.
7: The mist has lifted as the boys set off in their small, flat-bottomed motorboat. They cruise along the wide, muddy brown, tree-flanked river. Ellis's friend, Neckbone, stands at the front of the vessel, his piercing eyes staring out on the sprawl of water lying ahead. As the river narrows, sunlight dapples through thick foliage of overhanging trees on the riverbank. Ellis stops the outboard motor and the boat drifts to a halt. Neckbone's gaze is locked on something ahead.
8: Shit. Your dad'd kill us if we knew we went out there.
9: I'm not worried about my dad killing us.
7: The river opens up in front of them into the vast Mississippi.
9: We need to move if we're gonna make it back. Stay your watch, we need a good 15 minutes.
7: Neckbone checks his watch, then sits down looking anxious, his mouth slightly agape. Ellis turns and cranks the motor, then the small boat slowly chugs out onto the massive river. Ellis furrows his brow, also looking worried, as they reach the mouth of the Mississippi. Later, their boat lurches as they head into choppier waters. Ellis flinches and grabs hold of the side, then gulps, his eyes darting around. Neckbone points into the distance. The motorboat makes tracks towards a small forested island in the distance. Later, the vessel slips onto the wet sand of the shoreline. Neckbone leaps off the front of the boat and pulls it ashore with a rope. Ellis slings his rucksack over his shoulder and climbs off. The boys scamper along the beach, then their run turns into a sprint as they head towards the tree line. Beyond a clump of trees is a grassy clearing, then a tree trunk with finger-like roots clawing into the leafy ground. A spider crawls across fungus embedded into the trunk. Neckbone.
8: Galen said it's been here a while. He thinks the last flood did it. Oh, hold it!
7: Neckbone picks up a large stone off the ground.
8: Look.
7: Small black water moccasins curl around in a creek.
8: Little shit.
7: Boys bustle along a felled tree trunk, then run up a leaf-covered slope. They stop in their tracks, gazing up, wild, childlike smiles on their faces.
8: There it is. Yeah, there it is.
7: They crane their necks up, looking at a 20-foot-long blue and white motorboat nestled in the tree limbs above their heads. The boys grab hold of some branches and pull themselves up the trunk. They peer into the boat, then Ellis climbs inside, trailed by Neckbone. Ellis looks up towards the dense canopy of the tree where some limbs are broken. He points.
8: And down from up there.
7: Neckbone looks up from his new vantage point on the deck of the boat. Now he leans over the edge, hanging his head over. He brushes some leaves onto the ground far below. Ellis spins the helm, then Neckbone opens a trap door in the floor of the boat, which leads to a small empty engine room.
8: Motor's gone.
10: Who else knows about this?
8: Just me and Galen.
10: What's he think?
8: He don't care about it.
10: Good.
7: Ellis.
10: This boat's ours.
7: Ellis pushes open the door to a tiny cabin. The boys stoop down as they step inside. The grimy, wood-paneled room is covered in weeds, but Ellis smiles.
8: This is perfect.
7: Neckbone wrenches open a drawer, then looks in a small cubbyhole.
8: Holy shit.
7: He pulls out a stack of vintage porn magazines.
8: Dude.
7: Neckbone opens one, but it falls apart.
8: Oh, son of a bitch.
7: Ellis runs his hand over a muddy footprint on the wall.
8: Whoa. Those are awesome.
7: In a plastic bag, Ellis finds some bread and a tin of beans.
8: Man.
10: Nick.
8: Dude, look at that beans. You gotta see this.
10: Nick.
8: What?
7: The loaf of bread is fresh.
10: Someone's here.
8: What?
10: Someone's living here.
7: Neckbone's watch alarm goes off.
10: We gotta go. It can't be late.
7: The boys clamber out of the cabin. They drop out of the tree and hit the ground running. They sprint through the forest, scurrying across the fallen tree trunk which stretches over the creek. Now they launch out of the tree line and dart across the beach. Ellis hurls his rucksack into the boat. As Ellis pushes the boat off the sand, he clocks muddy footprints with a cross in the heel. Neckbone.
8: What are you doing?
10: I saw that same boot print. Up in the tree.
7: Ellis looks back towards the tree line.
10: It's got a cross in the hill.
7: Ellis's eyeline follows the prints across the sand.
10: Somebody's been in our boat.
8: Shit. Let's go. We gotta go if you want to make it back. Takes twice as long going upriver.
10: Hold on. Up there, they stop.
7: Neckbone's trailing the shoe imprints.
8: Where the hell did he go?
10: I don't know.
7: Neckbone turns and freezes. An unshaven man with a scraggly mop of hair has appeared in the distance, standing by the boat. Ellis clocks the look on Neckbone's face and turns. The man closes one eye, hit by a beam of sunshine, and waves.
8: Shit. You know that guy?
10: I've never seen him before.
7: Neckbone reluctantly waves back.
8: Shit.
7: With a cigarette in his mouth, he approaches, holding a small child's fishing rod.
11: What'd you say, boy?
7: The tanned 30-something walks past them and casts a line.
11: It's a hell of a thing, ain't it?
9: What's that?
11: Boat in a tree. A hell of a thing.
9: Talking about our boat?
11: Talking about my boat.
9: We found it.
11: Hey, you found it with me living in it. Possessions. 9/10 of the law.
9: You got crosses in your heels.
11: Nails. Shaped like crosses.
9: Before?
11: Ward off evil spirits. Bought them from a man I called an Indian, but I was a Mexican. Said they were 7-league boots. Worn by the seventh son and the seventh son. Told me, turned me into a werewolf. That's a lie. I don't know nothing about that. They just good luck boots. As you can see, they ain't working too well so far. What's your name?
8: I'm Neckbone. He's Ellis. Mister, I know you're not the owner of that boat. Not for 9/10 of nothing.
11: Neckbone. That's a heck of a good handle, son. Where y'all from?
8: What do you care where we're from?
9: DeWitt.
11: Arkansas, boys. Now, y'all have me worried for a second.
9: Supposed to know you.
11: Oh, I doubt it. I grew up around here, but I've been gone a while.
9: Right around here.
11: Different places. Spent a lot of time back up near the White.
9: You know Shelley's Oxbow? Ellis.
11: Yeah, I know it. Know a man named Tom Blankenship used to live up in there.
9: He still does. His boat's crossed from mine.
11: Well, ain't that something?
7: He pulls the cigarette out of his mouth.
11: Now, I like you two boys. You remind me of me. Seeing as how you two is from Arkansas, and we know some of the same people, and we grew up in some of the same places, I reckon we can make a deal for something.
9: A deal for what?
11: Food. Food for a boat.
8: He's a bum, Ellis. Come on.
9: Why don't you go get your own food?
11: Well, I would if I could. See, I told somebody I'd meet him here, so... Well, I'm stuck for now, and what I got's running low.
8: He's a bum, Ellis. Come on.
11: I ain't no bum. I got money, boy. You can call me a hobo because a hobo worked for his living. You can call me homeless because... Well, that's true for now. But you call me a bum again, I'm going to teach you something about respect your daddy never did.
7: The man shoots the boys an icy glare.
9: When they show up, you'll leave?
11: Yep.
9: And when you leave, that boat's ours?
11: That's right. We're just in a tight spot. Use a little help.
7: Neckbone looks uneasy and shakes his head, grimacing. Ellis.
9: We gotta go.
7: The boys walk briskly back towards the boat. Ellis turns and swaps a look with the bedraggled man. Later, Neckbone and Ellis are speeding along the river.
9: You get his name? No!
7: Ellis turns and looks back at the island. Later, next to their houseboat, Ellis's father, Senior, is heaving a white cooler onto the back of a flatbed truck. Ellis bounds out of the forest. His hands hit his knees, out of breath.
9: Sorry.
12: Where have you been?
9: Me and Nate got caught up helping Galen.
12: Supposed to be helping me. I had to load this myself.
9: I know. I'm sorry.
12: Get on in the back. We'll be later when we are.
7: Ellis jumps onto the flatbed rear section of the truck and sits on one of the coolers as his father drives off. Now they're on the open road.
13: Sitting and waiting makes a man feel so low.
7: They drive along a four-lane highway past large retail outlets, warehouses, and a marina junkyard full of old boats sitting in a field.
13: Try to be patient. Each second cuts to...
7: As the truck pulls up beside a house, Ellis fills a brown paper bag with raw fish from an ice cooler. He hops out of the truck and runs the sack of fish to the front door of the house. The door swings open, and a man hands the youngster some cash. Now, Ellis and his father carry a cool box into an out-of-town restaurant. Later, their truck passes some teenagers gathered around a picnic table in a parking lot. Now, Ellis is sitting in the passenger seat. His father's a 50-something man with unkempt, greasy hair poking out from under a baseball cap. Senior passes him a wad of cash.
9: It's supposed to be 10.
12: It's 10, you do your share. I loaded this morning, makes it 5.
9: Can you drop me in next?
12: Haven't you seen enough of him today?
9: He said he had something for me.
12: See any more of them ding-dongs over there?
7: Ellis checks under his seat and pulls out a packet.
9: What Mama want to talk to you about?
12: What?
9: This morning. What she want to talk to you about?
12: You spy on me in my own house?
9: I wasn't spying. I just heard y'all.
12: That's your mother's business.
7: Senior tears into the packet of ding-dongs with his teeth. Later, Neckbone's sitting on the front steps of his trailer reading a motorcycle magazine. Ellis is dropped off by his father.
9: Came for that book. Oh, yeah. Gotta give it a minute. Hear that music?
10: Yeah.
9: I mean, did you doing it? It's just doing its own. You know who it is? Harry's driving that Pontiac. Did you tell Galen about this morning? Nah. You tell anybody? That guy's crazy. I don't know. I think he just needed a little help. He can swim his ass off that island and get some. I think I'm gonna go back out there. Get him some food. Why?
7: A 20-something woman in tight jeans storms out of the house.
14: You're Neckbone, right?
9: Yeah.
14: Word of advice. Don't grow up to be like your shit-hill uncle. Hey! You hear me? You treat a woman like a princess, got it?
9: Yeah.
15: Come on, baby.
14: I'm a goddamn princess!
15: That's uncalled for. Hey, a lot of people are comfortable with that kind of thing in the bedroom. Some people aren't. We know that about you now, okay?
9: Pearls. Galen finds them in the muscle shells. Come on, let's get that book.
14: No.
7: Neckbone's in his bedroom with Ellis.
9: I don't want you going back out there by yourself. I'm never scary enough for two people. I don't trust that guy. Here it is. Galen said that really turned things around for him.
10: Thanks.
15: Watch out for that dog!
7: Galen's girlfriend drives off in her two-seater.
9: You really going back out there?
10: Yeah, I think it's the right thing to do.
9: All right, I'll be over in the morning then.
15: Hey, that's a good book. Be sure you do the worksheets and back. Let's get some dinner, Nick.
9: Hey, I'll call before I come. All right.
7: Neckbone follows his uncle into the trailer. Night falls as Ellis arrives back at his houseboat. The last slither of daylight throws nearby trees into silhouette. Ellis scuttles down some steps and opens the door to the house. As Ellis steps in, Senior meets his gaze and slopes off looking agitated. Mary Lee's left looking sheepish, her gaze lowered. At the sink, she hides her face behind her wavy blonde hair.
10: You okay, Mom?
16: Yes.
10: You hungry? You need me to fix you something?
16: All right. Well, then I won't turn in.
7: Consumed by emotion, she struggles to look at her son. Now, a numb-looking Mary Lee slips past Ellis and steps into her bedroom. Ellis skulks across the kitchen and eases open the door of a cupboard next to the fridge. He fills a rucksack with tins of food. Now, daytime, a man in his late 60s with thinning grey hair pumps the stock of a high-powered pellet gun. He's sitting on the deck of his houseboat by the water's edge, aiming the gun at a snake. Using binoculars, the man scans the water. Ellis is watching him from across the river.
9: Hey, Dad. What do you know about Tom Blankenship?
17: What?
9: Mr. Blankenship. What do you know about him?
17: Why?
9: I don't know. He just was lonely over there all by himself.
12: Some people move this river to work on it. Some people move here to be left alone.
7: Senior's scooping ice from a freezer in the garage. Looking ruffled, Mary Lee steps in and approaches Ellis.
18: I want us to try and sit down for dinner tonight, okay? Ellis, be home by 7.
9: Yes, ma'am.
7: She walks off the boat without a glance in Senior's direction. He trails her with his eyes as she leaves. Later, water laps on the shore of the island. Ellis and Neckbone use a rope to drag their boat onto the muddy bank.
9: Where do you think he's at? Let's try the boat.
7: They race towards the tree line. In the copse of trees, sunlight peeks through thick foliage. The boat remains suspended among the tree limbs. The boys discover the remains of a campfire in a clearing beneath the vessel.
9: Looks like he made camp.
18: You think he's up there?
7: He's sitting in a nearby tree.
9: What are you doing?
19: Try never sleep in the same spot twice. What you got there?
9: Brought you some food. Here, take it.
7: Ellis hands the man a small backpack.
19: Oh, I owe you boys. I was gonna try to run a trot line this afternoon, see where that got me.
7: As the man bends over to look in the bag, the boys clock a gun tucked into the waistband of the man's jeans.
19: Green beans never taste so good.
9: Why don't you have that pistol?
7: The man wipes his chin and considers his words, then stands up.
19: Protection?
7: The man picks up a blue duffel bag tucked under a nearby tree. The boys look troubled.
11: You don't need to be afraid of me. I got two ways to protect myself out here, this shirt and this pistol. And there are fierce powers at work in the world, boys. Good, evil, poor luck, best luck. As men, we gotta take advantage where we can. Y'all coming?
7: Neckbone shrugs, looking uneasy, but they run after him as he heads into the woods.
9: So who's this guy you're waiting on?
11: Oh, I'm not waiting on no guy. I'm waiting on my girlfriend. Juniper.
9: She hot?
11: She beautiful.
9: Bullshit.
11: Prettiest girl I ever seen, hands down. Blonde hair, long legs. Dude, she's like a dream you don't want to wake up from.
7: A flock of birds dart across the sky.
11: She got these birds tattooed on her hands here. Nightingales. Good luck, birds.
9: That a good luck snake?
11: No, it is not.
9: I hate snakes.
11: Well, that's because God put them here for us to fear. We knew to be afraid of snakes long before we ever even got into this world. Now, the Cherokee would wrap their pregnant women's bellies in snake skin. Induce labor, scare the child out.
7: The man unzips the duffel bag and tosses a rope to Neckbone.
11: Put that around your bed at night. Snake won't cross the braided rope.
9: Thanks. So what's that tattoo for then?
11: It's a reminder. Don't get bit. I was 10, swimming about a mile up from here, me and Juniper. Son of a bitch. Swam up on me, bit me out here up under the armpit. Juniper got me off to a clinic. Doctor said I should have been dead in 20 minutes. Took us over an hour just to get to town.
9: So what'd they do for it?
11: Gave me the antivenom, cotton mouth. See here? Thing with the antivenom is, they can only give it to you once. Made of horse blood. Body would reject it a second time. But the cure becomes more dangerous than the poison.
9: What happens if you get bit again?
11: I'd die. Or just sweat it out.
7: Neckbone taps his watch.
9: We gotta go help Neck's uncle.
11: All right.
9: You never said your name.
19: Mud. You can call me Mud.
8: Here, Mud. I think you need this worse than I do.
19: Be all right.
7: Mud sitting on a tree branch, which stretches over a shoreline and rests in the water. He casts a line into the river, then lights a cigarette as the boys move off. Later, Ellis and Neckbone are sitting in the back of Senior's truck. They're watching an older-looking girl with her friends.
8: You start dating, I bet her dad will give you a free pickup.
9: I don't care about that.
7: Ellis clocks a boy spanking the girl's backside. She pushes the boy away.
8: Where are you going?
7: Ellis marches across the road and lands a punch.
9: Hey!
7: The boy slopes off with his cronies while the girl turns to Ellis, sizing him up.
9: Do I know you?
10: I'm Ellis. That's Nick. We went to junior high with you before you went to high school.
9: How old are you?
10: 14.
9: You know you just punched a senior.
10: So?
9: I'm May Pearl.
10: I know.
9: What else do you know?
10: Nothing.
8: Son of a bitch.
9: Ellis. Ellis!
7: Ellis and Neckbone look across the parking lot at a 30-something woman with blonde hair. She's wearing tight denim shorts, a low-cut top, and wedges.
8: You ever seen that girl before?
10: No.
7: Ellis uses a hand to shield the sun from his eyes as he gawps at the woman, who has a bruise under her left eye.
10: Did you see her hands?
19: Hey, girl. Hey. Hey, girl, where you go?
7: She sticks up her middle finger. May Pearl.
9: Hello.
10: Oh, sorry. I think we know a guy that might know that girl over there.
8: May Pearl, let's go.
9: Okay.
10: Okay. I guess I'll see you.
9: If you can find my number, you should give me a call.
10: I can find it.
7: May Pearl looks charmed by Ellis and smiles broadly. Ellis to Neckbone.
10: Where'd she go?
8: In the Piggly Wiggly. She came from the motel.
7: Now Ellis is scouting out the supermarket. He tucks behind a shelf of tinned beans and peeks out, watching the woman who's standing by a rack of snacks. She has her hands resting on her hips as she decides what she wants. Her face is hidden by her long blonde hair, and her purple bra pokes out from under her top. She reaches up and pulls down a bag of crisps. She has a colourful bird tattooed on her right hand just beneath her thumb. Now she pushes the trolley away. Ellis is pretending to peruse a display of tinned beans, but his gaze falls on the woman as she disappears behind some shelves. Now, nighttime. Ellis scurries down the steps onto the flotilla. He's about to open the door to the houseboat when he clocks his father, sitting on the terrace, smoking a cigarette.
12: Home for dinner?
10: What you hiding for?
12: I ain't hiding. Come over here.
7: Reluctantly, Ellis joins his father. Senior sitting drinking from a small bottle of whiskey. A laden ashtray is positioned on a fold-out table next to him.
12: You know I love you?
10: Yes, sir. I know.
12: I work you hard because life is work. You know that?
10: Yes, sir.
7: Senior places the whiskey bottle on the floor, clasps his hands together, and takes a breath.
12: Your mom is talking about moving in town.
10: What's that mean?
12: She seems set on it. Won't separate. I even asked for a divorce.
10: What's that mean for me?
12: That means enjoy this river, son. Enjoy it while you live on it. Because this way of life ain't long for this world. River Authority's about made certain of that.
10: But you and me, we can still live out here, right? All right, you can't take your boat. Not while you're still living in it.
12: This houseboat's in your mother's name. Her daddy gave it to her, not to me. She wants to leave it. River Authority's got every right to come in here and tear this place apart board by board.
9: That ain't right. You work out of here. We got the ice machine, the traps. What are we supposed to do?
12: Like I said, that's your mother's business.
9: I ain't no townie. I ain't living like that.
7: Senior lowers his gaze, musing. He nods.
12: I've let you down, son. Man's supposed to be in charge of his own affairs, but I hadn't worked it like that.
9: But y'all are married. Y'all are supposed to love each other.
12: I don't know about that anymore.
7: Ellis is reeling, consumed by his thoughts, his mouth agape. He slowly turns and goes to walk off.
12: Hey, Ellis.
7: Senior struggles to find the words, and Ellis quickly picks up his rucksack and heads into the house. Mary Lee is sitting at the dinner table.
17: You're late.
7: Ellis breezes past his mother and marches into his bedroom. Mary Lee's face drops. In his room, Ellis paces, his breathing heavy. He punches the wall with both fists, looking frustrated. He leans against the wall, then slides down and sits on the floor. His face is red hot with anger and he struggles to control his breathing. Ellis glances at his backpack, discarded on the floor. It's spilled open, revealing some cans of food. He looks back to the window, where his curtains flap around in a breeze. His breathing begins to settle. Later, Ellis is back on the island. On the shoreline, Ellis pulls out a torch, and it casts a shaft of light over his face. Now, the youngster points the torch at the sand, following the beam of light towards the line of trees. Ellis steps into the forest, then crouches down and shines his light into the creek. A nest of moccasins is writhing around in the water. Ellis looks back towards the shoreline, then continues his journey. He clocks a campfire in the distance. The flames illuminate the belly of the boat that rests 20 feet above in the branches. With his torch off, Ellis hides behind a tree, looking at the fire, which lights up his face with an orange glow. Ellis nears closer, then stands over the fire when Mud emerges from the shadows with his gun drawn.
20: Ellis?
21: Hey, boy, what you doing out here?
9: I got you some Beanie Weenie.
21: Oh, I appreciate that. I didn't expect you out here at night.
7: Mud dips his hand into a plastic bag and pulls out a tin of beans.
21: Oh, look at that. Boy, you really know how to do somebody right. Old enough ain't nothing, but pretty tough to make a meal out of pumpkin pie filling.
9: That's all my mom had.
21: Well, I ain't complaining.
9: Can I get one of those?
21: Here's them, well.
7: Mud throws him a tin and they sit beside one another. Mud feverishly uses his fingers to claw into the beans, then scoop them into his mouth. Ellis rips off the lid, then pours the tin's contents down his throat.
21: That's good, right?
9: You've been out here too long.
21: Mm-hmm.
9: The girl you're waiting on. She's your girlfriend?
21: Juniper.
7: Mud wipes his mouth with his arm, then pulls a cigarette packet out of his shirt pocket.
9: How'd you meet her?
21: We grew up together.
7: He uses a twig from the fire to light his cigarette.
9: You love her?
7: Mud drags on his cigarette, then nods.
21: I do. First time I saw her was on this river, just up from here. She saved my life.
9: And the snake bite.
21: Mm-hmm. I was younger than you are right now. When I came to in the hospital and she was there, it was like the whole world just split wide open and come back together new. I knew from then on I'd do anything for her.
7: Ellis looks at Maud.
16: Weren't y'all married then?
21: I've asked several times. Marriage just don't work for some people.
7: Ellis turns his gaze away, staring at his empty tin of beans, consumed by his thoughts.
16: My dad says my parents might be getting a divorce.
21: I'm sorry to hear that.
16: Say if it happens, and my mom moves us off the river, the government can come take our boat.
21: Who says that?
16: Everybody. I passed the law.
7: Mud shakes his head incredulously, then kicks at the campfire. Ellis turns his gaze to Mud, looking unsettled.
16: I saw Juniper today.
21: What?
16: She had the birds tattooed on her hands, just like you said. You're right. She's pretty.
21: Where'd you see her?
16: At the Piggly Wiggly. I think she's staying at a motel nearby there.
21: That's good news. It's real good news.
16: She know you're out here?
21: No, we. We said we'd meet somewhere else a couple days from now.
16: You want to go tonight? I can take you upriver.
7: A faint smile appears on Mud's face.
21: Tomorrow. I'll go tomorrow.
16: You want me to come get you?
21: No, I can manage. Well, I made it out of here, didn't I?
7: Ellis nods, then they stare up at the boat hanging over them, its peeling hull illuminated by the fire.
21: It's a hell of a thing, ain't it? It's a hell of a thing.
7: Daytime.
1: Time to get up.
16: It's too early.
1: I'm going to Walmart and I need you to come with me.
16: Mom.
1: Come on.
7: Later, Ellis is in the passenger seat while Mary Lee drives. She glances at him, but he's staring out of the side window.
20: Ellis, I know what your father told you last night. It's not what I wanted. I wanted to sit you down and talk about it.
16: What do you want to talk about? You want to leave, and that means they can tear up our house.
20: Well, I spent my whole life on that boat. I don't think it's too much to ask. Oh, no. Oh, I hope no one's hurt.
7: The road's partially blocked by troopers.
20: I'm just saying there are two sides to this. You know, and I haven't made up my mind yet because I wanted you to be involved with my decision. But I need a change, Ellis. I deserve one. I think they're searching people.
7: They slow down as they approach the roadblock. A state trooper leans into Mary Lee's window.
22: How you doing today, ma'am?
23: I'm all right. How are you?
22: Doing just fine. Have you seen or picked up any hitchhikers today?
23: No, sir.
22: Okay. Could you open the back for me, please?
23: It's open.
22: Okay. Ma'am, have you seen this man?
7: A photo of Mud.
23: No, sir.
22: Son, have you?
24: No.
22: Okay, well, there's been reports that he's in the area. So if you see him, just call 911 for us, okay?
23: Okay.
24: What do you do?
7: Mary Lee shoots him a glare.
24: What do you do?
22: Move along, please.
7: Later, Ellis grabs his backpack and hurries out of the houseboat.
16: Nick, pick up!
25: I knew it! I told you that crazy son of a bitch was trouble. Did you tell him where he is?
16: No, that's why I called you. He needs to know people are looking for him.
25: You think he doesn't know that already? Jesus, Ellis, why do you even think he's on that island? Ellis, I'm serious. We don't know who this guy is.
16: He loves her, Nick. He told me.
25: I don't give a shit who he loves.
16: He's not dangerous.
7: Neckbone still looks uneasy, but pushes the boat off the shoreline.
25: Sounds like a shitload of state troopers thinks different.
7: Neckbone jumps aboard and sits down, then Ellis maneuvers the small motorboat away from the riverbank. Now on the island, Ellis and Neckbone emerge from the woods at Mud's campsite. They scan nearby tree limbs.
24: I'm telling where the hell he's been sleeping.
16: He might be gone already.
7: Mud's whistle comes from the boat in the trees. A knotted rope is thrown down and Ellis scuttles towards it, trailed begrudgingly by Neckbone.
19: Sorry, boys, but I'm gonna have to go back on our deal for the boat. I don't feel good about it, but I don't see any other way out of what I'm into.
10: So you know about the state troopers?
0: The state troopers?
25: They went spreading your picture all over the place, stopping cars on 165 searching for your ass.
19: No, I don't know about that, but it don't surprise me. I got a lot of folks looking for me.
10: Why?
19: I shot a man, killed him.
21: I'm sorry I didn't tell you boys sooner, but I was hoping to be long gone before anything came of it. Didn't want y'all involved.
7: Mud's crouched down at the rear of the boat.
21: Lucky y'all been real good to me. You're the only friends I got out here. And troopers got 165 blocked. That means they got other roads blocked, too, so I ain't gonna get nowhere in a car. I wanna try getting this boat down. See if we can get in the water. See, with a boat like this, I can make it to the Gulf in 2 days.
19: Back from there, I could get anywhere. But I need a boat at least this big to make it on the open water. It's got no title, no owner, nobody looking for it. It's my best shot.
25: Who'd you kill?
19: Oh, just a bad piece of business. Yeah, I don't need to hear about it.
10: I need to hear about it.
7: Mud's standing in a hatch, with the lower half of his body in the small engine room beneath the deck. He looks at Ellis, then climbs out of the compartment. He wipes the sweat from his brow with his arm.
21: Juniper, she made a mistake. Hooked up with this guy, he is no good. His name's Hutchins. His family owns a chain of restaurants down in Texas.
10: Where were you?
21: I was around, but me and Juniper was on the outs. So she met him. He sold her on a pack of lies. And he got her pregnant. And that's when he started showing who he really was. He dropped her down a flight of stairs after whooping her half to death. She lost the baby, and he made it so. Doctors say she can't even have children no more. There are things you can get away with in this world, and there are things you can't. I tracked him down. Found him in a little motel outside of San Antonio. He was there. With another woman. That's where it happened. So I understand if you boys don't want to help me no more, but I need this boat. And I need to get it in the water fast. I made a list of things we're going to need. What do you think?
10: You did it for her? To protect her?
21: Yeah. What do you think?
25: I think you want us to run around sticking our necks out, getting everything you need, just so you can take our boat.
21: That's about it.
25: What do we get out of it?
21: What you want.
25: What about that pistol?
21: There's only two things I got out of here worth anything. This shirt and this pistol. I can't give you this shirt because I need it for protection. But you help me get this boat in the water, the pistol, it's yours.
25: What kind is it?
21: 45. I get this boat floating first.
7: Mud puts the gun back in his jeans.
25: All right.
21: Y'all scrounge what you can off this list. If we're gonna do this right, we're gonna need more help. You fetch Tom for me?
10: Tom Blankenship?
21: Yeah, I was hoping to let that old assassin sit this one out, but we're gonna need him to get things that y'all can't. Can you find him?
10: Well, I know where he lives, but I've never talked to him.
21: I'll just tell him my name. He'll know.
7: The boys use the knotted rope to climb down from the boat. They reach the ground, then Mud hurries out of the cabin and leans over the edge.
21: Hey, boys. Thanks.
25: Don't lose my pistol.
7: Mud's face breaks out in a smile. Ellis steers the boat along the calm, sun-dappled river, and they moor up by the bank. Ellis clumps out and walks up the riverbank while Neckbone remains sitting on board. Ellis looks back at his friend.